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9: Can you say the election was stolen? How would you answer the question that's loaded question that's asked of everybody who goes in front of Congress? Who won the 2020 election? I asked Dinesh D'Souza that and a whole lot more as we continue my special interview with the author and filmmaker, Dinesh D'Souza. I love what you just said about Brandon, that it's such an important point. That's who he is. It's what he believes. It's why he says it. It's why he does it. It's why he does it the way he does it. It's not the messaging came second. Okay, the messaging is so good because he really believes in it, and I don't think that a Cornyn knows that, and I don't think that a Bill Cassidy knows that. Let's talk about the implications of President Trump going against these rhino Republicans, some would call them, with so many months before the election, and it's going to be next January before you get a new Congress. Cassidy's now going to be against everything he does. You know, Tom Tillis is against everything he does. He just supported Paxton over Cornyn. Cornyn's going to be against everything he does. Now, look, these guys all made their own bed. Cassidy wanted him impeached. He voted to impeach Trump. You've got Cornyn, who literally said the Republican Party needs to necessarily move past Donald Trump. And he also supported the crazy spending in Ukraine. But you've got people that are on his side, and he would expect them to vote with him, who are now going to have a reason not to. Is this problematic that he's doing it so soon, or does this make sense? He wants the party to be a party that's loyal to him and loyal to America first.
10: Well, I think that Trump's starting point is this, that the only thing that he's really gotten through legislatively is the Big Beautiful Bill. And I think Trump thinks that the reason for this is that even though he has a de facto, even though he has a de jure majority, yeah, he doesn't have a de facto majority.
9: Right.
10: So in other words, he has a technical majority if you were to look at the number of R's versus the number of D's, but you don't have an actual majority because when critical votes come up, a handful of Republicans defect in the Senate and same way in the House, and so your majority collapses. You don't have the votes to get anything done. So Trump's view is, if I have, you know, Cornyn for the rest of my term, I'm going to face this exact same problem all the way to 2028.
9: Yeah.
10: So why don't I face this problem, you know, for the next 5 months or the next 8 months? So what? If I can replace some of these rhinos, as we call them, with solid Republicans, and there's some risk in doing it that way, but nevertheless, if we can achieve, get that result, then we have a real majority. Then we have a majority that is de facto and de jure both, and you can get things accomplished. So I think Trump is making a gamble, but it's a shrewd gamble. Essentially, what he's gambling is that even though Cornyn, for example, does vote the majority of the time with Trump, and so does Massey, by the way, but what it is that on critical and defining issues, they go the other way. I mean, what's a critical and defining issue? Trump impeachment. What's a critical and defining issue? January 6th. What's a critical or defining issue? The Save America Act.
9: Yeah.
10: I mean, if you go along with the left on impeaching Trump, if you don't even see the grievance of those guys in January 6th who took enormous personal risk to go to Washington to complain about a stolen election, risking censorship, risking being thrown off of social media, risking losing their jobs, if you don't see the importance of producing an ID when you vote, I mean, these are such basic issues that I don't think there's a whole lot of forgiveness on the Republican side for being on the wrong side of those issues.
9: Well, he knows he's not going to have McConnell, not going to have Collins, maybe not Murkowski on just about any vote. That makes it 50-50. J.D. Vance would have to split the tie. If Tom Tillis goes against him, if Bill Cassidy goes against him, if Cornyn goes against him, Dinesh, is he prepared to, for the rest of this year, not get anything done? Because that's probably what's going to happen legislatively.
10: My view of this is a little broader. The midterms is going to be what it is. I don't think it's going to be a bloodbath against our side, particularly if Trump can wrap things up in Iran, which is important. That needs to be done, I think, fairly quickly. I've been actually calling for it now for about 4 weeks. But I think more importantly, we are on the cusp of this huge economic revolution that's going to come through AI and through robotics. And I think it's going to do remarkable things to our economy. It's going to produce growth rates that are going to be in the 6 to 8% range. We've had 2% growth rates for the country going back to almost the aftermath of World War II. We've averaged about 2.5% since the 1950s. And so 6% growth rates are something we're not even accustomed to. And all of that means that some of our old problems like the deficit and so on will begin to wither. And I think all of this is going to happen quite rapidly. So Trump actually doesn't have to do a lot. He just has to hang in there and he will see these dividends start kicking in between now and 2028. Trump probably knows that. And so Trump is not too worried about having his hands tied. Obviously, in some ways, he's focused on areas where he does have power. But legislatively, we're, you know, in order to make real change of a legislative type in this country, you really do need not only a fairly comfortable or decisive majority in the Congress, maybe 20 seats, maybe 30 seats.
9: Yeah.
10: And you need about 60 votes in the Senate. We're not close to having that. Trump knows that. So he has to operate, as Reagan did, by the way, within those constraints.
9: Yeah, and Reagan did it masterfully, and I think he probably can learn a lesson from that. The problem is you've got John Thune as the leader in the Senate. And with John Thune as the leader in the Senate, you're going to have a problem getting the Save America Act done through reconciliation, which is what they're trying to say they can do. All right, we don't get it done now, that's fine. We can do it through reconciliation like we did the One Big Beautiful Bill. I don't think he can get it done, because even in a practice vote, even in just a roll call, he lost four Republicans, and it was 51-40-49 the opposite way. So, I mean, hopefully we can get something done. Dinesh, I truly believe this, and you and I have been talking about elections for a long time now. I truly believe this. If we don't get the Save America Act done, we have to show an ID and be a citizen to vote. I don't trust the outcome of this upcoming election. It's that vital to me. So I guess that's why I'm wondering if alienating these people now is the right move before you can do reconciliation and try to do something with the Save America Act.
10: I think our problem is more fundamental than that.
9: Okay.
10: Let me frame it this way. If John Thune were on the Democratic side, he would be a moderate Democrat who had been elected because of his moderate credentials, because he would then use those credentials to convince moderate Democrats to vote with the left, which always controls the agenda on the Democratic side.
9: Right.
10: Notice, for example, that people like Abigail Spanberger, but many others, Democrats elected as moderates in Michigan, will vote with the left whenever they need it. And it's exactly the opposite on the right. Our moderates are always defecting. They're always throwing in their lot with the Democrats. And the broader problem isn't just with the fact that this is the composition of the Congress. It is also the fact that in Texas, where you and I live, we know all kinds of bright red districts that have moderates representing them.
9: Yes.
10: And so that is a more fundamental problem of democracy, if you will, which is how do these so-called, you know, rhinos or moderates or squishes or whatever, how do they happen to win in districts that are far to the right of their own convictions? And then they end up, in a sense, watering down the vote of their own district and of their own constituents, and then
9: right. They
10: get reelected. So I think that this is the problem that the Republicans have to deal with, to figure out a way that red districts produce red congressmen. You know, I understand if you're getting a purple congressman out of a purple district, if you're getting a Susan Collins out of Maine, we all know why that happens, and we're willing to live with that.
9: Yeah.
10: But what we're not willing to live with is a John Cornyn, who is produced by a much more conservative state than Cornyn himself has proven to be.
9: It is Dinesh D'Souza. Go to DineshD'Souza.substack.com. Follow him everywhere and see every movie and go read every book. How delicious is it to you that the left is complaining about redistricting? Because New England doesn't have one representative that's a Republican, not one. We know that Massachusetts itself is either 35 or 40% Republican by the general election votes. They have zero. There's no representation whatsoever in the House of Representatives until you get into the middle Atlantic states, and still it's not that much. They're complaining when you've got Illinois has one district. Dinesh, if you look at the district map, it looks like an anaconda that goes through the middle of the entire state just to make sure you've got a blue district. So how delicious is it to you that they're complaining about redistricting that actually is going to represent the people? I just find it to be amazing and completely hypocritical.
10: It is all of that. And yet at a different level, it is also gratifying because it's the first time that Republicans are fighting the Democrats with the same types of weapons that the Democrats use.
9: Yes.
10: Once again, Republicans of the old stripe would be like, well, the Democrats are drawing all these ridiculous districts. We're not going to be party to that kind of nonsense. We're going to draw geometric districts and let the chips fall where they may. Now, I realize there is gerrymandering on both sides, but the Democrats were far more blatant about it, not to mention that they had the added leg up of these minority voting districts, which were a way of forcing additional seats into the camp of the Democratic Party by judges ordering places like Louisiana, make another black district, which basically means elect another Democrat. So the Democrats had a great cozy arrangement in which the playing field was unleveled. It was in their favor.
9: Yeah.
10: And then Republicans basically said, all right, well, we're going to fight you tooth and nail. We're going to take this to the Supreme Court. We're going to knock out the race coded districts. And then we're going to gerrymander as blatantly as you do. That is what has the Democrats freaked out, because they are accustomed to the Republicans playing by the Marquis of Queensbury rules while they do a gang fight. And that's, they've been doing this for 70 years. And they've probably gotten 20 or 30 seat advantage just out of that alone. So the idea that this advantage will go away, that is what's causing them the palpitations that we see and that are actually quite delicious to behold.
9: Oh, I love it. I think it is delicious. Exactly right. When it comes to that fight, we're finally bringing the same weaponry, and that's freaking them out. I mean, so much so that Spanberger tried to push through this 10-1 redistricting in Virginia after early voting started. That goes against procedure. You can't do that. Her Supreme Court, and as you said, they were considering getting rid of it by lowering the retirement age. Her Supreme Court said no. The U.S. Supreme Court said no. You know, as soon as this election cycle is done, they're going to redistrict that. So is this going to be a massive move for the next 4 years plus to redistrict and try to get as much representation as we can? I mean, can we not fix the New England problem? Can we not fix the California problem that's now about 10 or 11% representation for Republicans in a state that votes 40% Republican? Is this just going to go on and on and on and on, do you think?
10: I think it is. Now, interestingly, there was a guy who put into one of these AI engines like Grok, you know, ignore the two parties. Just go ahead and draw the most natural, contiguous, normal districts in America as you can. And let's divide the country that way. And so when Grok does this sort of objectively, paying no attention to whether it's red or blue, none of that,
9: yeah.
10: What happens is you get a huge Republican advantage. It's something like Republicans 270, Democrats 145, something close to that, right? So the Democrats know that normally drawn districts are very bad for them. Their strategy, by and large, has been an urban-based strategy. I just came back from California where I gave a lecture. So the Democrats took over California essentially by taking over two cities, LA and San Francisco.
9: Right.
10: And not only by the fact that there's a population density in those cities, but what they really do is that they use the cities as the kind of nucleus of drawing districts throughout the state. So they will take a rural district and they will find just enough city voters to give them a 55 or 54% advantage, and then they will elongate a district coming out of the city, which has enough city voters to tip over to the Democratic side and wipe out all the rural voters who might vote to the right,
9: right,
10: or even suburban voters. And this is their gerrymandering strategy. It's key to their success. And so they're not going to give it up. But the good news is that if Republicans start playing the same game, we have more to gain than they do, for the simple reason that all their voters are closely bunched together, right? They're if you look at a map of the whole country and you make a kind of light map of where where is blue and where is red, whole country looks kind of red.
9: Yeah.
10: The blue voters are all in little pockets. So Republicans have much more geometric freedom to draw gerrymandered districts than Democrats do. It's simply in the nature of the geography of the country and where the voters are. So I say, if they want to play this game, bring it on. I don't like the game. I wish we didn't have to play it. I would like to see neutral districts throughout the country, but that's not the America we live in now. And so we've got, again, it's a little bit like, you know, voter harvesting. If you're allowed to harvest ballots in California, well, Republicans have got to get really good at harvesting. And same here. If the Democrats want to play the gerrymandering game, let's just beat them at it.
9: It's Dinesh D'Souza. Dinesh, I always appreciate the time and the access. Let me finish with this, and I know that you know a lot about this. We now have the acting attorney general admitting that the 2020 election was rigged. He said it yesterday on television, did Todd Blanche, who I've met. He's a great guy. And he told me before he even became the acting attorney general, there is more to come when it comes to Comey and Brennan and the Russia, you know, the scandal, that fake, you know, Russia hoax. And now he's talking openly on, like, broadcast television. Yes, it was rigged. And we're going to show you how it was rigged. How satisfying would that be for the American people that we, A, are allowed to say, I'm questioning the results of that election. My First Amendment allows me to say that. For some reason, we were told that we couldn't. We were squelched everywhere if we did that. But how satisfying is it knowing that the Department of Justice literally is now doing an investigation to find out what the hell happened in Fulton County, Georgia? What happened in Maricopa County, Arizona? What happened in Wayne County, Michigan? I mean, that's pretty good, isn't it?
10: I really hope that they can nail this one down, because this is the kind of fulcrum of the whole Democratic narrative. If there's one thing that will send that party into complete tailspin, it is the demonstration that there was massive and significant and maybe even decisive fraud in the 2020 election. I mean, we have all these indications. Let's even leave aside 2,000 mules. Let's just focus on two things that we know. One, the counting in the five critical states all stopped simultaneously. We do not to this day know how that's possible or who gave the order for that to happen, but it did happen. We all saw it. Number two, we know that Barack Obama in his first term got something like 68 million votes. In 2012, he got something like 65 or 66 million votes. Joe Biden then in 2020, Hillary, by the way, also got in the 60s. And then Joe Biden gets 81 million votes. And then we fast forward to 2024. And Kamala Harris, even with the expansion of the country's population and voter base, gets 74, 75 million votes. So at the minimum, Joe Biden gets 6 to 10 million votes, which magically show up for him in 2020. They weren't there before, and they disappear right after.
9: Yeah.
10: Now, who has ever given a sane explanation of why that is? Nobody. It makes no sense whatsoever. So these two facts alone are strong indicators that something's up. Something went very wrong in 2020. And it's just great to see that they're trying to sort of nail it all down and bring it all out in a way that can't be denied. That's so critical. I know there was a camp in the Trump administration that was like, you know, don't look in the rearview mirror. 2020 is behind us. We got a lot to do. It's critical, I think, to resolve 2020, if only to prevent that kind of fraud from happening again.
9: It's Dinesh D'Souza. There's more to that. I will post that either tomorrow or Thursday. I'm thinking Thursday, the full 35-minute interview. You're going to love every second of it. We're back after this in the Joe Pags Show.
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9: I appreciate you stopping by. We've got the video up and running right now over on YouTube with Gordon Chang. He explains exactly what happened in China, how the Chinese leader Xi Jinping actually was insulting and trying to humiliate Trump to his face. It didn't work, and the way that Trump responded was actually very, very good, according to Gordon. And Gordon knows a lot about China and exactly how they work. Paul, is that something I need to worry about right now, or we can bring that up tomorrow?
23: Maybe tomorrow.
9: All right, we'll do that. We've had breaking news this entire program. We try to bring it to you the best that we could. It's what we do on the fly, along with Sam and Polo. I am Joe. That's going to do it for tonight. That entire interview with Dinesh is going to be up in a few days over on YouTube. I'm pushing you to go there because, A, it's free to subscribe, and, B, it's almost like the show beyond the show. I love that you listen 3 hours a day. Then there's also more time on social media. Go check it out. Got to go for now. We'll see you tomorrow.
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0: ABC News, I'm Dave Packer. A number of key races tonight in Kentucky. Incumbent Congressman Thomas Massie has conceded the primary race after most reporting districts showed Trump-endorsed challenger Ed Gallerin winning. In Georgia, Lieutenant Governor Burt Jones and healthcare billionaire Rick Jackson have advanced to the June 16th Republican runoff for governor. And Trump-endorsed candidate Georgia State Representative Houston Gaines is expected to prevail in the Republican primary for Georgia's 10th congressional district. The Justice Department barring the IRS from investigating past actions of President Trump, his oldest sons, and their companies. This follows the Justice Department's new fund, $1.8 billion in taxpayer money to compensate Trump allies, potentially going to January 6 rioters who attacked police officers. Vice President J.D. Vance defending the program.
1: Let's turn the page on this thing that we did under the last administration where we tried to throw people in prison because they had the wrong politics. Let's throw people in prison who broke the law.
0: This is ABC News.
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12: Welcome back to the Lars Larson Show. We'll leave it to a Democrat-controlled state like the state of Maryland to accidentally send the wrong ballots out, mail-in ballots, to not a few people, but 500,000 people. And I thought we'd talk about that with Christian Adams, who's president and general counsel. That means he's a lawyer at the Pacific Interest Legal Foundation. How you doing, Christian?
13: Hey, Lars.
12: What happened in Maryland to make this happen?
13: Yeah, it's chaos. It's what happens when you rely on the mail. You don't have a good election. And so these idiots in Maryland mailed ballots for Republicans to all the Democrats. And for the Democrats, they mailed those ballots to all the Republicans in the primary. It's what happens when you make things more complicated than they need to be.
12: Yeah, and in fact, how do you even make that kind of mistake? Is anybody spot-checking any of this stuff? I mean, I wouldn't trust these folks at a chili factory to put the right stuff in the cans. I mean, people would end up dead. How do they make a mistake where they send the wrong ballots to 500,000 people all at the same time? Was there no spot-checking at all? And let me guess, nobody got fired.
13: Well, no, because it was a vendor. This was a third-party vendor that was working for the Maryland State Board of Elections. Hopefully they'll lose their contract, but, you know, they outsourced it to a printing company, and the printing company got it exactly backwards. It's, you know, in a closed primary, only Democrats can vote in the Democrat primary, but this vendor did exactly the opposite.
12: Well, and see, I actually like closed primaries. I mean, I've had arguments with people on the air about them, and they say, why is it that I can't vote in the Republican primary if I'm not a Republican? I said, because it's a primary. It's a private organization called a political party that is choosing its champion to run for whatever seat they're running for, governor, state legislature, member of Congress. And I said, why should a non-Republican be able to help the Republicans choose? Because I have a feeling the Democrats would choose different people than we would choose. So I like closed primaries. And if you want them, you know, if you want to vote as a Republican, then register as a Republican. But I would still think that the state of Maryland, the Board of Elections, would actually oversee what the private vendor is doing to make sure that they don't make big mistakes like this.
13: Yeah, well, that's because it's Maryland. And if one were to drive around the state of Maryland, they would see all sorts of signs of failure and basic civilizational decline. Because it's a blue state, largely run by a extraordinarily blue legislature and blue governor. And so, you know, you just have to have low expectations when I guess you're dealing with a blue state. But you're spot on about closed primaries. It's a First Amendment right, the First Amendment, free association. And if a political party wants to make their club a club, then they have a right to run a closed primary.
12: I mean, for example, Christian, I tell my audience I've been a member of the NRA. I've also quit when I disagreed with the NRA on certain policies and then rejoined when they straightened those things out. But I don't vote in the Sierra Club, board of directors election because I'm not a member of the Sierra Club. I'm also not a member of the Southern Poverty Law Center, membership either because I don't like that organization. But then again, I don't get to vote on them as well. How are they going to fix this problem?
13: Well, what they've done is almost worse than the disease, is they're telling people to print out a ballot at home on their printer and just mail it in. So, you know, holy smokes.
12: Isn't that an open invitation to commit fraud? I mean, the Treasury never tells me, Christian, hey, Lars, if you're short of $100 bills, just print out some more.
13: Exactly. And so what you have is a system where you have breakdown upon breakdown. But look, it all starts with mail voting. I mean, mail voting to force and to shove a system that we grew up with, that we learned how to vote by going to a polling place and voting in person with election officials in the room. You know, when you try to deconstruct that system that's worked for so long, you're bound to have problems.
12: Well, it's funny because the promise with vote by mail is, one, it's easier. It's not. It usually takes five times as long to get a result. Number two, they say, well, we'll have greater turnout. Well, I can tell you something. I don't know if you know this or not. I live on the boundary between Oregon State and the state of Washington. I happen to live in the state of Washington, but Washington has vote by mail, so does Oregon. And they promised decades ago, you know, this is going to increase voter participation. I went back the other day and I looked because there's an election going on this week, and I said, has it actually done that? I went back and I looked at off-year midterm elections on a primary in poll voting before, and now with vote by mail after, the participation is down by about 30%. When they've made it this easy, automatic registration, sign everybody up to vote, sign kids up at 16, even though they can't vote till they're 18, they've done all these things, and percentage participation is actually down, not up.
13: Right. And there's also other problems. I will tell you, Lars, that vote by mail is destabilizing to the country because we don't get results. The Public Interest Legal Foundation did a report that you could get at our website that showed Florida, when they require ballots to be in by election day, they get results that night in Florida. You never see Florida waiting for results on the presidential election because they are not a vote by mail with late return state. And when you don't have results day after day, week after week, it shatters the confidence of people in the system. So my contention is vote by mail with late results is destabilizing to the country.
12: I mean, because nobody actually knows what's coming out of the system. I mean, can you imagine driving down the road in your car and your speedometer tells you how fast you were going 10 minutes ago? It doesn't do you much good, nor does it build any confidence in what you're doing, just as you said. Because people look at the system and they say, well, yeah, we've been voting for weeks. They've now got all the ballots. Maybe we'll get the result in a few more weeks. And should we trust anything that comes out of this system? I don't think anybody does. Christian, thanks a lot for the work you do. Christian Adams is the president and general counsel of the Public Interest Legal Foundation. It's a pleasure to have you on. By the way, a lot of people think when you wake up in the middle of the night, that's just part of regular life. It's not. 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
19: From ABC News, I'm Dave Packer. Primaries in six key states tonight. Polls have just closed in Idaho and Oregon. In a closely watched Kentucky congressional race, incumbent Congressman Thomas Massie has conceded to Trump-endorsed challenger Ed Gallrine.
20: Republican Congressman Thomas Massie of Kentucky was President Trump's number one political target this year. Massie now losing that primary. Trump was furious at Massie for his push to release the Epstein files, his opposition to the war with Iran. Trump even personally campaigning for Massie's primary challenger, ex-Navy SEAL Ed Gallrine. This was the most expensive primary in House history, upwards of $32 million spent. And before the polls closed, Massie telling me that no matter what happens, he will continue to speak his mind, even if that means crossing the president.
19: ABC's Jay O'Brien. The Senate narrowly advanced an Iran war powers resolution this afternoon. It's the first time the Senate has approved moving forward with the resolution after seven failed votes. Republican Senator Bill Cassidy switched his vote after getting primaried over the weekend by a Trump-endorsed challenger. Authorities revealing new details on that deadly attack on an Islamic center in San Diego, describing two teenage gunmen who they say charged into the facility in body armor and multiple weapons, killing three people. Hawa Abdullah, the daughter of hero security guard Amin Abdullah, who was killed, is now speaking out.
18: My father, my dad. He was a loving father, husband, son, brother, and uncle. To me, my dad was a role model. He was a best friend. He was the best, absolute best dad in the world. He was my protector.
19: Abdullah spotted the suspect and opened fire. Authorities are convinced he helped save lives. Ebola cases in Central Africa soaring over the last 24 hours. An American doctor infected, transferred to a U.S. military base in Germany in a protective bubble. You're listening to ABC News.
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19: Severe storms across multiple states with millions of Americans on alert for dangerous thunderstorms and damaging winds. ABC News Chief Meteorologist Ginger Zee reports fire hazards increasing on the West Coast.
23: In the West, multiple new fires breaking out tonight. The Bain Fire east of Los Angeles forcing families to flee. Multiple people reportedly injured. And some 750 firefighters battling the Sandy Fire outside Los Angeles that exploded Monday. Winds and heat fueling the flames again.
19: What was once America's largest brewer is shutting down.
24: Schlitz is tapping out after 177 years, struggling against IPAs, microbrews, and these days, non-alcoholic beer. In its day, Schlitz was branded as the beer that made Milwaukee famous with a commercial jingle done by Steely Dan. Blindgold, Schaefer, Stroh's, Olympia, and now Schlitz. Looks like we're out of beer. The final batch will be brewed in Wisconsin on Saturday. Wayne Cabot, ABC News.
19: Severe storms from Texas to Toronto are causing flight cancellations and ground stops at major airports. More than 830 flights have been canceled across the Midwest and East Coast. American Airlines had to halt inbound flights into Dallas after running out of gate space. Delta had to halt inbound flights to LaGuardia for a period as well. Dallas canceling 26% of departing flights. Dave Packer, ABC News.
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0: This is what happens when stupid people who happen to come from the loins of, like, rich leftists end up getting advanced via the participation trophy formula, and they end up taking elected office. I don't know why I get that intersectionality means that someone who, you know, maybe their background makes them somehow more important.
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3: 9:42 this morning. We received a call of a runaway juvenile. After speaking with the mom began to piece together bits and pieces of information over an extended period of time. The information that she was gathering and conveying to us began to elevate the threat level that we were perceiving with this information. She believed her son was suicidal. And she began to share information that several of her weapons were missing. Her vehicle was missing, in addition to her son. She also said that her son was with a companion, and that they were dressed in camo. And that is not consistent with what we would typically see from somebody that is suicidal. That began to trigger a larger threat assessment picture. Our threat management unit began to take the tips and leads that we had and utilize the technology we have available to us. Our license plate readers was at the top of that list. We began to have we noted that there were hits with the vehicle down in Fashion Valley. We dispatched officers into the area of the mall as a possible location that was a threat.
0: We're listening to this press conference from San Diego about that shooting at the mosque, and then we'll come back with some analysis. But this is what was said yesterday.
3: We alerted the school police department, and we dispatched officers into the area of Madison High School. While we were gathering this information and we were trying to zero in on where these individuals were at, we received the call at approximately 11:43 that there was an active shooter at the Islamic Center. Officers were in the area, still talking with mom, trying to piece together where they might be, the locations that she felt that they would be at. And that was just a few blocks away. Those officers, once they heard what was happening at the Islamic Center, immediately dispatched themselves to the mosque. And just to recap what we talked about earlier, when officers arrived on

0: And, you know, what does that, what all does that have to come, what all does that have to do with it? And then there is the weird history of the mosque itself, because the mosque is not a stranger to controversy. There's a lot of discussion as well. Looking at the motive, like what happened? Like, how did this? There's a lot here to unpack. But one thing that I noticed just literally right away was, remember in Austin, go back to Austin when you had the guy who was standing out in the street and he was wearing the sweatshirt. What did the sweatshirt say? Property of Allah, property of Allah. And he was wearing the sweatshirt that said property of Allah. And he was walking around, and it was kind of clear. I mean, Kane, tell me if I'm wrong. It was kind of clear exactly of what the motive was in that.
1: Oh, man. Couldn't be clear.
0: But the media insisted that we didn't have a motive yet.
2: Even Obama said
0: that. Even Obama said we didn't have a motive yet. Democrats were saying, oh, don't rush to judgment, you horrible bigots. How dare you? Don't you dare rush to judgment. And I mean, I was thinking about this. I don't think that the media ever actually came back and said, oh, you know, you guys were all right. It really was terrorism. Whoops.
2: Did they ever?
0: I don't think they did. But now the reason I bring that up is because immediately after this happened, they started calling it a hate crime. Like, okay, are we going to wait for any of the facts? I mean, I guess that's the new thing, because normally they immediately go and start to blame guns. And I think that they were too aggrieved and too excited to try to make this a hate crime I'm just, you know, assuming. So I thought it curious that people immediately said this was a hate crime when, and I'm looking back at my notes, I'm counting 17 outlets that said don't know the motive of Austin when the guy was walking around with a property of Allah shirt. Just saying. I mean, regardless, you know, you don't want to see it happen in the United States, but also there's a lot with that mosque. We're going to unpack some of that. Also on deck today, the latest with Iran, because now POTUS is getting some grief because it was supposed to happen yesterday, wasn't it? Or today, the quote unquote attack, right? It was supposed to happen, I think yesterday, this attack on Iran. And POTUS was going to come in. He was going to waylay him. And apparently it's not happening now. He said that they had a call. He was talking with UAE. He was talking with the Saudis. And as a result, he said he was calling off the plan to attack Iran today, Tuesday, as these other Middle Eastern nations asked him to hold off. Wow, Israel's so powerful. Can you believe how powerful Israel is? Wow, just look at that. That's right. United Arab Emirates, and you have the Qatari emir, and then Saudis. Oh, interesting. Okay. Israel's still so powerful, right? So apparently Hegseth and General Dean Kane said they should still be prepared to go forward with a full large-scale assault on a moment's notice in the event that an acceptable deal is not reached. So I think they're getting a little bit too much rope. Thoughts? I think they're getting a little too much rope, personally. I'm looking at this because I don't know what we're waiting for at this point. The last time we waited... Now, look, I'm giving them some grace, because the last time we waited and we were going back and forth on this stuff, the Saudis were hurrying up and hurrying with this other pipeline, trying to get that thing operational so that they could bypass Iran. And then that was successful. So then it made sense. In hindsight, you look at it and you're like, oh, I get what he was doing now. I get it. All right. Yeah, let him cook. But I'm wondering why we have the UAE and the Qatari emir and then the Saudi crown prince. Trump said he received requests from them to hold off, was the quoted phrase, hold off on any kind of active military operation. He said he was resuming it after Tehran's latest response. It was deemed insufficient, according to Axios. And he said, Trump was telling everybody, look, we're getting ready to do a major attack tomorrow. Now, it also could be

0: theater of negotiation. Maybe they came to a sticking point in negotiations, and I don't know. But I do know that there needs to be, we need to start seeing a resolution on the horizon. We have to avoid any future mission creep. And I think we need to get this wrapped up before midterms, because heaven forbid if, you know, I know that the House is projected to, that Republicans are projected to maintain control of the House. However, in the event that they aren't, or that the margin of error is even smaller, this needs to be wrapped up, because I guarantee you, this is what Democrats will do. They always say, oh, we'll wind it down. They don't actually wind it down. And then when they choose to wind it down, people fall off of airplanes. You see that. You've seen that happen. So here we are. We have to have some resolution on the horizon over this. This needs to take place. And so this, and pulling up this other piece that I have. The counterproposal from Iran apparently fell way short of U.S. demands, according to reported synopses of it. A senior U.S. official and a source briefed on the matter said that Iran's counterproposal does not contain a commitment about suspending uranium enrichment or handing over its existing stockpile of highly enriched uranium. Guys, how long? This is why I'm not in elected office, but I'm just wondering what has stopped. I would be absolutely already done with it. I don't negotiate. I do not negotiate. It's a first and final. I'm not doing this. I personally wouldn't do it. I would have even less patience for it as the leader of the free world dealing with a terrorist state. There's a saying in my family. I can't say it on air. And by my family, I mean my kin from the Ozarks. Kane, have you ever heard the phrase? You heard that phrase, right?
1: Sure have.
0: The phrase is, or get off the pot. That's the phrase. And that needs to happen now. I'm with this. I'm done. How long have we been? We've been going over back and forth on this with Iran. Well, we don't really want to give you. This is not up for discussion. You either give it over or you're going to get turned into glass. Just pick a ending. We can do this easy or we can do it real easy. Now, unless there is some sort of benefit for us dragging this out. This is how I view conflict. If conflict is always the last resort, but when conflict does happen, be prepared for it. Don't start it, but be prepared to end it and end it. So at this point, I'm thinking, you know, I go and just pound it out of Karg Island. Just do it. I'm done. Kane, I feel like that's it.
2: Look, I don't
0: done with us.
2: I don't disagree with your sentiment at all. I think there's some nuance here where what the UAE and the others are able to do, which is kind of boots on the ground type stuff and a little more detailed as it relates to weeding out and getting some of those claws that the regime has got in Iran. I think that it takes a little bit more than just wiping out infrastructure, because the people suffer at that point. I think there's an actual line to be walked here. And I think that Trump is doing it in a way to where, you know, the people in the region and the UAE, the ones that are actually doing some of that detailed work that avoids our people from being boots on the ground. I think he's just letting them cook a little bit. Just let the dude cook.
0: I'm just getting a little itchy.
2: No, and I get it. I completely get it. But I think there's 47 years of them with their claws in, and I think it's going to take some real detailed work to get those claws out.
0: Then here's my question, and I don't want people to be offended by this, but I'm just going to be frank about it. Tommy Lee Jones, who's a brilliant actor, God love him, and one of the best lines ever written in all of film, outside of Godfather, which is the best film ever made, was the line from Men in Black, a person is smart, people are stupid. And you all know this is true. You all know this is true. Person's smart, individual. People are sheep. They are stupid, mindless sheep. There's a difference. So how do you can't show your cards, but you have to be able to telegraph this to the American people. And this is what Republicans are not doing. How do you tell people, you know what, I got to cook because these guys are taking care of some details for me. Maybe you come out and say it just like that. I don't know. Maybe you good fellas it up. I don't know. But we got midterms coming and I'm very competitive and I don't like losing to Marxists and I get really itchy about it. So I'm just saying. I already see if I'm asking this, you know, other people are asking this. We got a lot to get into. We're also going to dive into Thomas Massie coming up. And then if people want to weep and gnash their teeth, they can go ahead and they can do that. But we got to have a fact-based discussion because we don't do leftist behavior here, and I don't tolerate it. So we got a lot to dive into. We also have a couple of great guests as we move. The folks who help make the program possible. We have our friends over at the folks at Superbeats with Cholesterol Health Daily. Now, Cholesterol Health Daily is this is a great product, actually, that really is helping with your healthy cholesterol, right? Your HDL. And that's the thing that, you know, that's the good stuff. 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So what makes the difference is that they use plant-based ingredients backed by clinical studies. 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They have clinically studied ingredients that work. It includes a black aged garlic that helps improve HDL and the cholesterol levels. It helps that by up to 11.5% without the garlic taste. You also have patented Italian citrus bergamot extract that maintains healthy triglycerides, overall lipid metabolism. 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
16: And now, all of the news you would probably miss. It's time for Dana's Quick Five.
0: Disgrace. This is set. Why is he disgraced? That's right. I don't remember. He's been in the news for a long time. Mark Furman. Everybody remembers Mark Furman. Wait, didn't he, like, go on cable news? Hold up. He did stuff on cable news, didn't he? Like as a commentator after.
17: Oh, yeah.
0: So was he really that disgraced after that? I mean, I feel like if they're welcoming you back onto cable news anyway. So he says at 74, Mark Furman, the O.J. Simpson detective, he has passed away at age 74. The New York Post has a pretty mean headline about it. I don't know. I guess grace doesn't exist for anybody. I don't know. I just remember watching it when I was in school, watching the trial when I was in school. The glove don't fit, you wants to quit. Everybody knows it. But he's passed away, age 74, Mark Furman. So tick bites are surging. We haven't talked about this yet because, frankly, I've been reading about it still, and also it's disgusting. And so if it's gross, it takes your girl a little longer to read about it because it's, I don't like anything that has more legs than I do, that's tiny and has lots of legs. I don't like it. It's weird, it's alien, and they're not nice. Tick bites have been surging, tick activity is increasing, and everybody, including my mother, is convinced that Bill Gates is sending out zombie ticks to kill us all and make us allergic to meat. I didn't say she was wrong, but maybe is some of it exaggerated? You guys know I'm a fatalist. I'm like a Vulcan when it comes to some of this stuff. So just FYI. Elon Musk unleashes history's biggest mega rocket. It's a big space gamble. We'll have more about that in the coming headlines. 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
18: ABC News, I'm Dave Packer. An unusual order from the Justice Department barring the IRS from investigating President Trump, his sons, and their companies. ABC's Jonathan Curl.
19: In an extraordinary move, the Justice Department declared the IRS is, quote, forever barred and precluded from auditing President Trump, his family, his oldest sons, and their companies, or pursuing any claims for past actions. It's part of the unprecedented settlement after President Trump dropped his $10 billion lawsuit against the IRS.
18: After seven failed votes, the Senate for the first time narrowly advanced an Iran war powers resolution this afternoon. Primaries in six key states. In a closely watched Kentucky congressional race, incumbent Congressman Thomas Massie has conceded to Trump-endorsed challenger Ed Gallrein. Ebola cases in Central Africa soaring in the past 24 hours. An American doctor infected transferred to a U.S. military base in Germany. This is ABC News.
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0: Why, hello, hello, ladies and gentlemen. Welcome back to the program. It is your lovable little hostess, Dana Lash, here with you. And we're at the bottom of this first hour. There's a lot. I hope everybody's paying attention to early voting, right? Especially in Texas. Can you early voting?
4: I definitely will be.
0: Early voting. I'm early voting today. It's today or tomorrow. Normally, I like to vote day of, just because that, you know, it's a petty reason. That's because that's when most of the leftists are always out near the polling places, and I always like to be an absolute brat when I go and vote. I like to make a show of it, right? You ever, am I just the only one who's that petty? Apparently. Don't hold it against me, right? I don't have many vices. Give me this one. So, primary, right? We have a primary in Texas. We got some runoff races, run for primaries to determine early voting. And of course, we've got the big AG race. And then we have the big Senate race with John Thune and Ken Paxton. And some people are saying that's putting Trump in a sticky wicket. Well, maybe so. But I think that it all can't just be POTUS doing the election work. And this is what I get so aggravated at Republicans over. One of the reasons the left gets to tag every candidate, including Spencer Pratt, with POTUS and try to chain all that together is because that's what Republicans allow. Republicans allow it because they have no get out the vote. I don't know who's running the RNC. Who is it, that lunchbox from Florida? And he running the RNC, Kane?
4: Oh, yeah.
0: Yeah. We don't see you. If I don't see you, if we don't see you, what are you doing? If voters don't see you, what are you doing? That's it. I mean, now Trump has endorsed Paxton, but is it too late? Because early voting's already kicked in and you've had mail-in ballot, all of that's been happening. Is it too late? I don't know. Not quite sure. In some races, I think Trump helps, and in some, I think that he doesn't. I hope he doesn't get involved in the Spencer Pratt mayoral race, simply because you're talking about a whole group of people that ain't even involved in the coalition, and they're probably going to be turned off if he does. This is one of the races where he does not need to get involved in. I personally don't think that he needed to get involved in the Senate race in Texas. I know that it's a big deal, and that I think that maybe Paxton was hoping that he would weigh in. That's one of the reasons Paxton went up to New York and did all that stuff. But at the same time, Trump's coattails differ in every state. And some people question his endorsements because he's made some squirrely endorsements in the past. So I think it's, you know, you just got to trust grassroots on this. And he came out for Paxton over Cornyn. I think he waited until the internals were showing that Cornyn was in trouble. I think he was waiting on some of that. But I don't know. I don't know if it's going to be too little or too late. The other race that we all are looking at is what's happening in Kentucky. Election today. What is happening in Kentucky? Now, I talked about some of this yesterday because this has to do with Congressman Thomas Massie. So a lot of stuff hit the fan, you know, Kane, after we got off air.
4: Yeah, sure did.
0: Lots of stuff. If you guys at all follow, well, if you are subscribers over at Substack, you already know because you already got the information. So you saw everything that was happening. So the point is this. So yesterday, this is how, I was talking about Massie, and I think that one of the things that, the reason he's having a tough reelection bid is because he made it tough on himself. Thomas Massie made it tough for Thomas Massie. Trump didn't do that. That was Thomas Massie. Now, I'm not going to apologize to anybody for my 2 cents, and everyone can bow the hell down because I have been so consistent in calling balls and strikes, I don't answer to nobody. In fact, people should model their approach on my blueprint. And I am going to be super snotty about it because I've taken a lot of licks for it, too. And Kane can attest to this. So I don't got to apologize to not. So that being said, I think that Massie made it tough on Massie. Doesn't matter if Trump likes you or not. Trump's coattails only go so long, right? They only matter so much. How many times has he said he's going to come after Massey, right? In the 10 years, how many times? Has it worked? No. But the only time it started to work was when Massey started buying into his own hype and started leaning into it, and he lost his focus. Now, I say this, unlike some of the people out there in that are running their mouths, again, I grew up doing this. So I know all these people. I've known Massey. I've sat with him at Republican events around the country. He's been on my show a million times. I know the man. You know, I've always gotten along with him. I've supported him in his past elections. Again, I don't apologize to anybody. Be consistent like me, and then maybe you can criticize. So, I was watching this, and I have even wondered, and I mentioned it to Cam before, why is he buying into all of this? Why is he leaning into this hype? Because what ends up happening is that you lose focus, and he lost focus. His carnival of errors didn't begin when he criticized Trump. Massey's errors began when he allowed his opposition to Trump to overshadow everything, to overshadow all of the issues that Americans care about. Genuinely, they want to know, what are you going to do to help me economically, to open up the economy? What are you going to do to get the government boot off the neck of the economy? What are you going to do? Now, like I said, when Trump first targeted Massey's reelection, this last time I kind of brushed it off as bluster, you know, over loyalty, because as long as Massey focused on the issues, and you all know that I'm not wrong on this, as long as he focused on the issues, as long as he was seen as advancing the agenda, it didn't matter, because people in his district, these are reliable red voters, right? It's like the primary is the general here. But the problem, again, is Massey could not stay focused. He couldn't do it. He bought into all the hype surrounding his dislike of Trump, all of it, and all of his focus on the issue slipped into this weird, wild territory. And the people who suffer from Trump derangement syndrome glommed onto him and promoted every single insult, every single quip, every single critique. They rewarded everything that he did with on this account with massive amplification. So that was rewarding. So he did it more and more and more. And he began leaning heavily into going after Israel as an American ally. And then he started repeating all the podcastistan slop about how Jews own Congress. I've got the video. He put out a video saying, I'm walking to an airplane to rejoin the most expensive congressional race in U.S. history. It's turned into a referendum on whether Israel gets to buy seats in Congress. Now, this is where it gets weird, because in a very unironically libertarian twist, he began attacking a domestic group. I'm not even a major fan of this group because they're bipartisan, and I hate bipartisanship. So AIPAC is Republicans and Democrats. They're Americans, and they lobby for support of Israel as America's ally. Now, the last I checked, this was a free country, and private individuals could do whatever the hell they wanted to do with their own money. Now, I don't know, did we all fall down and hit our head and wake up in a Marxist nation where you don't have free speech and you can't do what you want with the money that you choose to earn yourself and pull together and spend the way that you want it to? Are we seriously going to entertain the idea of getting mad at people because of their free speech and free association? Because if there are people out there who are willing to do that, let's have a full stop right away. America might not be for you. But what gets me, let's talk about this for a minute, is this first accusation. And this is where I think it really started to go sideways, because he was saying that, well, AIPAC, everybody's funded by AIPAC. I mean, he's accusing everybody of being bought and sold by AIPAC, not just being funded, but of being controlled by AIPAC. These are things that he has said. I've got, if you read the post, it's all in there. I got receipts for days. So my question then is, why do you get to accuse everybody that disagrees with you of being controlled by AIPAC? Like, for instance, I've never even met anybody named in AIPAC. I wouldn't know anybody in AIPAC if I fell over them because their head was sewn to my living room rug. I wouldn't know. Be like, the hell is this? Who's this person? And I don't like bipartisanship, so I've always been, because it's Democrats and Republicans, and I don't like sharing. So I've always just, but this makes me, I don't like being forced to defend something that I don't really want to get out there. You know, it's just goofy. But they're American citizens. characterizing them as a foreign group, as he has repeatedly done verbatim, is dishonest. They're not a foreign group. I don't care if you like to Jews or not. Get over the fetish for a hot second and let's be constitutional Americans and show that we have the brains that the progressives don't, or at least that we say they don't. Some of us in this coalition, I question. So their lobbying efforts, the lobbying in Congress, they don't own everybody in Congress. I've been accused of owning people in Congress. I mean, I'm just so used to that. This is leftist nonsense. They spent $3 million on direct lobbying in D.C. If you want, Japan spent $50 million. They spend $50 million annually. And that's a foreign, these are foreign groups lobbying in D.C. Saudi Arabia spends $44 million lobbying in D.C. That's just this last year. China spent more than $30 million just this last year. And they are a domestic organization, but that doesn't mean that they're not subject to the rules and regulations that every other organization of its type is supposed to follow. They have the same lobbying and disclosure rules as every other group out there, as every other nonprofit. They have to report their federal lobbying expenditures. All of this has to be reported. All of it has to be monitored. That's how we know how much they spend annually. They spend a fraction of what everybody else spends annually. So I don't care if you don't like the Jews or not. It is stupid to repeat a lie. If you're going to dislike something, don't call yourself a conservative Christian and base your dislike on a lie. Don't call yourself a constitutionalist and a fan of this republic if you base all of your disagreements on a lie. At least dislike it for something factual. So they spend a fraction of what everybody else spends. I mean, for crying out loud, the National Association of Realtors spends more than them. They spend 25 times more than they do. Now, everyone always says, yeah, well, APAC Tracker says, and then I get all of this boomer slop in my comments about, well, here's APAC Tracker. Massey himself has tweeted out stuff about APAC Tracker. Can we talk about APAC Tracker for a moment? Do you guys know who's behind APAC Tracker? Would you like to know?
5: I would.
0: The founder of Track APAC, the group that accuses, per the Washington Free Beacon, pro-Israel U.S. politicians of being foreign agents, is a self-proclaimed Marxist who lives in Germany. Corey Archibald, who founded the Citizens Against APAC Corruption Political Action Committee behind the Track APAC X account 2024, describes herself as a, quote, longtime American expat and a, quote, American cat lady living in Germany. She has spent 20 years living in the Middle East and in Europe. She's a self-admitted Marxist. She calls anyone who supports the existence of Israel a, quote, traitor. Wait a minute. When do conservatives cite Marxist BS as a talking point or expect anybody to take Marxist, literal foreign Marxist BS as a substitute for original thought? When did that become a thing? So when you're sharing Track APAC, you are sharing debunked Marxist slop from Germany. Just know that. Every time I see these stupid graphics that are supposed to stand in as some sort of substitute for intellectual disagreement based on fact or analysis, just know you're behaving like a leftist and you're promoting a Marxist German, like just commie slop. That's all there is to it. Track APAC denied that there was any rape that took place on October 7th. Track APAC has also described Israel as a, quote, evil, malignant force that simply should not exist, verbatim, from a tweet that they posted in 2025. We're citing this? Because I've seen congressional members like Massey and his PAC and others cite this. I'm just very curious about this. By the way, Track APAC was the one that encouraged the near riot against Gal Gadot, who was going to be in Snow White, because they were mad because she was born in Israel and is Jewish. They were mad, and so they wanted to protest at all the filming sites. That's Track APAC, the Marxist German that that some woke Rikers in the United States are now trying to cite as like a legitimate source. And their figures, do we want to go? I mean, I'm willing to just literally dump the rest of the show and fisk every single post that they have ever made. You just say when. So this is what we're looking at just on that instance. So my whole thing, and I got a lot more, we're not even remotely done. The irony here is that their lobbying efforts, the AIPAC group, it's a fraction of Qatar. It's a fraction of any other Arab state. It's a fraction of the Islamic money that's been flowing into Massey's coffers. So this is my thing. If you're going to criticize other people for the money they take, by God, you're going to be judged by that same measure. So we're going to go through this line by line. I'm going to tell you about all of the people that have been donating to Congressman Massey since it's apparently a big deal, but that road goes both ways, right? And because this is America, don't you for one second think that I am not allowed and I am not free and that my ancestors have not shed blood to protect my right to criticize my lawmakers. And if people don't like it, they can GTFO of this country and go to a non-republic Sharia state because that might be more fitting for them. I am not even remotely done. So you probably don't want to go anywhere. As we move, because we're coming back. Our partners that bring you the program, Noble Gold, because they like supporting a successful radio show. And they also like making sure that people understand all of their options as it pertains to precious metals. Everybody's in this wait and see mode right now. We talked about this in the first segment, right? You're waiting on the ceasefire. You're waiting on the strait. You're waiting to see what happens with Iran. 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
0: I went really long last segment, so we'll have to have our days of these United States tomorrow. But let me tell you what we got coming up, because we're continuing. I'm just diving into this because, we reached out to Congressman Massey, because he used to reach out to us all the time, up until like literally a heartbeat ago, to come on the program. And his staff was very rude. They were like, no. And I know for a fact that he's aware of it, and he hasn't rectified it, because I was talking to some very close members of his that have some pinecone knowledge. That's all I'll say. Just saying. And it was made very aware that he was aware of it, made very clear that he was aware. So we talked about APAC Tracker being run by a German Marxist. Now we're going to go into, well, what money was Massey getting? Because if he's criticizing everybody else, got to use the same measure with you. Stick with us.
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2: From ABC News, I'm Dave Packer. An extraordinary order from the Justice Department barring the IRS from investigating President Trump, his sons, and their companies. ABC's Jonathan Carl.
7: The deal was orchestrated by the head of the DOJ, Acting Attorney General Todd Blanche, who is Trump's former personal attorney. The president's settlement also creates a nearly $1.8 billion fund, taxpayer money, to pay for Trump allies or anyone else who claims they were mistreated by the Biden Justice Department.
2: Primaries in six states Tuesday testing President Trump's grip on the GOP, and it looks like that grip is pretty tight. Kentucky Representative Thomas Massey lost his Republican House primary to President Trump's pick, Ed Gallarain. Gallarain after his victory Tuesday night.
9: My focus is on advancing the president's and the party's agenda to put America first and Kentucky always.
2: Massey was President Trump's number one political target this year. Trump furious at Massey for his push to release the Epstein files and his opposition to the war with Iran. But the Senate Tuesday narrowly advanced an Iran war powers resolution. This was the first time the Senate has approved moving forward with the resolution after seven failed votes. Republican Senator Bill Cassidy switched his vote after getting primaried over the weekend by a Trump-endorsed challenger. New details emerging about Monday's deadly shooting at a San Diego Islamic center. Authorities say the security guard delayed the shooters on their way in, engaging them in a gun battle so 140 children inside the mosque could go into hiding as police came.
10: They believe the shooters chose to leave when they heard sirens coming on their way outside, shooting and killing two more victims. The FBI says it has recovered writings. It describes those writings as a manifesto. It says that the manifesto, as they describe it, is full of hate against all religions and against multiple races. Alex Stone, ABC News, San Diego.
2: Also in Southern California, new wildfire has broken out, this time in Riverside County. You're listening to ABC News.
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2: The CDC confirms an American missionary doctor, Peter Stafford, has tested positive for Ebola in Central Africa. Dr. Stafford has been evacuated to Germany for treatment. His colleague, Dr. Scott Myrie.
18: It's not like COVID. It's not spread through the air. And I think this is a common misconception. Americans panic when they hear Ebola. It's only transmitted through touch, bodily, you know, but any kind of bodily fluid.
2: Officials say there could be over 500 cases connected to the outbreak. The National Transportation Safety Board released new information on the fiery November crash of a UPS cargo plane in Louisville that killed three pilots and 12 people on the ground. The NTSB finding some warnings about the plane's condition may have been missed. ABC Sam Sweeney reports.
19: As the UPS plane rolls down the runway headed for Hawaii, that left engine rips off of that wing. The pylon, a piece that broke in there over the years, it had worn down. And UPS had been warned by Boeing that this might happen. But back in 2008, Boeing said that they didn't believe that it posed a threat to the safety of the aircraft.
2: The European Union announced it struck a provisional agreement on legislation to remove import duties on U.S. goods. The move is a key part of the trade deal reached with the United States last summer, aimed at avoiding higher U.S. tariffs on EU products. I'm Dave Packer, ABC News.
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0: This is what happens when stupid people who happen to come from the loins of, like, rich leftists end up getting advanced via the participation trophy formula, and they end up taking elected office. I don't know why I get that intersectionality means that someone who, you know, maybe their background makes them somehow more important.
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0: Welcome back to the program, top of the second hour, and we are packed with stuff today. And coming up at the bottom of this hour, we're going to speak with Deputy Director of the FBI, Andrew Bailey, who was at one point the AG for my home state, show me state of Missouri, because we're going to talk about some of these FBI reforms and crime rates and what's the truth with it all. But we've also been talking about the Islamification ongoing of America. And we had this a lot of stuff's coming out about this story from the FBI. And there's a lot to unpack here, because it was the Islamic Center of San Diego. The two perpetrators were apparently 17 and 19 years old. So they were prohibited possessors. They apparently stole firearms and they targeted the center and they ended up killing themselves. One of them, I don't like to do the social contagion factor. One of them was a former high school wrestler, the 18-year-old. And last name Velasquez, according to law enforcement, one took a firearm from their parents' home, left a suicide note that talked about racial pride, according to the New York Post. And the student was a standout wrestler, according to the social media page. They drove the family BMW. I mean, for crying out loud, drove the family BMW. Now, they said, here's the thing, they were saying that anti-Islamic writings were found in the suspect's vehicles and hate speech was written on the firearms used in the shooting. They had a shotgun and a gas can with an SS sticker on the side. This is like too precious by half with this. And the apparently they had all kinds, I don't know, like, I mean, it sounds like pretty woke Reiki, I'm just saying. But they targeted the mosque, and apparently the other person who was killed at the mosque was a security guard who police attributed to preventing more fatalities. He was apparently a father of eight, and then there was another man that was there as well. He was described as being a grocery store owner. But they had license plate readers. They were able to track everything down. And you guys, you know the rest of it. But was it just mental illness? Are we sure it wasn't just mental illness? Because I was told that after a crazy Islamist drove a car into a bunch of people in Modena, Italy over the weekend, even though he has a whole bunch of, like, quote unquote, hate speech, etc., on social media, I was told that that kind of stuff is, Kane, it's mental illness. That's all. It's just mental illness. But you know what? No, I mean, I think you can separate the fact that you don't want things settled like this from the fact that you're talking about hate versus hate. The mosque itself, do you guys know the history of this mosque? Because I was shocked when I started seeing some of these things come up. And I started reading into it. And so the mosque, apparently, I don't know how well you guys are aware, this is the largest mosque in San Diego. It's in Claremont, California. This mosque has a long history and a decades-long track record of terror ties. So the Center for Religious Freedom identified this mosque as a handful in the United States found in possession of hate ideology materials

0: worship there. They were mosque attendees. They went to that mosque in San Diego before they crashed American Airlines Flight 77 into the Pentagon. Now, other people at the mosque helped the 9/11 hijackers there, the terrorists, get social security cards. They helped them get driver's licenses. They helped them get local housing, get a car, get groceries, the whole nine yards. They even got funds wired to them from Khalid Sheikh Mohammed through a bank account belonging to that San Diego mosque's, one of their main administrators. This all came out. This is all factual, and there's receipts galore. One of the most wanted terrorists in the world, according to Rare Foundation, Jihad Sirwan Mustafa, an American-born San Diegan, he's one of the most wanted terrorists in the world, regular attendee at the mosque. He joined Al-Shabaab. That's the Somali affiliate of Al-Qaeda. That's Al-Shabaab. And he's a senior leader at Al-Shabaab. Oh, and the current head imam has led the mosque since shortly after 9/11, apparently knew the guy too. By the way, speaking of that imam, Taha Hussein, right after October 7th, the genocide, the massacre from Hamas, he posted an image on Instagram saying, quote, resistance is the only option for a people under occupation. In a sermon that he delivered about it on October 20th, he described the October 7th genocide as, quote, justified resistance. When people are occupied, resistance becomes a human right. That's a verbatim direct quote. In December, one of the guys that's with the American Muslims for Palestine, AMP, Palestine, the fake place that doesn't exist and isn't supported by thousands of years of antiquity, one of their members, Tahir Herzala, spoke at the mosque and told the congregation that they had a duty to make Zionists feel very uncomfortable wherever they were. Wow, is that woke Reich or terrorism? I can't tell. I can't tell the difference. Wow. And Tahir Herzala told the members of the San Diego mosque that they should follow the example of Gazans on October 7th. There's a lot of video of them as well. Lots of video where they, I mean, including the wife of the guy who has said some pretty crazy stuff. This is cut two. This is what I'm, this is, I mean, you want to talk about hate crimes. This is from the press conference yesterday. Listen.
1: Because of the Islamic Center location, we are considering this a hate crime until it's not. And at this point, we're going to work closely with the FBI to make sure that we are matching all the resources that we need for this investigation. Mark?
0: Mosques are houses of worship. Islamic centers, this one is a radical extremist one that promotes terrorism. It absolutely does. I think that's anybody reasonable with a brain cell could read all of the public information out there and come to that conclusion on their own. That's nothing that's unusual. I don't really want to play it, but we got video of the guy, of the imam up there defending October 7th as legitimate resistance. I'm watching it right now on my screen, volume down. I've watched it already. It's pretty nuts. My point is that what do you think is going to happen when you have all of these people that just amp up this rhetoric and they keep going and they keep going and they keep going? Do you not realize that there's going to be some kind of a boiling point? I mean, if you think that violence is inexcusable, then you think violence is inexcusable. You don't think that it's situationally convenient for you. Just insane. So we have more on this. The other thing we're talking about, since I mentioned the woke Reich, is we're talking about money. We talked about the mosque's money. Congressman Thomas Massie was accusing people of being, and I know him. You can go and read my post over at Substack. You can go and listen to the first hour for the previous on this, because this is a continuation. I just think it's very unlibertarian to attack a private organization of Americans who choose to do with their money what they want, and you attack them for that. I think it's weird. I don't even know these people, but I think it's weird. But let's look at some of where Massey's biggest donations originate. One of his top donors is Jordanian-born Marouk family. They also happen to be huge donors of pro-Hamas Democrats. Juan, I have all the images, all the receipts, and all the links that are linked up on my post at Substack.

0: Mahrukh's contributions. He has donated thousands of dollars to Graham Plattner. That's the guy who's got the Nazi tats all over him. He's the Democrat candidate up in Maine. He's also given thousands of dollars to James Tallarico, thousands and thousands and thousands and thousands of dollars. James Tallarico, Rashida Tlaib, Cori Bush, all Democrats. A lot of money to Cori Bush, a lot of money to Ilhan Omar, a lot of money to Rashida Tlaib, a lot of money actually to Rashida Tlaib, thousands and thousands of dollars. They're maxing out. Mahrukh also gave, in irony of ironies, $7,000 repeatedly to Massey for Congress. Every month he gave him $7,000. Every month last year he gave him $7,000. What was that 7,000 figure? People accuse me, because I'm not a brain dead zombie, of getting $7,000. I would love to get $7,000. Make that check payable to me. Right. I'm going to do it regardless, so I might as well get paid. Why not? But I think it's weird. There's also the Kiani Family Trust, which is led by the Iranian born Joe Kiani, who gave hundreds of thousands of dollars to a Massey super PAC that's been running ads in Kentucky. Joe Kiani has long been active in supporting Democrats. In fact, it was his property in Santa Ynez, California, that Biden took a five-day vacation on, a $37 million estate. He stayed up there with Hunter Biden and the whole fam. The whole fam, just saying. That's just some. My point is that there are very interesting connections to some of the Islamist money that is flowing into Thomas Massey's campaign coffers. And if we're going to start saying that a group of private individuals who privately pull their money together in an organization that's about supporting the allyship between Israel and the United States, and you're going to say that they own Congress, well, then I think it's completely fair to question the Islamic money that's been flowing into your campaign coffers and ask whether or not that has fueled your increase in the invectiveness in your campaign language and your targeting of an American ally. And then you're accusing of every single person that doesn't agree with you being bought by AIPAC. I feel like, you know, that measure goes both ways, right? It's hypocritical to baselessly accuse other people of being bought off so they're Israel first, but then you say nothing about the foreign or Islamic money flowing into your campaign coffers. Are you Islam first? Is that what I stands in the MEGA for you? I got questions. Trump didn't expose Massey's hypocrisy on this. Massey did it himself. He got distracted and he played in the puddle of leftist identity politics instead of staying focused on the actual issues. He literally said that every member of Congress has a, quote, AIPAC babysitter. Now, I haven't even gotten to Epstein. So he got invited to come on my show and his staff rudely said no. But he's going on Chunk Uyghur's show. Chunk Uyghur, the Hamas apologist. That show's okay to go on. Huh. Weird. Make Islam great again? Is that what it is? I'm just saying. So his he pals around with rabid leftist identity politics, worshippers, leftists, and other dregs of the podcast to stand woke. Right. My point is that for someone who accuses everybody that he disagrees with of being compromised, he looks pretty damn compromised himself. I don't like writing this or talking about it or anything like that. Somebody that I know, I've interviewed a million times. I've sat with at Republican dinners around the country. I've attended Republican events with around the country. And his congressional record is fairly conservative. He's not the most conservative. I know some. I don't know where some of the figures. I'm looking at Thomas LOC and I'm looking at other measures. He's not a leftist, but he's not the most conservative member in Congress. But that's separate from this. This is the unforced error in all of this is that Massey allowed his opposition to Trump to reframe his entire political identity and recast his lot with the left. He focuses more on Israel than any average voter in a way that causes us, the rest of us, to ask, wait, are you sure you're not Israel first? It's a fair thing. I don't know what's going to happen in the primary. I think that it would have been a lot easier for Massey had he stayed focused and he would not be within the margin of error, biting at his opponent's heels. So, you know, I've warned about the leftist infection of the right for years now, particularly the worship of identity politics. And it's manifest more intensely right now over this issue of Israel as an ally. Now, this rhetoric may work in the short term online for clicks. But I think today is going to be another test of how well this works out in meat space. And going by the record, it's not. It hasn't yet. We got a lot more on the way. We got headlines coming up. 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
15: And now, all of the news you would probably miss. It's time for Dana's Quick Five.
0: Well, it's an important distinction to make today because apparently today, ladies and gentlemen, it's been 37 years. I was from fifth grade going into sixth grade when Roadhouse premiered in theaters 37 years ago today. It's a cinematic masterpiece. It's probably one of the greatest expressions, story expressions ever burned to celluloid. It has everything: roundhouse kicks, Jeff Healey, sweet mullets, actually pretty love interest, bad guys FAFOing, and properly worn jeans. So God bless Patrick Swayze's soul. Such a great film. I watch it whenever it comes on. Barnes and Noble CEO backs selling AI written books in stores. Yay, AI slop. He said that there's no problem with AI written books.
16: What does that say about the available authors out there?
0: So much of it's slop anyway, but I'm a brat, so I don't know. But still, Let's see. An escaped tiger attacked a man and was shot by German police. Well, I would have shot the man, too, if I were the police. I'm kidding. No, 72-year-old man was seriously injured. He was attacked on Sunday because he was inside the animal's enclosure. The tiger escaped, found shortly by German police, who shot and killed it because they're horrible. This is awful. So apparently Tiger Queen is the lady who owns it. So it's, I don't know. Coming up, we have Andrew Bailey, Deputy Director of the FBI. He joins us. We've got a lot to discuss. 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
19: ABC
13: NBC News, I'm Dave Packer. In an addendum to the Justice Department's settlement of President Trump's lawsuit against the IRS, the Bureau would be, quote, forever barred from auditing Trump, his family, or their companies. Primaries in six states Tuesday. Kentucky Representative Thomas Massie lost his Republican House primary to President Trump pick Ed Gallrain. After his victory, Gallrain.
19: I want to thank President Trump for his support, his endorsement, and his counsel as I navigated this campaign, which is a journey of unto itself, and for his courageous leadership of our nation at this critical time.
13: New details emerging about Monday's deadly shooting at a San Diego Islamic Center. Authorities say the security guard delayed the shooter on their way in, both of them engaging them in a gun battle so 140 children inside the mosque could go into hiding as police came. This is ABC News.
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0: Welcome back to the program. Dana Lash with you. We're at the bottom of the second hour. We got some major technical difficulties going on with our next guest, so I'm just going to wait and figure out what control says over there, because we first had no video and then we had no volume. And are we good? Are we good?
1: Can we hear him?
0: All right. I'm going to go to this. You just give me hand signals if and when we're ready. All right. So one of the things that before we get to all of that, just to follow up on this shooting that took place at the mosque in San Diego, and we were talking about some of the things that were being, some of the details that were being shared by investigators. For instance, you know, a 17-year-old and a 19-year-old, and one of them apparently had a suicide wish, I guess. They had left a suicide note behind, and apparently in the suicide note they were talking about racial pride or something. I mean, we're not really told in detail what it is. We're just kind of told like a 30,000 foot sort of thing. And I just, you know, I have to pause for a moment. And I realize, you know, everybody needs to get on the bus of nuance here. What gets me is that, for instance, I have this story of when you had, let me pull this story up. The Austin story, where the guy was in a Property of Allah sweatshirt. And we were told by the media, don't rush to judgment. You horrible bigots, don't rush to judgment. I mean, it was kind of clear. If you're an investigator, you're going to be looking at this like, okay, all of this is going to be going into our collection of facts and to explain a motive on, you know, this story. But with this, we were immediately told that it was a hate crime. And we're told details, but we don't have anything beyond that. You cannot fault people for being a little wary of trusting some agencies, I guess, explanations of things. People have got to be able to see it and verify it for themselves on this. And so that's what makes it a little tricky. And we were talking about the background of this mosque as well. This mosque has a very interesting background. You know, two of the 9/11 terrorists went there. They got a lot of financial help on October 7th. The imam justified the attack on October 7th by saying that it was justifiable resistance. And his wife posted an image of the Star of David as a table saw cutting the necks of babies on Instagram. I got screenshots of all of that. I'm not going to show it because it's disgusting. And she took it down. That was reported first in local press December 11th, 2023. So a lot of questions about this. I want to ask control. Do we have audio? Are we good to go?
1: Thumbs up if he can hear you.
0: All right. If we have the deputy director.
2: Can he hear us? Have not got that confirmed yet. Thumbs up if
3: you can
2: hear us.
3: Clear. Can you hear me?
0: Yes, it worked. Oh my gosh, because I was getting ready to throw my microphone. I'm like, what? It's Marxists that are thwarting us. Yeah. All right, now let's pretend you didn't hear him, and let's set him up for a minute. So you guys know, come from the Show Me State, my home state of Missouri, that we had a great, everybody loved AG Andrew Bailey, and Andrew Bailey got poached by Washington to go and serve as deputy director of the FBI, and he joins us by video now. By the way, deputy director, that background I am very envious of. I feel like we're on Unsolved Mysteries all of a sudden right now. Congratulations on that background, but more importantly, thank you for joining me.
3: Hey, hello, my friend. Thank you so much for having me on. It's been too long.
0: Yes, of course it has. It's been way too long. I wanted to get to all of this stuff with crime rates and some of the reforms that the FBI has implemented, because we got some big numbers to discuss. But I wanted to get really quickly your kind of reaction to everything that took place in San Diego. And I'm separating from the audience. Yes, this, I mean, we don't like to see anything resolved this way. However, we live in an environment where rhetoric has been increasing and getting hotter and hotter. And this mosque has a very interesting history. And the stuff that they said about October 7th and posted all over social media, I mean, I don't know. It's just unfortunate all around. But I wanted to get your take on things.
3: Well, a couple of thoughts to share with you. Number one, we will leave no stone unturned in our pursuit of justice. And that includes exercising every investigative tool to assist at the local level to ensure wrongdoers are held accountable. And if there's additional information, we're going to run it to ground and figure that out. And certainly, I think you're right to say that history has conditioned some of our population to be distrustful of different agencies in their pursuit of these lines of effort. But we're working to transform that here at the FBI. One of Director Patel's core principles is to rebuild public trust through fierce organizational accountability. And that's what is so much a part of the work I'm doing here to transform the FBI. But let me say this as well. If you look across different states, juvenile law is largely a product of state criminal codes. Under the 10th Amendment, these are authorities granted to the states by the founding fathers, and the federal government is oftentimes limited or prohibited from practicing the kind of law that would address many of these juvenile issues. But even in a red state like our home state of Missouri that is so supportive of law enforcement, state data reveals that in 82% of cases, juvenile officers decline to file criminal charges. Now, the juvenile code is designed and intended to serve the best interests of the child. Ignoring criminal behavior is not a recipe for success. We've seen that fail time and time again. So even in red states like Missouri, you have these kind of system-wide failures at the juvenile level that need to be addressed by policymakers at the state level. But let me give you this other anecdote. What we see is that the pathway from radicalization to mobilization to action that used to take 18 to 24 months, that timeline has now been reduced when you see these types of attacks in a lot of different instances. I'm not saying that's true in this instance just yet because we need to run that to ground. But by and large, the frightening data shows that the pathway from radicalization to mobilization to action has been shortened, and that gives law enforcement professionals less time to intervene. And that's the threat landscape we're dealing with today. But we will continue to address it and ensure that we find justice for victims.
0: Well, that's, I mean, and that's something, too, that we've seen more and more of, especially with juveniles. And that explains a lot because we see it in every state across the union. I mean, we saw what was that? There was a mall where there was a teenage riot that took place and they were attacking adults and throwing chairs. And it's crazy. I want to switch gears here. Because this, I always wait for crime numbers to come out. And for those joining us, we're talking to FBI Deputy Director Andrew Bailey. So under the Biden administration, these numbers came out. This was, I think, October of 24. It showed that there was a 4.5% increase in crime, according to data. And John Lott did a lot of research on this as well under the Biden administration. Now we are seeing a drop. In fact, the largest drop in violent crime and murder since 1937, homicides have fallen more than 18%. Now, this isn't a case like, you know, in California, Deputy Director, where they just stop counting crimes. I mean, there's more to it than this. Explain some of this to us.
3: Yeah, look, President Trump came to office in an overwhelming support of the American people with a goal of making America safe again. And that's been the task he's charged Director Kash Patel and myself with, and we're going to deliver on his promise to make America safe again. When we get the FBI back to its core function of protecting the American people and keeping our community safe, we can and win in the fight against violent crime. And the numbers you're citing are absolutely accurate. You also see a more than 19% decrease in robberies. You see a 20% decrease in fentanyl, or excuse me, in drug overdose deaths, more than 2,250 kilograms of fentanyl seized in 1 year alone. And so when you focus on the mission and you allocate resources to that mission, you can achieve success. Director Patel's historic transformation of the FBI from a weaponized bureaucracy bloated with mission creep to a laser-focused, dynamic organization where we've moved more than 1,000 agents and support staff out of the headquarters building and into the field offices where they can maximize their impact on these numbers. Again, we are fighting and winning in the fight against violent crime, and we'll continue to do so.
0: And I mean, these are great numbers as well. And I have to ask, this might be kind of a basic question, but you know where I'm going with this, where you have a lot of concealed carry passed, you have a lot of reciprocity that's expanding. Could that maybe perhaps, you know, people, the crime criminals knowing that innocent Americans are using their Second Amendment to protect themselves, could that perhaps factor into some of this?
3: Yeah, you're darn right. And look, the founding fathers certainly understood that an individual's right to keep and bear arms was indispensable in defense of liberty and in defense of personal property, to defend you and your family from would-be attackers. And certainly that's true when the Second Amendment was incorporated against the states by drafting an enactment of the 14th Amendment after the conclusion of the Civil War. And I think that the Supreme Court's case law, where they now require that any governmental entity advocating or legally trying to defend a restriction on lawful purchase, possession or use of firearms has to prove there was a historic analog. That's very difficult to do because the founding fathers had cannons and certainly understood that it was necessary for ordered liberty to be able to defend themselves against a tyrannical, potential tyrannical government, but also that individual right to keep and bear arms to protect persons and property from attack. It's why the Second Amendment ends with the words, shall not be infringed.
0: Mm-hmm. Amen to that. Talking with Deputy Director of the FBI, Andrew Bailey, from the great Show Me State of Missouri. You know, we mentioned earlier, like right when we started just talking about people's distrust in agencies, and obviously the FBI is no exception to that. You know, we saw everything that happened with James Comey. We saw things with Lisa Page and everything from 2016. And it caused a lot of people, myself included, to really, you know, take second, third, fourth looks at these agencies and question, you know, the political zealotry of some of, you know, some of these people calling these shots. And I'm curious, now that you're in there, and you're in there with some really good appointees, what can you tell the American people to, as a way to encourage them to maybe have a reconciliation with the agency and put a little bit, maybe to restore some of the trust that was lost under the Biden years?
3: Well, I think you can see it clearly and explicitly in Director Kash Patel's key principles, two of which are to restore public trust based on fierce organizational accountability. When you have this kind of rogue bureaucracy that saw itself as unaccountable to the American people and interjecting its judgment in place of the electorate's judgment.
0: Yeah.
3: These defy the structure of the Constitution that says all executive authority vests in a singular president of the United States. And we serve in the executive branch of government. If people don't like that, it's a volunteer army. They can go work somewhere else. But at the end of the day, we serve in the executive branch of government and are accountable to the people's elected representatives through congressional oversight. And so transparency is really critical. And again, getting back to that core function, getting people out of headquarters, out in the field, where they can actually chase bad guys instead of elected politicians just because of their right-wing ideology. I mean, this is a really simple concept, but it's truly transformative. And it's a shame that history over the past 20 years had seen this kind of slouch towards defiance of constitutional order and constitutional authority, this morass of bureaucracy with mission creep, where this ideology of the left had infected the organization like a virus. And so we're working to root it out and refocus on the mission. But it bears out in the numbers that when we do refocus on the mission, we can make America safe again. And under President Trump and Director Patel's leadership, we are effectively doing that and will continue to pursue those ends.
0: Amen to that. Deputy Director Andrew Bailey of the FBI, you're such a great public servant, so I can see why they want you there. But I know that, and you're still serving Missourians, but I know Missourians really miss you. Our family just loves you. So we're glad to see you're kicking butt and taking names in D.C. and restoring things and making it right. Always good to have you. You're welcome anytime.
3: Thank you, ma'am. Look forward to talking again soon.
0: Of course. We'll talk again soon. That is Deputy Director Andrew Bailey. No social media because he's with FBI. They don't play like that. He doesn't play like that. So we'll definitely have him back. But you can, and of course, if you missed anything, you can always go to the podcast if you missed the earlier part of this interview, and you can find it there. We have Florida Man on the way as we move our partners over at Ghostbed. No, it's not a haunted mattress. Ghostbed is the most, look, I'm just going to be real with you. I don't care how much you spend on your mattress.
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16: It's his life mission to make bad decisions. It's time for Florida Man.
2: I am not. So we have people in Florida that love to send me the craziest headlines. And I am not reading something that you guys sent me. One has to do with the male copulatory organ and pizza, and that's all I'm going to say. Let's go with this much friendlier. Florida driver crashes after a high-speed chase, Kane, and then he jokes about needing a faster car.
14: That sounds just like Florida.
2: Yeah. He was going 130 miles per hour, crashed his car. He was smiling in his mugshot. Later joked with the trooper about getting a faster vehicle. High-speed chase Saturday night, and it was 10:30 in the evening, and he was in a Lexus rapidly accelerating to over 100 mile per hour and then getting up there upwards of 130 mile per hour. Okay. He was done swerving in and out of traffic. People thought he was going to cross the median and up and hit him. So they tried to initiate a stop, but he got faster, tried to outrun him, didn't happen. And so he joked with the trooper, should I get a faster car for next time? I mean, he just smashed this car. He was booked in Lee County Jail, and he's out on bond. So there you go. Good heavens. Let's see this. We got a couple of others here. Okay, well, just as the headline. Bizarre fruit dispute ends with area man setting apartment on fire. Now, he looks very discontent, you could say, in his mugshot. West Palm Beach man. He said the Holy Spirit done told him to set a fire inside his apartment, and he was arrested after trying to burn his home down, say the deputies. Palm Beach County Sheriff's Office responded to Summit Pines Boulevard, and apparently they learned that this whole ordeal began after a fight over a piece of fruit. So 57-year-old Jeffrey Knapp, that was one of the family names in the burbs, just to say, knocked on the door earlier that afternoon. He wanted an apple. The neighbor was like, I don't have an apple to give you, but, you know. He flew into a rage, erratically cut his own hair, and then let it fall into a pile on the ground. And then an hour later, the witness said smoke alarms started blaring. She noticed smoke pouring out of his apartment unit. And after hearing slurred, angry outbursts from inside, the neighbor pulled the complex fire alarm and dialed 911. Palm Beach County Fire Rescue arrived. Knapp wouldn't open the door, so they forced crews to break it down, according to the probable cause affidavit. Once inside, it was an apartment filled with haze. He sat in the middle of the room smoking a cigarette. An open gas flame was consuming a melting pile of electronics, papers, and a battery on the kitchen stove. He was escorted out of the smoke-filled home, and then he admitted to the arson, and he said, well, I lit a Bible on fire because the Holy Spirit done commanded it. And then he was arrested, but he yelled profanities at the neighbor who called for help while they tried to shove him inside the police car. So they booked him for first-degree arson, property damage, and interfering with a firefighter slash deputy. Wow. So we got a lot more on the way. Third hour coming up. You don't want to miss. We got Mean Ghouls. Stick with us.
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22: From ABC News, I'm Dave Packer. Six states holding midterm primaries on Tuesday in Kentucky. Incumbent Congressman Tom Massey was unseated by Trump-backed contender Ed Gallerain. ABC's Jay O'Brien covers Capitol Hill.
23: This is significant because it's the latest in a string of successful primary challenges we've seen President Trump mount against Republicans he perceives as disloyal. Those state lawmakers in Indiana, he ousted sitting Republican Senator Bill Cassidy with a Republican primary challenger, a Trump-backed challenger not long ago. And now, of course, Thomas Massie.
0: And now that Cassidy's days on the Hill are numbered, he did an about-face and this time voted for an Iran powers resolution in the Senate. So this time, after seven failed votes, it narrowly passed. An unusual order from the Justice Department barring the IRS from investigating President Trump, his sons, and their companies. ABC News Chief Washington correspondent Jonathan Curl.
1: In an extraordinary move, the Justice Department declared the IRS is, quote, forever barred and precluded from auditing President Trump, his family, his oldest sons, and their companies, or pursuing any claims for past actions. It's part of the unprecedented settlement after President Trump dropped his $10 billion lawsuit against the IRS.
0: One of three people killed by two teen shooters at a San Diego mosque on Monday. Authorities and community members said he was a beloved security guard who acted quickly to prevent more deaths. Amin Abdullah was said to have greeted everyone that arrived at the Islamic Center of San Diego with a smile. Khalid Alexander was a friend of Amin Abdullah.
14: Even though it's a loss for us as a community, I don't think that he would see it as a loss. Again, he died doing what he loved the most and protecting children.
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0: The New York City medical examiner is investigating the death of a 56-year-old mother and grandmother who fell through an uncovered manhole. Danike Gosanjay stepped from her car into an open steam-heated manhole. ABC's Aaron Katursky.
25: The utility responsible for the manhole says the cover was dislodged after a multi-axle truck turning onto 52nd Street from Fifth Avenue drove over it. 12 minutes later, the suburban grandmother parked in that spot.
0: Severe storms across multiple states with millions of Americans on alert for dangerous thunderstorms and damaging winds. ABC News Chief Meteorologist Ginger Z.
26: The East Coast is sweltering. 98 in Philadelphia, an all-time May record. 96 in Boston. 93 in New York City.
27: And in the West, multiple new fires breaking out tonight. The Bain Fire east of Los Angeles forcing families to flee. Multiple people reportedly injured. And some 750 firefighters battling the Sandy Fire outside Los Angeles that exploded Monday. Winds and heat fueling the flames again.
0: The final batch of Schlitz beer will be brewed in Wisconsin this Saturday. The brand is being retired after 177 years, marketed for years as the beer that made Milwaukee famous. At one time, Schlitz was America's largest brewer. Pabst brought the brand in 1999, but it struggled against competition. Farewell events will take place over the next month. Dave Packer, ABC News.
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2: This is what happens when stupid people who happen to come from the loins of, like, rich leftists end up getting advanced via the participation trophy formula, and they end up taking elected office. 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
2: Welcome back to the program, ladies and gentlemen. Dana Lash with you, and we're at the top of this first hour. We have a lot to discuss. Did you guys see this video of, I'm trying to figure out how to describe these women. One of them definitely wants to be into the 1950s. They look like cosplayers. They're literally call themselves Mangionistas. And they're bloodthirsty fans. This is all about the assassination culture of Luigi Mangione, who they got press passes by City Hall. And you guys remember the story of the Luigi Mangione. He's the guy who shot and killed that health CEO broad daylight in Midtown Manhattan, right? And people were trying to justify it because they're upset about health care. And so they had these, what do they call them, Mangionistas outside of City Hall, press credentials. And they were being insufferable. We're going to talk about them specifically after this soundbite, but I want you to listen to the performative bitchiness here in this video. Watch this.
7: I said what I said. I don't give a
8: His children are better off without him. They need to learn to not be like their dad and enjoy the blood money, kids.
7: Was that... What was that? I didn't get that, what you said.
9: I'm standing on business. Brian Thompson. I don't give a flying about it. Millions of Americans.
7: I liked it.
9: Millions of Americans suffer every single day from lack of healthcare. We had an literal infant named Isabella who, because of how negligent her health insurance was, she died. An infant died.
2: I mean, the stories that they're setting up. Can you just show the picture of them when you get a chance? Let me know, because, okay, where to start with us? The lack of humanity is disgusting. So who are these people? They're not real reporters. These are activists. And apparently they got credentialed per the New York Times. What in the world is up with this, like, Joker / Hamburglar looking chick? Sorry, but when you're in your 40s, girl, you got to grow the heck up, right? You got to grow up at some point. The New York Times says that they're having a review. Ma'am Donnie gave them press passes, and so now they're going to have to review the process, I guess. They knew what they were doing. They knew exactly what they were doing. The reason that this is a story is because she's wearing a press pass. That's the reason that it's a story. And the chick who is dressed like she's a cash register at Hot Topic, Lena Weisbrot, vertical stripes don't look good on someone of your build, dear, or horizontal stripes. Where to start? I'm trying to... So you, oh my gosh, where to even go with this? One of them, I was trying to look and see what their jobs were. Oh, well, the one chick who dresses like Hamburglar or the Hot Topic cash register, she runs a music visual production studio. Considering that she's poorly dressed as a bad knockoff Timu Rainbow Bright, really don't think so. I really don't think that anybody wants Timu Rainbow Bright wannabe cosplaying goth. Wants anything from their music visual production studio. Really don't think. And they've been unapologetic. Can you believe that they said this? That they can talk easily about other people's kids like this because God knows no man wants to jump on that landmine and have kids with any of these broads. How mean do you want me to be on a scale of 1 to 10? Just keep the picture up there. How mean do you want me to be? Chat, you get the say. Scale of 1 to 10. I mean, it's why you, one of the reasons why you watch. Let's just be real. So they got press passes. That's the story. These three are activists. They're

0: It's not a thigh problem. It's an overall morbidity, obesity problem. And for the chick on the left, if you're going to cosplay with the 50s, then you need to go and be like a Peg Bundy wannabe. You need to go all the way and STFU. No one wants to hear you talk, you dumb broad. If you really want to like go all the way back to that decade, let's go all full on. You know what I'm saying?
1: I think I might have taken it to 12.
0: Oh, I haven't even started. You think that's 12? Oh, I have a lot more. It's, oh gosh, Kane, you know what I really want to say?
2: Oh, no.
0: I want to say, this is what, that's what I want to say. Yeah.
2: Technically, you can say it, but I.
0: No, I just said.
2: I'm glad you're.
0: But seriously, though, this is a part of assassination culture. And these are chicks who would talk so tough, but they would be the first to screech Me Too. You know that. They're like the wannabe tough girls. And I can't when I see like the veneer of toughness, I immediately want to test it. I just can't help it. I mean, you got, you know, the 1950s girl, you got Extensions McGee, and you've got, you know, the goth wannabe Timu Rainbow Bright who wears all that makeup because her skin's really, really bad underneath. I'm just saying. So they look, the funny thing is that Mangione would not touch any one of them with a 50-foot pole, which is what he needs because he's a murderer. So they think that it's somehow justified. How much do you want to bet that these dumb broads all voted Democrat? How much? How much you want to bet that these broads voted Democrat?
2: All my savings.
0: All of your savings? Well, because you're right. They are Democrats.
2: Woo-hoo!
0: What happened? What happened in 2012 with health care? Guys, remember? What happened with health care in 2012? Guys, remember what happened? Oh, let's see. Actually, it was actually 2010 when it took place. 2012 was the election. So 2009 was when it was moved out of committee and it was being debated. Nancy Pelosi shepherded it to the floor. 2010 officially when it became law. That was Obamacare. What happened with Obamacare?
2: Did any Republicans vote for that?
0: Yeah, no. And by the way, the other thing with it is that with Obamacare, Republicans had three other separate pieces of health care legislation. One of them actually was pushing the portability of health insurance. So you would not have to be tied to an employer to even have health insurance. It was going to restructure the industry to where it could be portable and you could take it with you and you could have the same insurance for however long you wanted. Not just, you wouldn't have to get a new insurance provider every time you switched employers. But Democrats wouldn't even let that out of committee. And I read it because that's all we could do. That's the only thing that everybody talked about that whole year. And it was, there were a couple of things that I didn't like, but it was overall pretty solid. That didn't even get out of committee. No, I bring up that all of these chicks are Democrats because they all support that. And when Obamacare remade the industry, it made everything exorbitantly more expensive. Everything was a lie. This idea that you couldn't be denied coverage. Yeah, you absolutely can under Obamacare. You lost access to your providers. I lost access to my one of the pediatricians that dealt with allergists. It was a specialist with one of my kids because he had a severe allergy and he required a whole bunch of stuff to deal with it. And I lost access to that specialist under Obamacare. My premiums tripled under Obamacare, but my coverage was worse. It actually covered less and my premiums tripled. That is not a lie because I pay that stuff. So this idea, they're so upset with it. You voted for it. You voted for it. This one broad was talking about, well, this baby got to know. Okay, you killed the baby because you voted for the crappy health insurance that she was forced to live under. The CEO of the healthcare company didn't do it. You all voted for that. He didn't do it. That's just his job. You all were the ones who demanded it. You didn't just demand it. You campaigned on it. Then you voted for it. And you continued to defend it. And they defend it because these are bimbos who have no idea what they're talking about. They just saw a cute dude, and they're like Manson's, you know, bimbos. That's what they are. They're wannabe Manson bimbos. I heard it said that the only difference between the Manson chicks and these chicks is that Manson's chicks didn't get a press pass. And they were probably thinner. True story. But this is the assassination.

0: cancellation culture. People actually think this is okay. I found two competing things a couple of months ago. So they were saying that Gen Z, everybody in Gen Z is going back to church on one hand. On the other hand, also everybody in most of Gen Z thinks violence is an acceptable form of dissent. How do you square that circle? It's pretty interesting. Yeah, they said, I don't really care. His sons are better off without him. Wow. I mean, I have a bunch of things I would say to them that I won't say on air because I'll be fined. But I find that D-class A, and they voted for this. They literally created the environment for the health industry, the health insurance industry that we're dealing with today, because they voted for it and they campaigned for it. So nobody to blame but themselves. Absolutely nobody to blame but themselves for this. But they were unapologetic. How do they get press passes? This is the kind of stuff. They just show up and get them.
1: It's not his authority. We have the First Amendment. The First Amendment allows anybody to be press if they want to be press.
0: They had press passes and they were allowed in the courtroom.
1: Well, that's what I mean. That's the only.
0: That's the difference.
1: It was just an access to an area, not necessarily the pass to be press.
0: I mean, yeah. I mean, he's not even his authority. Yes, and you can be press, but also you can't just like walk into a private court proceeding unless you are press, and that's the access that they were given. Which is insane to me. I mean, you got Ronald McDonald. You got chonky Ronald McDonald there walking up into the courthouse. I mean, good grief. Yes, I'm being mean about it. So I just find that sad. It's so depressing. I got more audio. Hold up, that I want to get to because we got some really good stuff here. So in addition to that, so they and the judge too saying, it was an improper warrantless search. Gosh, I hate technicalities that can just do stuff that just screws up stuff like this. It's incredibly unfortunate. I wanted to show this too. This is what I talked about earlier. This is cut 21. Bystanders, including young children, were cornered as teens broke out into a violent altercation at a Chipotle. That's how, what's his face? Al Sharpton says it. Navy Yard Chipotle. Listen. Oh my gosh, that was a high chair that guy swung at somebody else. And why are they? And they got face masks on, of course. Everybody's breaking out into a fight. Where's mom and dad at? You know what? If I saw any of my boys doing this, oh man, the police would need to call in police on me. If I saw my kids, there's no accountability. If my kids had acted like that in a public store, God would have to come down from heaven and be like, all right, lady. And pull me off, because no earthly man could. There would be no way. Did you see the people that were like hiding in the corner? This is what we're talking about. Where's the parenting going for this? Where's the parenting? Where are the parents at? Who thinks it's okay to do this kind of stuff? And it's not, it's in malls, it's everywhere. And then if something bad happens to one of the teens, the parents are the first people out there in front of a news camera. Oh, my baby was so sweet. He was just, where were you, mom and dad? Where were you? It's the same story every time. We got a lot more on the way, including we've got. So are we, hopefully we will play that comedic bit that she did, the joke that she did, Ariane Wexler.
2: Yeah.
0: Can we play that? The one about the dogs? It is one. I'm very particular about female comedians because I don't think many of them are funny. And it's not just, you know, I don't hate women. It's just it's harder if you're a woman. You have to have a certain je ne sais quoi. I don't know what it is. And I think that our guest that's coming up has it. Her bit, I'm not going to give too much away, was one of the funniest things that I've heard in a very long time. And she's going to be on the show. We're going to talk with her. She's touring the country. We have a lot on the way as we move our partners that bring you the program. 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
13: And now, all of the news you would probably miss. It's time for Dana's Quick Five.
0: I can't believe I missed the SMOD headline. An asteroid discovered days ago is only narrowly missing Earth. This is really a bummer to me. Because, you know, I would love for a big giant rock to just hit this big giant rock and, you know, pinball it all up through the universe. So it's an asteroid the size of maybe a couple school buses. It already flew by Earth. It was narrow. What does that mean? It was about almost 60,000 miles. It's not that bad. But, yeah, it's about a quarter of the distance between the Earth and the moon. Boo. Just family turns to APC 7 on their side after an urn purchased from Amazon arrived, with the ashes. Normally the ashes aren't included.
14: Oh, no.
0: But it is now.
14: Oh, no.
0: I don't know whose. But that apparently happened. They're trying to figure out, is this someone's parent or loved one? A grieving family, they ordered an urn literally on Amazon, and they got an urn with ashes in it. Ashes in it. How does that happen? How does it even happen? How do you get that? Does that all, like, yeah, I don't know. And do you think it was a person's ashes? Was that like a returned urn? I don't know. 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
18: ABC News, I'm Dave Packer. Six states holding midterm primaries Tuesday in Kentucky. Incumbent Congressman Thomas Massie was unseated by Trump-backed contender Ed Gallrein, who said after his victory,
19: "My focus is on advancing the president's and the party's agenda to put America first and Kentucky always."
18: The incumbent Massie, the latest Republican targeted by President Trump to lose their seat in Congress following Senator Bill Cassidy's defeat in Louisiana on Saturday. The Justice Department barring the IRS from auditing and investigating President Trump, his sons, and their companies. It's part of the unprecedented settlement after President Trump dropped his $10 billion lawsuit against the IRS. A grueling recovery effort of 5 scuba divers who drowned in the Maldives. The bodies of 2 more divers have now been brought back to the surface, pulled from an underwater cave hundreds of feet down. One body recovered last week. A rescue diver also died in the recovery effort. This is ABC News.
10: Texas Gun Shows brings you the largest gun shows around. And this weekend, they are coming to the Victoria Community Center, 2905 East North Street. Open this Saturday, 10 a.m. to 5 and 10 a.m. to 4 Sunday. Texas Gun Shows is at the Victoria Community Center this weekend.
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30: The thing is, pit bulls are like Muslims. By the way, the few people who aren't excited about this are the pit bull owners. And so. listen, they're not all violent. Most of them aren't, but somehow, almost every violent attack happens with them. They're like the Al-Qaeda sleeper cell of dogs. You know? You'll see a pit for years, so happy, so sweet, and then they get a signal that we don't see, and they're activated, and your face is torn off. And then you have some liberal white woman defending it, saying that you shouldn't put it down, and that somehow it was your fault. They're like, Well, all the ones that I grew up with were super peaceful. Great, we should put them in our dog parks because it worked out so well in all the other dog parks, right? This is a breed that was just, they made it just recently. It's meant for illegal fighting. And we have to pretend that all those years of inbreeding and raising them from young age to fight, like that just goes away and suddenly they're westernized, domesticated. And you have to wonder if it's a practicing pit. And you know, this isn't a metaphor for anything.
0: Not for anything. I saw this joke, her routine, I guess like a week ago. And I laughed my head off because it was hysterical and it was cutting, but not obviously cutting, because she's like smiling and she's happy and, you know, and nice, and you're just dying laughing at it because it's just hysterically funny. She has great timing. I got a little bit of like a very, because Joan Rivers is my favorite comedian ever, Joan Rivers and Gilda Radner. And I was like, I'm feeling a little bit of a Joan Rivers vibe without the self-deprecation. And it's like, you know, it was really cool. Her name is Erin Wexler. She is a comedian, obviously. She's a commentator. But she also has like a million degrees from Wharton, and she traded for Goldman Sachs. And so she can do math, basically, which is, that already makes her better than like 90% of everybody else. All right. She joins us now via video. Erin, you are hysterical. And I sent that to everybody that I know. And I also saw that you, every now and then, you get some hecklers. And I'm coming to see you when you come to Dallas. And I'm like praying that there's like a heckler that you can just like take apart and discombobulate in the audience.
1: Oh, but it'll be great to have you in the audience. Thanks so much for having me on the show. And I appreciate your support for just sanity on the right in general these days. So I did just want to say that on the show, because I don't know how many people realize the knife fight that I think you and I are in together with some others on Twitter, but it's a very crazy time right now for right-wing politics, and I'm very thankful for your voice and your backbone in all of it.
0: Well, I'm thankful for yours and your sense of humor as well, because I mean, nothing that you said was wrong. I mean, in what you were saying in the routine that we just aired, I mean, nothing was incorrect. I have to ask you though, before we get started, how do you go from like, you're a floor trader and now you're like touring the country doing stand-up? How does that happen?
1: It's a pretty crazy journey. I did, as you mentioned, I started in finance. I worked in tech for a while, and I had so many friends encouraging me for years to just start posting online. I did, and it went viral pretty immediately. And then I was told I'm not supposed to say this, but I'm very honest, so I will share with your audience that in September, I had a friend who's a stand-up comic, and he said, I'm putting you on stage. This is the date, September 15th. You're doing a set at the Stand in New York City. And that was my first set. And since then, it's just been like, just taken off like wildfire. And here I am touring the country. And for anyone who's in Dallas, June 12th and 13th, I will be headlining at Hyenas Comedy. And you can find tickets for that at erinwexler.com. But yeah, it's been a whirlwind. I would like to say I've been funny my whole life. You know,
0: yeah, I can tell. I mean, you know, I can tell that you have been. And that's why I'm like, you went to finance, because that seems like it's very serious and high stress. And so you would probably have to have like a sense of humor to get through that.
1: Yes, you definitely need it to survive. I mean, I think in general, Jews are very funny. If you couldn't tell from my last name, Wexler, or from all the haters I get on Twitter for just the fact that I exist as a Jew.
0: But you control space lasers, I'm told.
1: Yeah. And I'm sorry, the weather hasn't been great recently. That's on me.
0: It's raining on Memorial Day. Can you change that?
1: I'll talk to my people and I'll see what I can do for you. But I think Jews are funny, and we do, and that is just how we've survived. And I just think I happen to be a Jew who decided to be funny in public. But I think a lot of people are very funny.
0: No, it is. And we're talking with Erin Wexler, and you can find her at Erin Wexler on X, Instagram, all of that good stuff. I know you said you just started, but you're headlining and you're playing to pack rooms, which is, I mean, that's a very fast track, but you're very funny, but it's also very relatable, and you're not afraid to go after literally anything. Like, you have been on social media slapping people right and left, and you mentioned this weird thing that's happening in politics with the right. And I keep having to just, you know, check around every day. Like, did I like fall down some stairs and hit my head? Is everybody aliens? I don't know when all of a sudden this shift happened, but it happened. And of course, we've been talking about the woke Reich and all of this other stuff. How do you deal with that? Because this, so much of this is aimed, I mean, literally at you.
1: Mm-hmm. Yes, a lot of it is aimed at me. I get it from the left and the right now. But the way I deal with that is laughter. I don't think it's a coincidence that I started doing stand-up at, you know, coinciding with this massive change on the right. Mm-hmm. It was actually something where I debated doing it because it was a few days after Charlie had been killed. And I thought, is it a good week to do something like that? And I thought, you know what? Yeah, like that. I'm gonna stand on stage and say things that make especially liberals in New York very uncomfortable, and that is in the spirit of Charlie, and so I'm still gonna do the show. But I, you know, again, laughter is the only way to deal with this kind of insanity. And one of my favorite things when I'm telling jokes is to see liberals when they put their hands up in the air and they close their eyes, and it's kind of, this is a position of admitting yeah, you got me. It's kind of a, you know, you got me, that is true. And what I love about humor and stand-up comedy specifically is that you get someone laughing before they could even realize they're supposed to be offended or they're supposed to disagree with you. It's very disarming. And it's a much nicer way to get people to listen. And people remember more when they laugh. They're more open to it. There's still people. People are pretty guarded. I still see people get very stiff about certain topics, even people on the right. But the best way to deal with everything and with insanity is just to laugh at it.
0: Yeah. And that's great. It is incredibly disarming. And maybe it makes them listen to something that they maybe would have had a wall built up to, you know, they wouldn't want to listen before and they would refuse. But when you disarm them, when you're funny and you're humorous and they relax a little bit, then they start paying attention. Did you ever get nervous when you started because you knew there's probably going to be a progressive in the audience? There's probably, what are they going to do? Like, what is your thought process? Like, how do you deal with that?
1: I get nervous about all kinds of things, and I have to throw all those nerves out the door when I go on stage. Even though I did start stand-up pretty recently, and I feel like my agent's going to be really mad at me for saying
0: that. I swear, it doesn't honestly seem like it's so recent. I mean, you seem like so seasoned at this.
1: Well, you know, I have the benefit of, I was doing videos online for about 2 years before I started doing this. And, you know, they were funny videos. They were meant to be satirical, cultural commentary, political commentary. So I was always funny, but it was like I was in the gym working on one part of the body and not the other. It's a different type of storytelling. And I'm really lucky. I just spent the weekend in Sarasota opening for the great Rob Schneider.
0: Wow.
1: And have amazing champions like that who are giving me opportunities to open for them and, you know, really, really play around with comedy and stand up. But I've just decided that public pursuit is honorable and it's okay. And it's good. If I fall flat on my face, that's okay. Then maybe other people will see it's good to go out and try things and do something that's scary. So I hope to mostly make people laugh. I want them to enjoy my sets, but it's also okay if sometimes I don't get the laugh, but I don't worry about the hecklers. That you worry about the silence. You worry about just no reaction at all. But a heckler, as you mentioned, I've had them and I really welcome them. You don't want someone ruining the show. That's not fun for anybody. But I really like the engagement. I like the discussion. I like to understand what's going on. And usually they don't even realize why they're upset. They just know they're supposed to feel offended. And that's the most fun.
0: That's a good way to put it. They're supposed to feel offended. We're talking with Erin Wexler. Erin is a comedian, commentator, background in finance. She's touring the country. You can go to her website and find out where she is. You've also spoken out about some of the folks that, you know, I guess podcast to stand that are members of the woke right. That's why I'm like excited to find voices like yours, because it sort of feels like I don't know how to describe it, the circle shrank that, you know, you all of a sudden people that you thought were maybe like tent poles in the coalition, now you're like, you're not even in the tent anymore. Where are you at? You're like way outside of the tent saying some crazy stuff. You know, and we've talked about Tucker Carlson and the Fuentes stuff. You've talked about it. Why do you think that is happening? Because do you think that these people were ever really like-minded, or was it just situational?
1: You know, I don't like trying to figure out people's intentions, because we'll never really know. And I think for some of them, they don't even know. They don't even understand why they're doing it. But overall, I think the right is a really cheap date. I think it doesn't take much to flatter us. It's like pretty pathetic. You need a lot more money and a lot more incentive to get someone on the left to do something else. But we have like get a couple million followers, like a free flight to Qatar. And, you know, people will just not say anything. But to me, Dana, the most interesting thing right now on the right is I want people to notice the fence sitters. So what's less, you know, you have the people like, you know, they're bought in different ways. I don't even like the argument that Tucker is bought by Qatar, because I don't think it has to be Qatar. I don't think Megan's bought by Qatar. I think Megan Kelly wants attention and clicks. And so she's doing what she sees as popular while pretending to have righteous indignation. But the people who are saying nothing right now, who let Megan defend Candace Owens, who drags a widow across the internet, you know, the people who say nothing, you know that it means that they believe it's wrong. They don't agree with it, because if they did, they would just come out and endorse it to get the clicks and get that engagement. But they're saying nothing because they're cowards. Mm-hmm. And that to me is worse than taking the wrong stand, because it means you know what's right and you're still saying nothing. So when you ask me if I get nervous when I go on stage, all these things, what do I care? I know what I'm standing for. I want to make people laugh. I want to make them think. And that's really all that matters.
0: Amen to that. Amen to that. I love it. Her June 18th date in Tampa. If you guys were wanting to see Erin in Tampa, it's already sold out. You already missed it. You're probably going to miss out if you don't get your tickets in Dallas either, because I think your dates or your tickets are going pretty quick. So people
1: they need to go. I just posted Dallas. We just added Dallas. It's June 12th and 13th. Tampa sold out in just a couple days. And we're doing, if anyone here is listening from Tampa, I hear you. I get so many messages from people in Tampa. I'm doing what I can to get dates later in the year. It's a tough schedule, but I'm working on it. And I'll also be in San Diego in July.
0: Yeah, and San Diego, with everything that just happened there, goodness. Yeah. Erin Wexler, who is on Instagram, X, YouTube, go and find her videos. She is hysterical. It's like a breath of fresh air. She is genuinely, like, I don't have to lie and say she's funny. She really is hysterical and just really smart humor. And it's all 100% correct, too. That's the thing. No one can say that you're lying or that it's not true, because everybody thinks it. Everybody thinks it. But as you say, you're the one saying it. So I so appreciate what you do. And thanks for coming on. We'd love to have you back. I'm going to see you when you're in June, when you're in Dallas in June. It's good to have you.
1: Thank you so much. Can't wait to see you in Dallas.
0: Of course. Thank you. That's Erin Wexler, everybody. Go and find her on Instagram, because I wish I could play all of her videos because they're so funny. That was actually one of the first ones that I saw of her, and it's just hysterical. You got to go find the ones where she shuts down her hecklers, too, in such a nice way. But they're like gutted, and then they don't even realize it until she's moved on to the next thing. We have a lot more on the way. We've got Today in Stupidity coming up. We're capitalists, though. We got a hat tip to the people who make the show possible. And honestly, this is a group. It's more than just that. It's a group that is out there saving lives, like legitimately saving lives. If you have not considered donating to Preborn, I want you to reconsider doing that, because last year, this is not an exaggeration, they saved over 80,000 babies last year. And they did it by introducing women who are being, you know, pelted with all of this garbage from society, told that if they're experiencing an unplanned pregnancy, they're not strong enough to raise a child. Go ahead and just have an abortion. Go ahead and take the morning after, but whatever. And they meet with these women. They introduce them to their babies through an ultrasound. And there have been three separate studies in the past 7 years, seven years, that have shown that women who hear their baby's heartbeat, if they're considering abortion, that baby's chance at life doubles. That's a fact. And these ultrasounds are just $28. $28. 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
0: I want to know why TMZ hates Spencer Pratt so bad. Did you guys see this story? I saw this, I think this was like last night that I saw this. Let me make sure I have it correct. Yeah, he was at, I don't know what restaurant this was. One of my friends said TMZ's acting like Spencer Pratt and his wife are at French Laundry. So they were dining out, and they said, amid alleged threats, he went to go have dinner with his wife. And it was breakfast at this like outdoor spot. My friend noted he's even bussing his own table here. What are you talking about? And they keep going at him and acting like, I don't know what he... Everybody hates TMZ. I don't know what this point. What, they're like, oh, he's dining out amid alleged death threats. Why don't they have a kitchen they can cook in? Oh, it burned down. It burned down to the ground. That's why. But TMZ is like exclusive. Spencer Pratt and his wife are dining out amid alleged death threats. Seriously?
11: I wonder what they had to say when Karen Bass was out of the country while things were burning. Like, you know what I mean?
0: Let's
11: like,
0: look.
11: It's kind of a double standard from TMZ, who's far, far from their 30-mile zone, by the way.
0: Oh, they don't have anything.
11: That's weird.
0: Oh, so weird.
11: Huh.
0: Oh, TMZ only had, like, one little thing, and it was, like, so lame that the Daily Caller made fun of them for it. Funny that. Okay, today in Stupidity King.
11: All right, Juan, cut 17. Let's just play this because I just have no words. Listen.
14: What about this passage from Mike Johnson declaring that our rights do not derive from government? They it's come true. From you, our creator and heavenly father. Is this him putting God over the Declaration of Independence?
11: Oh, for crying out loud.
14: McKay?
15: Well, you know, I actually think that Stop. Idea is not wholly uncommon.
11: Okay,
15: I
11: mean, it's not wholly uncommon. It's not uncommon at all because it's in our founding documents.
0: Tell me that you've never read our founding documents without telling me you've never read them. Folks, find us over at Substack, YouTube, Facebook. Have a good
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16: From ABC News, I'm Dave Packer. An extraordinary order from the Justice Department barring the IRS from investigating President Trump, his sons, and their companies. ABC's Jonathan Carl.
17: The deal was orchestrated by the head of the DOJ, Acting Attorney General Todd Blanche, who is Trump's former personal attorney. The president's settlement also creates a nearly $1.8 billion fund, taxpayer money, to pay for Trump allies or anyone else who claims they were mistreated by the Biden Justice Department.
16: Primaries in six states Tuesday testing President Trump's grip on the GOP, and it looks like that grip is pretty tight. Kentucky Representative Thomas Massie lost his Republican House primary to President Trump's pick, Ed Gallarain. Gallarain after his victory Tuesday night.
18: My focus is on advancing the president's and the party's agenda to put America first and Kentucky always.
16: Massie was President Trump's number one political target this year. Trump furious at Massie for his push to release the Epstein files and his opposition to the war with Iran. But the Senate Tuesday narrowly advanced an Iran war powers resolution. This was the first time the Senate has approved moving forward with the resolution after seven failed votes. Republican Senator Bill Cassidy switched his vote after getting primaried over the weekend by a Trump-endorsed challenger. New details emerging about Monday's deadly shooting at a San Diego Islamic center. Authorities say the security guard delayed the shooters on their way in, engaging them in a gun battle so 140 children inside the mosque could go into hiding as police came.
19: They believe the shooters chose to leave when they heard sirens coming on their way outside, shooting and killing two more victims. The FBI says it has recovered writings. It describes those writings as a manifesto. It says that the manifesto, as they describe it, is full of hate against all religions and against multiple races. Alex Stone, ABC News, San Diego.
16: Also in Southern California, new wildfire has broken out, this time in Riverside County. You're listening to ABC News.
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0: It's only transmitted through touch, bodily, but any kind of bodily fluid.
1: Officials say there could be over 500 cases connected to the outbreak. The National Transportation Safety Board released new information on the fiery November crash of a UPS cargo plane in Louisville that killed three pilots and 12 people on the ground. The NTSB finding some warnings about the plane's condition may have been missed. ABC Sam Sweeney reports.
2: As the UPS plane rolls down the runway headed for Hawaii, that left engine rips off of that wing. The pylon, a piece that broke in there, over the years it had worn down. And UPS had been warned by Boeing that this might happen. But back in 2008, Boeing said that they didn't believe that it posed a threat to the safety of the aircraft.
1: The European Union announced it struck a provisional agreement on legislation to remove import duties on U.S. goods. The move is a key part of the trade deal reached with the United States last summer, aimed at avoiding higher U.S. tariffs on EU products. I'm Dave Packer, ABC News.
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5: 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Gary McNamara and Eric Harley talk about everything from politics to social issues and news of the day. Whether you're up late or you're just starting your day, welcome to the show from the Relief Factor Studios. 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
6: All across America, we are Red Eye Radio. He is Eric Harley and I'm Gary McNamara. Good morning. All right, so what was the thing that I went, all right, with all the voting that went on yesterday?
7: Huh.
6: It actually wasn't a particular primary race at all.
7: No?
6: Nope. It was this.
7: Mm.
6: The citizens, oh, wait a minute, it's Oregon. The people that live in Oregon.
7: The subjects.
6: Well, no, I don't want to say that. It's Oregon, so can we say just citizens vote?
7: Yeah.
6: The people of Oregon are on track to overwhelmingly reject hikes to the state's gas tax, payroll tax, vehicle registration, and title fees that would have gone towards funding the maintenance and operations of public roads and bridges. Initial election results came in from the Oregon Secretary of State's office. We'll get to what the vote was in just a moment. Had it succeeded, the measure would have doubled most vehicle registration fees, raised the gas tax from 40 to 46 cents, raised title fees from $77 to $216, and doubled the payroll tax used for public transit from 0.1% of a paycheck to 0.2% until 2028. All right? So there you go.
7: All right.
6: For cities and counties, the rejection means They will not be receiving

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0: We're Red Eye Radio. He's Eric Carney, and I'm Gary McNamara. By the way, we haven't talked about the anti-weaponization fund. Sorry. I don't care whether it's Republican or Democrat. No slush funds.
1: Yeah. No.
0: No slush funds.
1: No.
0: Sorry. Was Trump wronged by that IRS contractor? Yes. Should he, in negotiations with the Department of Justice, or should it be the Department of Justice he's negotiating with, or should courts be taking care of it?
1: Right. Right.
0: But for bureaucrats to deal with bureaucrats to come up with money, and where Trump burned himself was by making it $1.776 billion, because that figure means nothing. You don't have somebody actually figuring out actual damages or the punitive damages that it cost you. You're just picking out what is perceived as a patriotic figure, which to me indicates that the amount is no relation to the damage that has been done.
1: Right. Could be more, could be less. The question is,
0: right,
1: it needs to be figured out through the system.
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0: again, plenty of concerns with the Republican Party, but if Democrats get power.
1: Oh, yeah.
0: My gosh. And because the rebound for the Democrats, if they win, as insane as they are right now, they see that as, oh, look, people want this. This is exactly, it's working. This is exactly what people want. We're going to do more of the same, and it's going to be like nothing we've seen before.
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3: Active weather over the past weekend in parts of the Central Plains. USDA meteorologist Brad Rippey.
4: Southern Nebraska into northern Kansas taking the brunt of some very high winds and large hail in areas that may have been battered. Wheat fields that are already struggling due to drought and freezes hit in some cases by very large hail and gusty winds. On the 17th of May, another big outbreak across the Central Plains into the Western Corn Belt. Northwestern Iowa was hit by a number of tornadoes there.
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4: May 18th, yet another outbreak. Central Plains into the Midwest. Another rash of tornadoes, generally speaking, from northeastern Kansas, southeastern Nebraska, into parts of Missouri, May 19th. Still looking at active weather across parts of the Midwest, stretching down through the southeastern Great Plains. Everything is starting to shift eastward and weaken, so I think we've put the worst of it behind us.
3: I'm Rod Bain reporting for the U.S. Department of Agriculture in Washington, D.C.
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6: 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A surprisingly useful trick when booking airfare: you should keep tracking your flights even after you pay. 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MarketWatch says if the ticket gets cheaper later, some carriers, including American, United, Delta, and Southwest, may give you the difference in the form of a credit. By the way, if you're hunting for value, MasterCard tags Turkey and Argentina these days as spots where you may have extra spending power for dinners, boutique hotels, or experiences. 9 minutes now in front of the hour on This Morning. Once again, here's Nicole Murray.
7: And now, the three big things you need to know. Number one.
8: Kentucky Congressman Thomas Massie has lost his primary race to President Trump's handpicked candidate Ed Gallrein. Massie after the loss.
9: We need to bring this country together. There's too much of the uniparty in Washington, D.C. What we need is a unity party.
8: Meanwhile, NBC News projects that former Atlanta Mayor Keisha Lance Bottoms has won the Democratic primary in Georgia's race for governor.
7: Number two.
8: Authorities say the two teenagers who killed 3 people at a mosque in San Diego appear to have been radicalized online as police work to determine a motive for the shootings. FBI Special Agent in Charge Mark Remley revealing new details of the attack.
10: I can confirm there has been a manifesto that's been recovered. They didn't discriminate on who they hated.
8: The two suspects have been identified as 17-year-old Kane Clark and 18-year-old Caleb Vasquez.
7: Number three.
8: Acting Attorney General Todd Blanche has testified before a Senate committee defending the $1.776 billion being used for the Anti-Weaponization Fund as part of President Trump's settlement with the IRS. Blanche sparring with Delaware Senator Chris Coons.
11: Will you commit that none of this money will go to President Trump's campaign donors?
12: I am not committing to anything beyond the settlement agreement itself.
8: In other news, a New Jersey man has been sentenced to four consecutive life terms without the possibility of parole for killing his brother, sister-in-law, and their two young children in 2018. 59-year-old Paul Canera was also sentenced to an additional 16 years for other arson and theft charges. A judge has paused the prosecution of a woman charged with the attempted murder of Rihanna and more than a dozen other felonies and sent the case to a mental health court that will determine whether she is competent to stand trial. Seven Chinese executives and four of the largest shipping container manufacturers have been criminally charged in an antitrust case alleging they engaged in illegal price fixing during the pandemic 6 years ago. Federal prosecutors announced the indictment against China International Marine Containers, CSIC Group Containers, and more. An NBC News decision desk found that 47% of Generation Z say they would choose to live in the past if they could.
6: Generation Z.
8: Yes, that is correct.
6: These people are like, these are like 14 to 29 year olds.
8: Right.
6: They want to live in the past.
8: Yeah.
6: Which was what, when they were in middle school? But
8: I mean,
6: what
8: like,
6: history do they even know? What past do they even have?
8: Well, that's why they want to live in it. It was a simpler time before technology took over.
6: Yeah, brother. Thank you, Nicole. 6 minutes now in front of the hour. On This Morning, America's First News.
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3: Thanks for joining us. A service dog stole the spotlight when she received a dog ploma at her owner's college graduation ceremony over the weekend. In an Instagram video shared by Texas Tech University, graduate Michaela Muse walks across the stage at United Supermarkets Arena in Lubbock to get her degree and shake hands with the school president. After shaking Muse's hand, the president leans down and presents her service dog, Sadie, with a rawhide bone tied with a red ribbon. The moment is met with enthusiastic cheers and applause from the audience as Sadie calmly accepts her gift and walks off with Muse. Muse was diagnosed years earlier with, as she says, some rather rare genetic conditions that required constant monitoring. Sadie, a German shepherd who was part of the family, was task-trained to stay by Muse's side while she was in school. Texas Tech told ABC News that Muse received a Bachelor of Science in Animal Science and hopes to pursue a career as a veterinarian. That'll do it for this hour. For Nicole Murray and Mike Gavin, I'm Gordon Deal. 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
5: It's 6 o'clock at KTSA San Antonio. I'm Christian Blood. You're likely to find some slick spots, maybe some standing water as you head out this morning. No flood advisories or watches right now, but more rain is expected not just today, but tomorrow morning and in the days that follow. You're urged to stay aware of what's happening weather-wise through at least Memorial Day. We'll get the latest details in KTSA AccuWeather coming up. Texas Attorney General Ken Paxton now has the coveted endorsement of President Trump in the GOP Senate primary runoff. KTSA's Stacey Keene with more.
6: Trump announced his decision on Tuesday, just a week before Paxton takes on four-term incumbent Senator John Cornyn in the runoff election. Cornyn expressed his disappointment in a social media post describing Paxton as a weak nominee against the Democratic candidate, State Representative James Tallarico, in November. Some have accused Cornyn of backing Democrat-inspired gun legislation in Texas, and others accuse him of being a rhino, a Republican in name only. Stacey Keene, KTSA News.
5: President Trump wants to end the conflict with Iran quickly. He said that during a congressional picnic at the White House on Tuesday, but he wants Iran's stockpile of uranium that could be used to make nuclear weapons, an idea the international community has rejected for decades. Trump says more military action is pending if a peace agreement isn't reached soon. The Michael Jackson biopic Michael's doing pretty well in theaters right now. And now there's another one about Billy Joel that's in the works.
7: Directed by John Ottman, Billy and Me will chronicle the formative years of the superstar singer-pianist through the eyes of Joel's first manager, Irwin Mazur, who discovered the singer in 1966. Billy Joel apparently not pleased with the idea. The Hollywood Reporter quotes him as calling the project both legally and professionally misguided. I'm Mark Mayfield.
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8: In the NBA, the Eastern Conference Finals did not disappoint as the New York Knicks overcame a 22-point deficit in the second half to force overtime and beat the Cavs 115-104. What a collapse. Tonight, the Spurs, who now have home court advantage, take on the Oklahoma City Thunders up there in Oklahoma City. Tip set for 7:30. De'Aaron Fox is listed as questionable and will be a game-time decision. In other NBA news, Jason Kidd is out as head coach in Dallas. Pay real close attention to Sean Sweeney, formerly of there, now the assistant head coach and defensive coordinator. I'm Rob Thompson for 94.1 San Antonio Sports Star.
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5: 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Let's see what's happening with KTSA Time Saver Traffic.
14: Good morning. As you head into your commute, we do have a couple of stalls, 90 eastbound at Callahan and I-10 westbound Foster Road. Those are off to the shoulder. And we do have flooding in areas, so just be very careful. I-10 eastbound at Loop 410. This high water is in the left lane. Looks like crews are on scene, unclogging the drains in the area. Now, if you guys see something we're not talking about, call us on the traffic tip line. We'll check it out, 210-785-2601. I'm Debbie Alcacer, KTSA, Time Saver Traffic.
15: Might watch your umbrella today. It'll be mostly cloudy and humid with a couple showers and a thunderstorm, a high of 82. Overcast and humid tonight, a couple of more showers and a thunderstorm, but mainly later. The low just 70 along the Riverwalk and 66 in Hill Country. Cloudy, humid, couple of showers and a heavy thunderstorm on Thursday, the high of 80. I'm meteorologist Jason Catarino with your KTSA Stevens Roofing AccuWeather forecast.
5: Thunderstorms now moving east of the Alamo City, but there's more to come. Still got cloudy skies, a temperature of 66 at San Antonio's severe weather station. I'm Christian Blood. Stay connected. 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
1: And Sean is on vacation this week, so the Trump Rhino Replacement Tour is rolling on. And this happened in Kentucky last night.
3: I would have come out sooner.
1: This is Thomas Massie going full-on anti-Semitic. Full-on anti-Semitic, and that's what he has been doing.
3: But I had to call my opponent and concede, and it took a while to find Ed Gallrein in Tel Aviv.
1: Man to man. The man hates Jews, right? Jew hater?
4: Mm-hmm.
1: Yep. He hates Jews.
3: I did get the call through, though. I have called and conceded the race. We've been honorable the whole time.
1: Line sack. You haven't been honorable at all. Voted with the Democrats so many times, I can't even count how many times he voted with the Democrats. Look, folks, it's Rhino replacement time, okay? And that's coming to Texas. Here's the guy that competed against him, Ed Gallrein.
5: I want to thank President Trump for his support, his endorsement, and his counsel as I navigated this campaign.
1: The rhinos are dead, guys. They're moving out. They're done. And who's next? Anybody? Who's next? Who's the next rhino to go? Here's Scott Pressler right here.
6: So I think it's very evident that President Trump has solidified that his endorsements reign supreme, and he is the titular figurehead of the Republican Party.
1: Yep, there's no question about that. So let's bring it home, everybody. Let's talk about right here in the great state of Texas.
6: This is a man, Attorney General Ken Paxton, that sued President Obama 100 times, made sure that the unlawful registration of illegal aliens wasn't happening, sued to clean the voter rolls, sued the EPA, sued to secure the border.
1: Scott, he sued San Antonio for being a sanctuary city.
6: Paxton is a champion and a fighter, and that is why he earned President Donald J. Trump's endorsement. And I encourage every Texan, Memorial Day is coming up. If you're going away for vacation, vote early. You have today, Wednesday through Friday, to lock in your vote early in person. And I hope you choose General Paxton.
1: That's Scott Presser. So impressed with Scott Presser, and have been impressed with Scott Presser for years since he introduced himself to the world on this show with me several years ago. Elaine, being the top producer in the world, got him, secured him for our show before anybody ever heard about Scott Presser. Scott Presser is a true king maker for conservatives and MAGA folks across the country. So, yeah, I put a video up as soon as it happened yesterday. Thanks to Sam for responding right away and putting it up, because it was breaking news. The minute it broke, I put a video up saying that Ken Paxton has been endorsed by Donald John Trump. My wife and her mama went yesterday, and they voted, and I'm going today to vote. What do you think? Does the endorsement, and the endorsement from Trump yesterday doesn't affect, I'll give you my answer, doesn't affect me at all in what I'm going to do. But let me ask you, does it affect you? Is it changing anything that you may or may not do? And what do you think about the endorsement that now the president stands squarely in the camp of Ken Paxton? Is it going to help Ken Paxton? Now, what you're going to hear in the media, and you already are, is that Transrico now just won, because the worst is yet to come on Ken Paxton, and Ken Paxton is going to lose to Transrico, and Texas is going to turn blue. This is all over CNN. It's all over M. Snow. It's all over the usual outlets. And yes, I will say this. That will happen if you and I don't do our jobs, which is to turn out and back the Republican candidate against James Transrico. Because why? Because Transrico, and I coined that name months ago. I started calling him that months ago. Now others are catching on and starting to call him that.
7: And you want to call him Tallarico for voting.
1: Oh, yeah, absolutely. When you see the name Tallarico, you know what I'm talking about. But why I call him Transrico is he thinks everybody's trans. He says there's six different genders. He thinks God is a tranny. Okay? This is who you're dealing with. And Christians, if you turn out and do your duty for this election, I'm talking about the one when it comes down to probably Ken Paxton now and Transrico, Tallarico, then you can defeat him. If you don't, then he'll win. And you will have a Democrat senator, and he'll vote to open the border. He'll vote to mutilate children. He will vote to raise taxes. He will vote to pack the Supreme Court, and he will vote to take your guns away. That's what Transrico Tallarico stands for, all of what I just said. So be very careful, because guys like him believe in chopping up children, and I'm talking about, of course, the trans surgery. And we can't have anybody in Texas that votes to chop up children in a hospital. That's what I call it, because that's exactly what it is. If you're taking the breasts off of little girls and the penises off little boys, you're chopping up children. And I'm not going for it in the state of Texas, nor should you. Okay, so what do you think of the endorsement of Ken Paxton by President Trump? Is it going to help Ken Paxton? Does Ken Paxton even need the help? Is John Cornyn the rhino that's going to go, the next rhino, on the rhino replacement tour as the rhino replacement tour continues, rolls on? 210-599-5555, 210-599-5555. I'll tell you what happens with these guys, and you'll see it happen with Massey now that he's out. You'll see it happen. You already saw it happen with Cassidy yesterday. Cassidy came out with his true colors. He was the one in Louisiana on Saturday that was the, quote, Republican, a rhino that has been voting with Republicans off and on. He voted full-on Democrat yesterday to neuter President Trump with Iran. That's what you're going to see Massey do. That, now their true colors can come out because they're not in a contest anymore. In fact, the vote that happened yesterday, let me tell you, I'll give you a little breaking news. The vote that happened yesterday to take the power away from Donald John Trump and what we're doing in Iran, to tell Donald John Trump he's got to get out of Iran, it barely made it in the Senate. Do you want to know how John Cornyn voted? He didn't. He did not. So when Donald Trump says, and I think that was the nail in the coffin with Donald Trump and John Cornyn. John Cornyn did several things that got crossed with. By the way, John Cornyn's a nice guy. Okay, I want to say that. This is not personal. I'll continue to repeat that. This is not personal. He's a nice guy. He really is. He's like your sweet old grandfather. But that's your problem. He's your sweet old grandfather. And so he needs to go be a sweet old grandfather.

0: way, it failed. It did not pass, but only by a vote or two, because Bill Cassidy crossed over and voted with the Democrats. John Cornyn didn't vote to support the president, and I think that was the moment right then and there when the president said, okay, we're done, baby. I'm going to tell everybody I'm supporting Ken Paxton. So what do you think? Is the Ken Paxton support by Donald Trump going to be a difference maker? Is it a difference maker for you? Does it affect your vote? Do you think it's going to affect what happens in this race? Have you already voted? Are you going to vote? All those kind of things. Just call me up and let's talk about it. 210-599-5555 at River City Oral Surgery. 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It's Wednesday, May 20th, mostly cloudy, humid, a couple of showers, and a thunderstorm today, high of 82, 66 KTSA.
1: Good morning. Still working a couple of stalls that are off to the shoulder, 90 eastbound at Callahan and I-10 westbound at Foster Road. Getting reports of some debris in the roadway, 35 upper level northbound. That connector to get onto westbound I-10, taking up a right lane. Some flooding on I-10 eastbound at 410 in the left lane. So just be very careful. A lot of slick streets and a lot of flooding in areas. I'm Debbie Alcacer, KTSA, Time Saver Traffic.
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1: Hey, stand by. In about 8 minutes, I'm going to give you some Slingers tickets. Gunslinger. Man, it's Fast and Furious for a Gunslingers game, and it's happening this Saturday at 4 p.m., and I'm going to be speaking prior to the game. It's military appreciation. So if you're in the military, if you know somebody who's in the military, or you just want to show your appreciation for people in the military, this is the biggest night of the year as far as I'm concerned. It's a Gunslingers game. All of them are great. All the Gunslingers games are great. But this is a big night, and I would love to see you there. I'd love to take some pictures with you, you know, all that kind of stuff. So in 8 minutes, sorry, 7.5 minutes, I'm going to give you a chance to win your own Gunslinger tickets for this coming Saturday, 4 p.m. over at the Freeman Coliseum. Let me see. I got a bunch of different stuff I want to kind of run through this morning with you and kind of get your response on too at 210-599-5555. When the shooting happened over at the Islamic Center, was that Monday when it happened? It was Monday, right? I went home and said to Nancy, I saw the picture of one of them with a tracksuit, you know, it was a wrestler, I think, and had hair back into braids and all that, and looked very effeminate. And I said, you know, to me, that looks almost like a trans person. And I didn't say anything on the radio yesterday because I wasn't too sure. But then I saw pictures of them in the car together before they took themselves out and saved the taxpayers a lot of money. And the pictures that I saw, I'm seeing, now you may see something completely different, but and this is not confirmed by authorities, by the way. So just take it for what I see with my own eyes and the history of what we've seen with these recent shootings such as this. It looks like there's makeup on these folks. And I'm talking about like lipstick and eyeliner and whatever that white kind of paste is. I don't know, you call it pancake or whatever. It looks like they have that on when they're in this car together before they took themselves out. And then yesterday, the chief of police in San Diego was talking about it, and listen to what he said.
2: What you will not hear from us today is the names of these two suspects.
1: Why not? I mean, I don't. One's 17, one's 19. They're certainly above the age. 17 is the age. So, por qué?
2: Today is about our victims in our community.
1: Okay, the only thing I can figure is he doesn't want to give them any infamy, you know, doesn't want to give them their 15 minutes of fame. And if that's what he's doing, it's fine, but maybe he should say that. Or maybe he's trying to make sure you don't understand who, you don't find out who they are. I don't know, guys. It's one of those things that we have seen this happen over and over again. In fact, the last number of these types of shootings, these political or religious shootings, I consider Charlie Kirk a religious shooting, by the way. The suspect in that case was hooked up with a trans person, sleeping with a trans person, allegedly is what we're told. And time and time again, whether it was the shooting at the Catholic school up in Wisconsin a few months ago, or it was the shooting over in Nashville a couple of years ago, these are trans people who are doing these shootings. We've chronicled all that for you on this show time and time and time again. This is all unconfirmed. This is just me looking at them going, yeah, that looks a little bit familiar.
3: I think you got something there.
1: You do?
3: When it happened Monday afternoon and I was booking for Chris Kroc, I was thinking that when they showed the faces later in the evening.
1: See the braids and all that?
3: That looks like a girl.
1: It does look like a girl to me. And I that was the first thing I said to Nancy. I was like, that's not right. There's something funky going on here. They're saying it's a boy, but that boy looks an awful lot like a girl. And then I saw the one last night or this morning of them in the car together, and it looks like makeup to me. I'm pretty familiar with what makeup looks like. So, you know, it looks like that to me. Iran's supreme leader is now officially calling this act with America, the war, a religious war or jihad. He got Trump to blink, he says. It's a religious obligation that we finish this. And, of course, what their plan is to keep control of the strait. This is the latest plan they sent to Pakistan. We're going to keep control of the strait, and we're going to keep our missiles and probably the nukes as well. So President Trump, did he blink? And I've been saying this now for several weeks because we're on the sixth week of a two-week ceasefire that was only supposed to exist if the strait was open. Do I need to say that again? I know it's early. We are on the sixth week of a two-week ceasefire that was only supposed to exist if the strait was open. So we're 4 weeks past when the ceasefire was supposed to be over. The strait has been closed the entire time. Now, the problem is, if the president accepts a deal just to get one, then we're going to see a mess like we haven't seen in a long time. And I'm sure he knows this. You're going to have a stronger Iran if you accept this deal that they're tossing out there. They've been stringing him along now for 6 weeks, stringing the president along. The president keeps saying, I'm going to bomb the hell out of you, and then at the last minute, okay, I'm not going to do it. Here he was yesterday outside the White House.
0: I never tell anybody when, but they knew that we were very close. I would say I was an hour away from making the decision to go today. And we would probably not be talking about a beautiful ballroom today. We'd be talking about that.
1: So Winston Churchill famously said one time, we said a lot of great things. He famously said, I would have never dared, and if I did dare, I certainly never would dare to stop. In other words, this guy kind of said that the other day. I said it to Sean the other day. You know, if a guy is wanting to fight, try to stay out of the fight as much as you can. But if you don't have any other options and you got to get a fight, you don't go, hey, I'm going to hit you. You hit me first. You know, that whole game that kids play, You walk up and you plow him right in the mouth and you keep plowing him until he can't get up. And that's not what we did. It just seems to me, guys, and I'm just being straight up honest, and I hate to say this because I hope this is not the case. I hope I'm dead wrong. I hope I'm dead wrong, but it just seems to me that right now the president is being played and strung along by Iran. Remember, every time he says, I'm going to attack hard, we're going to go get you, we're going to wipe this out, we're going to wipe that out, the next thing you know, he comes back and says, well, they've said we got a deal, and we're pretty close to a deal, so I'm not going to do it right now. 6 weeks, it was supposed to be 2 weeks, and the strait was supposed to be open for that 2 weeks to happen. The strait has not been open at all, except the few that we have gotten through there. But the strait is still closed. Those ships on the map are still all plugged up in there. And we're now in the 6th week of a 2-week ceasefire. So they violated it the minute they closed the strait. And now we're 6 weeks into it. That's a problem for me as far as I'm concerned. I think we got a big issue going on here. And I think we're being played once again. 210-599-5555 for you to join me at the Gunslingers game this coming Saturday. We got a fistful of tickets we want to give away right now. Call Elaine. She's ready to take your call at 210-599-5555 right now. I can't wait to meet you on Saturday at the Gunslingers game. 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
14: Heavy rain overnight could present some slick driving conditions this morning, and that's likely not the end of it. KTSA AccuWeather coming up in just a minute. We waited for months for President Trump to endorse either Attorney General Ken Paxton or incumbent John Cornyn for the U.S. Senate. And that wait is over. And the Spurs could go up 2-0 over Oklahoma City tonight in the NBA Western Conference Finals. We're going to talk about it coming up at 7 o'clock. KTSA News Time, 6:33.
15: Good morning. As you head out and about, slick streets, so just slow your roll. 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We've got some flooding on I-10 eastbound at 410 in the left lane. 35 upper level, northbound the connector to westbound I-10. Got that right lane of the ramp closed with an accident. A couple of stalls that are off to the shoulder. I-10 westbound Foster Road and 90 eastbound at Callahan. 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I'm Debbie Alcacer, KTSA, Time Saver Traffic.
16: Unsettled weather sticks around straight to the weekend. Mostly cloudy, humid. Couple of showers and a thunderstorm today. The high of 82. Overcast and humid with a couple of showers and a thunderstorm tonight. The low just 70 along the Riverwalk and 66 in Hill Country. Cloudy, humid. Couple of showers and a heavy thunderstorm Thursday. The high of 80. I'm meteorologist Jason Caterina with your KTSA Stevens Roofing AccuWeather forecast.
14: Continued clouds and a temperature of 65 degrees. San Antonio's severe weather station. Christian Blood, stay connected. 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
17: You were so close. You were so close to hitting it, baby. 634, huh?
14: Yeah, I was.
17: Very close. 634 KTSA. Trey Ware here. So the Rhino replacement rolling on, man. And this happened in Kentucky last night.
18: I would have come out sooner, but I had to call my opponent and concede. And it took a while to find Ed Gowrine in Tel Aviv.
1: Oh, no, Thomas Massie, he's not even at all a little anti-Semitic like he's been sounding for the past several months. Oh, and anti-Trump like he's been saying. You know, he can finally give up the whole ruse of caring about the Epstein victims because he truly doesn't really care. He's just anti-Trump. A guy who got his first exposure on my show when I was doing the 5 to 7 was a guy by the name of Scott Pressler. Scott is a kingmaker in the Republican Party as far as MAGA is concerned. Here he is talking about the latest, possibly the latest rhino that's going to go away.
19: This is a man, Attorney General Ken Paxton, that sued President Obama 100 times, made sure that the unlawful registration of illegal aliens wasn't happening, sued to clean the voter rolls, sued the EPA, sued to secure the border.
1: Sued San Antonio for paying the travel for women to go out of state to have an abortion.
19: Paxton is a champion and a fighter, and that is why he earned President Donald J. Trump's endorsement.
1: And it's not that he earned it all the way. What happened was he earned it, sure he did, but also Cornyn lost it. And here's how. John Cornyn, number one, when Uvalde happened, Joe Biden called him and said, would you write gun control legislation? That was the first thing. And I'll say this again. I've been repeating myself over and over, but John Cornyn's a nice guy. He truly is. He's like your good old gray-haired grandfather. But that's the problem. He's a good old gray-haired grandfather, and he's not a fighter who's fighting for you and me. So he wrote gun control legislation. Well, that wrote off about 90% of Texans right there. And then when Donald Trump announced that he was running for the presidency again in 2024, John Cornyn said, well, it's time to move on, President Trump. And then yesterday, when he did not vote in that piece of legislation to limit Donald Trump and Iran, that almost passed because Bill Cassidy showed his true colors and voted for it with all the Democrats. So did Murkowski, so did Collins, so did Rand Paul. John Cornyn didn't vote. He withheld a vote. And so, look, Trump didn't really have an option at that point. And he's backing Ken Paxton. And John Hayward from Breitbart.com, the author of Dr. Zero Year One, joining me here on the Stevens Roofing Newsmaker Hotline. The Rhino replacement tour is rolling on, John. What do you think?
20: Well, I think another big factor in all of this that can't be underestimated was the Save America Act, the voter ID bill, this gigantically popular common sense bill, and the Republicans couldn't get it passed. And part of the effect of that is that it angered their base, it dejected them, it made people feel depressed, it made them feel like, gee, what am I voting for? But then a lot of that anger turned against leadership picks and establishment Republicans, and those people say, hey, let's get rid of these.
1: Let me put him on hold, Elaine, and let's figure out what's going on here. Maybe we can call him back on a different line or something like that. I don't know, but he's just breaking up way too much for us to carry on with that. Yes, I do put the Save America Act in all of that as well, and I'll tell you this. When I brought that up a couple of days ago and I tossed that in the mix, Senator Cornyn happened to be in town and he was listening to me talk about it, and his people reached out immediately that morning and said, hey, you got the whole Save America Act thing wrong, and he's not opposed to the Save America Act. He's all for the Save America Act. And my question is, well, why haven't you crap canned the filibuster and got her done? So, yeah, I was in the doghouse with his people because they were not happy with me. He happened to be listening on Monday when I was saying he's not moving the Save America Act forward. John, you didn't hear what I just said because we were calling you back. But, yes, on Monday I was talking about how Senator Cornyn has stood in the way of the Save America Act, and he happened to be listening that morning because he was in town. And his people called me immediately that morning. When I got home, they said, hey, no, that's not true. Hey, he's for it. Well, he hadn't done anything to advance it.
20: Right. All we get is excuses. All we get is this is why I didn't do anything, and it's too bad, and it's a nice bill, and it doesn't happen. And Republican voters listen to Democrat voters. They can hear what the Democrats are saying. It's over the media. The Democrats get constant media exposure, and they hear them saying the minute we have a one-vote majority, we're going to set the Constitution on fire and back to the Supreme Court and blow up the world to get every single thing that we want. And then they look at these Republican rhino-types, and they hear them just making excuses for why they can't pass a bill with 80% popular support. I mean, it's really hard to placate that base by just making excuses.
1: And that's all we're getting from any of these guys right now, right? Whether it's Thomas Massie, whether it's Bill Cassidy, whether it's John Cornyn, we get excuses, but that's nothing new. There are so many of us, and you and I talked about that because we've been doing this segment for a long time. We've been talking about this for a long time, how we put our trust in people like Paul Ryan, John Boehner, oh my God, you know, Mitch McConnell. Mitchell saved the day. And time again, we were let down, and now we don't have to put our faith and trust in them anymore. If they're not getting the job done, Trump will go out and find a veteran of wars named Ed Gawrain and bring him in there and run him against you.
20: And, you know, Paul Ryan's a great example. He was popular with conservatives early on in his career. He was really articulate, did some great stuff explaining the deficit, but that was the problem. All he could do was talk about the problems. He wouldn't do anything to solve them. He was never there when he needed a stiff spine to get legislation passed or dig into the fight or work for the Republican voters. He had that same whiff of faint disdain for his own base that so many establishment Republicans do, and that's why they turned against him so much. But, man, Paul Ryan in his early days, he was a star in the rise, you know. And then he just frittered it all away.
1: I want to play a couple pieces of sound from Hakeem Jeffries for you that says to me, and I made a video for our Facebook page that talks about this, says that they are really super nervous. I would have thought that the Democrats would have rolled, but then all this positive stuff has been happening for Republicans here lately, not the least of which is the districting thing. So they're running around the country screaming how this is all Jim Crow 2.0 and black people can't vote anymore, which is all a damn lie, you know, from the pit of hell, and it smells like smoke, and they know it's a lie. But here is Hakeem yesterday with the NAACP.
2: To boycott institutions within the SEC that belong to states that have unleashed these Jim Crow-like racially oppressive tactics, which is unacceptable, unconscionable, and un-American.
1: Okay, that's the first thing, and here's another piece of sound, and we'll comment on it, John.
21: I guess part of how we as House Democrats view this moment, either MAGA extremists are going to break the country, or we're going to break them, and our goal is to break them.
1: So that's the second week in a row. Last week he said, I'm going to crush your spirit if you supported Donald Trump. So let's break both of those down individually. Number one, he's telling black athletes, you can't play at Texas, you can't play at Texas A&M, you can't play at LSU, you can't play at Alabama, you can't play at Georgia, and he wants all those black athletes to leave those programs and leave those schools as if those black athletes were his slaves and he can tell them whatever he wants to tell them to do.
20: Yeah, exactly. If anybody's wondering what totalitarianism looks like, here you go. This is the party's glorious leader putting on his jackboots and telling everybody where you can't go and what you can't do because the party commands it for its greater glory and power. Screw that. You know, I know Democrats, their voters are stupid. Hakeem Jeffries thinks his voters are morons, and he talks to them like they're you know, like sea creatures on the bottom of the ocean and have no idea what's actually going on in the world. Get rid of that, people. Don't vote for people like him. Don't support a party that thinks you're stupid. Start using your heads, start voting with dignity, and start living your life. Above all else, stop listening to a party that wants to control every aspect of your life for its own power, glory, and money. And this is all about money, man. These Democrats are terrified that they're going to lose all their grifts and all their cash flows and all the money they've had lined up, and that's they're panicking because of that. So yeah, don't vote for this party anymore. There's no happy ending in this party. And when Hakeem Jeffries talks about breaking people, he's talking about the middle class. He means you, not Republicans. God, he means him and his party are going to break you. And if they get power again, you're not going to believe the scorched earth wreckage they leave behind them the minute they can get away with it.
1: Well, for sure. I'm going to give you an example of that in a minute. But I'm one of these people. And by the way, we're working on the meme. Screw that. And it's going to be a quote from John Hayward, because that was really good. Elaine, will you put that meme together? Screw that, John Hayward. So when somebody tells you what they're going to do, I always say pay attention, because this is what they're going to do. Here in Texas, we have James Transrico, who is running, and they're you know, all the Democrats say, well, now that Ken Paxton got the kiss from Trump, Transrico will be the next senator from the state of Texas. And I say, well, you know what? It's possible. And that's only possible if Republicans, conservatives, and churched people in church stay home and don't vote. And here's why I throw in the church people. Transrico believes that there are all kinds of genders, at least six, that God is a tranny in and of himself. That's why I called him. I coined that phrase, that name a long time ago, James Transrico, because that's what the guy believes. And so you need to listen to people when they're telling you what they're going to do, like Hakeem Jeffries, like Transrico, who I believe anybody who's for young people transitioning, you're for chopping up children, because that's what you're doing. If you're cutting the breasts off of girls, penises off of boys, you're chopping up children, and that's the way I put it. So you've got those people who are saying that. Now you've got District 35 Democrat candidate Maureen Galindo, who is this tarot card sex therapist I brought up last week. She now says she wants to convert ICE facilities into MAGA and Jew prisons with a castration center. She wants to castrate Jews and MAGA people. This is what they're resorting to now. Sounds to me like they're a little nervous about the midterms. How about you?
20: Oh, yeah. This is all about juicing up the base. They're worried about enthusiasm, flagging. They're worried about what's going to happen between now and Election Day. Events will transpire. And if things are going in the Republicans' way, they're really scared about where that's going to leave them. So they're panicking. But, you know, the golden rule is when a Democrat tells you what they're going to do, believe them. And when a Rhino tells you what he's going to do, don't believe him. Unfortunately,
1: so
20: that's
1: true.
20: That's the way you have to. That's the way you have to approach these things. But they, you know, they talk about their beliefs over on the left. And when a left winger talks about his beliefs, he doesn't want to discuss those beliefs with you. He wants you to force to accept them. He's going to use every bit of force at his disposal to make you believe those things or act as if you believe those things. And people should be just tired of that. You know, we need to start living our lives and having conversations and persuading each other, not crushing each other, as Hakeem Jeffries keeps saying.
1: I want to play one more piece of sound and get your comments, and then I'll let you go. Van Jones on CNN, this is golden, sits down with three black women who voted for Donald Trump in 2024. And I just don't think Van got the answer that he was hoping he was going to get.
0: If you had to do it all over again, would you vote for Donald Trump again, yes or no?
3: Yes, I would. Mm-hmm. Now, in the future, I am not a diehard Democrat or diehard Republican. If there were a Democratic candidate who was more aligned for me, then I would vote Democrat.
0: If you go back in time, would you vote for Donald Trump? Yes or no?
22: Yes.
1: I'm sorry, that's a guy. So there's two women and a guy.
0: I think I might know the answer on this thing.
22: She said yes. It's immediately yes. No, I'm sorry.
0: If you had to do it all over again, would you vote for Donald Trump, yes or no?
23: 1,000% absolutely yes.
1: So Van was hoping for a different answer there, John.
20: Yeah, well, I noticed you assumed the gender of that other guy, and you're not going to be allowed to do that if the Democrats take power again.
1: Right.
20: So don't assume that was a guy. You can't gender him like that. But yeah, that's, you know, I understand where they're coming from. The lady who said she's not a diehard of one party or the other, that's basically a decent attitude. I would just tell her to look carefully at what the Democrats are planning to do to her and her life if they gain power, and be a little more anti-Democrat until they reform. And their party's not going to reform until they lose some big elections and suffer some real pain. And it's time for the voters to bring that pain. If you don't want your life to be dominated by political violence and coercive politics and all the other crap they've unleashed on you, they need to lose a couple of elections they were supposed to win, and then they'll start reforming.
1: And you are exactly right. I've been saying that for years, and you and I have been talking about this for 10 years that we've been doing a segment, that this is about money, that the Democrats are losing money. They don't care about serving you. They don't care about the country. What they care about is their grift, their theft ring is coming to a close, and they can't stand that. John Hayward, Breitbart.com. We talk to him every Wednesday at this time, and we'll talk next Wednesday. Thank you, John.
20: Sounds great. Talk to you then.
1: Have a great week. 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AccuWeather, mostly cloudy and humid. A couple of showers and a thunderstorm around 82. 66 now, KTSA.
15: 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Slick streets are causing trouble all over. 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We've got some flooding in areas, so just be very careful as you head out and about. New accident, 35 northbound, that connector to westbound Loop 410. The connector ramp blocked with an accident. Stop and go from Rittman, that one just occurred. 90 eastbound at Callahan and I-10 westbound Foster Road, that is a disabled vehicle off to the shoulder. 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I'm Debbie Elkisser, KTSA, Time Saver Traffic.
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10: I pledge allegiance to the flag of the United States of America and to the republic for which it stands, one nation, under God, indivisible, with liberty and justice for all.
1: Jimmy's like, when are they going to play? Come on, boys, play. They built that into the opening of the song.
7: They missed the post.
1: They did. So I get this note yesterday, guys. Note says, be gentle with me. 3 days on the water, in a boat, wakeboarding at 53 years old. Really kind of sucks.
7: I had to learn the hard way.
1: Welcome back.
7: Man, Gumby. It's... Go ahead, Lane.
11: Gumby.
7: Yeah.
11: Gumby.
7: It was...
1: beat the hell out of you?
7: Well, okay, so it was very, very cool. My childhood friends, we always still get together, but we were at my buddy's family's lake house in LBJ, and we hadn't been there together in 33 years at that house.
1: Wow.
7: And then we acted like we were 33 years younger.
1: You can't do that.
7: No.
1: Ain't 20.
7: People lost wedding rings. Yeah. It was hilarious.
1: Oh, no.
7: Well, they all wear those rubber ones.
1: Yeah.
7: Yeah, but all of a sudden, Buddy was like, oh, no, my wedding ring. He goes to Amazon, orders like 7 more of his wedding rings.
11: Because they'll send him wedding rings?
7: Yeah, no, that's what everybody wears now.
1: It's neoprene. You know, you just slip it on, slip it off, slip on, slip on. Yeah, everybody's got them. And you get them all colors. I'm thinking about getting them. I haven't worn a wedding ring since I raced cars, and I almost had my finger ripped off on a steering wheel because I had it on racing one night, and it got caught in the steering wheel when I was wrecking.
11: I never heard of that.
1: Oh, yeah. So now you can get these, and you get them in colors. I thought about getting an orange one because I like orange. So anyway,
7: that's
1: cool.
7: Harley ring.
1: Yeah.
7: And we watched the Spurs at the Horseshoe Bay Resort Friday night, close out Minnesota.
1: Uh-huh.
7: Had a great dining experience at my buddy's restaurant, Brian's, on 290.
1: Cool.
7: Highly recommended for a date night with the special someone.
1: Awesome. It's really hootie-flootie.
11: The guys that wear rubber wedding rings.
1: No, they're really kind of cool.
11: Right?
1: You got to look them up.
11: At the dinner?
7: Why would you do that?
11: I don't know.
7: No, they came off while they were wakeboarding and stuff like that.
1: No, she's saying that you don't want to show that you're married and all that kind of stuff, so you take them off.
7: Nah.
1: Well, it's good to have you back. You know, Don did a great job. I worked with Don doing mornings for 32 years, you about 4 years, and I have found this out. The best guys to do that are musicians, and I always felt that way when I ran my own equipment, because you got to play that equipment like you do a musical instrument. There's so much going on, left and right hand,
7: like a little piano.
1: Like a little piano. That's exactly what it is.
11: In here, it's an air traffic controlling.
1: That's right. Yeah.
7: So it was good to get that weekend before all this weather came in, and we're supposed to get more tonight. Is that what's happening?
1: Yeah, here's the deal, and I sent a note to everybody. I don't know if you got it. Did you get it?
7: Yeah, I got it.
1: Okay, everybody got it, and you're going to be out tomorrow, Christian, but we may have to start in early tomorrow morning. We'll start whenever we need to, because it looks like overnight tonight more of the stuff is coming through. And it may not be as loud, although I think there's a chance that it's going to be pretty loud.
12: Could be, yeah.
1: But last night was really loud.
12: Yeah.
1: This building here at the radio station shook. I thought it was going to come apart and fall down around me.
12: Yeah.
1: And I was here just hanging out, you know. But anyway, and then we're going to do the same thing tonight, but it's going to be pushed back a few hours. It's going to be more like 5 o'clock in the morning. So if that's the case...
11: There'll be traffic and...
1: We're going to cover it. But we need you guys to jump in and be our eyes and ears out there and call the show tomorrow morning if we start early at 5 or 4.
11: That's what we do.
1: Huh?
11: KTSA.
1: That's
11: the
1: it.
11: Weather station.
1: You know, I wanted to talk about a restaurant, Jimmy, while you were out. I came down really hard on Bill Miller's, and I'll get into that later. We're out of time, so
7: yeah,
1: I'll get into
7: it. A lot of people went to the internet on that.
1: Yeah, they don't like it much.
7: Sticking up for Bill Miller's.
1: Yeah.
7: I saw some videos and reviews.
1: Yeah, I went after him pretty hard, so.
11: No.
1: You don't think I did?
11: I don't think so.
1: Okay.
11: No.
1: All right. We'll do all that a little bit later on. And I got some more Gunslinger tickets to give away for military appreciation. That's all coming up. Trey Ware, KTSA.
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12: It's 7 o'clock, KTSA, San Antonio. I'm Christian Blood. Lots of rain in the forecast in the coming days, and that follows heavy rain throughout San Antonio and the surrounding area overnight. You're likely to find some roads closed, maybe some standing water on some roads and highways as you head out this morning. You have no flood warnings or advisories right now, but that could change pretty often in the coming days. We'll get the latest in KTSA AccuWeather coming up. Texas Attorney General Ken Paxton taking a victory lap after Tuesday's endorsement by President Trump.
14: Paxton in a close U.S. Senate race and has been leading the incumbent Senator John Cornyn in recent polls. But now...
16: I have so much respect for the president and so appreciate his endorsement. And I think it creates a slight bit of momentum, don't you?
14: President Trump in his endorsement calling the senator a good man, but claimed Cornyn not supportive when times are tough.
16: John Cornyn fought Donald Trump's election in 2016, said he was an albatross around our neck. And in 2024, he said his day has passed.
14: AG Ken Paxton called it the most significant endorsement in his lifetime. John Cruz, KTSA News.
12: President Trump says oil prices will plummet once the war with Iran is over, and he says he wants that to happen quickly. Iran's ports remained closed, but the Strait of Hormuz is still too dangerous for shipping. Trump says U.S. forces are ready to resume strikes against Iran if a peace deal isn't reached, possibly over the next few hours. The U.S. wants Iran to turn over its stockpile of uranium or risk further damage to its already weakened economy. Two suspects now in custody after a drug bust on Tuesday at a home on the east side.
17: We've got about a half pound of powdered cocaine. We've got several ounces of crack cocaine, which is actually a relatively rare occurrence for us nowadays. About a pound of methamphetamine, a little over a pound of methamphetamine, and then several pounds of high-grade marijuana, along with some THC vape cartridges.
12: And Sheriff Javier Salazar, he says a high-end pickup truck stolen was also recovered, along with weapons. Two suspects could be facing federal charges. You can read more on the story on the front page at KTSA.com. Could be a big night for the Spurs in the NBA playoffs. Let's get the latest in KTSA Sports with Rob Thompson.
18: In the NBA, the Eastern Conference Finals did not disappoint as the New York Knicks overcame a 22-point deficit in the second half to force overtime and beat the Cavs 115-104. What a collapse. Tonight, the Spurs, who now have home court advantage, take on the Oklahoma City Thunders up there in Oklahoma City. Tip set for 7:30. De'Aaron Fox is listed as questionable and will be a game-time decision. Another NBA news, Jason Kidd is out as head coach in Dallas. Pay real close attention to Sean Sweeney, formerly of there, now the assistant head coach and defensive coordinator. I'm Rob Thompson for 94.1 San Antonio Sports Star.
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19: Good morning. Just cleared one of our trouble spots on 35 southbound at Thousand Oaks. That wreck is cleared. Still working the wreck at 35 northbound. The connector to westbound 410 is blocked. On 35 upper level northbound, that connector to westbound I-10 downtown. Right lane of the ramp closed. Got an accident. Looks like water is receding. I-10 eastbound at 410. Still have that left lane blocked. I'm Debbie Alcacer, KTSA, Time Saver Traffic.
20: A couple of showers and a thunderstorm today, but more significant and heavier rainfall over the next couple of days. The high 82 today. A couple of showers and a thunderstorm tonight. The low 70 along the Riverwalk and 66 in Hill Country. Cloudy, humid, couple of showers and a heavy thunderstorm Thursday. The high of 80. I'm meteorologist Jason Catarino with your KTSA Stevens Roofing AccuWeather Forecast.
12: Cloudy skies, maybe some slick driving conditions to watch for. Your temperature 65 degrees right now. San Antonio's severe weather station. I'm Christian Blood. Stay connected. 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
1: And Sean's on vacation this week. 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Matt Hagee from Cornerstone Church. We're going to talk about UFOs. All right. That's all coming up at 7:35 this morning. Just got an email to Trey, JB, in my 89 years on this earth. Congratulations, sir. You made it a long time. That's great. I have never been polled until about 2 weeks ago. Then I was polled twice a couple of days apart. From the questions, I felt it was someone from the president's staff testing the waters. Of course, I am for Paxton, and it appears most of the other polled persons are also. I don't know, sir. I don't have any inside info as to whether or not they were polling anybody. I think that what John Cornyn has been doing factored in more than anything else. But, yes, there could be some polling that was going on, and it may not have been the president's people. Could have been. I don't know. I have no idea. But I do know this. John Cornyn wrote gun control legislation for Joe Biden. That wrote off about 90% of Texans right there. Then John Cornyn said, you know what, it's time to move on from Donald Trump. We don't need him back as president. And then yesterday, John Cornyn didn't vote when it came time to support the president in Iran. So I think that was the that's a nail in the coffin right there. I think that's when the president said, I'm going with Ken Paxton. What do you think about that, though? Is it going to help Ken Paxton? Does it make a difference in your mind? Were you John Cornyn before and that's going to change your mind? Have you been Ken Paxton all along? You still John Cornyn? I'm just curious if that makes a difference to you. 210-599-5555. If you were to ask about 21 people, candidates last night, They would tell you it makes a big difference because 21 that Donald Trump supported and endorsed won their primaries last night. So that'll tell you everything you need to know. Here's James Transrico and what you're up against.
4: Did they teach you in Sunday school that Jesus Christ himself was a radical feminist?
1: No, because it's not in the Bible.
6: The American flag is such a complicated symbol for most of us.
1: How is the American flag complicated for most of us? What's complicated about the American flag?
6: God is non-binary.
1: God is non-binary. God is tranny, y'all.
8: You can't call yourself a Christian and reject the stranger seeking asylum at our southern border.
1: They're not talking about seeking asylum at the southern border. We're talking about opening the borders completely and totally.
8: Our trans community needs abortion care, too.
1: Huh? Our trans people need abortion services, too. Why does a guy who has a guy plumbing need abortion? He's one of these that says you need to put the tampons in the men's bathroom. Why? Why do you put tampons in a men's bathroom? Now, I call child mutilation. Now, again, let me just make sure we're clear on this. If you're an adult and you want to alter your body, have at it. You're not changing your gender or your sex. It's cosmetic surgery. If you want to do that, if you're an adult woman, you want to take your breasts off. And if you're an adult male, you want to take your penis off. The doctor does that. Man, you do you, boo. But don't do it to children. He believes in chopping up children. And that's what I call it. Anytime you're mutilating a child, you're chopping up a child. And I'm opposed to that.
6: Modern science obviously recognizes that there are many more than two biological sexes. In fact, there are six.
1: Six biological sexes.
6: Prophetic voices like Jesus have helped me reckon with my own whiteness.
1: I don't even have to comment on that one.
6: Our southern border should be like our front porch. There should be a giant welcome mat out front.
4: Uh-huh. We are trying to fundamentally change the politics in this state and in this country.
1: Oh, we know. Yeah.
6: No need to sit and cry over, you know, your whiteness or your masculinity.
1: Well, of course not. All right, that's James Transrico. And
11: those videos can be seen on your X account.
1: That's right. Thank you, Elaine. Thank you, because we have people asking me to show this up here on the feed, the YouTube feed and a KTSA.com feed. And we don't do that. You go to at Trey Ware Show on the X account. You can see all of this stuff. Everything that I play for you on the radio, I put on my X account. Hey, Jason, you're on. What's up, man?
21: Hey, Trey. Good morning. Look, let's dump Cornyn. All right. This guy's a typical rhino. All right. He's been drinking that swamp water. Listen, for 4 years under Biden, he never fought the border, didn't do a thing. Trump takes over, cleans the border up in about 92 hours. Now Cornyn advertises, I stand next to Trump. I was his biggest advocate. We got to get rid of him. I mean, you know, we got rid of a lot of other folks. We've got to get rid of these old rhinos. Ken Paxton, is he perfect? No, I don't happen to be perfect either, okay? And Big Orange, you got to remember, when the Big Cheeto was running, it was the same thing. He did this, he did that. We heard him say that, okay? I need a guy in there that's going to represent me.
1: I totally agree, Jason. And look, the bottom line is I don't look at what people say. I look at what people do, okay? And Paxton has been doing good things. He has sued the previous administration many times. He can go back and he sued the Obama administration. He sued San Antonio for exporting girls out of here to go get abortions in other places in violation of state law. So he's done some good things. Is he perfect? No. There's only one person ever lived that was perfect. They hung him on a cross a couple of thousand years ago and killed him for being perfect. So the bottom line is you're not going to get perfect. And John's a nice guy. I've known him for 40 years. He's a nice guy. But he's a nice old grandfather. And in my view, my humble opinion, he needs to go be a nice old grandfather somewhere. And let's go. Let's keep going. Hey, Mark, good morning. You're on.
23: Yeah, I think the real telling sign was what John Thune said. And that's really the battle that we face is in the Senate.
1: Yep.
23: And the only way to change the Senate is we got to change the people that are going there. And so anyway, things looking good so far, but November's still a long way off. But I think Thune's comments was most telling to me.
1: Absolutely. And, of course, they have stood in the way, and that's one of the things the president put in his tweet, that Cornyn has not helped get the Save America Act passed. And I brought that up on Monday, and he happened to be listening to me. He was not happy with me. His people reached out to Elaine instantly and said, hey, we are for the Save America Act. Well, then get off your butt. Get off your butt and make it happen. And that's what I'm saying about all of it, guys. That's what I'm saying about all of it, is that these guys, they pump you full of stuff, they blow you full of smoke, and then nothing ever happens. And we put our faith and trust in them. I go back to Mitch McConnell and Paul Ryan. Man, I remember Paul Ryan. He was going to change the world for conservatives. He was going to be the next MAGA dude, man. And that's before we even knew what MAGA was. And we all said, yay, Paul Ryan. And he got in. He was the biggest wuss you've ever seen, biggest do-nothing you've ever had. And John Boehner, I don't sit here and bore you with all these names, but we've been putting up with this for far too long, and we're done putting up with it. Now, look, can I just say this to you? And I'm going to take a break, and I want to take your calls, 210-599-5555. Let me just put it this way.

0: and Jews and castrate you. Her words, not mine. They want to open the border, pack the Supreme Court. They want to mutilate children in the hospitals, chop up children, and they want to take your guns away. Are you going to do what is necessary? Am I? I'm going to go today and do what's necessary. That's the bottom line. The president's doing what the president can do and all he can do, and now it's up to us. Take a break. I'll take your calls, 210-599-5555. One of the places I'm going today is Bridgehead IT. I've got several stops to make today, but I'm going to see Wes Bunch and the team at Bridgehead, Bridgehead IT. I hope you'll get in touch with them. I was reading something a minute ago, talked about AI and the future of business with AI. And I keep telling you that it's going to be more important to your business than the internet itself. AI will be. And I'm just reading a new report talking about how the most successful businesses in the future will be built on AI. 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Mostly cloudy, humid, a couple of showers and a thunderstorm, high of 82, 66 right now, KTSA.
1: Good morning. Just cleared one of our trouble spots on 35 southbound at Thousand Oaks. The wreck is cleared. Still have an accident 35 northbound, the connector to westbound 410. The ramp blocks. A little bit of stop and go from Riddiman. 35 upper level northbound, the connector to westbound I-10 downtown. We've got a right lane of the ramp closed with that accident. And still flooding in area, so just be very careful as you head out and about. I'm Debbie Alcacer, KTSA, Time Saver Traffic.
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2: Okay, coming up about 7 minutes from right now, I'm going to give you a chance to pick up some Gunslinger tickets to join us Saturday at the Freeman Coliseum. 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First 1,000 people there are going to get a free flag of the United States. Here's a military guy, USA Pete, calling it in. What's up, Pete?
3: Hey, Trey. What's going on with you, brother?
2: I'm doing well, man. How about yourself?
3: I'm doing okay, man, but you know what? I'm gonna have to back Paxton. You know, I was kind of like, I don't know if I want to back either of these guys, but you know, John Cornyn's not been really on our side. You know, and I like him a lot too. I really think he's a great guy, but we need somebody over there who's got, you know, the Texas slang, the cojones to stand up to these big-time Washington people. And Cornyn, I think, he's just ran out of gas.
2: Well, I couldn't agree more, Pete. Thank you for the call. I couldn't agree more. I've known him, like I said, about 40 years, and he's a nice old grandfather. He really is a nice guy. But nice guys don't get a cut right now. We need somebody who's going to be a bulldog, and I'm hoping that Ken Paxton is that guy. Is Ken Paxton perfect? No, he is not even close to being perfect. And people will say you got worse, getting worse on the Republican side. This is your choice, though. Do you stick with what we have been getting for the last number of years, which is pretty much zero, or do you bring somebody in who has proven to sue and go at, because that's what the attorney general can do, go after the Democrats and the do-nothing leftists here in the state of Texas who are trying to destroy Texas, and that's exactly what Ken Paxton has done. So there you go. Okay, let's lighten the load, guys, all right? Let's just have a little fun here quickly. Jimmy, I told you on Monday I talked about Bill Miller's, and I said that Nancy and I had gone to Bill Miller's on Sunday. You missed all this. Mm-hmm. And it was disappointing once again. And I was a heavy consumer of Bill Miller's. Every Saturday and Sunday I had breakfast there. And so I went there on Sunday, and we had the chicken number 4, which is the tenders, and it was okay. One of the problems is, though, the attorneys, you know, Bill Shakespeare said, let's kill all the attorneys, let's kill them, kill all the lawyers, let's kill them tonight, you know, that thing that he wrote. Because the attorneys have sued so many times, now all the food is not hot. It's just because they've had all those people that have said, oh, no, it burned me. So, and you said you got a pie or something.
4: I got a lemon meringue pie, and it says contents may be hot.
2: And that's not their fault, okay? They're facing all these lawsuits.
4: CYA.
2: Yeah. But anyway, the food just hasn't been what it's been. I don't need to go over all that, but I did see this. They're now introducing burgers.
5: Oh, yeah, I heard about that.
6: I saw that.
2: Okay. So
4: nice. They
2: say it's, well,
5: limited time, though.
2: Yeah, limited time this summer. They're going to be fresh in store, which is important because a lot of their stuff's made downtown and shipped out to us. The number 4, the reason we eat that is it's made there in a store. Okay. So you're going to need an additional 10 to 12 minutes for them to cook it. But I don't care if it's good. I'll wait 10 to 12 minutes. That's
4: no
2: problem.
4: What's on it?
2: Sit there and say, huh?
4: What's on it?
2: And whatever you want.
4: Yeah?
2: Cheese on it. You can get all the, you know, fixings on it. You know, get yourself some mustard or whatever, whatever you want. But here's my issue. And I'm not trying to be negative because this might be a great thing. Mm-hmm. I don't know. But I just want to focus on what brung them, which is chicken. Make the chicken really good and hot and fresh. And make the barbecue really hot and fresh and good. And if I was them, I'd put a pit in every one of those places, quit cooking it downtown and shipping it out to them. I'd cook right there in every single location. What do y'all think? Burgers at Bill's, huh?
5: I'll try it.
4: I'll try it, too.
2: Yeah?
5: Yeah.
2: Yeah.
5: I still get the chopped barbecue sandwich. That's just my go-to and fried chicken. That's all I ever get
2: right
5: there.
2: Yeah.
5: And that's pretty consistent.
2: Right.
5: So I'll try it.
2: Okay.
6: I don't think you can lose with a burger.
2: Yeah, how do you screw that up?
6: Yeah, well,
4: it's doable.
6: I don't think so.
5: Give Austin a chance.
2: Let Elaine cook it.
4: It can happen.
6: It's an enchilada burger.
5: Sloppy Joe.
2: That's right. Sloppy everywhere after she's done with you.
4: You know what I did one time with Sloppy Joe's? It's the white man's food. That's what I call it to Ralph. I put salt on it and salt and pepper in it.
2: That's okay.
5: Yeah, that doesn't sound bad.
4: No, it's okay. He said you're not supposed to put anything in a sloppy Joe.
6: Not even pepper?
2: Oh, well, I don't know. It depends on how much salt you like, because it already comes with a whole lot of salt in it. Yeah. Out of the can.
5: In the sauce.
2: That Manwich stuff is...
6: Yeah.
2: We used to do a thing called Manwich Monday. And every Monday we would have manwiches at the house and loved it because that's what we grew up with at school.
6: Oh yeah.
2: Every Monday was sloppy joes. Every Wednesday was Mexican food. So
4: and
2: enchiladas.
4: Friday, or Thursday or Friday was hamburger day.
2: Thursday at our school was chicken fried steak, and Friday was enchilada or Friday was fish. Every Friday.
4: Oh nice.
2: Yeah. Hmm.
5: So you've eaten the picadillo that I make, right?
2: Oh my God.
5: Well, AJ.
2: Tomorrow, come on, bring it back tomorrow.
5: AJ at our sports station, he'd never had picadillo before, and I gave it to him, and he goes, "Man, this is like Mexican sloppy joes."
2: Yeah, pretty much.
5: And I was like, "Oh, you're not far off." I've never heard it that way, but I guess I can go with that.
2: Well, you spice it up, and that's what I like. Is you put with the tomatoes, Elaine. He puts the rotel
5: habanero.
2: With the habanero.
5: Yeah, mm-hmm.
2: Habanero rotel.
5: But there's enough meat. That it's just a kick. It's not gonna you could handle it, Elaine.
2: No, it's really good.
4: Yeah,
2: it's really good. Yeah. So I got a standing order for tomorrow, Jimmy. I'd like two of those tacos.
5: There might
2: ready
5: be flooding. I don't know. Yeah, we haven't checked the weather.
6: It might not be the day.
2: Yeah. Okay. All right. I just wanted to welcome you back. Come on back. You know, bring the good food.
5: And then we got Memorial Day weekend this coming weekend, right?
2: Ooh, yes, we do.
4: We're
2: as a matter of fact,
4: on Monday.
2: Yeah.
4: Woo-hoo.
2: Yep. And we got the Gunslingers on Saturday. So I'm going to be speaking at this game. I go every year and speak. They have guys rappel out of the ceiling to bring in the flag of the United States. They have a band that plays the national anthem. They got motorcycle vets. The vets on their motorcycles come in. It's an incredible show. Plus, the game itself is fast and furious. So I want you to be there. And I want to give you a fistful of tickets right now, 210-599-5555. Are you ready, Elaine, to talk to people about this? Are you
4: Absolutely.
2: Ready?
4: Absolutely.
2: Okay. 210-599-5555. Call Elaine right now, and she'll give you a fistful of tickets to come see us this Saturday at the Gunslingers game at the Freeman Coliseum, 4 o'clock. 4 o'clock. 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
14: More rain in the forecast for San Antonio, the Hill Country, and the whole region. In the days ahead, heavy rain overnight could present some challenges this morning, so budget some extra time. Texas Attorney General now has the endorsement of President Trump in the race for the U.S. Senate, but his opponent says he's staying in the race, even though Trump-endorsed candidates are killing it ahead of the midterms. And Game 2, Western Conference Finals tonight in Oklahoma City. If San Antonio can win again, the Spurs would need just two more wins to reach the NBA Finals. KTSA News Time, 7:33.
15: 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Got an accident. That connector ramp is blocked. A little bit of stop and go from Rittiman. 35 upper level, northbound, the connector to westbound I-10 downtown. The right lane of the ramp is closed. On 410 eastbound at Winco, got an accident. This one just came in. It's off to the shoulder. It's still causing about a 15-minute delay. Slow from Eisenhower. 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I'm Debbie Alcacer, KTSA, Time Saver Traffic.
16: Might want your umbrella today. It'll be mostly cloudy and humid with a couple showers and a thunderstorm, a high of 82. Overcast and humid tonight, a couple of more showers and a thunderstorm, but mainly later. The low just 70 along the Riverwalk and 66 in Hill Country. Cloudy, humid, couple of showers and a heavy thunderstorm on Thursday, the high of 80. I'm meteorologist Jason Caterina with your KTSA Stevens Roofing AccuWeather forecast.
14: Right now, 65 degrees, still cloudy, San Antonio's severe weather station. I'm Christian Blood. Stay connected. 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
2: Steve, Tommy, Tammy, and Joe, congratulations. I will see you Saturday at the Slingers. 4 p.m. Military Appreciation. Got another fistful to give away. You keep it right here, KTSA. Yeah, that's good stuff right there. Okay, let me just play this for you as I intro this next segment.
17: I have seen evidence in a skiff that leads me to believe there are things we cannot explain, and I have observed things that are of non-human origin.
2: Wait a minute. Anna Paulina Luna?
17: Creation, that's my opinion. Again, but there has been a declassification order from the president, and you will see as soon as that stuff comes up.
18: So do you think that the American public's going to be super surprised when this comes out, or is it going to be a bit of a nothing burger?
17: Well, I don't think it'll be a nothing burger. But, you know, we're not going to tell the American people what to make of it. But I think, you know, when, again, you saw my last hearing that I did with the task force where there was some footage that was entered into the archive, and it's pretty shocking for people.
18: If you had to just make a decision now about whether there really were, I guess, aliens moving among us with their strange machines that have all sorts of powers, do you think that's plausible?
17: I don't call them aliens, and I don't know what these things are that they're using, right? But I think that there's stuff that we have witnessed as members of Congress, been briefed on, that we cannot explain.
2: Okay, now, that's Anna Paulina Luna. I know her, and she is not a lunatic. She's not totally crazy. She is grounded, and she's a smart one. So now, Tim Burchett, the same. I'll say the same thing about him. Congressman from Kentucky, Ken Burchett.
19: Tell me all about the UFOs and the aliens.
20: Well, the problem we have right now is the deep state's fighting the president on release, and he kept his word, and I suspect some of our not-so-friendly comrades and some of our alphabet agencies are slow walking a lot.
2: Okay, so I've made perfectly clear my take on all this. Sean's out this week on vacation, but I've made perfectly my take. Could God have created, did create, will create these creatures on another planet out there somewhere, and they look like reptiles or whatever? Sure, God is God. You know, all he got to do is say it, and it happens. Okay, we don't know that he's done that because it's not in the Bible or it's not anywhere else recorded, but that's okay. He could do that. Okay, he could turn me into a reptile right now if he so chose to do. But is this something different with more of a spiritual component? And this is kind of where I'm landing on this. I think the closer we get to the end, and we're closer than ever before. End time started at Pentecost, but here we are now, and look at this. Everything's coming together. And the veil is getting thinner, I think, between here and the unseen world that we know is there. Scripture is very clear. So are we seeing maybe a deception beginning here that would try to disqualify the rapture? And what I mean by that is when the rapture happens, the great gathering, the taking up, will they now have an answer that, oh, that was a spaceship. That was a spaceship that took those people. Or is it to discredit the Bible and the creation story by saying, look, you know, you weren't created the way the Bible says it was created. You were created on, you know, Venus or whatever, whatever, and brought here. When it comes to things spiritual, I turn to, well, somebody I trust with my very life when it comes to those things. And that's Matt Hagee over at Cornerstone Church. And he's joining us now on the Stevens Roofing Newsmaker Hotline. Matt, good morning to you.
21: Hey, good Wednesday morning to you, Trey. How are you doing?
2: I'm doing great. I'm just curious what you think about all this UFO stuff that's flying around out here.
21: Well, you know, I think that there's a lot of folks who get surprised by things that shouldn't be surprising.
2: That's a good way of putting it.
21: You know, there's a lot of interest in UFOs, which obviously the acronym is Unidentified Flying Objects, and then with that conversation comes the ETs, extraterrestrials, and in our modern context, with all the things that we've seen in entertainment and other things, you know, extraterrestrials are represented as little brown booger men that hide in your closet, and UFOs are anything from the Death Star to the Millennium Falcon to all my 70s and 80s kids out there that know exactly what Star Wars portrayed. But when you consider the definition of an extraterrestrial, it is a being that is not from this realm, mm-hmm. outside of Earth. And anyone who professes Jesus Christ as their Lord and Savior is saying that a being outside of this Earth came to Earth in the womb of a virgin, and I have my faith in that being as being my substitute for the sins and transgressions of my life. I have placed my faith in his death, his resurrection, his ascension, and his return. So, you know, anyone who starts off with the denier and the cynic saying extraterrestrials aren't real, the Bible very much gives evidence over and over and over that they are real. And when it comes to God and what he has created, the thing that I think we overcomplicate is that he is the creator of all things. Now, how many things did he create? The Bible doesn't give a definitive list. It just says everything that was created, he created. Uh-huh. And what I think a lot of people forget is that the uniqueness of mankind is that we are the only beings that have been created in his image.
2: Yeah, right.
21: Angels were not created in his image. The Bible gives a distinction between the creation of angels and the creation of men. In Psalms 8, it says that man has been created a little lower than the angels. And when it refers to that fact that we're lower than the angels, it means that we do not have the same supernatural capabilities that angels do. Angels have the ability to immediately appear. For example, Daniel is praying in his time on earth, asking the Lord to reveal to him what Jeremiah had prophesied. And if you take the time to read Daniel's prayer, it takes about 60 seconds of reading time. But when he started praying, Gabriel, the angel, was not standing there. And when he said, amen, Gabriel was there.
2: Yeah.
21: So however far heaven is from earth, it didn't take Gabriel long to get here, which makes Gabriel an unidentified flying object and an extraterrestrial that's standing right in front of Daniel.
2: You know, I felt that way for a long time. And in my opening, I said that, you know, the veil is getting thinner. And I believe, because the Bible is very clear on this, the chariots of fire that surrounded the valley, that God opened the eyes, saw, you know, so you could see those things, the angels that appeared with Lot in Sodom and Gomorrah. We have a number of appearances of angels in the Bible clearly here on earth. The Bible says we entertain angels. Be careful, because you're entertaining angels and you don't even know it sometimes.
21: The Psalms says that he's given his angels charge over you. When you get on your motorcycle and go ride through the hill country.
2: Yes.
21: I don't know if your angels choose to let the wind blow through their free hair or they wear helmets because of state laws, but you've got two of them at least riding alongside you.
2: Well, they're wearing helmets because they're scared of the way I ride. That's why they got helmets on.
21: You might have one with a chipped wing.
2: That's right. Exactly. That's true. But I do believe at least some of what we're seeing, and maybe all of it, that's what we're seeing, that we're getting close enough now because, you know, God made that perfectly clear. In the end times, and I don't need to preach to you, my gosh, you need to preach to me, but in the end times, he's going to pour out his spirit on our young folk. We're seeing that every day. 2,500 of them baptized in Jacksonville over the weekend on a beach out there. 2,500 in the ocean at Jacksonville. We see this happening across the country. You're having it at Cornerstone. We're seeing this revival among the kiddos, so we know that that's one of the prophecies that's coming true. And also, we'll see signs in the heaven. And I don't know what else you call what we're going through right now other than signs in the heaven.
21: Well, without question, all of the things that the Bible describes aligning with the return of Christ, there's not one piece of the puzzle that's missing. The only thing that is yet to occur is what we describe as the rapture, or we define as the rapture, and the Bible calls the gathering, as Paul describes in 1 Thessalonians. But, you know, to your point about the veil getting thinner, in Matthew 24, in two different verses, very distinctly, Christ tells his disciples, as it was in the days of Noah. And the thing that I think is very important to keep in focus is that when Christ was speaking in Matthew 24, he wasn't speaking to a group of Southern Baptist seminarians.
2: Yeah.
21: He was speaking to a group of Jewish fishermen who had chosen to follow a Jewish rabbi. So in a context of Judaism, the days of Noah were very distinct days. And the thing that was happening during the time of Noah, as you read in Genesis 6, is that supernatural beings were intermarrying and having children with natural beings and creating a supernatural race. This is also validated in the book of Samuel with Goliath, who was a giant, and we've heard this story since Sunday school, but the Bible gives him origin as one of the supernatural beings that was created in this situation. And when God looked at what mankind was doing, he said, I'm going to wipe them out. And he found Noah, and the Bible very clearly says he was perfect in his generations. That doesn't mean that Noah didn't have faults. The perfection that the Bible's describing there is that in his genealogy, all the way back to Adam, the man that God created in his image in the Garden of Eden, Noah did not have any supernatural blood. It was all the way pure from Noah to Methuselah to Enoch to Adam. And God said, he's got perfect blood. I can start with him. And therefore, he wiped out the earth, and Noah and his sons are where the origins of modern man come from. And so, you know, when Christ said to the disciples, as it was in the days of Noah, he's very literally saying, at a time when supernatural beings were having relationships with natural beings and creating individuals that I did not create, this is one of the things that you're going to see before the coming of the Son of Man. Now, that's a whole lot for modern tech-driven society to absorb.
2: Yeah.
21: Correct. But one of the things that we have done in our modern world is we have tried to confine God to our logic and to our ability to comprehend him. And the truth is, he's uncomprehendable. Whenever you try to get something so defined that you can control it, it's so that you have comfort with it. You've got to be comfortable being uncomfortable with a God who is bigger than you are, who can do things that you cannot do, who can create things you cannot create, who controls things that are way outside of your control. And whenever people talk about, well, they're getting ready to release this information, or what are we going to do about this, and they speak about it in the context of fear,
2: yeah,
21: it's because they're unsettled in their faith. Someone who is settled and certain in their faith, when they hear these things or they see these things, it only grounds them deeper and helps them to stand firmer on what they believe, because to me, the real indicator of your faith is found in the very first verse of the very first book of the Bible, and you don't even have to get all the way through the verse. It says, in the beginning, God.
2: That's it. Stop right there.
21: Now, if you stop right there and say amen, then you are saying God is the creator. God is the one who is supreme over all. He is the sovereign. He is Jehovah. He is my God. I am his. And whatever happens after that is up to him and not you.
2: Absolutely. And I got to leave it right there, Matt, but you're absolutely right. And so to sum this up, is there a spiritual component to this? Absolutely, there's a spiritual component no matter what happens. Matt Hagee.
21: Without question.
2: Matt Hagee, Cornerstone Church and Hagee Ministries, thank you so much, and we'll talk again very soon. I appreciate your time.
21: Always good to talk to you, Trey.
2: I'll talk to you soon. Matt Hagee, Cornerstone Church. 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Mostly cloudy and humid, a couple of showers and a thunderstorm, 82, 66 right now, KTSA.
15: Good morning. We do have a few trouble spots. 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The connector ramp is partially blocked. It's got you slow from Rittiman. 35 upper level northbound, the connector to westbound I-10 downtown. Right lane of the ramp is closed with an accident. Now, this wreck on 410, eastbound at Winco, it's off to the shoulder, still causing about a 10-minute delay, slow from Eisenhower. True Green, the easiest way to get a golf course quality lawn. 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
0: 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I'm Debbie Alcacer, KTSA, Time Saver Traffic.
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28: I pledge allegiance to the flag of the United States of America, and to the republic for which it stands, one nation, under God, indivisible, with liberty and justice for all. Honor the Texas flag. I pledge allegiance to thee, Texas, one state, under God, one and indivisible.
2: And here we go. Yeah. Great, we're here. Sean's on vacation this week. There's Elaine, there's Jimmy, and there's Christian. Yes, ma'am.
4: Was that Ted?
2: I'm sorry?
4: Was that Ted Cruz?
2: I believe I might have been.
4: It sounded.
2: I really didn't hear, to tell you the truth. My head is somewhere else.
3: And where might that be?
2: Where the sun don't shine. No, I was just thinking that in 5 minutes I'm going to give away another fistful of Gunslinger tickets to some folks. So stand by 5 minutes if you want to win some Gunslinger tickets. Just be here. Don't go anywhere. Iran's supreme leader said that this is a religious war, what they call a jihad. And so you know what that means, and we've known that all along. That's who they are, is that, you know, they're religious zealots, willing to, you know, burn the place down if that's what it's going to take. We are now in the sixth week of a two-week ceasefire. And that ceasefire was only, the only condition to do the 2 weeks off without bombing them like crazy was that they would open a strait. So now, we're 4 weeks past the deadline, supposed to be the end of the ceasefire, but they never opened the strait in the first place. So the ceasefire was a ruse all along. And here's what they've gotten. They got Donald Trump to blink. Now, I hate to say that because I love it. I love the man. I love what he's doing. They got him to blink. And I've been saying this to Sean for weeks. I'll say it to you again, folks, in that He's fallen into the Iranian trap that they've been playing for 47 years, and that is string you along, string you along, string you along. This is what he said yesterday.
5: I never tell anybody when.
6: You're a constant contact.
5: I never tell anybody when, but they knew that we were very close. I would say I was an hour away from making the decision to go today.
2: But see, every time he says that, and I'm not being critical of him, all I'm doing is pointing out the facts. Every time he says that, Iran does something, and then Pakistan gets on the phone, and Pakistan, wait, don't pull the trigger yet, Mr. President. Now they're going to get serious. Winston Churchill said a lot of cool things, right? Never give up, never give up, never give up. All this, and we know the Churchillisms. Maybe you don't know this one, though. I would have never dared, and if I did dare, I certainly never would dare stop. In other words, I wouldn't talk about it. I'd just do it, and when I did it, I wouldn't stop until it was done. That's what I was taught by my daddy. Never go looking for a fight, son, he used to say, and if you could avoid it, man, please avoid it. But if you had to get in a fight, don't talk about it. Don't say, you know the game the kids play about, you know, hey, you hit me first. No, you hit me. Go ahead. Take your best shot. No. You walk up and you punch him right in the mouth. You knock his teeth out. You knock him down. And then you keep coming till he don't come no more. I kind of look at this situation that way, in that every time Donald Trump says, I'm going to plow hell out of you, here we go. The next thing you know, there's a telephone call on the bat phone in the White House that says, oh, wait a minute, hold on, Mr. President, don't do anything yet, because these guys are making a deal now. They're making a deal now.
7: Isn't this the Pakistanis, the ones who are calling?
2: Uh-huh.
7: Okay, so,
2: yeah.
7: Well, they're trying to get the deal done, but they're the ones, it's not Bibi calling him to stop.
2: Oh, no. This is the Iranians playing the game that they've played for 47
7: I'm just
2: years.
7: Establishing that everyone, this is Pakistan who's calling us and telling us to hold
2: absolutely
7: down.
2: Absolutely. That's who it is. It's Pakistan saying, Mr. President, we got a deal on the table. And the deal on the table always says they keep their nukes and they keep the strait. Well, both of those things are untenable for the world. We can't have either. Yeah, Christian, go ahead.
8: As everything you say is correct from an optic standpoint, but look at the actions that are happening.
2: Like what?
8: Because he's uniting UAB, Saudi Arabia, against Iran, which has never happened. And he's also selling oil to China now. What's happening is, it'd be great if he just goes in with the military, blows the whole thing up. But he's like a boa constrictor. And he's squeezing them to death. That economy is what it is. That's the actions.
2: All of that is very possible, okay? But he's walking a very thin line right now, because as he takes all this time and he's not acting and they continue to hold him off, if he takes a deal just to get a deal, just to get whatever he's got to get to end this, because he's going to start, if he's not already, getting pressure from the people that he just got elected for the midterms. And if he doesn't start to act real quick, they're going to bring a lot of pressure. Mr. President, you need to do something. He's going to accept a deal that will be unacceptable, and then it'll actually strengthen and embolden Iran for many, many years to come.
8: Do you think he's going to take a deal he doesn't want?
2: Well, I don't know. It's very possible.
8: I don't know.
2: All right, quick break. More Warren Ryman coming up, KTSA.
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27: This is San Antonio's news, traffic, and weather station.
8: It's 8 o'clock, KTSA San Antonio. I'm Christian Blood. Might find a few slick spots, maybe some standing water as you head out this morning. You've got no flood advisories or watches right now, but more rain is expected not just today, but tomorrow morning and in the days that follow. You're urged to stay weather aware through at least Memorial Day. We'll get the latest in KTSA AccuWeather just ahead. President Trump endorsed candidates with a big night on Tuesday around the U.S., and that could mean the same thing for one Republican running for U.S. Senate in Texas. And he happens to be the attorney general, at least for now.
6: It's a serious win for Ken Paxton in a ruby red state like Texas, where a Trump endorsement is worth its weight in gold. And it's a blow for John Cornyn, who really wanted to make a play for that MAGA base, although a lot of them were going to break for Paxton anyway. But it's not enough to push John Cornyn out of this race.
8: That's correspondent Jay O'Brien, who says Cornyn is staying in the race that'll be decided in less than a week. San Antonio Water System wants to raise your water rate over the next 3 years, but the plan does still need the approval of City Council.
12: SAW's board members approved a gradual rate increase of about $19 for residents over the next 3 years. The seven-member board green-lighted the plan Tuesday. Residents could see their bills increase by July 1st. But the rate increase still needs approval of City Council, who are fielding public input about water leaks, infrastructure, even the bonuses of CEO Robert Puente. And they're expected to vote on the hike plan June 11th. John Cruz, KTSA News.
8: Comedy Central setting a premiere date for the upcoming new season of South Park.
13: I'm going down to South Park, gonna have myself a time.
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16: 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The season premieres September the 16th on Comedy Central. New episodes will drop every other Wednesday.
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17: In the NBA, the Eastern Conference Finals did not disappoint as the New York Knicks overcame a 22-point deficit in the second half to force overtime and beat the Cavs 115-104. What a collapse. Tonight, the Spurs, who now have home court advantage, take on the Oklahoma City Thunders up there in Oklahoma City. Tip set for 7:30. De'Aaron Fox is listed as questionable and will be a game-time decision. Another NBA news, Jason Kidd is out as head coach in Dallas. Pay real close attention to Sean Sweeney, formerly of there, now the assistant head coach and defensive coordinator. I'm Rob Thompson for 94.1 San Antonio Sports Star.
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18: Hello.
19: I didn't make it into medical school, Dad.
18: Huh?
19: I didn't have an A in all my subjects, so I can't get in.
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19: on the East
18: Coast. 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
2: Good morning. Looks like a new trouble spot. 281 southbound at Isom. Accident right lane. About a 5-minute delay has you slow from Bitters. 1604 eastbound approaching Bulverde Road. That stalls off to the shoulder. And 1604 southbound Dove Canyon west side. That stall has a right lane blocked. On 410 eastbound approaching airport, this wreck has the right shoulder blocked. And I-10 westbound Ralph Fair. Far northwest side, Leon Springs area. Accident off to the shoulder. I'm Debbie Alcacer, KTSA, Time Saver Traffic.
3: Unsettled weather sticks around straight to the weekend. Mostly cloudy, humid. Couple of showers and a thunderstorm today. The high of 82. Overcast and humid with a couple of showers and a thunderstorm tonight. The low just 70 along the Riverwalk and 66 in Hill Country. Cloudy, humid, couple of showers and a heavy thunderstorm Thursday, the high of 80. I'm meteorologist Jason Caterina with your KTSA Stevens Roofing AccuWeather forecast.
8: No rain for the Alamo City right now, although Houston's getting hit pretty hard as we speak. We've got cloudy skies, 66 degrees at San Antonio's severe weather station. I'm Christian Blood. Stay connected. 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
7: Okay, two quick things. Number one, I hope that Christian's right and I'm wrong. I hope I'm wrong about Donald Trump and Iran because I want to be victorious here. But we're now 6 weeks into a two-week ceasefire, and the ceasefire was only supposed to happen if they open the strait. So we'll see. We'll see where it all goes from here. Second thing is, because we got into that discussion, I screwed up and I'm so sorry. I meant to give you tickets to go to the Gunslingers on Saturday for the military appreciation. That's on me, man. I'm too involved in the conversation. So don't distract me. Stop it.
8: Sorry, won't happen
7: quit
8: again.
7: This ain't
15: NPR.
7: That's right.
15: Yeah,
7: pop, let's go, pop, baby, people. Go. 210-599-5555. Call Elaine right now. She'll give you a fistful of tickets to come to the Gunslingers game on Saturday. I'm going to be speaking. It's Military Appreciation Day. The game starts at 4, and the guys, the vets ride in on their motorcycles. They got guys that rappel from the roof. They got, oh, man, it's so much fun to watch this. So anyway, right now, call and talk to Elaine, and she'll give you a fistful of tickets. 210-599-5555. 210-599-5555. Okay. There's a lot going on. I am going to go back to the Massey thing and the Republican rhino replacement that's going on with President Trump right now. Some 31 have now been replaced. I do want to bring up a couple of other topics, one of which was yesterday. The Transportation Secretary, Sean Duffy, was in front of the Senate yesterday, okay? And what's different about how they appear in front of these people now and the way past administrations folks used to appear is the Trump people, you're typing on me there, Christian, the Trump people do not take any gruff. They don't take any gruff whatsoever. So Sean Duffy comes in, and he's armed with information about the senators. Because the way the senators and people in the Congress have already always run these hearings is they attack the witness, right? And they don't give the witness time to respond or answer. And the witness is just supposed to be there and get beat up verbally by the people who are sitting up there, whether a senator or a congressperson. Duffy wasn't going to have it. So he came in, and he was armed for all those senators, including Senator Patty Murray. Listen to this.
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22: If someone from the healthcare industry gives you $2 million, what do they get for it?
21: I do not regulate.
22: Your jurisdiction.
7: Listen to what he's doing. He's turning the tables on them, and he's being them because he was in Congress. He's being them against the senators. It's so good.
22: You have jurisdiction.
21: I do not
22: $2 million
21: the FDA.
22: To put your face on
21: this.
22: TV, to buy steak dinners,
21: Mr. Secretary,
22: to go on vacation.
21: Listen to my point
22: That's what
21: here.
22: You do.
21: Mr.
22: Welcome
21: Mr.
22: to MAGA. Welcome to Drill Baby Drill.
21: Mr. Secretary,
22: are you going to drill? Do you want to support lower gas prices? I welcome that. Let's drill. Let's refine. Let's pipe fuel across the country.
21: You obviously you have not been supportive of that. You haven't supported that, Senator. Instead of answering our questions,
22: I'm answering
21: the
22: question. You're asking about gas prices. You have done everything you can to increase gas prices.
7: Madam Chair, can I have my time?
21: Mr. Secretary, this is my time.
22: Donald Trump is lowering the cost of energy.
21: You are wasting my time.
22: You're wasting
21: responding with a book of claims that you've come at us.
22: You deny that you got $2 million from health care? I can go down the list here.
7: He turned it completely around, and he did it again on Senator Gillibrand.
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22: Do you want me to respond to you? Can I respond? Do you have jurisdiction over law firms? So you received $7 million in political contributions from the trial bar.
4: Honestly, this has nothing to do with members of Congress. This has to do with the fact that you went on a paid vacation that was paid by companies that you oversee.
22: You received $7 million from the trial bar. You have jurisdiction. You have jurisdiction on the trial bar. $7 million. When we go down the list of what else you received? You have jurisdiction.
4: Listen,
22: you actually passed
4: Secretary Duffy.
22: The trial bar.
7: So what he is doing here yesterday, and by the way, I'm going to get into this in just a second, but what he's doing is he turned the tables on all of them. He made them the witness, and he was sitting up there. What he was doing was proving the absurdity of these things, which I've said for a very long time. These things are useless. They're worthless. They are absurd. There's no reason to have them anymore. There probably was never a reason to have them. Nothing ever comes out of these hearings. Nothing. Nothing. And what the Trump people are proving right now is how asinine these hearings truly are and how worthless they are, in that usually the way it works is the senator or the person from the House sits up there and berates the witness and just goes on and on and on and on and on and wastes the 5 minute time. You never get anything of value out of the witness whatsoever. They're just grandstanding. I'm showing you another grandstander here in a second. But the bottom line is they are worthless and we should get rid of them. If you want to know something, then you send them an email and say, send me the information back. But continuing this kind of thing is ridiculous, and that's what the Trump people are proving right now, and Senator Duffy did it yesterday. Now, one of the things that Elaine and I always talk about is momentum, moving forward, moving in a hurry. I'm an old top 40 disc jockey. We move things really fast. I move this show really, really fast. I like a lot of momentum. I like to keep going fast, fast, fast, fast, fast. Well, Elaine calls it pop, pop, pop, pop, pop, pop. Let's go. Pop, pop. Let's go. So yesterday, J.D. Vance takes over for Ms. Lovett because she's still out with the baby. And he did make a good joke at the end of it. Yes, Caroline. He did make a good joke because he said, hey, when Usha, I told Caroline I'd go fill in for her today. But in a couple of weeks, when Usha has our baby, she gets to be Caroline's got to be vice president for a couple of weeks. I thought that was great. But listen to this, okay? You talk about not pop-popping. You talk about a guy just making a statement. Here's a, quote, reporter in the White House yesterday.
6: The president's financial disclosures were released recently, and they showed a lot of stock trades in companies that he has talked up at events, official events at the White House, on his True Social.
7: Okay, so but at this point, he's 15 seconds into it. And he's lost me because he ain't asked a question yet 15 seconds. I'm done with you in 15 seconds. You need to move a whole lot faster than what you do.
6: Count. Sometimes even putting the stock ticker symbols in his posts and encouraging people to buy their stock.
7: This guy's supposed to be asking a question.
6: Americans, according to recent polling, are increasingly describing the president as corrupt. And trading stocks.
9: This is a hell of a question.
7: Now JD's catching on, right?
6: Thank you, sir. Trading individual stocks is something that you said that public officials should not be able to do when you ran for Senate all those years ago. And
7: 50 seconds. Where's the question?
6: The president, who arguably has access to more non-public information than your average senator, is not only buying and selling individual stocks either through his
7: reporter.
6: His trust.
9: Okay. What's the question?
7: Yeah. What's the question?
6: The question, sir, is how can you and your administration argue to Americans that you're cleaning up corruption.
7: This is Andrew Feinberg with The Independent. Okay, Andrew Feinberg.
6: Corruption, you're preventing fraud, you're fighting the sorts of things that harm people and people's financial situations. When the president seems to be talking up stocks that he owns, selling them and enriching himself.
10: Okay, so here, let me answer your question here. That was a doozy. Before I answer your question, I want to just observe, there are different ways to ask a question.
7: Uh-huh.
10: Okay, you could just ask a question, try to get your answer, or you could do like a speech where you say, you know, Mr. Vice President, you're a terrible human being, and so is the president, so is the entire cabinet. And, so, and then I'm like, what's your question? And then your question is, how dare you? Come on, man.
7: So that's how it went yesterday. Now, this guy, he was making a political statement, and all of them do, okay? They all make these political statements. In fact, I've got sound from Alan Dershowitz this morning talking about the worst people he's ever dealt with are journalists. And he says, I've dealt with the worst in attorneys, I've dealt with the worst in doctors and everything else in my career, and journalists are the absolute worst. That's because they're not journalists. They are paid, listen to me now, they are paid propagandists. They are on the payroll of people and special interests to do exactly what that guy did yesterday.

0: saying, you know what, we have the president who's talking about this stock, he's talking about that stock, and be specific. But he didn't do that. He just wanted to make a statement. Bottom line is, that's all these guys want to do. Whether it's Jonathan Carl on ABC, okay, whether it's George Snuffleupagus on ABC, whether it's any of them on CBS or CNN, all of them that I talk about, they are paid propagandists to put left-wing propaganda out there. That's the only reason these people exist. They do not exist to get you the truth. They're not interested in getting you the truth. They are there to filibuster. And you know what? I'm sick and tired of filibustering. And I'm sick and tired of things moving slow. My God, man, spit your question out.
1: I would have thrown him out.
0: You know what it is? Too many people think they're paid by the word.
1: Yeah.
0: That's what it is.
1: This ain't a campfire story.
0: And what I used to tell, when I was programming radio stations many, many years ago, I used to tell guys, I'm going to fine you for every word you use that's unnecessary. I'm going to start taking money away from you when you use unnecessary words, unnecessary intros and all those things. Okay? And before I violate my own rule, I will break. 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All right. Mostly cloudy, humid, couple of showers, a thunderstorm, and 82 for the high. 66 now, KTSA.
2: Good morning. Got a couple of new trouble spots. An overturned vehicle on I-10 westbound WWY, east side of town. This wreck has two middle lanes blocked. 35, 40-minute delay stop and go from Ackerman. On I-10 westbound Ralph Fair, Leon Springs area, accident right lane. 281 southbound at Isom on the north side. That wreck is in the right lane. And a stall at 1604 eastbound Bulverde Road now off to the shoulder. I'm Debbie Alcacer, KTSA, Time Saver Traffic.
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3: Oh, yeah. Bow, wow, wow. I want some candy, baby. You got a favorite kind of candy? What's your favorite kind of candy? Elaine, is it still hot tamales?
4: I like hot tamales.
3: You like hot tamales? What about you, Jimmy? What's your favorite kind of candy?
5: I don't know. Dark chocolate.
3: Dark chocolate. What about you, Christian Blood?
6: I think I got to go Reese's Peanut Butter Cups.
3: Reese's Peanut Butter Cups. Yep. Okay, Jimmy, you missed this yesterday, but I want you to go over to Trader Joe's, and I want you to buy some of the sweet and sour gummy worms and eat the whole bag.
5: Is it a challenge?
3: Yes.
5: On TikTok or something?
3: No, it's a Trayware challenge.
4: Let's hope it's not on TikTok.
3: It could be on TikTok. The thing is, per 8 pieces, they have 14 grams of fiber, so they're now warning people if you eat them, be close to the restroom because you're going to be sitting somewhere for a while.
4: I think it's a selling tactic.
3: What?
4: They want to sell more. They want to get more
3: people.
4: Well,
3: maybe. Over there, so you know, could be that they don't.
4: If
6: it's going to make Jimmy healthy.
4: Metamucil has 3 grams in their chews.
3: Yes, that's right.
5: And they're targeting a certain age group if we're talking about
3: that's
5: fiber.
3: That's exactly right. You got that right.
4: So
5: now
4: a marketing deal.
5: So now we just have an excuse. Uh-huh. No, it's for the grandkids.
3: It gets it gets everything moving along. Well, the 4th of July is coming up. That means it's time to bring up the name Joey Chestnut once again.
4: Mm.
3: And the question was, is Joey going to be in Coney Island to eat all the wieners?
4: At Nathan's?
3: Uh-huh. Yeah, the wiener challenge. He's won 17 times.
4: But wasn't
3: that
4: he
3: boy
4: working
3: can
4: for
3: stuff
4: another
3: some
4: company?
3: Wieners, huh?
4: Last year, wasn't he working for someone else?
3: It was a couple years ago that they had a competitor, but no, he's back. He's doing a whole thing, and he's got the mustard belt again. The question, though, was... would he make it because he got into a bar fight? Now, imagine Joey Chestnut drunk. But he was.
6: Imagine.
3: Now, listen to this fight. This is crazy. Guy walks up and says, "Hey, I recognize you, man. Let me meet you." And they shake hands. And then Chestnut slaps him upside the head. He was drunk. He admits he was drunk. So he got 180 days probation, and the question was, can he travel from where he lives to Coney Island? And the judge said, of course you can. So he will be there for
4: and
3: the Coney
4: Island. And don't drink on an empty stomach.
3: Well, just stop. Just quit.
4: Have a couple hot dogs before you slap
3: someone. It's not necessary. Speaking of drinking, it's the last call for Schlitz beer.
5: Yeah, I saw that.
6: Really?
3: It's over.
6: Malt liquor.
3: Yep. And the regular Schlitz lager, too. It's all going away. Pabst says we're not making any money with it anymore, so it's got to go away. I remember Schlitz, man, in the 70s. Whew.
6: Boy, and isn't that the commercial with the bull?
3: Yes, that was a commercial with a bull, and it was the beer that made Milwaukee famous.
6: Yeah.
4: Is that a last name on that, Schlitz?
3: Schlitz.
4: Schlitz?
3: You don't Schlitz. Remember Schlitz beer.
4: You're I've heard of it,
3: you're
4: but
3: youngin'.
4: I just didn't know where the Schlitz comes
6: from.
3: Yeah, Schlitz. Okay, now you're going to love this one, Elaine. New York lawmakers are debating whether to give a $250,000 gift to Taylor and Trav for their wedding, which is coming up July 3rd in New York. Huh?
4: For what?
3: Okay.
4: So they can have it in New York.
3: Well, they're already going to have it in New York on July 3rd. But they're talking about private security, which is going to cost $250,000. And they're debating whether or not just to gift that private security to them. And I'll tell you why they're going to do it. It makes perfect economic sense. That wedding is an event like the Final Four is in San Antonio, like the Super Bowl is when it goes to Nashville in 2030, like any of those big events, you're going to have, Jimmy, you're doing FIFA this year, the World Cup. You're going to have so many thousands, if not hundreds of thousands of people, they're going to flood New York for that week.
4: Is Mondami invited?
3: I don't know. And all the other stuff that's going to be going on around that wedding, that they're going to bring their wallets and they're going to spend a ton of money in New York, right? Just like they do for any other event that's going on. And when they do, they'll spend way more than $250,000, and that's why they're considering giving them the private security.
5: Well, they can also just tax them because they're very wealthy and get that money back.
6: I was just going to say, Jimmy took the words right out of my mouth.
5: I know. Those people are so wealthy. I thought wealthy people were bad in New York City.
3: I know, right?
4: Wealthy people are leaving New York.
3: But you know the way New York is looking at this? They're looking at this as an event, as I said, just like Super Bowl, right?
6: Absolutely.
3: And the economic impact from this event is going to be unbelievably huge. So why wouldn't you? I mean, they do it all the time. When we have the Final Four here, we give the NCAA all kinds of stuff to bring the Final Four to San Antonio because the economic impact is unbelievable.
6: It could be tens of millions.
3: Huh?
6: They could be tens of millions.
4: I want protesters out there. Protesters out there.
3: Why?
6: Protesters for what?
3: For what?
4: Because.
3: Just because?
4: Just because.
3: All right.
5: Eat the rich, right, AOC?
4: Eat the rich.
5: Eat the rich,
4: AOC? Mondami?
3: We want AOC to be there at the Travis and Taylor wedding about the oligarchs, because that's oligarchy right
4: that
3: there.
6: Yeah, that's a good point.
3: Okay, quick break. Got more coming up for you on the other side. 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
13: We're not quite done with the rain just yet, no matter what it looks like right now. We have full details. KTSA AccuWeather coming up. President Trump making an endorsement for the U.S. Senate in Texas. It can go a long ways toward deciding next week's race between Senator John Cornyn and Attorney General Ken Paxton. And thousands of dollars in illegal narcotics off the street after a drug bust on the east side. You got two suspects facing federal charges. KTSA News Time, 8:33.
14: 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It's been a very busy rush hour. 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Let's start on the east side. This wreck at I-10 westbound WWY, two left lanes blocked, 25-minute delay. Traffic is stopped from Foster Road. This accident involving an overturned vehicle. A stalled 18-wheeler, 90 Frontage Road eastbound at 410 with two right lanes blocked. 281 southbound at Isom. This wreck is in the right lane, and a crash at I-10 westbound Ralph Fair, right lane blocked. 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I'm Debbie Elkisser, KTSA, Time Saver Traffic.
15: A couple of showers and a thunderstorm today, but more significant and heavier rainfall over the next couple of days. The high 82 today. A couple of showers and a thunderstorm tonight. The low 70 along the Riverwalk and 66 in Hill Country. Cloudy, humid, couple of showers and a heavy thunderstorm Thursday, the high of 80. I'm meteorologist Jason Catarina with your KTSA Stevens Roofing AccuWeather forecast.
13: Got some high clouds overhead. Temperature 67 right now. San Antonio's severe weather station. I'm Christian Blood. Stay connected. 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
3: Stevie Wonder on the harmonica. I feel for you, and it's Chaka Khan. Baby, 8:35, Trey Ware, KTSA. Sean's on vacation this week, having a good time out there roaming around. If you see him out there, tell him hi. The president is on his way to Connecticut. And he's doing a gaggle at Joint Base, so let's dip into that a little bit.
16: I think he'll win. I think probably he'll win very substantially, and I think he'll go on to defeat a very defective candidate, a candidate that believes in six genders, and he takes hits at Jesus Christ, and he's wearing a mask 6 months ago. Where's a guy? Anybody wearing a mask 6 months ago doesn't get it.
3: Talking about Tallarico.
16: And he's a vegan. He's a vegan in Texas, and you can't get elected as a vegan in Texas.
17: Have you talked to Senate leadership on the Republican side about endorsing against an incumbent?
16: I did. They'll be all right with it. They want to win. I know how to win.
18: Are you worried about Florida?
16: Some of them don't know how to win. I know how to win. I think I've proven that, haven't I?
18: Are you worried about the ballroom funding, Mr. President? There's speculation that could be...
16: The ballrooms are being built. I'm building the ballroom. You saw it yesterday, right?
18: Yeah.
16: We're building a great ballroom. It's been needed. It's a very military complex. The roof is actually a drone port. The roof of the ballroom is a drone port, and it gives great safety to everything below. So it's good. We're building a really great ballroom, but it's also a strong military position for our people.
19: Do you think Vance or Rubio did better in the press briefing? I think they both did great.
16: What do you want me to say, right? I think they both. Do you like that? That's pretty good, though, right? I think they both did good. I watched both of them. But both very good men, really are.
18: Did you have a problem with Prime Minister Netanyahu?
16: When her husband votes against me all the time, can you imagine? I don't know what's with him. You better ask him what's with him. Her husband, she's married to a certain congressman. He votes against, he likes voting against Trump. You know what happens with that? It doesn't work out well. I don't know why he does.
18: Mr. President, are you going to... Do you have any plans to call President Lai before you make your decision on the arms deal?
16: What?
18: Do you have any plans to call President Lai of Taiwan before you make a decision on the weapons package?
16: Well, I'll speak to him. I speak to everybody. We have that situation very well in hand. We had a great meeting with President Xi. It was amazing, actually. It was amazing. Many of you were there.
3: Okay. So let me now go to my guest on the Stevens Roofing Newsmaker Hotline. He's my congressman for the moment, probably soon to be the AG. And we have seen an incredible thing happen where the Rhino Republican replacement thing is happening right now as we speak. 31 so far, 21 of those last night. And the most famous that we're dealing with this morning is Thomas Massie. But talking with Chip Roy, congressman from San Antonio and AG candidate for the state of Texas. Chip, it's great to have you back on this morning.
20: Great to be on with you, Trey. I'm on the road right now, crisscross the state of Texas, campaigning. A lot of great reaction across the state, and great to be on with you, my friend. Always good to be talking to the people of San Antonio.
3: And, you know, we cover the large portion of the state as well and around the world online. I saw that yesterday, not to get too much into the business, but I do want to mention this. Yesterday, you filed a bill that will ban Chinese and radical Islamists from buying American homes. Hallelujah.
20: Yeah, Trey, look, I was one of the first, if not the first, to introduce legislation to stop the Chi-Coms from buying up our land, buying up our farmland. And we've been able to have some success getting limitations put into appropriations bills and others since I introduced that first bill 5 years ago. People said I was crazy. It's like, wow, how can you make these decisions? Guys, we've got to defend the sovereignty of this great state, whether it's the border, whether it's the Islamists who are on the march in Texas, whether it's people buying up our land. And in this case, this bill is targeted at our housing supply. I don't want foreign nationals owning our housing supply. The reason I start with a targeted bill on the Chinese communists and the Islamists is because it really highlights the absurdity of letting our foreign adversaries buy up houses when the average hardworking American family cannot afford them. So, look, personally, I'd go further. I'd like to say that you can only own a home in America if you're a citizen of the United States. And let's keep, you know, America owned by Americans. Let's make sure Texas is owned by Texans. But right now I'm trying to introduce legislation to highlight the absurdity of the issue.
3: Well, you're doing very well with that. Let me ask you about the Rhino replacement thing that's going on right now. We have 31 so far that have been endorsed by President Trump. Your predecessor over in the AG's office was endorsed by President Trump yesterday, talking about Ken Paxton over John Cornyn. What are your thoughts about all of that? I know you're running ads that say have him saying, hey, Chip is running there in Texas. You're doing a great job, Chip. So what do you think?
20: Look, I think what we're seeing now, the culmination of probably an over decade-long effort to push out the establishment, old guard, Rhino Republicans that have been destroying our country for far too long. And, you know, that started a long while back. I mean, you're old enough, and I'm old enough to remember Ted Cruz taking on David Dewhurst in 2012. Remember Marco Rubio taking on Charlie Crist, and we had to fight to get those conservatives elected. Mike Lee, for example, and others. The Freedom Caucus was founded. Donald Trump comes into Washington to drain the swamp. Then there was a little bit of this kind of mess, right, where we had some pushback, and now the president's coming in full force, and we're starting to finally get some changes that are necessary to make sure that we've got strong conservatives actually representing us in the Republican Party. And, you know, again, that's why I'm running for attorney general, is I want to protect Texas. I want to give Texas my conservative representation as their lawyer and as someone who's been in court, who's practiced law, who's put bad guys in jail, and has a new report yesterday came out or this week that has me as the number one most America first congressman in the entire United States.
3: Wow.
20: And, you know, my opponent likes to try to take some shots at me and say that I'm not in line with President Trump. And the fact is I'm number one in my voting record. I delivered on the big, beautiful bill, including green new scam subsidies, so much so that a California PAC is running $1 million of ads against me. And now I'm the lead author and champion of what the president has described as his favorite bill and what Ken Paxton described as the most important legislation we've ever had, and that's the Save America Act.
3: Yes. Yes, and yes on that Save America Act. We have got to have some action on that right away, no doubt about that. To people who are listening that don't know Chip Roy, okay, and it would seem unfathomable, but there are probably some out there that have moved here from California or wherever. They're just not familiar with you. Explain how you're not a rhino, number one. And number two, just give us a couple of things that are real important that an AG should do here in Texas. You know, Ken was very strong in suing the previous administration. He sued the Obama administration for some of the nut job stuff they did. He sued San Antonio for shipping girls out of here to have abortions. So what kind of things do you think are important for the AG to do for Texas?
20: AG, are you there?
3: Yes, I'm here. Did you hear any of my question?
20: Okay, sorry. Yeah, I did. I lost you for a second. Look, here's the background on Chip Roy. I've spent a lifetime being the tip of the spear for conservative principles, defending the Constitution, fighting those people in the swamp who don't like to be called out. Frankly, Trey, let's be honest. I'm a proud Texan. I love my state. I got a lot of friends in public service in Austin. But the Austin swamp is every bit as bad as the D.C. swamp.
3: Yes.
20: And it needs a cleansing. And I've got to tell you, there's some people there who are not necessarily excited about having a Chip Roy who shook up Washington coming to Austin to shake up Austin. There's a lot of things we got to improve. Tired of people patting themselves on the back for property tax cuts that I never really seem to feel, you know, or saying they're tough on crime and we have criminals all over the streets of Austin and Houston and Dallas, and, you know, saying they're good on the border, but we're dependent on President Trump and we're not doing enough to secure the border or make sure bad illegal aliens are removed. But here's the problem. You've got to have an attorney general on day one who's ready as a lawyer to deliver. You asked me what my priorities would be. Well, first and foremost, I would go after the NGOs and the nonprofits that are currently well-funded by Marxists and Islamists to leave our borders exposed and wide open, to put criminals on our streets like George Soros, and to Islamify Texas. That needs to stop. I have a lot of power as Attorney General to open up their books, cut them off, pull their charter, and make sure they're no longer funding this war against the state that I love. Secondly, I would very much take on the Islamification of Texas directly and, you know, make clear that it's a political ideology masquerading behind the First Amendment with a very specific and stated purpose to wage jihad against Western civilization. There's no room for that in the state of Texas. Number three, I would make sure that we've got a return. Frankly, I think we need to be very clear that the Attorney General's office is going to be great on transparency, open government, open records, because there's a lot of people in local jurisdictions that are tired of getting shut down by their local governments. And I want to juice that as Attorney General to make sure citizens have a voice. And finally, I'm sick and tired of these corporate interests coming to Texas, running our state from boardrooms in New York, data centers getting plopped down in places that impact water and electrical grids. I've proven myself willing to take on the corporate lobby, like I said, so much so that a California PAC spent $1 million against me because I delivered on repeal of the green new scam subsidies for President Trump.
3: You know, just real quick, one more question, and I'll let you go. There are four things that I hear Democrats repeat that if they win the midterms, they're going to go for this. One of these is open the border. Now, it's illegal in the state of Texas to be a sanctuary city, so hold on to that one for a second. We'll get to that one. Second one is they want to pack the Supreme Court. There's not much that the AG of Texas can do about packing the Supreme Court in D.C. The next one is they want to take away your guns. They want to go after the Second Amendment. That doesn't fly in the state of Texas, and there's plenty the AG can do about that here. And then they want to mutilate children. I call it chopping up children through trans surgeries in hospitals. They want to force hospitals, no matter if it's a hospital of faith or not, to perform trans surgeries on children. Where do you stand in particular on those issues? Because they have repeated that over and over again.
20: Yeah, I mean, look, we could spend a whole hour talking about all those subjects. Let me just address them really quickly in reverse order. The issue of mutilating our children is very personal to me. I've gotten to know Chloe Cole, who's endorsed me. Chloe's one of the leading voices on detransitioning and, the horrors of what's gone on with transgender surgeries. I've held hearings, introduced legislation, attacked it as attorney general. We'll be making sure that we fight it at every turn to uphold Texas laws, make sure we've got even better laws. And it's an important issue to me. My opponent is slandering me with accusations otherwise because I was working on legislation to try to get it passed the best way possible with an amendment, and he's distorting all of that to say otherwise. It's just false. And I've been leading on that issue because it's so horrific. And number two, on guns, there's a reason I'm endorsed by the National Association of Gun Rights, Gun Owners of America, by leading gun activists, Ted Nugent, Stephen Williford, all these great, Kyle Rittenhouse, all these guys that are leading gun guys, because it's the most important issue to separate us from Europe and the rest of the world when you want to stand up against tyranny. So I'm going to defend guns, defend our rights. I'm not going to let leftists come in and tax our guns, take our guns. We led last year in the Big Beautiful Bill, try to remove the taxes on suppressors. We almost got the National Firearm Act, NFA, repealed or reformed, but we just fell short. But that's really critically important. And then on the other issues, look, packing the court, you're right, that's a federal issue, but as Attorney General, we'll be making a loud argument as to why that's wrong, how it would be undermining the people of Texas, and be a voice for that, working with my friends in the Senate and in Washington. What was the other issue?
3: Opening the border.
20: Oh, yeah. Well, of course they want to do that. That's their path to power. And the key thing the Attorney General has to do is if and when we have another Biden-Mayorkas situation, is stand strong on the invasion argument and make sure that Texas is fully empowered under the law, under the Constitution of the United States, to defend ourselves and to stop the abhorrent release of people into our state. Not just the dangerous people, which were egregious, but fentanyl pouring in, but also just the drain on our system, the welfare state. There's a reason people come here. And something you've got to do is attack Plyler versus Doe, which a lot of people don't know was a Supreme Court opinion in the 80s that said that we have to give public education to illegal alien children.
3: Right.
20: It drained on the people of Texas, and I'm going to fight it as Attorney General.
3: That's the man, Chip Roy. Of course, he's there for Attorney General. Chip, as always, thank you. Have a great day today.
20: Thanks, Trey. God bless you.
3: We'll talk to you again soon. He's out crisscrossing the state of Texas, doing his candidate thing. Okay, quick break. I want to say about my friends over at Evolve Medical Group, somebody that I care a lot about, another guy that's in the same situation as me, went to school with him at Roosevelt. He's very active, like I was, ranching and fencing and tractoring, and country boy, and he hurts a lot, and he needs help. So he's going today to see Rodney and the team over at Evolve Medical Group, and they have a bunch of locations around. The one that I go to is on Pat Booker Road because it's convenient to the radio station, but they've got them all over. They're about to open up on the south side of town as well. They will find out why you're having consistent pain and limited movement and hurting all the time. I'm speaking from experience here, guys, because it wasn't that long ago I could barely move. I was hurting so bad with arthritis, degenerative joints, things of that nature, and they have helped me so much at Evolve Medical Group. PRP, stem cells, hormone replacement, all the stuff you hear about, they're the experts in all of that, including weight loss with or without GLP-1 medications. 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Mostly cloudy, humid, a couple of showers and a thunderstorm. 82 for the high, 66 now, KTSA.
14: Good morning. It's been a very busy rush hour. 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I-10 westbound Foster Road got a new accident, right lane. Another new crash at 281 northbound. The on-ramp from Wurzbach is blocked. I-10 westbound WWI. That wreck is still there. This is the one that's causing a 30-minute delay. Two left lanes blocked. 281 southbound at Isom, right lane blocked with an accident and a stalled 18-wheeler on 90 on the frontage road. Eastbound at 410 is taking up two right lanes. It's Staples' 40th anniversary. 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
3: So they were ready to record in a foreign country, but the studio burned down. So, they wrote a song about it. Deep Purple. Smoke on the water, because there was lots of that that night when it burned, baby. We are KTSA, Trey Ware here. Quit wussifying our sports. We don't need any wussification of any more sports, okay? Have you noticed what they're doing now?
5: Like pickleball?
3: It's just like football. they're really wussy. Football, you could smash a guy in the face. Mm-hmm. Blood would go everywhere. You know, so just, it'd be a mess.
5: You're not going to support our Olympic flag football team?
3: What is going on with this? Why are they doing this? The NCAA is moving to make it a championship sport. That's
5: flag
3: what they're doing.
5: Football?
3: Yeah. Flag football. That's mm-hmm. where the NFL's going, by the way, just in case anybody's wondering.
6: You bet.
3: It won't be long. You're going to tune in on Sunday afternoon. They're going to be running around little flags hanging off their waists.
5: Well, it's also the initiative to get girls into the sport.
3: Oh, I know it is. Yeah. I know. That's the bottom line.
5: I'm telling the audience.
3: Yeah, you're doing good, man. You bring it, Jimmy. You're doing good. That's exactly why they're doing it, is they want to have Misty and Joanne and Susie play with Brutus.
6: I think it's about more than I think it's what you said at the beginning, the wussification of sports in general. No defense, basketball, NBA is like a professional shoot around.
3: Well, that's all
6: today.
3: It is at this
6: it's
3: point.
6: All. And,
3: all right, so you keep doing this and ain't nobody going to watch you. I mean, I'm pretty well done with the NFL as it is anyway because of all the politics that's involved in the NFL.
6: Yep.
5: Yeah.
3: But you keep doing this. And listen, I'm back with the Spurs watching them. Number one, because of Wimby. No, number one, because Pop ain't around. And number two, because of Wimby. So, don't wussify this anymore. Come on now.
5: I mean, the ratings are going to go through the roof for the lingerie league now.
3: Well, that's right.
5: Because those girls wear pads and they still hit and tackle.
3: That's it. So if you want to see real American football, watch the lingerie.
6: Maybe that's the future.
3: That's probably it.
5: It's a good uniform,
6: they
5: too.
6: They got tight ends,
3: you know what?
6: Too.
3: If you want great ratings, just put all the guys out there on Sunday in their jock straps, okay?
5: Elaine's in.
3: Right, Elaine? Am I right or wrong?
6: No. Elaine will make enchiladas.
5: No. She don't want to see those big offensive linemen just wearing a jock
3: that's
5: strap.
3: That's right. No, not at all. You wouldn't be able to see it with all the fat hanging over it.
6: An offensive guard not looking good.
5: And they have long hair.
3: Yeah. That's the
5: they
3: future.
5: They look like girls.
3: Yeah, well, that's true, and they act like it now. All right, back in a minute, KTSA.
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6: It's 9 o'clock, KTSA San Antonio. I'm Christian Blood. Lots of rain in the forecast in the coming days, and that follows heavy rain throughout San Antonio and the surrounding area overnight. No flood warnings or advisories right now, but that could change often in the coming days. We'll get the latest in KTSA AccuWeather coming up. Most would agree one of President Trump's latest endorsements could have a massive impact on one key race in Texas next week.
8: The president has endorsed Texas State Attorney General Ken Paxton over Senator John Cornyn. Vice President J.D. Vance said there's a good reason for that.
9: When it really counted, Ken Paxton was there for the country, was there for the president.
8: Adding, quote, you have to serve the people who sent you.
9: And if you don't do that, you're going to find yourself out of step with voters or out of step with the president of the United States.
8: Some Senate Republicans have expressed dismay over the Paxton endorsement.
6: That's correspondent Linda Kenyon. We've got more on that story, KTSA.com. Bexar County Sheriff's Office has two suspects in custody after a drug bust at a house on the east side Tuesday.
10: One of them's got a lengthy criminal history, about 19 separate charges is what I'm told. It goes back several years. The other one, I don't have much information on previous charges.
6: Sheriff Javier Salazar says the house in question had been on the radar for a few weeks. After a search warrant was issued, deputies were able to pull a traffic stop once the suspects left the house. Once inside the home, tens of thousands of dollars in illegal narcotics were found. Salazar says the home had no furniture inside, which he says may help prove it was only used for selling drugs. One man's facing charges after police say he drove a Tesla Cybertruck into a Texas lake on purpose.
11: The man allegedly told police he was trying to test the vehicle's Wade mode when he went and took it for a spin in Grapevine Lake Monday night. The vehicle became disabled. It had to be removed from the lake with a wrecker. The driver's now facing several charges, including failure to have a valid boat registration because, well, it was a Tesla. On the bright side, though, he has provided his friends and family with enough laughter to last them throughout the summer. Stacy Keene, KTSA News.
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12: 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I-10 westbound WWY, that wreck still has two left lanes blocked. On I-10 westbound Foster Road, two right lanes blocked with a wreck. And the off-ramp is blocked as well. 1604 southbound Nacogdoches, that's a stall right lane. Stop and go from Green Mountain. 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Learn more at Crohn'sColitisFoundation.org. I'm Debbie Alcacer, KTSA, Time Saver Traffic.
13: Might want your umbrella today. It'll be mostly cloudy and humid with a couple showers and a thunderstorm, a high of 82. Overcast and humid tonight, a couple of more showers and a thunderstorm, but mainly later, the low just 70 along the Riverwalk and 66 in Hill Country. Cloudy, humid, couple of showers and a heavy thunderstorm on Thursday, the high of 80. I'm meteorologist Jason Catarina with your KTSA Stevens Roofing AccuWeather forecast.
6: Mostly clear skies and up to 69 degrees at San Antonio's severe weather station. Christian Blood, stay connected. 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
3: And Sean is on vacation this week. He'll be back on Tuesday of next week because this weekend, of course, Memorial Day, very important day to take the time to remember those who gave their lives in service to our country for our freedom. And basically, I'll just give you a thumbnail of what I'm going to talk to everybody about at the game on Saturday. This country is a beacon of light, and it has birthed the a freedom around the world like no other nation in the history of the world, period, full stop. And when you think about the United States of America, I believe established firmly on the principles of God and His Bible, His Holy Word, Scripture, in order to be that light, in order to direct people and tell people about Jesus Christ and God Himself. And so the men and women in our military that have given their lives have protected that freedom for that result. And so we're going to honor them this weekend at the Gunslingers game. And I tell you what, in about 9 minutes, if you'll hang with me, I'll give you a shot at picking up a fistful of Gunslingers tickets for this coming Saturday. Again, I'll be there at 4 o'clock speaking right before the game begins. The game is just fast and furious and fun. I like alliteration. Fast, furious, and fun. That's what you're going to get Saturday afternoon. So hang on for 9 more minutes, and I'll give you some tickets here in just a couple seconds. I got to talk about the Democrat weirdos that are still out there. They haven't gone anywhere. And they have been told by their pollsters, look, we're doing all these research projects, and you guys need to tone it down. You were just a bit too crazy in 2024 talking about chopping up children in operating rooms, taking their breasts off because they want to transition. Don't do that anymore. You can still be for that, but don't say you're for it. Go out there and lie. One guy who is not lying, he's just, his whole life is a lie. Nazi, Graham Plattner is running to be senator up in Maine. I don't know if you've been following this guy. He is a Nazi because he had it tattooed on his chest, and now he's covered it up. But he's a Nazi. You don't get the Nazi symbol put on your body unless you're what? A Nazi. So he's running for senator in Maine. He's leading by a long shot. Now, this is gross. I'm going to tell you it's gross up front, but it is news. So I'm going to tell you what it is. But if you don't want to hear something gross, put your fingers in your ears and la, la, la, la, la. He admits now on social media to self-pleasure in porta-potties. No, not making it up. Loves the blue water smell, he says. Also, he praises crude drawings inside of porta-potties, and I don't have to get too descriptive on what those crude drawings are. I wouldn't normally bring that up. But the only reason I bring that up is because this is endemic of who the Democrats are running and supporting. All the Democrats, from AOC to Bernie Sanders and all in between, have come out in favor of this guy. A guy who's an actual Nazi tattoo-wearing dude who admits to self-pleasure in porta-potties because he likes the blue smell of the blue water. And then in Texas, we have James Transrico. Here's President Trump talking about him.
14: Anybody wearing a mask 6 months ago doesn't get it.
3: Yeah. So James Transrico still believes you ought to be wearing a mask. Don't tell me this boy wouldn't lock you up at home once again and take everything you got. Here's just a little sampling of who Transrico is.
16: Did they teach you in Sunday school that Jesus Christ himself was a radical feminist?
17: The American flag is such a complicated symbol for most of us.
18: God is non-binary.
19: You can't call yourself a Christian and reject the stranger seeking asylum at our southern border.
20: Our trans community needs abortion care too.
21: Modern science obviously recognizes that there are many more than two biological sexes. In fact, there are six.
17: Prophetic voices like Jesus.
3: Wait, hold on. I just got to stop for a minute because that's just so absurd. That is just the most absurd thing that you could possibly ever hear. Here it is again.
21: Modern science obviously recognizes that there are many more than two biological sexes. Oh, in fact, God. There are six.
3: Yeah, six.
17: Prophetic voices like Jesus have helped me reckon with my own whiteness.
3: Oh, man, yeah, because you're guilty if you're white.
22: Our southern border should be like our front porch. There should be a giant welcome mat out front.
28: We are trying to fundamentally change the politics in this state.
3: Oh, we know that, and we're fundamentally going to make sure that you don't do that. We, as conservative people in the state of Texas, and as Christians, we have to turn out in order to stop this guy. If we don't turn out, he actually has a chance here in Texas. But we have to do our job. President Trump is doing his, doing all he can. And in fact, yesterday, he endorsed Ken Paxton. Here is Scott Pressler talking about it.
29: This is a man, Attorney General Ken Paxton, that sued President Obama 100 times, made sure that the unlawful registration of illegal aliens wasn't happening, sued to clean the voter rolls, sued the EPA, sued to secure the border. Paxton is a champion and a fighter, and that is why he earned President Donald J. Trump's endorsement. And I encourage every Texan, Memorial Day is coming up. If you're going away for vacation, vote early.
3: Vote early. That's what I'm going to do today. And I had already decided on Paxton for myself. I'm not telling you what to do, but I had already made that decision. Why? Because of the track record of the lawsuits that he did file and many of the cases that he did win, including suing San Antonio for several violations against state law that San Antonio under the Nirenberg administration was carrying out. I've warned you about Nirenberg, and if you allow him to win over at the county, you just get what you deserve, okay? But Ken Paxton's done a really good job being Attorney General. And a couple of other things that is important about this. Number one, if he was not being effective, the Democrats would not have brought out the war machine to go after him like they have. Impeaching him, drudging up stuff, making up stuff on some occasions. Some of it could be true. I don't know. I don't pay attention to what somebody says. Pay attention to what they do. Line one, Elena. I pay attention to what they do, not what they're talking about. And Ken Paxton has a track record of suing these guys that have tried to destroy the great state of Texas. That's number one. Number two, you got to ask yourself a few questions. The Democrats that did not vote in the primary, many of them are turning out to vote for John Cornyn. We know that's a fact. We also know as a fact this is the most expensive Senate race in the history of the country, most of that money being spent on John Cornyn, and most of it coming from Democrats and big Democrat organizations. Why would they be spending money on John Cornyn? Because John Cornyn is a nice guy. He's your old grandfather. And I agree. I've known John Cornyn for 40 years. He is a nice guy. He's a nice old grandfather. But that ain't going to cut it anymore. We have to have somebody that's a bulldog that's going to fight and work hard. And John Cornyn's not it. John Cornyn, when Donald Trump said he's going to run again in 24, John Cornyn said, we got to move on from Donald Trump. We're done with Donald Trump. It's time to move on. It's about to get past Donald Trump. John Cornyn wrote gun control legislation for Joe Biden. And yesterday, and I think this was the tipping point, this was the linchpin for Donald Trump. Yesterday, when they had the vote in the Senate to limit President Trump in Iran, John Cornyn refused to vote. He withheld his vote. Instead of jumping in and saying, absolutely not, I'm no on this, he didn't vote at all. And so, this is what you get. You end up having Donald Trump, the most powerful politician on earth right now, backing your opponent. Yes, Jimmy, go ahead.
0: Oh, just that Jim Jordan's doing his deal on the SPLC, and it's astounding the money they've made.
3: Oh, it's crazy.
0: They tripled their annual income after starting promoting the hate.
3: Oh, yeah.
0: And he's talking about the DOJ and FBI are going to be prosecuting after the SPLC.
3: And I wouldn't want to be in the SPLC right now. I have been on their list of right-wing conservatives for a long time, their SPLC, going back to my television days with the Hagees and all the way through my talk career. They publish this thing of hateful right-wing mongers and all that kind of stuff, and I've been on their list several times. Yeah, I mean, they can talk about this. I just think we need some action. We need to go after them, and I'm glad that the Department of Justice is doing it. Todd Blanche is doing a really good job right now. I'm very happy he's doing what he's doing.
0: He's got, it seems like every week somebody's getting charged with something.
3: Oh!
0: And he's working much more efficiently than Pam.
3: Pam Bondi gone. Look at all the stuff that's going on. I mean, one thing after another. And the president did bring that up. In fact, one of the things the president talked about was how Cass Patel is doing, the great job that Cass Patel is doing, and the great job that Todd Blanche is doing right now. And it's absolutely true. When you look at them, they have teamed up together, and they're making some great stuff happen. Let me just get to that piece of sound before I break
0: Blanche.
3: Huh?
0: Blanche is going to... You know he's going to be successful when they start telling everyone he's drunk all the time. That's when
3: he's
0: doing a good job.
3: Or scuba diving at Pearl Harbor. Yeah. Here's the president talk about Todd Blanche and Cass Patel. Here we go.
1: DOJ and FBI that are waiting you out. They're waiting until your administration is over to get back to work. Do you think those people are still in the DOJ and FBI?
4: I hope not. Well, if they are, we're going to seek them out. We'll seek them out. We'll get rid of them. Okay? Because you have in every agency, you have scum. And certainly they did in the FBI and DOJ. But Todd Blanche is doing a fantastic job. Cash is doing a very good job. So we will prevail. I've been standing here a long time with you, many years, right? And they've been saying, I think it's it. I think he's troubled. Here I am, you know?
3: Every time they try to get me, I'm still standing. Okay, this coming Saturday, it is Military Appreciation Day at the Gunslingers game. 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And, of course, active duty and retired military, bring your military ID. 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I want you to be there, so I'm going to give you a fistful of tickets right now. Just call and talk with Elaine at 210-599-5555, 210-599-5555. Elaine will give you a fistful of tickets to be there this Saturday at the Freeman Coliseum for your San Antonio Gunslingers. Well, there are a lot of drive-through investment firms out there. 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

0: 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Beautiful, mostly cloudy, humid, a couple of showers around, thunderstorm possible, 82 for the high. Right now, 69 KTSA.
1: Good morning. As you head into your midday commute, 281 southbound Josephine Grayson Street got a brand new accident here. Two right lanes are blocked. About a 10-minute delay has you slow from Hildebrand. I-10 westbound WWY, two left lanes are blocked here. This wreck is involving an overturned vehicle. I-10 westbound Foster Road, two right lanes and part of that exit ramp blocked. And 1604 southbound Nacogdoches, that stalls in the right lane. I'm Debbie Alcacer, KTSA, Time Saver Traffic.
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2: Terry. Bob. And Tom, congrats. I will see you Saturday at the Freeman Coliseum. We're going to get it on with our San Antonio Gunslingers. Don't worry, I got more to give away.
3: I was sitting there thinking, no one's names are in the band. No one in the band's named like that. It's Def Leppard. There's no one named Terry.
2: No, that's Joe. That's Joe.
3: That makes more sense.
2: Yeah. So anyway, we got more tickets to give away. Elaine has a, I think her purse is stuffed with these things, and so these tickets. And so we're just handing them out by the fistful every time I want to do something a little bit crazy. So hang on, we're going to do more of that. Just a fun thing real quick. President Trump was just at Joint Base Andrews. He's on his way to Connecticut. He's going to talk at the Coast Guard deal today for their commencement exercise. So, and do they... Why do they call them commitment exercises when they don't really exercise? They do jumping jacks or push-ups.
4: Commencement.
2: Or... Yeah, I said that.
4: It's a graduation. You said commitment exercise.
2: Oh, I'm sorry. I need to be committed. I thought I said commencement. I need to have my hearing aids adjusted. Apparently, I got to go back to Dr. Sally and get a little work done
4: That's
2: here.
4: That's a different commitment exercise.
2: Right. Jackie Heinrich from Fox News. Her husband is a Republican lawmaker, U.S. Representative Brian Fitzpatrick. Uh-huh, you didn't know that. Okay, now you do. That's why you listen to this show. So the president addressed her husband because she was there at the gaggle, and he said this to her about her husband.
5: Prime Minister Netanyahu.
6: But her husband votes against me all the time. Can you imagine? I don't know what's with him. You better ask him what's with him. Her husband, she's married to a certain congressman. He votes against, he likes voting against Trump. You know what happens with that. Doesn't work out well. I don't know why he does.
2: Oh, man. That's Jackie Heinrich is who he's talking to. Her husband is a rhino and votes against the president. And after last night with Massey, the president's just saying, and she's standing right there. It's absolutely hilarious. I said Thomas Massey, didn't I? Here's Thomas Massey, who's not very classy.
7: Listen. I would have come out sooner, but I had to call my opponent and concede, and it took a while to find Ed Gallrein in Tel Aviv.
2: Well, this is, of course, very anti-Semitic because his whole campaign for the last several months has been anti-Semitic, saying that Jews are backing his opponent and so on. Basically, the president getting involved in that race was the difference maker, obviously and completely and clearly, that the president said, I'm going to align myself against Thomas Massey because Massey had been voting against the president. He had been bringing up the Epstein stuff and saying the president was involved in Epstein and so on. And you just basically FAFO'd. And this is what you get. The president's on a roll right now with the – and Jack and I talked about this at the Cross yesterday, which comes up at 9:50 every morning, that the Rhino replacement deal is going on right now. It's on a roll. And that's been kind of the theme of the show this morning. If you've been on KTSA.com or you've gone on YouTube, you'll see that that's what we called the show this morning. The Rhino replacement is rolling. And it truly is. It's a very powerful thing. And yesterday, the president endorsed Ken Paxton here in Texas against John Cornyn. Now, I got to hold off for a second, but at 9:35, I'm going to open up the phones again and just ask you if that's going to make a difference or if you already committed, if you already voted. I'm going this morning when we get done here. But... The endorsement of President Trump is a golden thing right now as we sit here. And that's undeniable, guys. I mean, so far, over 31 have been kissed by President Trump, and they're winning handily. The biggest one last night was of course, Thomas Massey. Nobody in Washington really wants to talk about this because they're all kind of scared of it. Bill Cassidy, the senator from Louisiana, big name, he lost. He voted against Trump. He voted to convict Trump on the impeachment thing. So President Trump got on the other side of him. He lost, and now his true colors are coming out because he had a chance to vote conservative Republican yesterday, and he decided not to do that. He voted against Donald Trump yesterday, which just shows his true colors. And I'm going to predict you're going to see the same thing out of Tom Massey. Tom Massey is going to go full-on anti-Trump. Now that he is completely out of the picture and will soon be out of Congress, he's going to start voting with the Democrats more than he already does.
3: Are these races considered part of the midterm, or are they no, not midterm?
2: Well, these are primaries that are leading to the midterm, so their people will be running in November.
3: So everyone's just getting primaried.
2: We're getting primaried by Trump. That's exactly what's happening here, and it's big. So I tell you what, just hang with me till 9:34, actually, and we will get to your calls at 210-599-5555 here in Texas. H-E-A-R, I was just talking about them a second ago. They have been such a blessing to me and my life because I can hear where I could not hear before. And your hearing doesn't get any better unless you do something about it. It's not like it's going to heal itself and then, wow, I can hear again. It's not how it works. It continues to degrade over time until finally you do something about it. Or if you don't do something about it, you could face other health issues, such as early onset dementia, balance issues, and so on. So I just don't want you to go down that road, and you don't have to put it off anymore. I mean, you've got these great experts at here in Texas, these wonderful audiologists, and you have people that care. And that's what I love about them. I knew from the minute I met Dr. Sally and Carlos and the two puppies down there and everybody else on their staff, I knew that they were unique and different in that they cared. They weren't there to sell me hearing aids. They were there to make sure that whatever was causing my hearing issue, that they helped solve it. And boy, did they ever with these hearing aids. And they've got TRICARE. 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If you hear better, your quality of life is better. 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
9: Now more than ever, Texas energy security is national security. That's why Governor Greg Abbott and Lieutenant Governor Dan Patrick have endorsed Jim Wright's re-election to Railroad Commissioner. Jim Wright understands how important Texas energy is to make sure we keep America first. Jim Wright is focused on making sure hostile foreign nations can never have direct ownership or indirect influence on Texas energy. And he's not stopping there. 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
20: We are not done with severe weather in San Antonio, the Hill Country, and likely beyond, and you are urged to stay weather aware through at least Memorial Day. Well, President Trump's endorsement of Texas Attorney General Ken Paxton for U.S. Senate make a difference. Many believe it will. And one of Texas' most wanted criminals is now in police custody. We've got more on that story and others coming up 10 o'clock. KTSA News Time 9:34.
21: 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What's in your wallet? Got a wreck at 281 southbound at Josephine, taking up a right lane and the exit. On I-10 westbound Foster Road, two right lanes are blocked. Part of that exit ramp blocked as well. 1604 southbound Nacogdoches, that's a stall right lane. And a wreck at southbound 35 New Braunfels, left lane blocked. 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I'm Debbie Elkisser, KTSA, Time Saver Traffic.
22: Unsettled weather sticks around straight to the weekend. Mostly cloudy, humid, couple of showers and a thunderstorm today, the high of 82. Overcast and humid with a couple of showers and a thunderstorm tonight. The low just 70 along the Riverwalk and 66 in Hill Country. Cloudy, humid, couple of showers and a heavy thunderstorm Thursday, the high of 80. I'm meteorologist Jason Caterina with your KTSA Stevens Roofing AccuWeather forecast.
20: By now we've got clear skies, a temperature of 67 degrees at San Antonio's severe weather station. I'm Christian Blood. Stay connected. 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
2: And here we go. It's 9:36 at KTSA. 36 past the hour of 9 o'clock. Okay. About 35 years or so ago, my dad and I started to do this thing on the Wear Pair called Bits and Pieces. And I still do Trey's Bits and Pieces. And I'm going to do that in a second, but first I'm going to open up the phones. If you want to comment on the Ken Paxton endorsement, if you want to talk about where we're headed with all that, if you care anything about it and you want to say something about it, 210-599-5555. Is that going to help Ken Paxton? Did it change your mind either way? 210-599-5555. Now, Trey Wears Bits and Pieces. Do we have music for this?
4: Breaking news sound.
2: Oh, yeah, no, we don't do that. We don't want to become Fox News where they play it for everything. Breaking news. Brian's going to the bathroom. It doesn't matter what's happening over there. It's all breaking news. In Illinois, gun owners now must have a picture ID at all times on their persons in Illinois. Why am I pausing? because you have to have a picture ID to carry a gun in Illinois, but not to vote. Shall not be infringed. Show your papers. We want to see the papers. Even at home, if the cops knock on your home door, you have to show your papers that you do have your qualifications to own a gun.
3: Pritzker's cool with that, huh?
2: He's cool with that, but not with showing it to vote, because he's got illegal aliens that got to vote up there if he plans on winning. The crazy Mangionistas. That's the three weirdos I told you about. I played the sound from yesterday. F. Brian Thompson, F. his mama, his children are better off without him, blah, blah, blah. Mangione's attorney disavowed him, said, we condemn these statements in the strongest possible terms. Okay. Then don't give them press passes to be able to, you know, traipse out their junk that they do. Hey, Felix, you're on KTSA with Trey. What's up, Felix?
0: Well, I think it's going to help, but what's going to help more that we vote. Let everybody vote. That'll help.
2: But yeah,
0: of course,
2: man.
0: It's going to help that Trump's going to support him. I believe so. I know. In my book, let's do it. Let's vote.
2: Yeah. Well, that's what it's going to take, Felix. And I appreciate your call. It's going to take everybody getting out and doing it. Transrico, as I call him, and I started calling him that a long time. Others are picking up on that, starting to call him that. But I've called him that for a long time, and he obviously is going to have everything behind him. This is for all the marbles, as far as Democrats are concerned. And knowing what we know about him, you know, the whole thing about being all about trannies, he's going to be, I called him Trans Rico for a reason. He's your tranny candidate, the tranny guy. And I call that when you're for what I call mutilating children, chopping up children, because you want them to be able to go as a young child at 10 years old and have their bodies mutilated. That's what it is. It's chopping up children. And when you're for that, you can't fly in the state of Texas. I thought it was funny this morning, too, when the president said he's a vegan. You can't be a vegan and win in Texas. That was the best argument I've heard so far against Trans Rico. Hey, Kathy, you're on. What do you say?
1: Hey, Trey. I just wanted to remind everybody that the upcoming county elections, not only for the people in the city limits of San Antonio, but people in Bull Verde and outside of the city are going to be able to vote in this county election against Nuremberg. So the outside of the county election is going to matter.
2: Well said, Kathy, because I've been saying the same thing. That's right. And you look at the destruction of San Antonio during Ron Nirenberg's administration. If you allow him back into that, or, you know, now into this office as county judge, you're going to get worse at the county judge level, because he will have even more power than what he had as mayor. He will be able to do more and do more damage in no time at all. And this guy, he is a destructive force. He is, like Tallarico is for the statewide level, he is that in our local community. He proved himself to be that way. He proved himself, number one, to be an out-and-out, bald-faced, look-you-in-the-eye liar. But we expect that out of politicians, don't we? Okay? But then what he did, he would tell you he's going to do one thing, and he'd do the complete opposite, and it was extremely destructive for San Antonio, and he wants to bring that level of destruction to the entire county. And if you let that happen, guys, I'm telling you at this point, I know where we're going to be a few years from now in Bexar County, and it's going to be horrendous. He is an absolute disaster. He's in it for himself. He doesn't care about what happens to you. He's in it for himself and the people who bankroll him. And I learned that the hard way myself. I put a lot of faith and trust and confidence in him. And I put, I believed him. And the next thing you know, he's lying to my face and doing the direct opposite. That's who he is. So don't take a chance. Make sure that you vote. Whether it's him or whether it's, you know, Ken Paxton, if you choose to do that, or whomever. Make sure we let ourselves know that we get out and vote. 210-599-5555, 210-599-5555. John Stewart worships at the feet of Stephen Colbert. Letterman did it on Monday. This is a whole week of Stephen Colbert getting all the praise and all the wonderful stuff and the accolades and everything from all these guys. They don't come in there and kiss his feet. So that's going to be good riddance, although I never watched that show anyway, so it's not going to affect my life one way or the other. Hey, Bob, you're on. What's up, Bob?
5: Hey, I tell you what, I'm going to be voting this week, and it'll be definitely against Connolly.
2: Oh, yeah, Corden, you mean?
5: Yeah, Connolly, sorry.
2: It's all right. Yeah. Okay, Bob, thank you very much. I appreciate it. 210-599-5555, 210-599-5555. The Paxton endorsement from President Trump, where does that lead you? Does it change your vote at all, one way or the other? Hey, Bill, you're on. What's up?
6: Hey, I read that the Texas Tribune has said that Tallarico supporting the parents of children who may need transitioning, but he does not support surgery for minors.
2: Yeah.
6: And that's in the Texas Tribune. So what's the disconnect here?
2: Yeah. Do you believe either the Texas Tribune or him? Because he's got a different...
6: Why should I believe you, though, then?
2: What do you mean?
6: I mean, they're respected.
2: Oh,
6: I mean,
2: what's
6: the difference?
2: The Texas Tribune, the far-left Texas Tribune? The left-wing Texas Tribune? The Texas Tribune that accepts money to put out the kind of propaganda they put out? Yeah, sure, you got it, Bill. You bet. Hey, make up your own mind, Bill. Do what you want to do. If you want to support James Transrico, get after it. But you can listen to the words out of his own mouth and what he stands for and what he backs and what he supports. And when it comes to backing the transition of children, which he does, I'm going to stand against it every single time. Have a good day, Bill. I want to tell you about my friends over at Bjorn's, Just Bjorn's. 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Well, mostly cloudy and humid, a couple of showers and a thunderstorm, high of 82, 69 now, KTSA.
21: Good morning. As you head into your midday commute, still working a few trouble spots. 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Got a wreck at 281 southbound at Josephine, taking up a right lane and the exit. On I-10 westbound Foster Road, two right lanes are blocked, part of that exit ramp blocked as well. 1604 southbound Nacogdoches, that's a stall right lane, and a wreck at southbound 35 New Braunfels, left lane blocked. 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I'm Debbie Alcacer, KTSA, Time Saver Traffic.
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27: President Trump needs conservative fighter Carlos de la Cruz in Congress. That's why President Trump gave Carlos de la Cruz his complete and total endorsement. 20-year Air Force veteran, businessman, outsider, Carlos de la Cruz is a Trump conservative who will always fight for Texas. And he needs your vote on May 26th. Vote May 26th for Carlos de la Cruz, the only candidate backed by the National Border Patrol Council. And Carlos de la Cruz is the only candidate backed by President Trump and his MAGA warriors in Congress. They support Carlos de la Cruz because they know he will always stand with President Trump. On May 26th, vote Carlos de la Cruz for Congress.
28: I'm Carlos de la Cruz, and I approve this message. I'll always stand with Texas and President Trump.
27: Paid for by Carlos de la Cruz for Congress.
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2: Years ago today, Pet Sounds hit the airwaves from the Beach Boys. Love it. 951 KTSA. Trey Ware here. Sean is on vacation this week. We call this, in the business, we call this thing that Jack and I do every morning at this time, we call it a cross, because we're cross-talking, you know, getting ready to bring him on to his shows, we call it a cross. But in Jack's case, it's just his cross he has to bear every day.
3: A guy yesterday called in and said, I like that thing you do with Ware and Rima where you solve all the problems of the world. And I thought,
2: right.
3: That's a little overstated. I'm not sure we've done that.
2: Yeah, well, I think you have a few. Well, I'll give you, for that listener, we'll give him another example. So here's the deal. If you're ever at a concert or at a motorcycle rally and you're standing in line to get into the porta potty and the line's long and you're standing on one foot then the other and then one foot and you're waiting and waiting and waiting and waiting and the door opens up and the main Nazi, Graham Plattner, comes out, you know, You know
0: I think
2: why.
0: I'll hold it till I get home.
2: You know why. Oh, man. What a story.
0: Oh, man.
2: It goes from worse to worse, doesn't it?
0: I think we're at the point, though, where he's kind of flooded the zone. I'm sorry to use that analogy.
2: Yeah, well,
0: right this
2: thanks.
0: Minute, but,
2: appreciate that.
0: You know, there's so much. I think people have just thrown up their hands and said, oh, whatever. You know, they're either going to vote for him or they're not. Like, it's. We can't process all the weirdness and just sickness that's coming out of this guy, and we can't process all the limp-wristed, pathetic defenses that people are offering up half-heartedly of him. So it's like too much. You know, you could be in too much trouble as a politician. You could have too much controversy or too much corruption, and people just stop dealing.
2: Well, you know what? That could be it. I last polling I saw, he was ahead. I don't know. What have you seen?
0: I mean, I think that's all I've heard.
2: Okay.
0: I do add the caveat whenever we talk about this that Susan Collins might have been written off more than anybody in American political history, right?
2: That's right.
0: How many times has she been, it's all over, right? But the thing she has going for her up there is that constituent service. She does her office does an incredible job, and that goes a long way toward people tolerating the other stuff.
2: Yeah. That's true. So what do you make of the we talked about it briefly yesterday. You said you were good with it. The Rhino replacement that's rolling on that continues now. Massey got it last night. So far, at my count, I could be off, but so far I've got over 31 that have been replaced by a kiss from Donald Trump.
0: I'll tell you what. This is the red wave. It's just happening within the primary.
2: Mm-hmm.
0: This is a much-needed, overdue... taking out the trash, and yeah, I'm good with it. I'm okay with it, and I'm okay with it. However, it turns out because you're done with those people.
2: Yes, sir.
0: You can stop. You know, Republicans have to always bifurcate their defense of their own party. They always have to say, "Yeah, we've better ideas or better policies, but we do have these people like you call them squishes that are." And I think people are just tired of that having to drag. You know, the Cornyns. And drag the, you know, rhinos and drag the Never Trumpers around behind them. They're just tired of it.
2: You know, I look at Cornyn, and, you know, he's a nice guy. You talk to him a lot. I've known him for 40 years. He's a nice guy, really nice guy. He's a nice old grandfather, and that's what he needs to be doing with all of his time as far as I'm concerned, just my opinion. And I think when you look back, I wrote him off when he helped Biden write the gun control legislation after Uvalde. That really bothered me a lot. Then in 24, he said, it's time to move on from Donald Trump. That was a big deal for me as well. And then I think maybe the linchpin might have come as late as yesterday because he didn't vote on that Iran resolution that the Democrats were pushing real hard. Cassidy showed his true colors in the way he voted on that. And Cornyn didn't vote at all. I think that's when the president pulled the trigger and said, I'm in for Paxton. Maybe, I don't know. I mean, who knows? But President Trump was real reticent to choose a horse. And finally yesterday he said, I'm in. Let's do this.
0: I agree with all of that. And I will add one more. Remember when Cornyn posted the picture of himself reading Art of the Deal?
2: Oh, yes.
0: Come on.
2: Yes, yes. Phony.
0: It's not that some people were like, why is he sucking up to Trump? My problem was, you really think we will think you're reading that book? And like, he had like a thoughtful look on his face, like, maybe this Trump guy, I mean, reconsider him. Like, how stupid do you think Republican voters are?
2: Well.
0: And apparently very.
2: Well, let me put it this way. Like I said, I've known the man 40 years. I've never seen him wear a cowboy hat until this round of commercials.
0: That's a good point. I never thought of that.
2: Yeah. One last thing.
0: So that doesn't just get you off the hook, apparently. I should file that away for future reference.
2: There you go.
0: Like, you can't just put on a cowboy hat and it's all good.
2: That's it.
0: Okay.
2: All hat, no cattle. Monday, when the shooting happened out in San Diego, I went home, I told Nancy, I said, I saw a picture of one of them, and the braided hair and the look was very feminine. It looks to me like this might be another trans shooting. And so that was on Monday. Then last night, I see the picture of the two of them in the car where they ended up doing the taxpayers a favor and taking themselves out. One of them, you know, said, shoot me in the head. He was in the passenger seat. The driver apparently did that, and then took himself out. But what I noticed in some of the video and the pictures, it looked like makeup. And I don't know if I'm just seeing that now because we have a history with that now, but looked like lipstick, looked like eyeliner and stuff like that. Is there any chance in the universe that this could be another one of those shootings?
0: I mean, I guess there is, but forgive me, I didn't hear all of it. Did you talk about the Amy Riker stuff today?
2: I didn't. No, I did not.
0: So Amy Riker is a conservative, like independent journalist out there, and she's putting the manifesto up on her ex account, and it's not trans. It's more like incel, hate the Jews, hate the blacks, hate the Muslims. They've taken like the greatest hits of the dregs of the internet and kind of like woven it together into what doesn't make any sense to a thinking person. But if somebody's just immersed all day in social media, it's like all the greatest, and by greatest, I mean worst, you know, hatreds. And so they were like, kill Trump, kill Vance, kill the Jews run everything, kill the Muslims. They had other targets. They weren't just going to hit the Muslim center, because that obviously confuses you if they only were zeroing in on the Muslim center, but apparently they weren't, according to this manifesto that she published. So we're going to talk about that this morning.
2: Wow. Okay. A lot to get to. Jack Riccardi, Jack in 60s coming up next. Thank you, Jack, and I'll talk to you in the morning about 9:50, about the same time. Make sure you listen to Jack in 60 next. I will see you coming up. Walking around the studio off camera. I keep forgetting that thing. I will see you tomorrow morning at 6. I love you, San Antonio. Have a great day. Bye.

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Well, now, there's a place where you can meet them fast. 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
4: It's 10 o'clock, KTSA San Antonio. I'm Christian Blood. More severe weather expected later tonight in much of South Central Texas. And you can find out when and where. 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We got full details in KTSA AccuWeather on the way. Texas Attorney General Ken Paxton taking a major victory lap after Tuesday's endorsement by President Trump.
5: Paxton in a close U.S. Senate race and has been leading the incumbent Senator John Cornyn in recent polls. But now...
6: I have so much respect for the president and so appreciate his endorsement, and I think it creates a slight bit of momentum, don't you?
5: President Trump, in his endorsement, calling the senator a good man, but claimed Cornyn not supportive when times are tough.
6: John Cornyn fought Donald Trump's election in 2016, said he was an albatross around our neck, and in 2024, he said his day has passed.
5: AG Ken Paxton called it the most significant endorsement in his lifetime. John Cruz, KTSA News.
4: One of Texas' most wanted criminals now in custody after his arrest in San Antonio earlier this month.
7: Known gang member Andrew Lopez had been hiding out since February after reportedly failing to register as a sex offender. Lopez had been sentenced to 10 years in prison for aggravated sexual abuse of a child. Bexar County deputies and U.S. Marshals arrested him at a San Antonio apartment earlier this month. Stacy Keene, KTSA News.
4: Memorial Day weekend coming up, and regardless of the price of gas, millions are looking to get away for a while.
8: The majority of people who will be traveling this holiday weekend will be hitting the road. That's more than 39 million people, despite the pain at the pump. Now, the average price of regular gas this morning is about $4.55 a gallon, up from $3.18 this time last year going into the holiday weekend.
4: That's correspondent Alex Perez. The average price for a gallon of regular unleaded in San Antonio right now is $4.08. KTSA News Time, 10:02.
9: Good morning. Working a few trouble spots. This report sponsored by Mothers Against Drunk Driving. 35 southbound New Braunfels accident that's off to the shoulder. 281 southbound, that connector to 35. An accident has the connector ramp blocked. On 1604, on the access road, northbound Petranco, two right lanes blocked with a wreck. And a stall at 410 westbound, that off ramp to Starcrest, right shoulder of the exit ramp blocked. For victims of drunken drug driving, your grief is unique, but you're not alone. 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I'm Debbie Alcacer, KTSA, Time Saver Traffic.
10: A couple of showers and a thunderstorm today, but more significant and heavier rainfall over the next couple of days. The high 82 today. A couple of showers and a thunderstorm tonight, below 70 along the Riverwalk and 66 in Hill Country. Cloudy, humid, couple of showers and a heavy thunderstorm Thursday, the high of 80. I'm meteorologist Jason Caterina with your KTSA Stevens Roofing AccuWeather forecast.
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11: 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Look for Jack Riccardi. I get this question a lot about the Senate race. What do you think will happen? Paxton or Cornyn? Will the Republican beat Tallarico? I'll give you a different question. The guy just asked me all that yesterday. I'll give you a different question. What good is the Texas Republican Party if they lose to Tallarico? Do you realize what a commentary that would be? The guy is a weirdo. I mean, he's just a strange dude. You can like him or not like him or whatever. He's not a strong candidate. He's not a strong person. He is, I think it's insulting to call him Opie. I'd vote for Opie. But look, if you can't beat Tallarico with either Senator Cornyn or Attorney General Paxton in a red state with Trump behind the candidate. I'm sorry. Don't even come to me with that. Don't. I don't want to hear about it. Outside money, and it's they're nationalizing the race. Of course they are, dummies. But he's really, I mean, I've seen them try a lot of people. I think back to all the weirdos they were nominating to run against Bush and Perry when they were governor. And the Democrat bench is thin and weak, and they don't have candidates with statewide name recognition. Gina Hinojosa could walk past you in the street. You wouldn't know her. She's their nominee for governor. She's a total nobody. If you can't beat Tallarico, if they can make him into a media star and a, you know, the new JFK, if they can do that, then the Texas Republicans, and I know you hate me already, so I don't mind saying this, they hate me. You should take a hard look at yourself if you lose to that dude. I'm not saying this arrogantly. You should be able to take him. And we were talking about this with Trey. I'm fine with all the Trump's wiping out the incumbents and taking out his enemies or people that he thinks were disloyal to him. I'm fine with all of that, because you know what? I find, I don't know how you feel about it, I don't agree with Trump 100% of the time, but I agree with him in the high 90s. I mean, most of the time, somebody he has lost use for is somebody I've already lost use for, and you've already lost use for. So it's not like he's clearing the board of people you and I would miss if they weren't in politics anymore. And I feel like a lot of these people just stay too long. You can get into the nuts and bolts of, well, I disagree with this vote that they cast, or they're rhinos, or they're... A lot of them have just been there. Like, I'll tell you, that guy Massey, can we talk about him for a minute? Tom, if you didn't hear, Thomas Massey lost his primary in Kentucky. There was a guy named Gallrain who Trump endorsed, and seems like a pretty solid guy. I've only read and heard a little about him, but anyway, he primaried Thomas Massey. Thomas Massey was like a his brand in the Republican Party was, you know, party of one, one of one. And we talked a lot about Massey in the years gone by, where he was kind of this quasi libertarian Republican. And I have to admit, like, there were times that he stood out for me. I can't honestly remember a specific one now, but he would say stuff or talk about, you know, the supremacy of individual rights and the Constitution. And it sounded pretty good, especially when we had, you know, big time libs in charge of everything. But I think the problem with Massey was that he just stayed too long. And it isn't that he opposed President Trump. It's that he opposed President Trump because he went from being this libertarian guy that raised his voice during COVID to just kind of obsessing over Epstein and One Big Beautiful Bill, and he made this weird argument that Trump was doing too much on the border, like overreacting to the border, which is a pretty fine point to make. I mean, if there's one thing we know about politics, it's that voters really liked Trump's border position. Even the voters that don't like his ICE deportations like the border part of it. And so Massey just got this idea that every thought he had and every little flicker of between his synapses was interesting to all of us, and he just stayed too long. He went from being quirky and wonky to seeming to believe that everything he said mattered, and he almost became like one of the, I felt like he almost became like an influencer. Like, instead of being a congressman, he looked like a guy that was interested in getting clicks and, you know, likes on TikTok. And you have to remember that if you really stand on principle, you're going to make enemies, and they will remain your enemies. And if you're consistent, like if you stay with your three things that are your central principles, the same people will consistently hate you. And he was currying favor across the aisle and trying to. So, you know, when you start blaming Trump and you start blaming Israel and you start obsessing about Epstein and you start, you know, it's just, he stayed too long. The thing he was doing, the brand he was cultivating, is probably something you can only do for a short time. But I want to talk, if you're interested in it, I want to talk about Trump endorsing Paxton yesterday and how that's been playing out. And what do you think about what I said about Tallarico? I think that if the Texas Republicans can't beat him, then my beef is with them, honestly, not him. I mean, it'll be a long 6 years, but that's ridiculous. That's, don't even come to me with that. I think we talked about this a day ago, or maybe it was Friday. See, I was off Monday. Could have been yesterday. We talked about Comey saying that the thing to do for people in the FBI is just hang on. Let me play the clip. He was on Meet the Press. And he was telling people in the FBI, Trump won't be there forever. Don't obey, don't comply, and just stay. Hold on to your job, and then we'll have a better president, and I'll rescue you. Cut number four. Listen to this.
12: Looked at from the top level, the people running it. If you're bragging about forcing out career prosecutors and agents because the president doesn't like a lawful investigation they conducted, something is seriously broken at the top. But I have great confidence in the people down below who are just trying to hang on. And I'm urging them, hang on 2.5 years, and then we can rebuild these institutions. But we need good people in those roles. America does.
11: He's just saying he wants his job back. That's all he's saying. Presumably, if the next president is virtuous, the first thing they'll do, I mean, on election night, when they get to 270, the first thing they'll do is call Comey and implore him to come back as FBI director. America needs him. We're obviously suffering without him. This guy, you know. It's a contrived narrative. He definitely has a messiah complex. James Comey looks at the news every day, and the answer to everything is more James Comey, right? More cowbell. I really believe through his corneas, everything looks like a lack of Comey. And what America needs is more. Well, America needs him back. I picture him like doing his morning workouts, like, you know, doing his sit-ups and his crunches and eating his granola, and he's like, I got to stay in shape. I got to get back in the game. America needs me. I can't get old. I can't get wrinkly. I got to keep dyeing my hair. You know he dyes his hair. What's he, 70? Come on. And, you know, this is beyond smug. This is beyond ego. I mean, there's a lot of egos. Trump is a huge ego. But Comey really believes that we all just need, we're like hanging on to, you know, our life raft until he can get back. And notice he presumes that in 2028, the next president will, of course, be his kind of man, woman, gender fluid, binary, whatever. I want to extend this a little bit, though. So that's Comey. That's what Comey's saying. And okay. I think Republicans are doing this too. I think a lot of Republicans, not all, but some of the ones that are losing these primaries, some of these never Trumpers over at the Bulwark and National Review, they're also basically waiting out Trump. Do you see what I'm talking about? They've failed to change people's minds. They've failed to stop Trump. They throw up some speed bumps. They've definitely slowed him down. But the narrative now is shifting from stop Trump to run out the clock on Trump. And it's just something to keep in mind when you watch people raise what they claim are, we just have a difference of opinion. I just can't vote for this bill. I see where Republicans are defecting on the Iran thing. which we're going to talk about this afternoon. But I really think they've shifted into let's wait him out. It's only a couple more years. And it's really interesting because are they not, are these Republicans not confident or at least pretending to be confident that the 2028 election will result in a Republican president? Are they, when you say wait him out, you can't be thinking President Rubio or President Vance or President DeSantis. I think you have to be thinking President Harris, President Newsom, President AOC, President whatever, you know. Who needs these people, really? Wait it out? This is the greatest country on earth. It's been waiting. Those people who support Trump, even they'll tell you, things aren't happening fast enough. Wait it out? You want us to wait? F that. Like, no way. You wait. Keep waiting. While I'm beating up Republicans, I'll say one more thing. I don't know if this is as important as I'm making it out to be, but I'm just going to say it, and I'm going to keep saying it. The key to this midterm is not what the Democrats say or who they run. They are very well defined, and it ain't good. The key to this midterm is Republican voter enthusiasm. The key to this midterm is a guy or gal who went to a Trump rally once or has the cap or smiles when they see Trump on television because he's making some joke or, you know, whatever. They do not transfer their admiration, enthusiasm for him

Vistas on trial. Why am I hearing about fraud, but I don't see anybody doing time for it? It appears that the Democratic elites have spent years concocting brilliant and audacious schemes to take our money under the guise of welfare and hospice and child care and child transportation. And you got to do something concrete about that. I don't want to hear that you're outraged about it. I don't want to see another clip of a hearing. Like, we honestly, these congressional hearings do nothing for me. And I know you're saying, but Jack, you play them on your show. I do, because they're good theater. They're it's good audio. The radio guy of me sees that. But like, you know, and I know that that doesn't do anything. And if they give some, you know, if they give Fauci or whoever like a hard time before a committee that night, the guys at the Capitol Grill having a steak, he's not, he doesn't give a damn. You haven't changed anything in his life. If anything, they're laughing, right? Oh yeah, big deal. I got beat up by Ted Cruz. Big deal. Until the GOP does something, passes the SAVE Act, starts trying and convicting the branch Covidians, starts actually putting people in prison for Minnesota, Illinois, Ohio, California fraud, I just think the voters are going to be very meh on these Republicans. You can make all the great commercials you want. You can get clicks and likes, and we will like what you say, and we will like, when we hear it, we'll be like, yeah, I agree with that guy. He'd be a good congressman. But that's not the same as I'm going to go vote. That's not the same as I'm going to park and get in line and give up my lunch break or whatever. And I'm, by the way, I'm not, don't get me wrong, I'm not, what am I trying to say here? I'm not making excuses for voter apathy. It probably sounds like I am, and I'm not. Of course you should vote. Yes. Okay. Obviously, I don't need to say that every time, right? It's like, well, your mileage may vary, you know. Terms and conditions apply. No, of course you should vote. And you vote. I know you vote. But you see what I'm saying? They've done a super great job of pointing at the problem and not very much about knocking it out. And don't get me wrong, when it comes to the president, I feel like I got what I voted for. But when I look down the ballot, I don't. I don't think they've delivered. And you have somebody like Chip Roy on or Mike Johnson, and they'll say, oh, but listen, we did this and we did this and we did this. They can list the things they've done, and it sounds like a lot. But again, orange jumpsuits, perp walks, put them on trial. You've had 2 years. You've got the, just do it. And frankly, if you started now, it might already be too late, but it would be something. And I truly believe that if you don't, we're getting very close. I don't want to sound like one of those old timers, the end is near, but we're getting very, very close to the Democrats achieving their one party dream. Because the corruption isn't just greed. It's also for control. And if you can corrupt and control the welfare state, then you can warp and distort elections and command the loyalty of lots and lots of voters. And even if they're low propensity voters, you've got so many of them that you'll have enough. And I'm nervous about that. And it's why I think stuff like the SAVE Act is important, even beyond what it would actually do, because people have to see results. And if they don't, what will eventually, in a dystopian future, happen is the only people that will still be voting and involved in politics will all be on the left, and there will be people that think like you and me, but we'll have given up, we'll have decided this is not for us, we're not interested in this, we're off the grid, I'm not going to listen to talk radio anymore, I'm not going to watch podcasts anymore, I'm just going to concentrate on stuff that brings me joy and that I'm interested in. And look, I know this is a ways off, but the current Republican Party has a lot of responsibility for whether that happens or not.

0: What do you think about that? 210-599-5555. We'll play some stuff and we'll talk about that. It's Jack in 60 on KTSA.
1: Good morning. As you head into your midday commute, 35 southbound at New Braunfels, east side of town. That wreck's been moved off a main lane, now off to the shoulder. 1604 on the access road, service road, northbound Petranco. This wreck is two right lanes blocked. A stall at 410 westbound, that off-ramp to Starcrest. That stall is blocking the right shoulder of the exit ramp. And it looks like we just cleared that wreck at 281 southbound. The off-ramp to 35 has now reopened. I'm Debbie Alcacer, KTSA, Time Saver Traffic.
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0: Jack in 60 minutes. 210-599-5555. Yeah, Republicans, listen. I don't want to hear it. If you can't beat this guy, cut number one.
14: The biggest question, not even close, the most popular question that we got asked is, are you single? Are you single? So you have a girlfriend.
15: I do.
14: Of many years.
15: I do. And she is my rock. She is my best friend. I don't know if I could have gotten through the last 6 months of this crazy race if she hadn't been by my side. So
0: remember the episode of the Brady Bunch where Jan had the imaginary boyfriend, and it's like, you don't know him, he goes to a different school. That's what it sounds like. I heard from so many people about this yesterday when we played it. They were like, yeah, no, you're right about that, because like when you have a girlfriend and you tell people about your girlfriend or boyfriend, same thing, like the name just tumbles right out. When you have a girlfriend, especially if they're like great, like, oh man, I'm so lucky. You say the name. He's like, my girlfriend, James.
16: Mm. You know what?
0: What?
16: It wouldn't surprise me if his girlfriend is maybe like a clone of, what's her name? Governor Spanberger.
0: Oh, wow. Isn't she a little old for him?
16: No, but just I'm just talking about as far as her politics and the way she views life.
0: Oh yeah,
16: life,
0: yeah,
16: in
0: she
16: the
0: would
16: world.
0: Be that. Mm-hmm. Oh, definitely. If she exists, yeah, she's she's a progressive. But I don't know. It doesn't sound, especially guys. Guys really. Women might be a little more careful, but guys want you to know they have someone and she's hot and her name is, you know, yeah, it's not. Not likely. Speaking of Republicans waiting out the clock, I love this thing they're doing at the White House with the people filling in for Caroline Leavitt. No offense to Caroline Leavitt, but maybe she doesn't need to do the briefing every single day. You know, she can be the press secretary like 4 days a week or something. But yesterday they had J.D. Vance go out there, and fantastic. Remember, we played the Rubio one last week, and this was fantastic. Here's J.D. getting a question that he does not like, and he is not taking. Cut number two.
17: That was a doozy. Before I answer your question, I want to just observe, there are different ways to ask a question, okay? You could just ask a question and try to get your answer, or you could do like a speech where you say, you know, Mr. Vice President, you're a terrible human being, and so is the president, so is the entire cabinet, and then I'm like, what's your question? And then your question is, how dare you? Come on, man. Have a little bit of objectivity in the way that you ask these questions, because there were a lot of things in that speech masquerading as a question that didn't actually get asked.
0: Yeah, I agree. We're going to play some more from him. We've got the latest on this Plattner guy. You got to hear this. It has nothing to do with us, but you got to hear it anyway. And then, since Trey brought it up, I do want to get to the what we think is what motivated or the manifesto or whatever of the San Diego killers, because it's not what you think, but it's maybe worse than what you think. And we'll talk about that. As always, you can join the show at 210-599-5555. It's Jack in 60 on KTSA.
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2: Lawmakers are speaking up after President Trump's endorsement of Ken Paxton for U.S. Senate. We're going to find out what they're saying. A South Texas school district is having serious financial issues, but what can be done about that? We may find out. And two suspects could face federal charges after a drug bust on the east side on Tuesday. We've got these stories and others coming up at 11 o'clock. KTSA News Time 1038.
3: 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Get in the zone. Downtown, we've got road work 35 southbound at 37281 that's got two right lanes closed. Also downtown, 35 upper level, southbound St. Mary's to Florida Street. This road work has the left lane open. And on 410 northbound Houston Street, roadway reduced to one lane. That's about a 10-minute delay. Slow from South WW White. 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I'm Debbie Alcacer, KTSA. Time saver traffic.
4: Might want your umbrella today. It'll be mostly cloudy and humid with a couple showers and a thunderstorm. A high of 82. Overcast and humid tonight. A couple of more showers and a thunderstorm, but mainly later. The low just 70 along the Riverwalk and 66 in Hill Country. Cloudy, humid, couple of showers and a heavy thunderstorm on Thursday. The high of 80. I'm meteorologist Jason Catarina with your KTSA Stevens Roofing AccuWeather forecast.
2: We got 71 degrees right now, San Antonio's severe weather station. 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

0: I don't want to embarrass him, but I'll just say this. I get, and I'm sure Trey does too, I get so many compliments on Christian, and there is so few good sounding radio news voices, and radio news is kind of, you know, the whole thing with CBS is ending this week, and we're very lucky to have him. He sounds great, and people notice, and thank you, keep the cards and letters coming, as they say. I won't spend a lot of time on this, but this Graham Plattner guy is a piece of work. Here's a few highlights from the last couple of days. Most of this, by the way, is coming from Reddit. So whether it's coming from Susan Collins people and they're putting it out there, or it's just there's a ton of people just digging. And you, if you lived in Maine and you were politically involved animal, this would be like you would fill every waking moment because there's so much. And before anyone says, well, so what? The guy, that was before he was a candidate and all that. It doesn't work that way anymore. You wanted the Billy Bush tapes to matter. This matters. You want stuff from the past. You want stuff that was said in an unguarded moments or said on the internet or said among buddies or whatever. It all matters. It all matters or none of it matters. And I don't have the power to make none of it matter. Yeah, I mean, if I had a magic wand, we would just look at policies and ideas, but we don't have, and so forget about that. Let's not waste our time wishing away the way things work. March 2017, Reddit, military forum. They're discussing smells that remind you of your service. And he writes, I still have to J off every time I sit in a porta bleeper, porta potty. The blue water smell conditioned me. So he J's off when he's in a porta potty. That was the joke that Trey made this morning. Don't go in after him. He used a cell phone network that was known to be infiltrated by the Taliban for phone sex with his girlfriend. I was in Afghanistan. Everyone had cell phones. The command didn't care. I totally used it to have phone sex with my girl. They had been warned that it was they're actually using phones that were confiscated from the Taliban, and they let the guys use them, and he was using it for that. And he says a lot of guys were. Cyber effing his girlfriend. We had dudes on our compound. They were a weird mix of former cops, force guys, SEALs, infantry, good guys all around, easygoing. Let us use their sat phones to cyber F our girlfriends back home. Made fun of another guy as a dumb MFer who didn't deserve to live because he made bad decisions. He's the Democratic candidate, and the Democrats are the ones that have spent years lecturing us about character matters, rhetoric matters, online conduct matters, stuff you said before you were a candidate matters. It tells us who you are, really, because once you become a candidate, presumably you suppress a lot of that. I will say this. I relate this stuff to you. Maine voters are hearing about it. You know what? It's probably not going to matter. And I'm not saying that as a put down of the voters. I'm saying it because, honest to God, there's so much about this guy, it's just overwhelming. And at some point, you're like Lucy and Ethel on the, you know, assembly line where you just can't keep up with the candy anymore, you know. And it doesn't make you bad people. It's too much. And you become like, well, whatever, I just want to get rid of Susan Collins. Or whatever, he's an oyster farmer. Or whatever, I'm a Democrat. Or what, you know. And I just think that's what's going to happen here. I'm afraid that's what's going to happen here. The defense that's being offered of him is that these are things that make him a real relatable guy. And if anything, this is how real guys talk and real guys act. And I don't know. I mean, I guess who can say, right? But I don't think so. I will admit that I say things in private that you would be surprised to hear me say, and I obviously hold myself to a different standard, like, than when I'm on the air. But that's about the decorum of being on the air. It's not pretending to be a different person. It's just filtering out word choices and anecdote choices and stuff like that. I can assure you that when I go into a porta potty, which is very rare, it's only to do what the porta potty is there for. So anyway, you didn't need to know that, right? Could have skipped over that moment. 210-599-5555. Remember Ruben Gallego, Eric Swalwell's best friend? I guess he didn't take enough of a beating for that, because now he's defending Graham Plattner. Maybe he has to. I don't know. These guys probably are all compromised, and somebody has something on him, too. So Gallego, who's a senator from Arizona, an Iraq war veteran and a Marine, he's defending Plattner, saying that the stuff Plattner has posted makes him, quote, more relatable to veterans. Is that true? If you're a veteran, are you like, yeah, this is how we all talk. I like this guy. Tim Sheehy, Montana Republican, former Navy SEAL, says, mental note, don't use the Senate men's room after Ruben Gallego. I don't know, but I think voters are going to get just overwhelmed with it. All right, the San Diego guys. Amy Reichert, we've talked about her before. She's a independent sort of journalist, researcher, internet person out there in Southern California. She says everybody's getting it wrong about the two guys that did the mass shooting at the Islamic Center in San Diego on Monday. 17-year-old Kane Clark, 18-year-old Caleb Vasquez. They were calling him Velasquez, but it's Vasquez. The police chief has said there was hate rhetoric involved. She's putting out pieces of the alleged manifesto on X. I found Amy Reichert to be pretty reliable in the past, so I'm just going to say caveat. I don't know if this is true. I don't know if this is really them, but she hasn't burned me before. The attackers, she says, were not trans, and they actually hated everybody, not just Muslims. Here's an excerpt where they're talking about maybe it isn't other civilizations' faults, but rather them who continuously get kicked out and hated, referring to the Jews. Satanic barbaric rituals. Past several thousand years, Jews have seen themselves expelled from quite a lot of places. They refer to the Holocaust as a supposedly historical event. They connect Judaism to Epstein Island, like he was the way he was because he was Jewish. So she's saying they didn't just hate Muslims. They hated black people. They hated Jews. They hated women. She says they were incels. They were not trans. They were incels. Incels are young guys that can't get it, you know. And this is a pattern, just as there's been a pattern of trans mass shooters, there's been a pattern of sort of sexually frustrated guys, young guys, who are that way in for a lot of reasons and socially awkward. And we could have a whole discussion. We don't have time here, but we could have a whole discussion about the ways in which young men are spending too much time on devices and not enough time around people, which means they don't meet girls, which means they don't have girls, which means they form really weird fixations and opinions about them. So they go on at great length about Jews and the problem with Jews, and they say that they're close to fascists and Nazis. In their thinking, these are the two. They hate immigrants, and they talk about all kinds of immigration, legal and illegal. They hate gay people. They hate trans. Again, they're incels. So their main sort of organizing principle is they're frustrated. And it looks to me like they refer to gay people with the F slur and trannies, and it looks to me like they have consumed a lot of different crap, to use a technical term, and just woven it together. It would be like if you watched a bunch of movies and then you told me about the plot, but you made the plot the plots of all the movies. And you just combined all the characters and all the storylines into one. That's what they've basically done here. So they've taken in a lot of different brands or varieties of hate, and they think this is a belief system. They want and call for the shooting of the president and the vice president. They have quite a bit of content about that. They say that mainstream politics is not a choice, but an illusion of choice. The left and the right are all the same. So they also apparently were scoping for diverse targets. They attacked the Islamic Center because they had scoped it out and determined that they could, but they had other ideas and they wanted to go to other places. And so I don't know if this is all accurate. I hope that Amy Reichert has not blown her credibility on this, but she seems to be all in on that this is the manifesto. This is what they're writing. She's got long excerpts, so she's not taking stuff out of context. And it sounds to me like real sick, isolated, unsocialized animals, which is a far cry from, oh, it's Trump raising Islamophobia, and this is what we get for attacking Iran. And, you know, you had to know that anything that happened right now would be smeared with that or viewed through the prism of that. Just keep an open mind. Maybe she's right. Maybe she's wrong. This is an entirely different version of the story. We got more Jack in 60 coming up on KTSA. 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
1: 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Downtown, we've got road work 35 southbound at 37281 that's got two right lanes closed. Also downtown, 35 upper level, southbound St. Mary's to Florida Street. This road work has the left lane open. And on 410 northbound Houston Street, roadway reduced to one lane. That's about a 10-minute delay. Slow from South WW White. 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

0: All right, Jack in 60 minutes on KTSA, and I'm back this afternoon. The Jack Show, we start at 3 live on San Antonio's conservative superstation, KTSA, ahead of the PAG show at 5 o'clock. You know the expression, make it make sense? I'm not obviously able to do that, or at least I don't think anybody can yet when it comes to the San Diego thing. I think we have a lot of people like this. I think they're men, mostly. Some of them are girls. I think they're very, very miserable. I think there is a lot to the theory that when you raise kids on a steady diet of the system's rigged, built on stolen land, everything's racism, you know, et cetera, et cetera, et cetera. The earth is going to end in 8 years. There's two things that can happen. You can either depress them because they believe it, and that happens, or you can depress them because they think you're full of S. And imagine if, as you're growing up, everything coming out of the mouth of every teacher, everything coming out of every screen just sounds like propaganda and BS and where's the proof? And I think we're either building very scared or very cynical boys and young men. And yeah, don't be surprised if every so often a couple of them pop up like this. Anyway, more on that this afternoon. Thank you for listening. 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
8: It is 11 o'clock at KTSA San Antonio. I'm John Cruz. We got a break in the weather for today. Nice day, but another round of showers and storms back late tonight. Your full forecast coming up in AccuWeather. Republicans on Capitol Hill reacting to President Trump's decision not to endorse Texas Senator John Cornyn, who is locked in a tight reelection race.
9: Senator Cornyn is a principled conservative. He is a very effective senator, but none of us control what the president does.
8: That is Senate Majority Leader John Thune saying that when it comes to winning elections, it starts with, quote, quality candidates. Trump referred to Paxson as a, quote, true MAGA warrior. The Texas GOP primary runoff next Tuesday. Overnight storms leaving thousands in the dark. At one point, over 16,000 CPS customers losing power from storms overnight in Bexar County. As of news time, about 936 customers still without power. As CPS crews are out and about, the company says pea-sized hail and winds up to 60 miles per hour played a part in that. Governor Greg Abbott wrapping up a get-out-the-vote rally in San Antonio at this hour on the South Side. Abbott making a stop at the Mission Open Air Market alongside Texas Railroad Commission Chairman Jim Wright, Congressional District 35 candidate John Lujan, and Senate District 19 candidate Marcus Cardenas. The event trying to encourage voters to head to the polls and boost turnout in Bexar County. A San Antonio police officer on administrative duty after his arrest on Monday for a misdemeanor family assault. The assault reportedly took place 3 years ago at Grant Ruderman's home on Foxglove Field. He and his wife were having an argument when Ruderman reportedly threw a glass cup at her and hit her in the face, causing injuries. The case under criminal and administrative investigation. Ruderman is a 15-year veteran of SAPD and the fifth SAPD officer arrested so far this year. San Antonio Animal Care Services says a pit bull that bit an elderly woman early this month will be put down.
10: Police say the dog attacked the woman May 7th at her home on Arch Bridge on the far northwest side. The victim's granddaughter and her boyfriend brought the dog to her home when they came for a visit, and it attacked her right away. A judge issued a euthanization order for the dog, which had attacked a child just a week before. ACS says charges are pending against the dog's owners as well. Christian Blood, KTSA News.
8: Crystal City ISD making critical cuts to stay alive after leaders revealed the district had less than $500 in its bank account at one point ahead of payroll. That's what Interim Superintendent Richard Grill told families on Tuesday night. 72 employees will be cut at the district level. Three elementary schools will be consolidated along with employee benefits, freezes, and cuts. And a plan is in place to ask parents to help pay for sports activities there. Your KTSA, Stevens Roofing, AccuWeather forecast, partly cloudy today, high of 85 degrees. We've got a 40 to 70% chance of late evening overnight showers and storms. Once again, some of those could be severe. A low tonight of 71. For Thursday, 50% chance of showers and storms and a high of 82. Right now, mainly clouds and 72 at San Antonio's Severe Weather Station. I'm John Cruz. 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
23: Down goes Massey.
25: Oh, yeah.
0: How about that? That was a thumping, too, by the way.
25: Yeah, big upset in Kentucky, where Republican Representative Thomas Massey lost his primary to a Trump-endorsed candidate, Ed Gallrein. Massey has spent months, you know, calling Trump a pedophile who's beholden to the Jews, and it turns out that's not a great strategy.
0: No.
25: Mm-mm. Yeah. And then he decided to whip out a Jew joke during his concession speech last night.
0: Yes, he did.
26: I would have come out sooner, but I had to call my opponent and concede, and it took a while to find Ed Gallrein in Tel Aviv.
0: Well, well, well. Classy winner.
26: I did get the call through, though. I have called and conceded the race. We've been honorable the whole time, and we're going to stay that way.
25: That's not the first time he's made that joke about trying to call him in Tel Aviv and all that. And it's okay, yeah, you've been honorable the whole time. Take a hike, dude.
0: Yeah.
25: What a fraud that guy turned out to be.
0: Not classy winner, sore loser.
25: Mm-hmm.
0: Yes.
25: Old pine.
0: You know what? Is he going to run as an independent now? What do you think? There's rumors he might.
25: Well, yeah, he's there.
0: Go right ahead.
25: Yeah, there's the rumor of him running for a higher office. I don't know if that means senator. I don't know if that means he's going to run for governor or president. I mean, he doesn't stand a chance in any of those positions, but okay.
0: He might do it just to screw with the guy who got the nomination.
27: That's fine, but yeah. I think he's really fallen out of favor with a lot of people that kind of believed in what he was selling for years and years and years, and a lot of people close to him, and none of us know him. Like, was there a real change there? He seemed to have lost his way, you know, 5-6 years ago. Mm-hmm. Is that fair?
25: Yeah. I mean, I think there was obviously an immense tragedy in his life and the sudden death of his wife.
27: No doubt.
25: That changed a lot of things about him, although he was back on the dating scene like 2 months after she died. It was very bizarre.
27: Yeah.
25: Then there's the pine cone text messages and...
27: Yeah.
0: Yeah, the pine cone thing was bizarre.
25: He calls
27: if people don't know what you're talking about, you're going to have to tell them now.
25: Well,
27: I want to hear how you do it.
25: He calls his manhood pine cone.
27: Dang it, I was hoping Robbins would have to do that.
0: No, David does it much more delicately than I could have. And so that's why I'll say I don't know where I would have gone with it.
25: And then in this text message with somebody, some woman, he's also talking about how taking the little blue pill before getting on an airplane? What in tarnation?
27: Good idea, unless you're...
0: Mile High Club thing?
27: I don't know. But a lot of his changes happened even before the tragedy, it seemed like. Mm-hmm. Just sort of losing his way.
0: Well, Jamie, he wants you to know it's principle over party, okay?
27: Uh-huh. Of course. I know he champions himself that way, but a lot of the things... When he got knee-deep into the Epstein stuff,
0: yes.
27: And a lot of things he was calling for, he was dead wrong about.
25: Yeah.
27: If you followed that at all, I know Scott Jennings on CNN, he didn't hold back when he was talking about this loss.
28: Well, it was the most expensive House primary in U.S. history, and the president made it a priority to get rid of Thomas Massey, and he succeeded because Massey had, frankly, become an opponent of the president inside of the party, and you just can't do that. You know, Massey used to, you know, reliably vote with the Republicans. That number had been falling over time. This is one of the most conservative districts in the country. It's certainly a conservative area of Kentucky. They gave Donald Trump a massive victory in 2024, and they expect the Republican congressman who represents them to be part of the team. The two big issues in the race.
27: By the way, it's funny because the CNN crew, the rest of them, are kind of like, well, this is just awful that this has happened to Thomas, man. Like, he's a victim in all of this.
0: Yeah.
27: And Meanie Trump, he targeted him.
28: Two big issues in the race that were in most of the advertising had to do with tax cuts and immigration. And Massey was against Trump on both of his big border security and tax cut bills.
1: And
28: so they said, look, we can get a Republican congressman that'll be part of the team and support the president. That campaign worked. I just want to also add one other thing. Thomas Massie tonight in his concession speech said something despicable, anti-Semitic, nasty, gutter politics, right at the end. What a way to go out. He said, I would have called Ed Gowrine, but, you know, I had to find him in Tel Aviv. There was an undercurrent of anti-Semitism in this race on the Massie side. There's been an undercurrent of it in his career, unfortunately, and it really came out in an ugly way tonight. And I think it needs to be stated, acknowledged, and condemned because it was pretty despicable.
27: Whoa. And you know what I like about that? Mm-hmm. Whether you agree with him or not, he just calls it out. Mm-hmm. The left doesn't do that when it comes to anti-Semitism.
2: No.
27: They dance around it because they're always looking for approval of other people in their party instead of standing on, well, principle.
1: Thomas Talk, the podcast, starts next week.
27: Of course it does.
1: Bet on it.
27: Because that's your thing, because everybody's got the podcast.
1: Yes.
27: Yes. You know, Caroline Levitch's on maternity leave, so different people are filling in for the White House press secretary. And yesterday, it was J.D. Vance's turn. And he got a question about old Ilhan Omar. And finally, this is coming to the surface.
3: About the anti-fraud task force, you previously mentioned that Ilhan Omar seemed to have committed immigration fraud. Do you anticipate an indictment against her, an indictment related to that situation?
4: Yeah, so Reagan, I don't want to prejudge an investigation. I mean, you read the things about Ilhan Omar and about, you know, who she married and whether she didn't marry this person or that person. It certainly seems like something fishy is there, but everybody's entitled to equal justice under the laws. So we're going to investigate it. We're going to take a look at it. If we think that there's a crime, we're going to prosecute that crime. And that's something the Department of Justice is looking at right now.
27: Okay. So what do you think's going to happen with
1: that? Well, I've heard a lot about the Department of Justice looking at things.
27: Yes.
1: And nothing happens.
27: Yes.
1: So I can only hope that something will happen.
27: Yes, I think we're all hoping that. It's been out there forever.
1: The fraud is incredible.
27: Yes, the fraud itself.
1: And for her to plead innocent here, and well, I didn't know, but I thought it was, you know.
27: Well, the records of her marrying her brother. I mean, this isn't a white stripes situation where we're just pretend we used to be married, but now we want to stay in the same band. It's not that.
1: Right. Yeah.
27: It's like they were actually married.
1: Yes.
27: And that's immigration fraud. And this is a sitting congressperson. But you can't do that.
1: No.
27: I mean, that's one of the things that so many people, I talked to a buddy of mine the other day, pretty political dude. He's like, I've had to just like not pay attention for a while. It drives me bananas. Because things don't get done. Mm-hmm. And you see great injustices, and it doesn't seem like anything happens. And after a while, you get so frustrated, you're just like, I just want to tune it out. Because it is this thing where, wait a second, they've got the goods, they've done the investigation, this person allegedly married their brother, but it's a sitting congressperson. How in the does that just stand? We'll see.
1: Well, it breeds cynicism, too.
27: Of course it does.
1: I mean, you know, we just look at it and go, well, here's another one.
27: Yes.
1: Nothing will happen to. I'm on the Van Camp bandwagon now.
27: I just don't
2: know. Nothing's going to happen. Yeah.
1: Right. Nothing's going to happen, party.
27: And then you got, well, this person that's caught dead to rights in the fraud in Minnesota.
1: Yeah.
27: Saying, I'll give up Ilhan Omar. There's no way she didn't know about this.
1: Right.
27: The $250 million.
2: Although, again, this is a convicted fraudster serving quite a bit of time in prison who's also probably willing to lie in order to get a shorter prison sentence. So you can't trust her either.
27: No, but I probably trust her over someone that would marry their brother.
1: at least hear her out.
27: Exactly.
1: Yeah.
27: Probably has the goods. So we'll see what happens with that. And then the big mayor race in L.A. rolls on with Spencer Pratt. It does seem like, and I know I got two negative Neds here saying nothing's ever going to happen. They're not going to elect him. Probably not. But man, polling-wise, he's gaining more and more ground as time goes on. That's good to see.
1: He's got a great message.
27: Yeah, it's just common sense.
1: It's real simple. Yeah, real simple to understand.
27: So what's the story here, David?
2: Well, President Trump this morning was asked about the L.A. mayor's race because, well, Spencer Pratt, former reality TV star, is making a lot of waves in that election. And, you know, President Trump himself
25: once a reality TV star.
27: Yes, this is true. No doubt about it.
5: Spencer Pratt, do you see yourself in him at all? A former reality TV star?
6: No, I'd like to see him do well. He's a character. I don't know. I don't know him. I assume he probably supports me. Does he support me?
5: So?
6: I hope so. Yeah, I heard he does. I heard he's a big MAGA person. He's doing well. I don't know. You know, if you have a rigged vote out there, that's the problem. The votes are rigged. You have a really rigged vote in California. You have all the mail-in ballots, everything else. Very hard to win because the elections are very dishonest. If we had Jesus Christ come down and count the votes, I would have won California because I do great with Hispanics.
27: Oh, gosh.
25: I mean, that's one way of putting it, I guess.
1: Well, again, as only he can.
27: Saying they're dishonest.
25: Yes.
27: You know, with the photos shared earlier this year, the AI images with Jesus,
25: yeah.
27: We might want to just steer clear of that for a while. I'm here to help, not to hurt, Don.
1: Yeah.
27: Just saying.
1: Yeah.
27: David, I hate to inform you that there is a Billy Joel biopic in the works.
25: Oh, yeah?
27: You have this uncontrollable hatred, and we're not quite sure why of Billy Joel.
25: He's a terrible human being. Good people don't write songs like that.
1: People ask me that all the time. What's David's problem with Billy Joel? I love Billy Joel. Hey, don't ask me. Ask David.
27: Yes. Yeah, we'll get to that. I'll have some fun with that. Also, you've heard this before. Women actually prefer the dad bods. You've heard this.
1: Yeah,
27: there's new research out there that says that, that's not really true.
1: Yeah.
27: They might prefer an athletic fit body. Who would have ever thought?
1: Dad bods rule. Come on.
27: Yeah. All right. And the five stories we're watching today coming right up.
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10: All right, number five, TSA now allowing passengers to fly with medical marijuana in both carry-on and checked bags. Number four.
9: Whoa.
10: Yeah,
9: 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Did a lot for the anxiety, huh?
11: You sure would.
10: Number four, a Republican representative, Thomas Massie, lost his

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10: The Markley Van Camp and Robin Show. You know, if you're looking for a better night's sleep, you've heard us talk about ghost bed. 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Freaking love it.
11: It is cool. Oh, it
10: can
11: is
10: you, really, really can you great. 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
10: News update, David Van Camp.
11: Man, you just the baseball gods delivered a dose of karma at a Vanderbilt game. Have you seen
10: this? Oh, I saw it.
11: Yeah. Oh, man, it's awesome. Great. So the pitcher for Vanderbilt, Connor Fennell, they're opening up against Kentucky, and he throws an 89-mile-an-hour fastball, 89 miles per hour, and he yells at the batter, "You're bleeping mine." Next pitch, yard.
10: Yes.
12: Yeah, opposite field, too. Yeah.
11: Yeah.
12: It was really good.
10: Yeah, that dude, he yells at a lot of players, the pitcher.
12: Well, if you're only throwing 89, then...
10: Yeah, at the high college level?
12: Yeah, that's exactly,
10: not exactly blazing
12: not.
10: Anymore.
11: No. Yeah,
12: that's 400 feet most of the time.
10: Yeah, that is true. All right, time for Nimrod. Here we go.
9: When the going gets tough...
13: Damn it, this is too hard!
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13: I love the poorly educated.
10: All right. Nimrod's in the News. We go to Indiana. Strange arrest here. This dude arrested after police say he was found dancing in the road.
12: Really?
10: Not just because he was happy. He had meth on him.
12: Yeah.
10: That was part of it.
12: Yeah.
10: But he had something else that was illegal. And that was a rare turtle. He was holding an eastern box turtle. Huh. That's illegal to have.
12: Dancing with it?
10: Yes. Okay. Holding it while he's dancing.
12: Oh, boy.
10: Huh. Man was arrested on drug charges, booked into jail. And they're wondering, okay, what about additional charges for the turtle, which was unharmed, by the way.
12: Good.
11: That's good.
10: He's very delicate as he was dancing with the turtle. Conservation officers released the turtle near the area where it was removed and then returned it to its natural habitat.
12: Dancing with the Turtles has fallen, NBC.
10: Unclear why he had the turtle, but it sounds like he just collected it out in the wild, maybe finding himself on meth. I don't know.
11: Having a shell of a time, you know.
10: That's Nimrod's in the News.
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0: It's 12 o'clock at KTSA San Antonio. I'm John Cruz. Warm and muggy today, but chances of strong to severe weather back tonight. Your complete AccuWeather forecast coming up. President Trump says he's in no hurry when it comes to Iran. Speaking to reporters this morning, Trump questioned if Iranian leaders have the good of the people. He said there's a lot of anger in Iran right now because, quote, people are living so poorly. Trump's latest comments coming as Iran's Revolutionary Guard threatening to escalate the war beyond the Middle East if the U.S. and Israel decide to strike again. Overnight storms leaving thousands in the dark. At one point, over 16,000 CPS customers losing power from storms overnight in Bexar County. As of news time, about 936 customers still without power. As CPS crews are out and about, the company says pea-sized hail and winds up to 60 miles per hour played a part in that. Two suspects are in custody after a drug bust on Tuesday on the east side.
1: We've got about a half pound of powdered cocaine. We've got several ounces of crack cocaine, which is actually a relatively rare occurrence for us nowadays. About a pound of methamphetamine, a little over a pound of methamphetamine, and then several pounds of high-grade marijuana, along with some THC vape cartridges.
0: That is Sheriff Javier Salazar. He adds a high-end pickup truck and weapons were also picked up by BCSO. Two suspects could be facing federal charges. We've got more on this story on the front page at KTSA.com. One of the state's most wanted criminals in custody after being arrested in San Antonio this month.
14: Known gang member Andrew Lopez had been hiding out since February after reportedly failing to register as a sex offender. Lopez had been sentenced to 10 years in prison for aggravated sexual abuse of a child. Bexar County deputies and U.S. Marshals arrested him at a San Antonio apartment earlier this month. Stacey Keen, KTSA News.
0: Crystal City ISD making critical cuts to stay alive after leaders revealed the district had less than $500 in its bank account at one point ahead of payroll. That's what Interim Superintendent Richard Grill told families on Tuesday night. 72 employees will be cut at the district level. Three elementary schools will be consolidated along with employee benefits, freezes, and cuts. And a plan is in place to ask parents to help pay for sports activities there. Records show that more than five dozen Texas summer camps are not opening this year. 1 year after a deadly flood led to new rules.
23: And that can represent tens of thousands or even over 100,000 campers. Even a small camp, you know, can serve 3,000, 4,000, 5,000 campers in the summer.
0: That's Eddie Walker, who heads the Christian Camping Organization in Texas. He says those kids are missing out on a summer fun full of fellowship and building faith. Among new requirements passed by lawmakers are thousands of dollars in licensing fees. Your KTSA, Stevens Roofing, AccuWeather forecast, partly cloudy today, a high of 85 degrees. We've got a 40 to 70% chance of late evening overnight showers and storms. Once again, some of those could be severe. A low tonight of 71. For Thursday, 50% chance of showers and storms and a high of 82. We've got clouds and 75 at San Antonio's severe weather station. I'm John Cruz. 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
12: Uh-huh.
10: So it's evil to require proof of citizenship to vote. Did you know that?
11: Yes.
12: I did. I knew that.
11: Yeah, apparently it is. It's just evil. Mm-hmm. It's awful. The top Democrat in the Senate, Chuck Schumer, says it is, in fact, evil to make people prove they're citizens while registering to vote. Mm-hmm. And then asking for an ID to prove who they are when they go cast a vote.
10: Oh, my gosh.
12: Is it equally as evil to do that when they're boarding a plane?
11: I think so. Maybe.
12: Okay.
11: I'm not sure.
10: How about going to Sam's Club?
12: Yeah.
10: Okay.
26: Congress, Trump's MAGA majorities, keep pushing the SAVE Act, which we know would disenfranchise tens of millions of voters.
12: Tens of millions.
10: Yeah.
26: With the SAVE Act, Republicans would purge millions of American citizens from the voter rolls through a screening algorithm designed by none other than the trio, the evil trio of Trump, Vote, and Musk in their Doge squad. And as I've been saying for months, I started saying this months ago, it's Jim Crow 2.0.
12: The evil trio, that's new.
11: Yes.
10: Trump, who, and Musk?
11: Russ Vought, or Vote,
12: Russ
11: however
12: Vought.
11: You say it.
12: Yeah.
10: Okay. Yeah. Whatever.
12: Well, they're interchangeable members. They can switch from time to time. Trump needs to lead the charge, though.
10: I was thinking, is he going to say Vance and Rubio?
11: Right.
10: That's, I didn't know where it was going.
12: Yeah, next time out.
10: Yeah. So requiring citizenship to vote.
11: Yes.
10: Like they do in every other country.
11: Yes.
10: That's evil. So all these other countries are evil.
11: Yes.
10: So you're saying America is good.
11: There's a mixed messaging there from the great Palestinian senator.
10: Yeah, no kidding. Dude, I know people just believe what they want to believe. And if you're going to vote Democrat, that's just the way it is. There's just so many things that don't make sense. Like, I don't know how you can jump through hoops for these people. It's no wonder that Democrats hate their own politicians so much when you see it in polling.
11: Oh, yeah.
10: I mean, it's not like Republican voters love all the Republicans that serve, but it's better than the Democrats. But, you know, like that clip you had earlier of that nut Jamie Raskin. trying to still put out the Find People hoax. Like, people should know by now that's a freaking hoax. What did he say in that?
3: Into peaceful counter-protesters and killed Heather Heyer, Trump could only bring himself to say that there were some very fine people on both sides.
10: It's so dishonest.
11: Yeah.
10: We talk about it all the time. It is always a dishonest sort of message with these people. Oh, it's always deception.
11: It has to be.
10: Again,
5: and you had people, and I'm not talking about the neo-Nazis and the white nationalists, because they should be condemned totally.
10: Everyone should know that by now. Nope. But, you know, it's the Stephen Colbert's last week.
12: Mm. Oh, yeah, I was going to do a watch party tomorrow night if you want to come by. Grab some popcorn.
10: No, thanks.
12: We can weep together.
10: Dude, I can't even bring myself to watch the clips like we used to do and maybe bring it into the show. And I'm like, I don't know, maybe David will bring in the clip of Jon Stewart. I don't know. Mm. I'm not even going to listen to it. I just don't care.
12: No.
10: But different people were doing some of the great highlights of Stephen Colbert in his run by stupid things he said, actually. And one was the old Find People hoax.
12: Mm-hmm. That was, he did that too? Oh. I didn't know he
6: did. You only survived this up till now because a lot of voters didn't want to believe everything that was obvious to so many of us, that Donald Trump is a fascist. And when it comes to democracy versus fascism, I'm sorry, there are not fine people on both sides.
10: A fascist. Yeah. Like, it's an intellectual argument that is so stupid. But no one ever calls that out. You just hear people fawn over him on the left. He's just a brilliant comedian.
11: Yes.
10: A brilliant comedian that was hemorrhaging, what, $140 million a year?
11: Yeah, that's not a brilliant comedian. The guy was broken.
10: No kidding.
11: Just utterly shattered. That's all I see every time. I mean, when you have a late night host who's like front selling days in advance, you know what? We're going to have a very special guest, former Secretary of State John Kerry. That's not an entertainment show.
10: No.
11: Who's going, oh, well, dang, I wasn't interested in watching Stephen Colbert until I heard that John Kerry is going to be on the program.
12: This side-splitting comedy stand-up while on the show.
10: That's right.
7: You're getting it right from the horse's mouth.
10: Anyway.
12: Hey, old horse face.
10: Oh, another clip they had from Colbert that I had not heard before.
6: Yes, do not compare ICE or Border Patrol agents to the Nazis. That's an unfair comparison. The Nazis were willing to show their faces.
10: Really?
12: Yeah.
10: Gee, I can't imagine why that show is tanking.
12: I can't even hate watch it.
10: That's what I'm saying.
12: There's some things you can hate watch, you know?
10: Yeah.
12: I can't hate watch them. Like, The View is kind of hate watching.
10: Yeah,
12: you know?
10: Like, I can get some
12: just
10: sort of kick
12: out
10: of that.
12: It's so ridiculous, yeah, that, you know, you have to laugh. Colbert's a different thing.
10: Yeah.
12: You know, it just... And again, what is he going to... You know, the thing is, you're being replaced by a guy who bought his own time.
10: That's right.
12: He's like paying CBS to run his
10: show. Well, CBS is finally going to make money off of that time slot. Yeah.
11: And it might work.
10: It could work.
12: You know, I didn't know much about Byron Allen, but the dude bought the Weather Channel.
10: I didn't know that.
12: I didn't know that either. It's so crazy. He's got like $1 billion. I mean, the guy owns a bunch of, you know, shows and properties and things. It's crazy.
10: Huh. Yeah.
12: So he's like brokering his own time. He's going to sell the ads on it, too.
10: Yes.
11: Well, there you go. Great.
12: It's wild. That's who's replacing you.
10: Yes.
12: That's how bad it was.
10: Yes.
12: They're not even going to keep the show. The show's just going to go away.
10: Correct.
12: Man.
10: Yeah. Dude, what are you? You're losing millions of dollars every year.
12: Yeah.
10: And people want to make it out like this is MAGA. Trump canceled it. No, businesses don't stay in business when you lose money like that.
12: Mm-hmm. Byron Allen says, all my comics have been told we don't do politics.
10: Really?
12: We're not going to do politics.
10: We're just going to try to be funny.
12: That's what he said.
10: Wow.
12: Now, I think politics can be funny.
10: It can.
12: Certainly.
10: Well, it used to be late night people would make fun of both sides.
12: Yeah.
10: I mean, you think about what Bill Clinton went through with the Lewinsky thing.
11: Oh, gosh.
12: Yeah.
10: It would be completely different now.
12: No,
10: they wouldn't touch it.
12: Never mention it. No. Pretend like it doesn't happen.
10: Yeah.
12: Yeah.
10: All right. Texas is going to be a wild race.
11: It really is, yeah.
10: You got, well, when Trump endorsed Ken Paxton, not Cornyn, and you had CNN out there saying, oh, my gosh, Republicans are so upset.
11: Yeah.
10: Manu Raju was out there. Mm-hmm. Oh, they're very upset. No, it was the rhinos there.
11: Yeah.
12: Yeah.
10: Yeah, they're upset, of course. But not all the Republicans were upset. Mm-hmm. And then, of course, they're going to be taking on Tallarico, James Tallarico.
11: Yes.
10: And then Trump was asked about it.
11: Yeah, he's a Tallarico, really weird little guy. And the president just brought that up.
10: Yeah, that's pretty funny.
8: Candidate that believes in six genders, and he takes hits at Jesus Christ, and he's wearing a mask 6 months ago. Where's a guy? Anybody wearing a mask 6 months ago doesn't get it. And he's a vegan. He's a vegan in Texas, and you can't get elected as a vegan in Texas.
12: No, you wouldn't think.
10: You wouldn't think so.
12: No.
10: No. Don't know if you heard about this story, different college campuses. They're calling it a new side hustle. It's dumpster diving. Because really? It's the end of the year.
11: Oh, yeah.
10: And you got people getting rid of a bunch of stuff.
12: Yeah.
10: So there's this whole piece that was written in the New York Post about a couple of people going, trying to find, like, vintage items that might get thrown out. So you got students moving out. And then valuable stuff, furniture, clothing, electronics, appliances. Some stuff they may have only had in their dorms for less than a year. It's like, are you going to move it all the way back? Say, right. If you live two states away, and you've got a family that's got, say, quite a bit of money, you might have had like a flat-screen TV. What are they, $175?
12: Yeah.
10: Like, do you really want to move all that back or just junk it? Which, you know, years ago, thinking about junking a flat screen would be not even comprehensible.
12: Right.
10: And now it just happens. So, yeah, it does make sense. And then people find it and make money off of it. Yeah. You can resell it. Some people are even funding their vacations by finding stuff in the dumpsters.
11: Well, you go sell it or upcycle it, whatever. Sell it on the flea market.
10: Yeah.
12: American ingenuity at work.
10: One of the students said, every day's like Christmas morning. It's a really fun hobby that's definitely changed our life. Feels good to know we saved something, giving it a second life, and people that really need it. And we're making money off of it.
12: I was just going to say, yeah.
11: I mean, that kind of thing has been going on for a while. That happened in Denton, where I went to school, and I remember there was one time I lived in a very small apartment complex, like maybe 22 units, I think, total.
10: Okay.
11: And so, you know, people are cleaning out their apartments, end of semester, they're moving out. And then I don't know who it was, but somebody had tossed, well, a marital aid in that. And there was a dumpster diver who was going through all this stuff. And I was outside taking a smoke break, and I just see this woman staring incomprehensibly at this big floppy, you know, in her hand. Like, what do I do now? I should have worn gloves.
12: You gotta put a hazmat suit on for that. Yeah. You don't know where that's been.
10: Yeah.
12: You bleached that baby.
11: That was
10: That's one of the ways you could get Ebola, you know.
11: That was
12: exactly.
10: Yeah, you want to stay away from that.
11: It's a special day in my life.
12: There's no resale on that, though, is there?
11: I don't think so.
12: I don't either.
11: Gently used.
12: Oh, God.
10: A couple of news updates and the five stories we're watching today coming right up.
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10: The Markley Van Camp and Robbins Show. Jamie Markley, David Van Camp, Scott Robbins, and the five stories we're watching today.
11: All right, number five, far-left Democrat Senate candidate Graham Platner. Well, he mocked a U.S. soldier who was shot four times in Afghanistan in a resurfaced Reddit comment, saying in part, quote, dumb mother bleeper didn't deserve to live. Number four, Republican.
10: Dude, this guy.
11: He's
12: wow,
11: a nut.
12: About it? Yeah.
11: Yeah. Number four, Republican Representative Thomas Massie lost his primary last night to Trump-endorsed Ed Gallrain. Massie has spent the last few months calling Trump a pedophile who's beholden to the Jews, but, hey, agrees with him on a lot of other things. Weird. Number three, Transportation Secretary Sean Duffy testified that they have revoked 28,000 illegally issued commercial driver's licenses for unqualified foreign drivers and have knocked 20,000 drivers out of service for reasons including not being able to read road signs or communicate with law enforcement. Seems like pretty common sense to me. Number two, Secretary of State Marco Rubio said the World Health Organization, unfortunately, was a little bit late to identify the Ebola outbreak in Africa. The WHO responding, saying those comments stem from a misunderstanding of the agency's role. All right, what is it that you do here then?
10: Exactly.
11: I'd like to know. Mm-hmm. Then number one, Trump declared that an end to the war with Iran is coming very quickly, telling lawmakers at the White House congressional picnic that negotiations are moving fast and it would send oil prices tumbling.
12: Congressional picnic.
11: Well, you got the picnic. You know, you can't. Gosh, you don't have time to pass voter ID. No,
12: that's what pisses me off.
10: You got to have team building.
12: Yeah, you got to have a ropes course at the picnic. Okay, yeah. Thanks.
10: Yeah. Have you noticed? I've seen like three different stories now at commencement addresses for college where AI is brought up and the graduating students are booing.
12: Oh, yeah. Well, yeah, they feel very threatened.
10: Yes.
12: Probably should.
10: And again, if you look at the stats, college students use AI a lot.
12: Yeah. Well, they use it, but they don't want to take in their
10: jobs. Well, yeah, I get it. So I get that part. Some colleges are using AI as far as the commencement ceremonies go. I don't know this whole story, but I know part of it, and I thought we could enjoy it together. This is from Arizona, Glendale Community College. The commencement ceremony had a little malfunction with the AI system. Uh-oh. Yeah.
0: Everyone involved here at Glendale Community College. Students work so hard to get to this point, to get their diploma and graduate. And they say the school should have been better prepared.
10: Community college works so hard? I guess it's relative, right? I don't know that my son would say that, but whatever.
2: Michael D. Gonzalez.
0: The names being read during GCC's commencement didn't appear to match who was walking across stage.
3: India Hall.
0: Then the names at the bottom of the screen stopped changing.
4: Azucena de Mesa Jimenez.
0: Then the screen...
10: That's a white dude. What's going on?
0: The left goes blank.
5: I was honestly just proud to be there in the moment.
0: It was only after Grace Reimer crossed the stage and returned to her seat that she realized something was off. Here's the photo. That's her on stage. That's not her name.
5: But I also didn't hear a lot of cheering, and I know that my family is a pretty loud family.
0: Several minutes later,
2: Grace Marie Reimer.
0: She finally heard her name.
5: Yeah, that's not right, and it definitely made me feel uneasy.
6: Here's what's happening. We're using a new AI system as our reader.
10: Boo!
12: Very popular.
10: Why would you do that? I don't understand it.
12: I don't either. It was just so tough to...
10: Actually, for, like, the president to actually read the names?
12: Reading the, even when you get trade off, you know? Mm-hmm. So what? Just do it.
10: Now we'll just have AI do it. Yeah, it'll be fine.
12: Is.
10: That is jacked up. I don't care if it's community college or not.
12: Yeah.
10: Dude.
11: Just bring in some... I mean, a lot of times, I mean, especially for, like, community colleges or something, they'll just hire somebody who works at the college. Or, like, a local radio DJ or something like that.
10: Well, Scott Robbins, he's going to want a talent fee for that.
12: Yeah, I will.
10: He's just not going to do it for free.
12: I'm doing it for nothing.
10: Actually, you actually do a lot of those for nothing.
12: Shut up.
10: What?
12: Well, don't say that.
10: Well, you do. I'm the one that says, hey, your time is worth something.
12: Yeah, I know, but you know? I'm not going to read names at a community college graduation. I'm not doing that one.
10: Well, you would if you got paid.
12: Yeah, if I got paid, yeah.
10: That's what I'm saying.
12: Yeah.
10: Somebody might want to pay you to do it. That's all I'm saying.
12: I'll load up Pops and take him to the doctor's office if you want me to for money.
11: I would pay to see it.
12: Oh, yeah. It would be really something. Because I'd get to those last names and I would just say hard word.
11: Yes.
12: Thomas, hard word.
10: Well, I think a lot of times ahead of time, they spell it out.
12: They do, because when you do PA at baseball games, which I've done a lot of, they do. They give it to you phonetically.
10: Yes.
12: And particularly if you're looking at those guys from Venezuela or, you know.
10: Yeah.
12: Mexico.
10: You
12: Guatemala.
10: Need help with that.
12: Yeah,
10: because
12: I don't know.
10: Yeah.
12: Yeah.
10: Didn't you butcher somebody's name and some parent yelled at you, David? Something like that? Or you were too critical?
11: No, that wasn't. That was doing play-by-play football where the team was down and everybody, you know, they were down. They were going to lose the game. And there was a star player who was just sitting in the end zone with his, like, hands on his hips during an extra point attempt by the other team.
10: Oh, man.
11: Hands on his hips, mouth guard out of his mouth. And I was like, hey, come on, man, at least be part of the team. Something like that. His family did not like that. I heard that.
10: And this is the Markley, Van Camp, and Robin Show.
12: They're the only ones listening. like, well, this family was, of the this yeah, is players.
11: This was a smaller town, though, and so there were people who actually did listen, and most of them were in the stands listening. But the family there, they were not appreciative, and we heard about it. I'll leave it at that.
10: Did you have to apologize?
11: No.
10: I was going to say, I can't imagine you going, I'm sorry.
11: No.
10: For saying, hey.
11: No, and my boss.
10: Play through it.
11: Yeah, my boss, to his credit, I didn't always agree with him on a lot of things, but to his credit, my boss stood up for me on that. He's like, hey, man, he was just reading the moment. And it is true. You know, there were other guys, like, still playing their hearts out.
10: Right. All right. We got to get to Karen Bass, mayor of L.A. What she said about homelessness. Hilarious. News update. And what's your story? All coming up.
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3: Good afternoon from the KTSA newsroom. I'm John Cruz. A group of Americans being monitored in Europe after being exposed to Ebola in the Congo. The World Health Organization says there have been more than 600 suspected cases and over 130 deaths in the Ebola outbreak in Central Africa. One American doctor contracted the virus after operating on a patient who was later believed to have died from Ebola. Officials say a vaccine is still months away. A San Antonio police officer on administrative duty after his arrest on Monday for a misdemeanor family assault. The assault reportedly took place 3 years ago at Grant Ruderman's home on Foxglove Field. He and his wife were having an argument when Ruderman reportedly threw a glass cup at her and hit her in the face, causing injuries. The case under criminal and administrative investigation. Ruderman is a 15-year veteran of SAPD and the fifth SAPD officer arrested so far this year. Texas Governor Abbott in San Antonio this morning for a get-out-the-vote rally on the south side. Abbott making a stop at the Mission Open Air Market alongside Texas Railroad Commission Chairman Jim Wright, Congressional District 35 candidate John Lujan, and Senate District 19 candidate Marcus Cardenas. The event trying to encourage voters to head to the polls and boost turnout in Bexar County. Chip Roy's campaign for AG on the receiving end of a large donation ahead of next Tuesday's primary runoff. Amarillo businessman Alex Fairley donated $2.75 million to the congressman who faces Mays Middleton in the runoff election. Roy is a four-term U.S. rep from Austin. Middleton, a first-term state senator from Galveston. They're in the GOP race for state attorney general. Your KTSA, Stevens Roofing, AccuWeather forecast will be partly cloudy for much of the day, a high of 85 degrees with light winds. For tonight, 70% chance of late evening to overnight showers and storms. Some of those could be strong to severe once again, low of 71. For Thursday, 50% chance of storms and a high of 82. We've got clouds and 75 at San Antonio's severe weather station. I'm John Cruz. 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
10: The Markley Van Camp and Roddick Show. I'm Jamie Markley, the Gen Xer. The millennial David Van Camp and the sexy boomer, that's Scott Robbins.
12: Yo, man.
10: Saw this piece from David Strom today. Hot air. I wasn't prepared for it. You learn something new every day.
12: Yeah.
10: And I knew ever since we pulled out of Afghanistan, it's not been good there, especially for the women. Girls can't go to school. They can't go out in public alone or speak when men are around. And this other practice of families selling their daughters is just crazy. Yeah. And are you familiar with this? Like, it's a common practice?
11: Yeah.
12: I don't think I was. That's barbaric.
10: Well, you wonder how many people just say in the United States knows this even happens.
11: Yeah.
10: I'm guessing a lot don't.
12: Probably well, not. If they heard it, they wouldn't believe it. Oh, that's not true.
10: Right.
12: Yeah.
10: Well, the BBC does a story on it. The crazy thing about the BBC story, the angle they took describing this practice of selling young girls to wealthier men is that the dad is the sympathetic figure that sold the girl.
11: Because he's probably very, very poor, needs right. money, and yeah. it's like this gut-wrenching decision to sell his child into what amounts to sex slavery.
10: Exactly.
12: Gosh.
10: And it's this story of this dude. Abdul tells us he's willing to sell his girls for marriage or for domestic work. If I sell one daughter, I could feed the rest of my children for at least 4 years. Says, as he hugs Rohila, kissing her as he cries, it breaks my heart, but it's the only way. All we have to eat is bread and hot water, not even tea, said their mother. The choice to sell daughters over sons is because culturally sons are widely seen as future breadwinners, and here in Afghanistan, with the Taliban's restrictions on education and work for women and girls, it's even more pronounced. And then there's a tradition in which a marital gift is given to the family of the girl from the family of the boy during marriage. Two of their teenage sons are working, doing either collecting garbage, which the mom uses as fuel for the cooking, or the other one polishes shoes in the town center.
12: Mm-hmm.
10: Okay. I'm sure that life is terrible, but for a lot of people, I mean, you'd rather starve yourself than sell your daughter.
12: Oh, yeah.
10: But it's... Well, I didn't realize it was that common.
11: Well, it's a medieval mindset, too.
12: Yeah, it's culturally acceptable.
11: Yeah, it's not unheard of.
10: Because it's the story of this guy selling his five-year-old daughter.
12: Yeah.
10: And as Strom writes, that's a long-standing practice in Muslim countries. As he said, no matter how you spin it, it's barbaric.
12: Yeah.
10: My goodness. But then, as part of the BBC story, Britain's healthcare system promotes it as a healthy cultural practice, as like a nod to Muslims in that country.
12: What?
16: Yeah, the NHS has been urged to apologize for publishing an article extolling the benefits of first cousin marriage despite the increased risk of birth defects.
11: Oh, yeah.
16: The article published last week by the NHS England's Genomics Education Program says first cousin marriage is linked to, quote, stronger extended family support systems and economic advantages.
12: Oh, my gosh.
16: But the practice has also been linked to oppression of women and also has a proven increased risk of genetic disease in offspring of first cousin relationships. But the UK is now extending welfare benefits for second and third wives in the UK despite polygamy being illegal there. Did you know that?
12: Nope, did not.
16: Wow. They are bending over backwards in the UK to decimate it. Man. And as Strom points out, selling children is not a general practice for poor people. It is, though, a part of a tradition in Muslim cultures going back centuries. Finding excuses for this may not be quite as sick as a culture that permits and normalizes it, but it's in the ballpark. And I don't disagree with that take.

0: patients. I'm able to ensure they don't code during a shift change now.
1: So there's there is a benefit to that. That if you can, I mean, again, that sucks for the entry level jobs, though. That doesn't really solve that that question. But there is an upside to it. It's not all doom and gloom.
2: Yes. Before I go to you, Scott, is your story, is it a feel good or is it a just ticked off story?
3: Depends on which way you land on this one.
2: All right, you go ahead. What's your story?
3: The U.S. Department of Justice has indicted ex-Cuban President Raul Castro for directing the 1996 downing of a humanitarian group's planes, drowning the people on board. Acting Attorney General Todd Blanch and South Florida U.S. Attorney Jason Quinones announced today, or they're announcing right now, that they are, according to Trump anyway, in a press release, they are unspecified announcement would be made in conjunction, they said, with a ceremony, but they said he is not going. He's 94, by the way. Raul Castro.
2: Yeah.
3: He's 94. Younger brother of Fidel, of course. He stepped down from power in 2018. But the message is, you will be held accountable. We will find you. We will bring you to justice.
2: Yeah.
3: So this is tightening the screws again on Cuba. Continuing to tighten the screws on Cuba.
2: Very much so.
3: He was serving as defense minister at the time, by the way, when all this happened, by his direction. So, anyway, we'll continue to follow that story. But this could be, you know, another one of those Venezuelan things. You go get him and drag him back to the U.S. It's possible.
2: It's pretty wild, man. Yep. My story comes from Libs of TikTok, where she put out yesterday, exclusive, Colorado teacher refused to allow a seventh grader to present her pro-life slam poetry submission because, quote, it's offensive and might make kids feel unsafe.
3: I saw this.
2: Yeah.
3: Jeez.
2: By the way, they also included some examples of accepted topics in the class. Slamming the Second Amendment, LGBTQ rights, and mocking Jesus. Mm-hmm. All acceptable.
3: Yeah.
2: But this other thing might be triggering. And so Libs of TikTok talked to the mom and the daughter, and then the daughter read the poem. I mean, it's just like a minute. Mm-hmm.
4: A life is a life, no matter how small. 73 million people have been killed in 1 year and will be killed again this year, if not more, when they are completely innocent humans. They never get to see the light of day before they are cast away. They did nothing wrong except exist and were dismissed. People say women in healthcare, but never think how unfair. They kill a baby for simply being there. The Word of God says, you knit me together in my mother's womb. How come we never listen to this and try to send them to a tomb? I'm fearfully, wonderfully made. Your works are wonderful. His works are wonderful. A person is a person no matter how small. A life is a life no matter how small. We often forget this important detail. This detail could save a life. 60% of babies who weren't intended have died because of this. Why do people kill these innocent babies with a pill? Why do people say babies in the womb are a mistake, a thing that needs to be gotten rid of? Why? When you ask someone, is murder bad? They say yes, of course. But how come when you say murdering innocent babies is bad, they shame you? They say women's rights and healthcare, but what about the baby's rights? That's what's unfair. From the moment they are created, they are a human person. They are created in God's image. People say women's rights and health care, they say it's just a clump of cells, but no one dwells in the fact that a baby still has a heartbeat at 6 weeks. Boom, boom, boom, boom.
2: I like the boom, boom, boom, boom part. And then she wraps it up.
4: Nothing compares to the love a mother has for her baby. So just maybe, we let them have a chance to live and that love will grow. Destruction, dismay, dread. When will people comprehend that this needs to come to an end? A life is a life, no matter how small.
2: What is the point of slam poetry? I mean, it's kind of edgy, isn't it?
1: Yeah.
2: It was often competitive. You're trying to make your point. It's emotional.
3: Yeah.
2: Isn't it kind of crappy? They're like, oh, that's too much. Oh, these other kids can do their stuff, but not you.
3: Yeah, I mean, if you're going to accept one, you got to accept all. That's my take on it.
2: Yeah, absolutely.
3: Yeah.
1: Probably because the teacher is embarrassed by her, well, whoring around so much. Really just triggering for her.
2: We don't know for sure, but that would not
3: rule the possibility out.
2: Who knows? Now that you bring it up. All right, we got to get to a news update, and Nimrod's in the news in just a few.
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2: Story out of Dallas-Fort Worth. Dude had a Tesla Cybertruck, which was outfitted with something called Wade Mode. Uh-oh. Where the truck pressurizes the battery area, allowing the truck to go through floodwaters. But you shouldn't do that if the water goes above the bumper. Well, this dude drove it into Grapevine Lake.
3: Yep.
2: Found out that Wade mode does not necessarily mean submarine mode. He wound up getting partially submerged, took on water. Everyone had to bail out.
3: Great picture, too. I saw the picture.
2: The driver, later identified as Jimmy Jack McDaniel, was arrested and charged with operating a vehicle in a
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24: It is 1 o'clock at KTSA, San Antonio. I'm John Cruz. Nice day ahead, but setting up once again for strong storms later tonight, overnight as well. Your full AccuWeather forecast is coming up. There are predictions that Texas public schools could lose as many as 100,000 students by the year 2030. And experts say that parents are pulling their kids out for what they say are better options.
0: The Texas Virtual Network has moved from a niche option to a more permanent fixture and is now growing faster than the charter school enrollment.
24: That is Bob Templeton with the group Strive Public Policy, saying that public schools now serving more low-income families who often need extra resources. The state funds schools based on attendance, so when enrollment declines, districts get less money from the state. San Antonio Animal Care Services says a pit bull that bit an elderly woman early this month will be put down.
4: Police say the dog attacked the woman May 7th at her home on Arch Bridge on the far northwest side. The victim's granddaughter and her boyfriend brought the dog to her home when they came for a visit, and it attacked her right away. A judge issued a euthanization order for the dog, which had attacked a child just a week before. ACS says charges are pending against the dog's owners as well. Christian Blood, KTSA News.
24: And the Spurs are in OKC for tonight's Game 2 for the Western Conference Finals, but they're also going to Paris next season. The NBA announcing San Antonio will play two regular season games overseas. One will be in France, the other in Manchester, England, for the first time ever. Spurs CEO R.C. Buford calling it an incredible honor to bring world-class basketball to the European market. Your KTSA, Stevens Roofing, AccuWeather forecast, partly cloudy today, a high of 85 degrees. We've got a 40 to 70% chance of late evening overnight showers and storms. Once again, some of those could be severe. A low tonight of 71. For Thursday, 50% chance of showers and storms and a high of 82. It's 77 at San Antonio's Severe Weather Station. I'm John Cruz. 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
7: In phony TV ads, Mays Middleton says he's mega, but he's got no experience in a courtroom. 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Mays isn't mega. 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Middleton admitted his bill, quotes, empowers mosques to use their land for housing development, paving the way for Sharia cities in Texas. To Islamic radicals, Mays is Mecca, not MAGA. The real Trump conservative?
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9: Because I do what's right for Texas. 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
3: It's 2 o'clock at KTSA, San Antonio. I'm John Cruz. We've got a nice day ahead of us, but another round of showers and storms back later tonight. Your full forecast and AccuWeather is coming up. The Justice Department indicting former Cuban President Raul Castro. Acting Attorney General Todd Blanch, the 94-year-old Castro, facing criminal conspiracy charges connected to a 1996 incident where Cuban fighter jets shot down two planes operated by a group of Miami-based Cuban exiles, killing four people, including three Americans. The DOJ maintains those planes were flying over international waters. Overnight storms leaving thousands of Bexar County residents in the dark. At this hour, still over 1,600 CPS customers without power from those storms overnight in Bexar County. The company says pea-sized hail and winds up to 60 miles per hour played a role in most of those outages. One of the state's most wanted criminals in custody after being arrested in San Antonio this month.
4: Known gang member Andrew Lopez had been hiding out since February after reportedly failing to register as a sex offender. Lopez had been sentenced to 10 years in prison for aggravated sexual abuse of a child. Bexar County deputies and U.S. Marshals arrested him at a San Antonio apartment earlier this month. Stacy Keene, KTSA News.
3: Records show that more than five dozen Texas summer camps are not opening this year, 1 year after a deadly flood led to new rules.
5: Even a small camp, you know, can serve 3,000, 4,000, 5,000 campers in the summer.
3: That's Eddie Walker, who heads the Christian Camping Organization in Texas. He says those kids are missing out on a summer fun full of fellowship and building faith. Among new requirements passed by lawmakers are thousands of dollars in licensing fees. Your KTSA, Stevens Roofing, AccuWeather forecast, partly cloudy today, a high of 85 degrees. We've got a 40 to 70% chance of late evening overnight showers and storms. Once again, some of those could be severe, a low tonight of 71. For Thursday, 50% chance of showers and storms and a high of 82. It's 81 at San Antonio's Severe Weather Station. I'm John Cruz. 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
1: Good afternoon from the KTSA Newsroom. I'm John Cruz. The Trump administration indicting former Cuban President Raul Castro, the younger brother of former leader Fidel Castro. Acting Attorney General Todd Blanche said the 94-year-old Castro facing conspiracy charges connected to a 96 incident where Cuban fighter jets shot down two planes operated by a group of Miami-based Cuban exiles, killing four people. Parts of the campaign include cutting off Cuba's main source of oil from Venezuela. A San Antonio police officer on administrative duty after his arrest on Monday for a misdemeanor family assault. The assault reportedly took place 3 years ago at Grant Ruderman's home on Foxglove Field. He and his wife were having an argument when Ruderman reportedly threw a glass cup at her and hit her in the face, causing injuries. The case under criminal and administrative investigation. Ruderman is a 15-year veteran of SAPD and the fifth SAPD officer arrested so far this year. Crystal City ISD making critical cuts to stay alive after leaders revealed the district had less than $500 in its bank account at one point ahead of payroll. That's what Interim Superintendent Richard Grill told families on Tuesday night. 72 employees will be cut at the district level, and a plan is in place to ask parents to help pay for sports activities there. Your KTSA, Stevens Roofing, AccuWeather forecast will be partly cloudy for much of the day, a high of 85 degrees with light winds. For tonight, 70% chance of late evening to overnight showers and storms. Some of those could be strong to severe once again, low of 71. For Thursday, 50% chance of storms and a high of 82. The off and on showers and storms continue on Friday into the weekend as well. Some of those storms could end up strong to severe over the weekend as well, and highs in the upper 80s. Currently 83 at San Antonio's severe weather station. 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
11: Hi, how are y'all doing today?
10: Doing great. What's up in your world?
11: All right. So me and my husband got married just over a year ago, and we were living in an apartment, paying rent. We have no debt at all other than just rent.
10: Okay.
11: So we got into some family issues. My husband's parents were supposed to be taking care of my husband's grandparents. If one of them passed away, they were pretty much going to be moving in with them. They got into an argument. They're no longer taking care of his grandpa. So we have now been blessed with the financial burden, I guess, of his grandfather and trying to help him financially because he's unable to on just one income. So we're having a hard time trying to navigate our life moving forward with taking on this big expense. Since we're both 27, we haven't started our family or anything like that. Just kind of worried about long term.
10: So let me get this straight. Your in-laws got mad and decided we're not helping him anymore. And they then pushed it over to you guys, the 27-year-olds?
11: Pretty much. So they don't think that he really looked at all of his options. He's living on his own right now. He was going to be moving in with them. But now that they don't want him to move in, they
10: Why?
11: Think that.
10: Why don't they want him to?
11: It was some argument and some old bitterness from something that happened many years ago that now they don't want him to move in now that he's needing to.
10: Got it. And so now you guys are up to bat.
11: Yeah.
10: And you can also say no. What happens if you say no? What do you think the repercussion is?
11: Probably just a hardened relationship, I guess, with Grandpa. Right. He is alone now, and he's sad. He just lost his wife back in December.
10: Oh, no.
11: So he just wants to be around family.
10: Yeah.
11: And, of course, he could probably find a home to stay in or he probably would have to get a job again and work to make up, but
10: how old
11: he's
10: is
11: just
10: he?
11: Living in, he's 73. He's in great health condition. He just is loving the retired life. He doesn't want to have to go back to work.
12: Well, he doesn't get an option if he doesn't have money.
11: I mean, true.
12: So, I mean, that's a hard conversation to have with a grown adult and maybe the whole
11: right.
12: family and go, listen, nobody wants to take on the financial burden. We love Grandpa. We need to figure out a plan for him. Let's say he lives another 25 years. Are you
11: right.
12: guys just going to live there and take care of his bills for 25 years and stunt your own growth?
11: I don't want to.
12: No, that's an insane thing to be asked of you, and you have every right to say, no, I'm not doing that.
11: Right.
12: And it doesn't mean you don't love Grandpa. It just means you're not going to be a part of this dysfunction and get this slapped onto you to go, well, this is your burden to carry forever. That's what family right. does. Now, if you want to chip in to help grandpa, that's a discussion you can have and what limited contributions you're going to make per month for whatever amount of time. But for you to just fund his life forever because he enjoys being retired is insane.
10: Where is right. he living now? Does he have a home that he owns?
11: He does. He still has a mortgage on it. He could probably sell it, but would only make probably a little over $100,000 back in proceeds.
10: Okay.
11: So we have just moved in with him. We told him we can, of course, cover the home things. The,
10: oh, you moved in with him?
11: Yeah, we already have.
10: Oh, no. Jennifer, you just yes. made this. You you made this the plot twist.
12: Now, one of okay. you has to get evicted. This is awkward.
11: Our lease was ending, and so we didn't want to have to sign a 6 month or another year if he was really struggling. And he's not struggling yet.
10: Yeah, I thought you said he was healthy enough to go back to be working and stuff.
11: Right. Without going back to work, he's in like a $2,000 deficit is what he says.
12: Per month.
11: Which really, yes.
12: What are his expenses outside of the mortgage?
11: Frivolous things. He spends too much money on groceries and
10: so it's
11: gas.
10: Not really a deficit. It's a budgeting.
11: Right. He's living above his means for sure.
12: So now we're funding misbehavior. We're not even just taking care of the elderly. We're just funding his right. lifestyle and whatever he wants to buy. It's going to be on you to fund the deficit. Yeah, even more reason to not sign up for this.
10: Yeah, I think those are right. two different things, and it's worth noting the difference. If you're telling mm-hmm. me that this guy just needs to reallocate funds and then he's got enough to live on his own, that is completely different than saying my grandfather, who is 90 years old, who is suffering from, you know, whatever health things, he cannot work. He has, you know, $1,500 of Social Security and that's it and no, right? Those are different right. situations. This
11: sure.
10: is not that.
12: How much does he actually bring in a month?
11: A little over 2,000.
12: And what's his mortgage payment?
11: His mortgage is like 792, I think.
10: Okay.
11: He escrows his taxes. He pays out of pocket for insurance.
10: Okay. What about cars? Does he have a car payment?

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2: KTSA. It's 3 o'clock at KTSA San Antonio. I'm Stacey Keene. President Donald Trump said he called off a military strike on Iran yesterday at the request of Gulf nation allies. Today, the president questioned whether the regime is acting in the best interests of Iranians.
3: I just wonder whether or not they have the good of the people, because some of the things they're doing to me means they don't have the good of the people, and they have to have the good of the people.
2: On Monday, Iran had presented its latest proposal to Washington. The president had rejected a previous offer, saying it was garbage. As Ken Paxton prepares to leave his post as Texas Attorney General, a Texas U.S. congressman is looking to take his place. And Chip Roy wants to stop the Chinese and Muslim interests from buying up available houses in the Lone Star State.
4: I don't want foreign nationals owning our housing supply. The reason I start with a targeted bill on the Chinese communists and the Islamists is because it really highlights the absurdity of letting our foreign adversaries buy up houses when the average hardworking American family cannot afford them.
2: One of Texas' most wanted criminals is in custody after his arrest in San Antonio earlier this month. Known gang member Andrew Lopez had been hiding out since February after reportedly failing to register as a sex offender. Lopez had been sentenced to 10 years in prison for aggravated sexual abuse of a child. Bexar County deputies and U.S. Marshals arrested him at a San Antonio apartment complex earlier this month. And a suspected burglar in California spent 12 hours trapped in a wall. CBS News correspondent Michael Wallace has the ironic twist on who found him.
5: Two Salinas police officers were getting their morning coffee at a shop on Main Street when they heard faint calls for help. Coffee shop employees said they had been hearing them too. After some searching, the officers realized the calls were coming from the wall between the coffee shop and the movie theater next door. Firefighters cut through the cinder block wall and rescued Isaac Valencia, who was jailed on suspicion of burglary. It's not clear how he ended up stuck in the wall. Michael Wallace, CBS News.
2: 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It's time for KTSA Sports. Here's Joe Reinagle.
6: Tonight, it is Game 2 of the Western Conference Finals. The Spurs lead that best-of-seven series 1-0. They're looking to take both games in Oklahoma City. Spurs and Thunder face off tonight at 7:30. Guard De'Aaron Fox is listed as questionable. He is considered a game-time decision after missing Game 1 of this series. You can catch it all on NBC and streaming on Peacock. Well, speaking of the Spurs, it was officially announced they will play games against the Pelicans next season on January 14th in Paris and January 17th in Manchester. I'm Joe Reinagle for 94.1 San Antonio Sports Star.
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2: Your KTSA Stevens Roofing AccuWeather forecast is partly cloudy, a chance for scattered thunderstorms. 82s are high. Tonight we'll see cloudy skies, humid conditions again. Storms are possible as we drop down to 70. Tomorrow we've got thunderstorms possible once again. Some of those could be heavy as we hit a high of 80. Right now, cloudy skies, 82 degrees at San Antonio's Severe Weather Station. I'm Stacey Keene. Stay connected with News Talk 550, KTSA, and FM 1071. 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
1: It is the Jack Show. Good afternoon. Welcome to San Antonio's News Talk Station 550 and 1071 KTSA. Welcome to, as they would say on the left, the age of Trump, the era of Trump. Just hanging on. James Comey says, just hang on a little longer. Hang on, baby. And these people forget that they have been in charge of everything, every institution, everything, for most of our lives. So why is it so hard for them to occasionally have the grip loosened? We, in the meantime, have been out of power for so long, we don't know what to do with ourselves. Well, we do know what to do with ourselves. You know, there's still the question in the political world about what's going to happen in the midterms, but I would argue that what's going to happen in the midterms is already happening. There is a red wave in the primaries that is unmistakable. Dozens of people are losing elections that in most years they would win. Republican primary elections. Last night, Thomas Massey of Kentucky lost his primary. He's in one of the reddest states. Kentucky is a state that Trump won by over 30 points. He was winning in his district 80 to 20 races traditionally. He had a brand. Thomas Massey had a brand. He was the libertarian Republican. He was the, you know, extremely small government, literal interpretation guy. And his district is actually stronger pro-Trump than the state of Kentucky, which, as I mentioned, is over 30 points to the good for Trump. So why does Massey suddenly lose his primary in 2026? What changed? And the natural inclination would be to find something in him that changed. Now, he had been this sort of libertarian-flavored Republican, and he had been kind of back and forth with Trump, and he had obsessed on certain issues. He was good on some issues. Thomas Massey was great on COVID, when a lot of people weren't. But he was also obsessed with stuff like Epstein. He would stake out weird positions that didn't really make a lot of sense except to him,
15: Like, he opposed One Big Beautiful Bill because it was too concerned with the border and border security, which is a weird take given how obviously beneficial that issue is to conservatives, Republicans. So anyway, Trump's been after him for years, calling him a disaster, and people went back to him. Nonetheless, they would vote for Trump, and then they would vote for Tom Massie. And he's just one member of the House, but in the current situation, he became the critical member of the House. Remember how many times it was his vote everybody was waiting on? McCarthy's speakership, One Big Beautiful Bill, Iran resolution. So why'd he lose to a guy that had never run before? Maybe it's not that he changed. Maybe it's not that he went through something very personal with the death of his wife, and our condolences to him for that, and that would change a man. Maybe he became more oriented around his podcasting. Maybe he became more enamored of being the darling of Democratic media. He was their favorite Republican congressman. Or maybe it's because we changed. And I don't mean we because we don't live in his district, but hear me out. I say this a lot on the show, and I really believe it. We've changed in the last several years from being content with conservative candidates and office holders who say the right thing but don't get it done, who promise to get it done and then come back to us and say, we tried, send us a little more money, send us a few more members. They became like Avis. The old slogan of Avis when I was a kid was, we're number two, we try harder. It was an attempt to turn something that was perennially a problem for them into a marketing gimmick. Like, maybe you'll rent from us because we're not the number one car company and you think we'll work harder for you or be more competitive for you. That became the unofficial slogan of the GOP. And we've talked about this, you've heard us talk about this, the Republicans, a lot of them love to be the minority party. They love it. Much more comfortable with it. They can talk about principles all day long and go home and have accomplished nothing. Their name is really never on anything. They've never really done anything. And, you know, you loyally still vote for them and support them. And people in our business carry water for them. No, it's we who changed. Not Thomas Massie. We now expect results. We now expect victories. Get it done. Don't come back here with, you know, excuses. The dog ate my homework. We want victories. Vacancy on the Supreme Court, Republican Congress, get a conservative justice on there. I don't want to hear anything else. And that's a lot of that is Donald Trump's doing, and some of that is just a symptom of what brought Donald Trump back. So that explains a lot of what's happening in these primaries. That explains John Cornyn being underwater right now. And it explains a lot of the Republicans who are shocked to find themselves not the people's choice anymore. We've changed. And some of them have not kept up. Part of our changing, and this is important, is we want more than investigations and hearings now. Investigations and hearings were fine 10 years ago, 20 years ago, 30 years ago. We're going to hold a hearing. Subpoenas are coming. Not anymore. I literally could retire right now if I had a nickel for every time somebody has said to me, Jack, when are they going to start arresting people? When are they going to start putting them on trial for COVID, for Medicare fraud, for Ukraine, for, you know, for the myriad corruptions of the public trust, insider stock trading? They want orange jumpsuits. They want perp walks. They want courtroom sketches. They want to see stand-ups on the networks in front of federal courthouses. They want to see people being taken away. We don't want to hear, we're studying it, We're forming a commission on it. We're decrying it. I don't want to see it talked about on Laura Ingraham. I want to see it on Court TV. Because we know what's happening on the other side. James Comey gave away the game this week. He went on Meet the Press, and he told Kristen Welker, well, he told the government, the deep state, through Kristen Welker, just hold on. Just wait till 2028, cut number four.
16: Looked at from the top level. The people running it, if you're bragging about forcing out career prosecutors and agents because the president doesn't like a lawful investigation they conducted, something is seriously broken at the top. But I have great confidence in the people down below who are just trying to hang on. And I'm urging them, hang on 2.5 years, and then we can rebuild these institutions. But we need good people in those roles. America does.
15: Now, some of that is him just, you know, basically white knighting to the rescue. Like, he has this fantasy that he'll be invited back as director of the FBI. But I also think, in a broad way, this is the whole message of the establishment left in this country. They have no respect for the results of the 2024 election. They have no respect for the opinion of the middle of the country. And I mean the whole, I mean, like, other than the crusts of the East and West Coast, the entire middle of the country. They have no respect for any of that. They barely can force themselves to pay lip service. They look like a vampire with a crucifix. They can barely bring themselves to perform lip service to the concept of, like, rooting out fraud in government. What? There's Medicare fraud? What? There's hospice fraud? You're kidding? Oh, we'll have to look into that. I mean, nobody believes it. They don't even believe it when they say it. But the truth is, they just can't wait to put everything back the way it was. And if given the chance in 2028, now to them, it's not even a chance. They're absolutely positive that you will come back to the Democrats in 2028 on your knees. So sorry. You were right about everything. We don't want this. We are tired of winning. Please bring all the Doge cuts back. We want all those do-nothing, stand-around federal employees. By all means, we want government studies of turtle mating habits. And yes, we want, you know, pride parade funding for Guyana. And yes, of course, you were so right. We were wrong about everything. Trump was awful. They're absolutely convinced that everybody wants everything put back to pre-2024 or pre-2016 status. Oh, and by the way, the little thing that happened between 2020 and 2024, that didn't happen. Forget about that. Memory, stick that away. 210-599-5555. So their game is running out the clock on Trump, and losing Republicans' games is, we're number two, we try harder, and people have had it. I see where tomorrow night is Stephen Colbert's last show. I believe it's tomorrow night. That doesn't sound right, though, Don. Is it tomorrow night? Why would he end on a Thursday?
17: I don't know, but I think it is scheduled for tomorrow night.
15: Huh, that's weird. I feel like I might have that wrong, but all right, we'll go with that for now. Anyway, he's about to end his show, and there's a boycott thing where people are saying boycott CBS starting 1 minute after the end of his show, which is perfect because his ratings sucked, and that's why they're taking him off. So, yes, if fewer people watch CBS, that'll show him. The truth is, he isn't some victim. He isn't going to be unemployed or eating dog food or living under a bridge. He also hasn't been wronged. And I'll get fired someday, and I don't cry any tears for me either, because none of us are entitled to this or have a right to it or anything like that. But the truth is that this guy is he's an object lesson in one man. This is a guy who was funny on Comedy Central. I mean, he was really funny. And All he had to do was be funny on a different channel. I feel like if I was funny, I could be funny on a different channel. Just take my funny, pack it up, move it over. I don't feel like it would be hard. He inherits a superstar's job. He steps in for David Letterman. And David Letterman is the perfect, like, role model for Stephen Colbert, because Colbert has these nascent political ideas and is sort of trying to figure out how to fuse them with comedy. But David Letterman was the guy that was always funny, had the politics. We didn't have to hear about it, didn't bring it in, had the discipline and restraint to say, I'm going to do the funniest late night show, and they don't want to hear what I think about George Bush or whatever. So all Colbert has to do is adjust a little, inherit that audience, hold that audience, and he doesn't do it. What's that old saying? You had one job. Pretty soon the monologues became struggle sessions, and people started to notice that the political stuff was very pointy and only toward one side. Maybe if it had been both sides, maybe. I would argue that even then you're probably not using your best material, but he becomes this hack. He becomes this guy that's just a water carrier for the Dems. And by the way, there's water carriers for both parties. There's water carriers for the Republicans on the conservative channels and some of these shows. And I would argue that's hackorama too. But it's different being one of the very few late night major network, legacy network hosts. That's a bigger, you know, portfolio than just being the 1 hour middle of the day host on MSNBC or Fox or something. So he starts cranking out this hacky, kind of low budget political spew, except it's not low budget because the show is costing CBS a mint. So they're paying like he's putting on Dancing Girls and, you know, full theatrical sketches and, you know, should be this highbrow entertainment. And instead he's like dancing around with COVID syringes and just being a weirdo. And he's not at the heart of it. He's not a Richard Pryor or a George Carlin where, you know, people are hanging on every word because there's going to be this profound insight. And sure enough, it catches up with him. And that's all that happened. And I'm sorry that if you wanted it to be about something else or something more or something bigger, but that's it. I'm almost mad at him in a way, and I'm not even a fan of his. I'm mad at the idea that somebody could take something so simple and futz it up so badly. And now people somehow think that it's complicated and corporate censorship and FCC. Now, it really, CBS went out and hired a guy, Byron Allen, who cranks out comedy shows like, you know, almost like on the cheap. And they didn't even hire him. He actually is leasing the airtime from CBS. It's more complicated than that, but just for the sake of, he's basically renting time to put on his cheaply produced but consistently very funny comedy shows. What an object lesson that is. Everything you needed to know right there. You know, I know they think that Stephen Colbert is some kind of hero, but he's actually really kind of a goat, because a hero would have taken that opportunity and figured out a way to advance the cause. And he made it look like the ideas, the politics, the whole thing is just a losing proposition, which it is. Anyway, 210-599-5555. We'll start with that. We'll go from here. It's the Jack Show on KTSA.
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15: Yeah, Johnny Carson built it, David Letterman built it, and it's been a steady stream of mediocrity and decline, and I'll accept, I think Conan was a little flash of, like a little comet passing through the sky, but yeah, just a steady decline of people not capable of merely maintaining, just as we say in the business, holding the audience. You know, just you're following somebody legendary and great. Just hold the audience. All right, we always have a good time with the ladies of the View. I don't think we would actually have a good time with the ladies of the View. I'm pretty sure, but they are a steady and reliable supply. I'm just gonna play it. They went crazy yesterday. Talking about Trump RX, you can imagine how much they hate that. And there is nothing good about it, according to Joey Behar, cut number 9.
25: First of all, you lie down with dogs, you wake up with fleas.
26: Correct.
25: All right, the Trump RX.
3: And, you know, I like Mark Cuban. I've always liked him. But this is a mistake. And once Trump puts his name on prescriptions, we're all going to die, okay?
4: Yeah.
3: He put his name on the Trump shuttle, the Trump vodka, the Trump university, the Trump hotel.
4: Trump stakes,
3: and my
4: too.
3: Favorite, the casinos, they all went bankrupt.
4: Yeah.
3: The drugs
4: don't actually have his name. They're existing drugs.
3: Whatever. If he's involved with it.
4: No, medication that I had to take for IVF is a tenth of the price on Trump RX. It's tacky that his name is on it. Mark Cuban has dedicated his life to bringing down prescription drug costs. Average family, one-third of Americans, cut back on essential foods and utilities to be able to cover their prescription drug costs. You're not going to convince me that just because Trump's involved, we should be like, screw it, don't bring down prescription drug costs.
3: If he's going to make a profit out
4: Correct.
3: Of it, don't take it.
4: I completely agree with you, Joy, on this one.
5: He is a failed businessman, and if you heard what he said, we both want to make people wealthy. He didn't say
4: so
5: healthy.
4: I should pay 10
5: said,
4: times more
5: he
4: for
5: said
4: my
5: wealthy,
4: medication.
5: Which means to me that there's something in it for him. This right. is not a well-intentioned
4: the president,
5: person.
4: His intention dashes in on Sunny.
15: I don't know if you're aware of this or not, but up until now, pharmaceuticals were a nonprofit operation. Did you know that? Nobody was making any money. There was no profit. It was all given to charity. It was run by Mother Teresa for many years, Big Pharma. I don't know if you knew that. And Trump and Mark Cuban, those greedy bastards, turned it into capitalism. How dare they? How dare they? Why is it that... Oh, I already know the answer. Everything they see, people like this, it's not just these chicks, everybody like this, everything they see is distorted, warped, whatever, by Donald Trump. Like, where is the outrage about the Medicaid fraud and the hospices and the daycares? And if you are, in fact, crusading against profiteering and taking from the hard-earned money of... every show should be about that. Every show, all week, should be about that. There is so much of that that you could spend weeks on one state and then weeks on another state. Vivek Ramaswamy, running for governor of Ohio, is making his whole campaign about Medicaid fraud, which he says in his state is in the billions, and Ohio is the Republican state in recent years. And he's saying the best thing I could do as governor and the most obvious thing I could do to help people right away would be to crush Medicaid fraud. And so I'm just going to start with that and zero in on that. That's going to be my specialty. But I would just think that if you were really, truly concerned about the drug thing, the fraud thing dwarfs it, really. 210-599-5555. All right, we're asking you on the JR poll today, will the Spurs win game 2 tonight? We're going to talk about that and many other things. And you can always join the show and vote in the JR poll at 210-599-5555 or Facebook. It's Jack Riccardi Show, X Jack Riccardi 2. More of the Jack Show coming up on 550 and 107.1 KTSA. 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

0: 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And I appreciate that if you're listening to us nights, weekends, mornings, whatever. What will the Spurs do tonight? Game two of the Western Conference Finals. They could win this game. History would suggest they won't. Oklahoma City is very strong, and they're at home, and they're very good at home. We kind of own them during the year, but I think they only lost like seven regular season home games the whole season. So, but if you take the first game of a seven-game series, I don't know what the stats are on it, but my hunch as a sports fan, just watching this in basketball, watching it in baseball, I think if you take the first game of a seven-game series, you are in a very good position, and they did, Spurs. So, go Spurs, go for game two. And I saw this on, I think this was Greg Brockhaus's Facebook page. Anyway, if not, I'll give him credit. Somebody reposted the Bexar County Democratic Party had a Go Spurs Go post on Facebook. Okay, fine. And then underneath it, they linked to a meme of Victor Wembanyama speaking out against ICE. I mean, that's all you need to know right there. Talk about being obsessed, having a one-track mind. You take something that's uniting the whole city, that's just fun and a diversion for people. No, we want to make a point about ICE. We'll be thinking about ICE tonight. Okay, whatever. Speaking of basketball, last night was the Eastern Conference Finals, Game 1. The Cleveland Cavaliers and the New York Knicks. I didn't watch the game, but it went down like this. Cleveland's the underdog. The Knicks are the strongest team in the East. I think they're number one seed. Anyway, it's Game 1. The Cavs jump out to a 20-point or 22-point lead and then let the Knicks come all the way back. And Cleveland is already one of those places that has kind of like a, you know, chump mentality when it comes to sports. You know, kind of like we're poor us and we're cursed and the mistake by the lake and all that. So here is a Cleveland sports radio show with the host just going completely mental crazy after the game one loss. Cut number 11.
1: I'm not going to say that the series is over. I don't believe that the series is over.
2: So wait a second.
1: But I'll be damned if I'm not going to get my feelings out there.
2: You just
1: because
2: said
1: it's a 22-point loss that you had had. You're up by 22, and it's one of the greatest choke jobs in NBA history.
2: So that's exactly what it is,
1: and I'm not going to call it anything else.
2: Well, I don't think it's a monumental choke job. Yeah, Kenny, I don't think you're going out on a limb saying that coughing up a 22-point lead is a big joke.
1: I don't know where you stand because it sounds like you wanted to play patty cakes with him there for a moment.
2: Did you think someone was going to fight you on that assertion?
1: It sounded like you were for a second.
2: No,
1: of you just want to say that the series is over, Kent. You just want to say the series is over. I don't know, Whammer. What do you want to say to everyone? Because I don't know what you're standing for.
2: It's one game, and you can get personal.
1: Nobody needs to get mad. It's one game.
2: Man, if there's anything...
1: You're not allowed to be mad. It's one game of the series. When they went out there and embarrassed themselves on national television. Timothy Chalamet is running up and down the sidelines, high-fiving Tracy Morgan. Spike Lee's about to make a movie over the thing. But, guys, nobody should be upset. It's one game.
2: That's not what I said. What I want to know is you said something that I want to ask you about. You said that confirmed what everybody believed about the Cavs. Did the Cavs not have an amazing come-from-behind win in the Detroit series? So did that confirm anything? Did that

0: I will say, in radio, when they throw guys together to do a two-man show, unless the guys already like each other and like wanted to work together, it's usually a complete hate fest. And usually it's hidden well and covered, but these two do not like each other. And boy, it's one game. Good grief. Imagine if they lose the series. The city will be on fire. This is pretty cool. This is an instant karma moment, just to prove there is such a thing. So we're coming into the World Series of the College World Series, and this is a Vanderbilt versus Kentucky SEC matchup. The guy on the mound for Vanderbilt is named Connor Fennell, and he is obscenely trash-talking the batter when this happens. Cut number 10.
1: Out over the plate with some movement, and he wants them to put it in play because most of them are weak outs.
2: And here's Carson Hansen. And he went. Connor Fennell is all sorts of fired up. And
3: Newsom had the strike.
0: He's saying, I effing own you.
2: And a pop-up and a ball carrying deep left field. Holcomb all the way at the wall. It's gone. Opposite field home run. Carson Hansen.
0: So the next pitch after I effing own you, home run. Heated rivalry, just saying. All right. 210-599-5555. You can relax. That concludes the sports segment of our show. I know it's upsetting for some people, but, you know, come on. It's that time of year. A lot of different places I could go here next, but I do want to kind of call this to mind. You may remember last week, I believe it was last week, Don, was it last week when the guy was shooting on that highway in Massachusetts?
4: Last week?
0: Was it last week or 2 weeks ago?
4: Could have been 2 weeks ago, I think.
0: So you may remember the story. Because I told a story about how I had driven on Memorial Drive. It's like a parkway that goes east-west into Boston, into the suburbs. And I used to take it to go to BU or go to work. There's two that run along the Charles River. And this guy had just walked out onto Memorial Drive with an AK and was just shooting cars. And he gets off like 40-something shots and seriously wounds two people. There's cars are driving off the road. People are trying to make U-turns on the freeway. It's total madness. He gets put down by a Marine and a state trooper. And this was in Cambridge. Cambridge is the home of Harvard and MIT, and it's one of the most liberal, crunchy granola places on earth. Remember, Cambridge is where Barack Obama famously said the Cambridge police acted stupidly. So they just had this a week ago or 2 weeks ago. The Cambridge City Council last night had a vote on gunshot detectors, which are a thing in every city. We have them in San Antonio. They are set up here and there. They're on top of buildings and light poles and stuff, and they enable police, if there is gunfire, to pinpoint its location more rapidly, because eyewitnesses will say, I heard shots, but your ear plays tricks on you. You don't know which direction they came in. You don't know if you're hearing multiple shots or the echo of one or anything. So they have these detectors. So they had to have a vote on whether to continue having the gunshot detectors. And as you might guess, they're not going to continue to have the gunshot detectors. Cut number 8.
5: I do not consent for my vulnerable neighbors in our welcome community sanctuary city to be at risk.
6: And to make sure we hear from neighbors more directly impacted than I am, I will also be sharing a recorded note from a Putnam Gardens resident. He's unable to be here, but feels that ShotSpotter surveillance puts him and his family at risk.
7: This puts black and brown communities in Cambridge in very real danger.
8: The BIPOC members of the Cambridge community are more likely to be recorded by ShotSpotter and thus are more vulnerable to potential abuses of the data and recordings collected by the company, as well

0: is dangerous over policing. Surveillance does not equal safety. We do not need microphones on top of buildings listening to every loud noise in the vicinity and sending in police in order to be safe.
1: Mm. You sure wanted the police to be sent in the other day, though, didn't you? I believe you were in quite a hurry to have them show up. There are probably legitimate arguments about shot spotters or gunshot detectors, but how is it a threat to the BIPOC community? How is it a threat to our vulnerable neighbors? I take it there's a lot of concern there about illegal aliens, right? You heard the whole sanctuary city thing. So what's the deal there? And who are the people? This is a place with like Soviet level gun laws. Are there people hunting in Cambridge, or a lot of people doing like target practice? Like what are you talking about? 5 to 2 gunshot detectors will be taken down and disabled to protect black residents, gay residents, and illegal aliens in Cambridge. Okay. I hope that works out for you. You've done so much already. I'm glad you leave no stone unturned. And yes, surveillance does not equal security. I'm going to throw those words back at the next leftist who wants like COVID lockdowns or right? Security does not equal, surveillance does not equal security. 210-599-5555 on the Jack Show. All right, the truth is starting to seep out about what happened in San Diego, and we're going to talk about that and many other things. Get your votes in on the JR poll. The Jack Show continues on KTSA.
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0: Jack Show on KTSA, 210-599-5555. We were talking about the Cambridge City Council saying no more shot spotters or gunshot detectors because it's a violation of the privacy and dignity of their vulnerable populations. This is the city that literally was in the national news a couple of weeks ago for having a maniac shooting up one of their highways. Mike is in North Carolina on the Jack Show. Hello, Mike.
1: Yeah, hi, Jack. I love your show. You know, I have several relatives in police work, and they swear by the ShotSpotter technology because it helps them get to areas where there's some type of, you know, violence occurring. So they have several different spot shotters, say, in Washington, D.C., where one of my relatives works, and it triangulates to the exact point where the shots were fired, enables them to get there much quicker. And so I can only say that the people up in Cambridge who are talking about it violating the rights of minorities is it wouldn't really violate their rights. It would help the police catch them only if they were the perpetrators. So that just really bothers me that liberal bent up there, you know, they always want to, you know, make everything about race or ICE or whatever. I also want to point out that often...
0: Well, before you leave that point, I want to just say, I think that's a good observation, but is it possible that what they really don't want is for evidence to be brought forward or made available to people that shows that those communities are where a lot of, or maybe the majority of the gunshots are happening? Maybe they don't like how it disrupts their narrative, right?
1: Well, right. But my one relative worked in one of the districts in D.C. that was notorious for high crimes. Lots of hijackings. I mean, the stories that he can tell will just, you know, stand the hairs up on your neck. It's terrible. And so I understand what you're saying, but it also allows the police department to say, we got to put more resources in this district or in this city or this area of Cambridge, right, you know, to help protect citizens.
0: Oh, I totally agree with you, and I'm sure that is the thinking, but we have to remember, not everybody on the political spectrum is trying to stop crime. Some people are trying to make sure you don't notice that there is crime, or a pattern, or a geographical pattern, or a demographic pattern to the crime. And so there can't be hard evidence, and shot spotters give you actual statistics, not anecdotes and somebody called in a report,
1: right,
0: but actual hard statistics that would blow up the theory that, oh, the immigrant neighborhood is the most peaceful neighborhood, or where this or that group of people live. Oh, there's never any trouble there. Only when ICE shows up is there trouble. See, they have a narrative that I think the shot spotters might, you know, disrupt or interrupt. And I suspect that's wholly the reason why they don't want them.
1: Yeah, I agree, Jack. But really, it's not in the best interest of the citizens who live there, who are peaceful.
0: No, if you care about people and what happens to them, you have to be honest about where the threat is and who the threat is. And then, yes, you can legitimately say, we're protecting everybody. We're protecting people of all, you know, races and stripes. But I just don't think leftists are interested in... They would rather sacrifice innocent people of color or gay people or whatever in the name of pretending that there is no crime or there is no crime in a particular...
1: Right.
0: Place. Mike, great to hear from you. Thank you for checking in with us today. I got to head into the news. We continue the Jack Show. Hour number two is coming up here next.
2: In phony TV ads, Mays Middleton says he's mega, but he's got no experience in a courtroom, just a family trust fund and a new red hat. 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The real Trump conservative?
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9: It's 4 o'clock at KTSA San Antonio. I'm Stacey Keene. President Trump says he's not in a hurry when it comes to Iran. Speaking to reporters this morning, Trump questioned if Iranian leaders had the good of the people in mind. He said that there's a lot of angry folks in Iran right now because people are just living so badly. Trump's latest comments come as Iran's Revolutionary Guard is threatening to escalate the war beyond the Middle East if the U.S. and Israel decide to attack again. A group of Americans is being monitored in Europe after being exposed to the Ebola virus in the Congo. Mitch McCann reports that an American doctor who contracted the virus after operating on an infected patient is receiving emergency care in Berlin. The infected doctor's wife, who had also treated the same patient, was flown to Germany for monitoring along with their three children. Another physician may have also been exposed through a second patient and is being monitored in Prague. The World Health Organization says that while there have been more than 600 suspected Ebola cases and 130 deaths in Central Africa, it's not yet a pandemic.
10: The World Health Organization announced that the outbreak centered in the DRC was classified as high risk at the national and regional levels, but low elsewhere. Importantly, the UN agency said the current situation did not meet the threshold to be described as a pandemic.
9: Texas regulators are trying to cut down on errors in the food stamp program, which are currently well above the national average at about 8%. Jamie Olson with the group Feeding Texas says it's not fraud, but rather clerical errors on behalf of the state.
11: People have jobs with fluctuating income. You know, their income isn't stable across their six-month certification period.
9: And San Antonio's Animal Care Services says a pit bull that bit an elderly woman this year will be put down.
12: The victim's granddaughter and her boyfriend brought the dog to her home when they came for a visit, and it attacked her right away. A judge issued a euthanization order for the dog, which had attacked a child just a week before. ACS says charges are pending against the dog's owners as well. Christian Blood, KTSA News.
9: 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Here's Joe Reinagle.
13: The New York Knicks overcame a 22-point deficit in the second half to force overtime. They end up beating the Cleveland Cavaliers in Game 1, 115-104. All that behind Jalen Brunson's 38 points. Game 2 is tomorrow night at Madison Square Garden. Tip-off at 7 o'clock. Meanwhile, the Chicago Bulls coaching search is about to begin, and the Dallas Mavericks have fired Jason Kidd. Sean Sweeney, the assistant with the San Antonio Spurs, is a candidate for both jobs. And Pittsburgh quarterback Aaron Rodgers told reporters today that this will be his final year. He will retire from the NFL after this season. I'm Joe Reinagle for 94.1 San Antonio Sports Star.
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19: Hi, good afternoon. On the far northeast side, Loop 1604 westbound between Valverde and 281. You are jammed up for an extra 10 minutes. I-10 westbound at Medical Drive, there is a stalled car off to the right shoulder. It's causing a bit of brake tapping as you pass by. 35 southbound at 37, road work was just picked up and cleared away. 35 upper level southbound between North St. Mary's and North Flores, that road work is gone. I'm Rebecca Parker, KTSA Time Saver Traffic.
9: KTSA Stevens Roofing AccuWeather forecast is partly cloudy, chance for scattered thunderstorms. 82 is our high for today. Tonight we've got cloudy skies, humid conditions again, scattered storms possible, 70 for the low. Tomorrow we got a chance for thunderstorms once again. Some could be heavy as our high hits 80. Right now, cloudy skies, 81 degrees at San Antonio's Severe Weather Station. I'm Stacey Keene. 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
0: There is a video out there that a couple of news organizations have gone with that is apparently the video of the San Diego mosque killers doing their attack and then killing themselves. It appears to show the suspects, Kane Clark and Caleb Vasquez, formerly referred to as Velasquez, but now being referred to as Vasquez, Kane Clark, Caleb Vasquez, going in to the Islamic Center of San Diego on Monday, wearing black sun patches and swastikas, and firing repeatedly, standing over a body in a puddle of blood at one point, eventually fleeing to their vehicle and leaving the scene. Their faces are shown in the vehicle footage. They go into a residential neighborhood and pull over. One of them, believed to be Clark, is bleeding from the mouth. He shoots something off camera. The speculation is this is when he is killing the other guy, and then he kills himself, shooting himself in the head. The FBI and the San Diego Police Department both say there was a manifesto in which they share a broad hatred of groups. And Amy Reichert, who's a conservative journalist in the San Diego area, Southern California area, has been posting some of it on X today. It says in part, let me just stop here for a minute. When I was being a baby journalist, they would train us not to publicize ransom notes, rantings of terrorists and lunatics and stuff, because supposedly if you do that, you encourage more of it and you help them reach their goals. In other words, if you publish or publicize their reasons for what they did, you make their terrible deed more of a success than it would otherwise be. That seemed to go up in flames around the time the media went with the Unabomber manifesto. That was one of the first times I remember them violating this unwritten rule or whatever. Wasn't a law. It was more like a best practices thing. But anyway, they started doing it with the Unabomber. And personally, the reason I think we have to look at this is because if we don't, it's like unilateral disarmament. If other people are weaponizing violence and the violent acts of others to make their point, and we want to refute that point, we have to be able to say, well, this is what it says, or this is what's being alleged. And I want it to be very clear here. We're early in this story, and it may change. But from what I've read and taken in to this point, you're being lied to. Again, about this incident in San Diego. They are again attempting to hang this on age of Trump, era of Trump. It's because we're bombing Iran, or we did. Hence the Islamic hatred. As if these two dudes were just a couple of MAGA guys who watched a little too much Jesse Waters and got a little carried away. Nothing could be further from the truth. And I'm friggin' sick and tired of first the atrocity of mass shootings and then the secondary atrocity of leftists brazenly hijacking them to try to make their pathetic, tired points that they can't make anyway. So look, forgive my language, but you can't get it up, okay, with your ideas to begin with. Don't use the Viagra of somebody's mass shooting to try to make your point. Okay? So the manifesto is fair game because they've made it fair game. And it says in part, everyone has their own idea of who's to blame for what's wrong with the world. They'll say it's the government, the elite, the rich, the politicians, the 1%, the left, the right, the capitalists, the communists, the Illuminati, the Fs, slur word, the trannies, the immigrants. All of them can be traced back to or caused by one group, the Jews. It's the Jews, in all caps. After the Jew, the most evil creature in the world is the woman. So, what does that tell us right there about two guys palling around, spending way too much time on the internet, and everything is about Jews and women? They have whole sections about gay people, trans. They do a question and answer segment where they're asking themselves questions and answering them. What do you really want? Answer, I want to burn this earth down and rebuild it into a new and better society. It's apparent that they weren't going to stop with the mosque, that they wanted to do multiple targets, and they had multiple groups and identities of people that they hated. It's almost as if they are everything and nothing. And how do you get that way? Like, it's one thing to do a deep dive and spin yourself into a very specific theory of the world, in which you know, under the influence of podcasts or whoever, you explain to yourself world history and current events, and you create a type of person or a group of people or a gender or whatever, and that's it. It's all them. But these people were like an all of the above. They hated everybody. They cover all the bases. They hate the people they're from. They hate the people they're not from. They hate everybody around them. They're miserable. They're incels. They have no sex life. They are not around other people. Apparently, they spent all their time with each other once they met. And the reason I bring this up is because I'm not going to make any excuses here. If they did this, they're responsible. I'm not blaming anybody else. I'll leave that to others. But I will say that, is it not becoming clear that if you raise children without any sort of like framework of there is something bigger than us, there are plans beyond our plans, we can make our plans, but there is a plan, right? If you don't convey the idea of a like social compact, like a civilizational, values-based, system, then really what you're creating are just feral animals with feelings, and then into those feral brains you're pouring, think about it, nothing but doom and gloom and dystopia, and it's the world is racist and everything is rigged and capitalism is a fraud and stolen land and 72 genders. And I don't want to say I can see how this happens, but I can see how this happens. In fact, I would think it probably happens a lot. Like everything we know so far, which is, again, very little compared to what we'll probably eventually know, is you would think there could be a lot of people like this. And they would all be a certain age. They would all be guys. And they are all idiots and confused, but also very, very sure that they've got it all figured out. Now, in fairness, when we were 18, we had everything all figured out too, right? Our parents were dummies, and we were smarter, and we were sophisticated, and we were going to change the world, and the world was going to bend to our will and all that. That is an 18-year-old thing, I admit. But that's why you have to have the civilizing effects of classical education and faith and the golden rule and stuff like that. Because, yes, without those things, when you're sad, when you're miserable, when you're not getting what you want, when the girl you asked out won't go out with you, you are going to descend into this kind of madness of excuse-making that they did. And again, you know, it would almost be better, frankly, if something like this, when it happened, we could say, oh, ISIS smuggled people into the country and they did this. Or, oh, there's a guy training them out in the Midwest. But this is all marinating in and digesting the poison of a secular, values-free, faith-free society. And by the way, I'm not preaching that everyone needs to belong to the same religion. But I will tell you, I truly believe that you can't have a society like ours that's high trust, that's open, that's built on freedom and personal free choice. You can't have that if people don't feel bound by something bigger than themselves. You just can't. And you can have it in a sense, you can have it for a lot of people, but you will have to tolerate a certain percentage of people who will do this. And you don't want to tolerate that, right? Like, this is unacceptable, right? And we've got to call out the bull bleep of, oh, they were MAGA. Oh, they were this. Oh, they were that. It's so easy to just take this tragedy, bend it, shape it a little, work it a little around the edges, and implement it for your argument or your point of view. I get it. I'm not having it. I'm watching a lot of people on TikTok and other social media and show up at these basically astroturfed events, whether they're Unite the Night, No Kings, whatever, Antifa, Black Lives Matter, Free Palestine. I'm watching a lot of people. We played the girls yesterday with the whole Brian Thompson deserved to die and his children are better off without him, those three. I'm watching a lot of young people with a few big vocabulary words, a couple of memorized rants, and they've picked up a little here and a little there. And I know you want to thank George Soros or what. I think they're just grazing at the table of terrible ideas and stupidity. They're grazing. They're taking a little of this and a little of that and putting it on their plate. It's not going to make sense to you. It doesn't have a name. It doesn't have a mastermind. But what enables it to happen is lack of critical thinking, lack of a classical education. Because you can't just yell at people to appreciate. Don't you realize you live in the greatest country on earth? You can't say that to people that really don't know that they do and have no idea why that's the case. They don't know. We made sure they don't know. And that's why they don't know. But they're grazing at the table and they're picking up things that look interesting to them and trying them out and savoring some of them and rejecting others and cobbling together nonsense takes. And nothing is, they are God in their lives. That's it. And what does God do? God smites, you know, God strikes out, lashes out, destroys the bad, anoints the good. That's what they're doing. I know this is not the popular take. I know I'm supposed to come on here and say it's a one world government conspiracy. It's Barack Obama. It's Netflix. I don't deny the existence of really vile people with really vile designs and a willingness to exploit dummies and get them to turn out for demonstrations they don't understand and chant things that from the river to the sea. They don't even know what river and what sea they're talking about. They have no idea. But so all that's true. I acknowledge all of that. I'm not denying it or I'm layering on top of that. The fact that this is, we're starting to really see the results of teaching children that the earth only has 12 years, that the oceans are going to drown us, that we're going to have to eat bugs. We're not going to have electricity or air conditioning. We are the worst people in the world. We are racist and colonialist and all of that. And did you think that would not eventually turn on us in a big way? Did you just think that would lead to Democrats winning elections? I mean, that would be the least of your worries, honestly. It gets much worse than that. We've never tried this before. We've never let people be so free and simultaneously free of any self-governance. And the Federalist Papers and the founders were all about this. They were constantly talking about this will only work if people can govern themselves. And people cannot govern themselves because we are not teaching them to do that. We're not even teaching them that that's a good idea, right? And what is the message of popular culture? Isn't it really don't feel bad? And anything that makes you feel bad is itself bad. So if you don't like being fat, then being fat is great. And if you don't like the fact that you're alone, well, that's everybody else's fault, not yours. And needless to say, if that's your organizing principle, that if I don't like my lot in life, that's other people's fault, that can really run amok. I mean, we can really go to town on that, and people are doing that. That's what I think is happening here. 210-599-5555. What do you think? We'll talk about that and get your votes in on the JR poll on KTSA.
19: Hi, good afternoon. On the far northeast side, Loop 1604 westbound between Valverde and 281, you are jammed up for an extra 10 minutes. I-10 westbound at Medical Drive, there is a stalled car off to the right shoulder. It's causing a bit of brake tapping as you pass by. 35 southbound at 37, road work was just picked up and cleared away. 35 upper level southbound between North St. Mary's and North Flores, that road work is gone. I'm Rebecca Parker, KTSA Time Saver Traffic.
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0: Oh, okay. I was talking my head off there. Anyway, I'm not sure where we went wrong there, but let me see if I can figure out what I was saying. I think I was making the point that the back in the day, the left was they were like the peace people, right? Now, some of that was not entirely true because remember you had the Weather Underground and hundreds of bombings in this country of things like ROTC and government buildings and stuff like that. But I mean the perception used to be they were the, you know, peace sign flashing free love people. One of the biggest changes in our society is that there is this kind of murder porn, murder fantasy, political violence embrace on the left that can't be denied. That the girls yesterday on the sidewalk gloating about the murder of Brian Thompson were in many ways a symbol of this. You know, the guy they were showing up to defend, Luigi Mangione, was a guy with a great deal of equipment and premeditation who cold-bloodedly killed somebody, shooting him in the back. And not like a crime of passion or somebody that let their emotions briefly get away from them or went crazy or something of that nature. I know that people are hung up on the whole it's both sides. But the truth is, it's not. There are irresponsible people and terrible ideas on both sides. There are people that go too far on both sides. Maybe you think I go too far. But the let's kill them fantasy is one side. And so I just think you can, I'm sorry to say this, but I think you can expect more, not everyone, not even most people, but I think you can expect more San Diego's because the dam is bursting, the chickens are coming home to roost, whatever cliche you want to use. We've spent a lot of time systematically tearing down fences and surgically removing things from the way we used to raise human beings, and then we're surprised when they don't have the sensibilities or self-limitations that human beings used to have, most of them. I hate to say this, but when I'm looking at these two guys, I think there are a lot of them. Now, that doesn't mean they will all go all the way. These two went all the way. But stop and think about how we are educating and not educating and raising and not raising. And think about how important it is to believe in something bigger than yourself, whatever that is. And think about how lost you would be or I would be if we didn't have that. We can't even imagine it. We've had it so long. We totally take for granted that somebody made us, forced us, inspired us to think of other people, to see humanity in other people, and to take our share of blame for ourselves. Like, okay, I hate my life, but I've done this to me. It's not a pill or a shot or I did this to myself. I made myself feel this way or look this way, or I put myself in this situation and I'm the one that has to get me out of it. It's not like there's a shortage of resources to do that, but what if that never occurs to you? And by the way, this is how other societies have radicalized their young people. When I look at the anatomy of this thing in San Diego, or any of the school shootings, mass shootings involving young men in recent years that we've seen, I see the same radicalization model that you see like in Islamic countries. You're miserable. You hate your life. It's not your fault. And it's not your village's fault. And it's not your society's fault. And it's not your culture's fault. It's the fault of these other groups, these overseas demons and infidels. And you know what would make you feel better? If you killed some of them. And you know what would make you feel better still? If you died in the act of killing them. That would be great. Do that. That's your ticket out. And I hate to say it, but it's a very simple message. It appears to be transferable to other cultures, and I think we're doing it. I don't think people realize, but I think we're doing it. Maybe I've thought about this too much, or maybe I'm just overthinking it. I'm already looking in the comments. People are saying, well, no, I just think it was two guys that wanted to be famous. Is that true, though? Because can you name, I'm not asking you to call me and do this, but like just in your head, can you name the Uvalde shooter right now? Don't look it up. Just can you name the Covenant School shooter or Assumption Church shooter? Can you? They're not famous. They're famous that day, that week. They're not famous. I don't think that's what's going on here. This has been going on long enough that if that was the case, we would know, and it's not. We don't have a pantheon of these people. We don't have, their names are not etched into our, you know, like everybody knows who Neil Armstrong is, or everybody knows who Rosa Parks is, or everybody knows, like, it's not like that. I don't think that's it. 210-599-5555. More of the Jack Show coming up on 550 and 107.1 KTSA. 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

0: game two, absolutely confident, 86% yes, 14% no. 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Let's go to the Jack chat, and here's the first one.
1: Hi, Jack. This is Adele Ann. I'm from San Antonio.
0: Hi, Adele.
1: Right now on your program, we're talking about where did this front derangement syndrome start, but it's gone far beyond just people not liking him. In my opinion, if we look back, I really think it's from social media. I think the generation now, and even maybe the one before this one, they're so engulfed with social media and the news people who are very liberal, they just feed it to them. And I have family members who will just quote things from CNN and MSNBC, and Fox is a liar, and the others tell the truth, and they just have very closed minds, and I just think they really are brainwashed, for lack of a better word. And I do blame the majority on what's happened with social media. Thank you.
0: Okay. Sounds like we may have, maybe we're related, Adele. Sounds like we might have some family members in common. All right, next on the Jack Chat.
2: Jack, this is Estella, and it's nice to know that Trump endorsed the man who I already voted for. You're talking about the people who are turning on the killer of the United Healthcare executive. A mentor of mine said that we, as human beings, naturally want mercy when we wrong others, and we want vengeance when we're wronged. And progressivism, there's a whole appeal to that. And there are people who would like to be virtuous with other people's resources and consider their envy compassion. Have a good one.
0: Okay. Thank you, Esteban. Do we have time for one more, Don? Can we squeeze one more in? Let's do one more here.
3: Hey, this is Phyllis in New Braunfels. I'm glad you were just talking about it and giving the details about foreign nationals driving trucks. Oh, my. I'd rather just no longer work at a university in San Marcos because it's too dangerous to get there. So they moved back to Seguin in order to use 123's bypass to get safely to the front door. Yeah. Okay, bye.
0: Okay, thank you, Phyllis. I know the sound quality on these is not great. 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Thank you for calling the Jack Chat, 210-599-5550. 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
5: It's 5 o'clock at KTSA San Antonio. I'm Stacey Keene. One day after President Trump endorsed Ken Paxton in the race for Senate in Texas, he's going after the Democrat in that race, James Tallarico.
6: Anybody wearing a mask 6 months ago doesn't get it.
5: President Trump called Tallarico a flawed candidate, saying he's out of touch. The Justice Department has announced the indictment of Cuba's former leader, Raul Castro, along with several other top officials. The charges relate to the deadly shootout of planes that were operated by the humanitarian group Brothers to the Rescue that killed several Americans back in 1996. Acting Attorney General Todd Blanche says the U.S. will not tolerate foreign forces targeting Americans abroad.
7: President Trump is committed to restoring a very simple but important principle. If you kill Americans, we will pursue you, no matter who you are, no matter what title you hold.
5: The timing of that announcement coincides with Cuban Republic Day, which celebrates the official establishment of the Republic of Cuba back in 1902. And GasBuddy has released its summer travel survey, which says that even with higher gas prices, 56% of us still plan on driving more than 2 hours this summer. GasBuddy says the national average price for a tank of gas will reach $4.48 a gallon on Memorial Day, but here in San Antonio, much cheaper, ranging anywhere from $3.49 to $3.67 for a gallon of gas. Your KTSA Stevens Roofing AccuWeather forecast tonight. Cloudy, humid, storms possible as we drop to 70. Tomorrow we could see some heavy thunderstorms since we get a high of 80. Right now we've got cloudy skies and 79 degrees at San Antonio's Severe Weather Station. I'm Stacey Keene. Stay connected with News Talk 550 KTSA and FM 1071.
8: Hi, good afternoon. On the northeast side, 35 northbound at O'Connor. There's reports of a crash. We are seeing a solid 20-minute delay from Loop 410. I-10 westbound at Wurzbach, there's some trouble slowing you down from Medical Drive. Loop 410 westbound at Palo Alto, watch for a crash in the left lane. Roosevelt is where things get slow. I-10 eastbound at Houston Street, watch for a stalled vehicle blocking the right shoulder. 410 eastbound at Callahan, there's a stalled car on the right shoulder. I'm Rebecca Parker, KTSA, Time Saver Traffic.
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9: Great radio stations everywhere, along with Sam and Polo. It is the Joe Pags Show. Thanks a lot for stopping by. The Thomas Massey is out in Kentucky, and that means that I eat too many cheeseburgers. APAC gives me money. I am somebody who is Israel first. MIGA is what I was told I was. Make Israel great again. And I'm a loser and I should die soon. And I'm a boomer. Sam, did I cover it?
19: What? Yeah, you did.
9: I'm all those things. It
20: Panikin.
9: Turns out.
20: Don't forget Panikin.
9: They didn't say Panikin last night. Those are just the things that they called me last night. Because I dared come out and say, I'm fine with Massey being out. Whatever. He was always against Trump. And this is what happens. Ah, you love Israel. Ah, you get paid by the Jews. Nonstop. It was so dumb. And what it makes you realize is X is not real life. Because the same internet keyboard tough guys, had they met me in person, would say, hey, can I take a selfie? Trust me, they're not going to come up and say, you're APAC. APAC, I guess, is it's an American lobby group that is certainly lobbying in the interests of Israel. That's true. And I don't know anybody there. Have no relationship with them. I literally last night, Sam, I don't know if you saw this on X. I literally last night said, hey, APAC, you don't follow me. I don't follow you. Do me a favor and tell X how much money you've given me.
19: Right?
9: It'd
19: be a big goose egg.
9: Exactly right. It's a zero. So I can't be against Thomas Massie getting reelected or being, you know, winning the primary and then becoming the nominee again, because that means that I'm owned by somebody. You know who owns me? Me. You know whose company this is? It's mine. That's it. I don't get any lobby money. Never asked for any lobby money. If I wanted some, I could probably get some, but I don't need that. I only support issues that I support, and it's not because somebody paid me to support them. It's just so dumb. The whole boomer thing is stupid as well. I'm a Gen X, first of all, but I know that you're using boomer as you're an old guy, and literally somebody said, I wish you old people would die or else we're going to be in trouble soon. I'm like, how old do you think I am, first of all? And then the guy with the cheeseburgers, his profile picture is him holding a dumbbell over his head, like a small one. I'm like, dude, let me know when you start using the men dumbbells. Then we can talk about it. You know what I mean? It's just dumb.
19: Yeah, that's dumb.
9: But there's so much negativity. Thomas Massie is out because he was against the Trump agenda. Now, you don't have to be for the Trump agenda, or you don't have to be against it. You don't have to be kind of sometimes for it, kind of sometimes against it. You can be anything you want to be. But if the leader of the Republican Party, who is without a doubt President Donald Trump, doesn't like that every time you have the opportunity, you come out against him, he's allowed to want you gone. That's allowed. He's allowed to make that known. Now, people will say, and many said last night, this was about the Epstein files. Thomas Massie wanted the Epstein files released, and that made Trump just completely turn against him. MTG is saying a lot of that as well. Well, you know the lady who's running for South Carolina governor? Representative Nancy Mace, she wants them released too. And somehow Trump endorsed her. What? So how does it work in your brain that she's getting the support of Trump? She's a Trump supporter. She wants all the Epstein files out. By the way, President Trump did sign the Epstein Transparency Act or whatever it was. I mean, he could have not signed it if he's so against it. Millions of pages have been released. I don't know what else there is to be released, but if there's more, I want to see it. Release it all, as long as you protect the victims. Thomas Massie's falling out with President Trump, who at one point endorsed him a few years back, doesn't have to do with the Epstein files. It has to do with him saying no to everything. And last night, he really showed his true colors when he came out to give a concession speech. He said, I tried to call Ed Gallrine, but it took him a while to find him in Tel Aviv. What is that? What is that? I mean, if you don't win, it's Israel's fault. If you do win, Israel helped you. I don't vote at all with the interests of Israel in my mind. I vote thinking about more freedom, liberty, lower taxes, fewer regulations, get the government out of my business, and yes, we should stop spending as much. So I'm not even that disaligned or unaligned with Massie on the spending stuff. I probably agree with him on that stuff. But to act like this is about Epstein, or act like this is about AIPAC, or act like this is about Israel is stupid. Decidedly stupid. So let's go through when they started having the falling out. Because definitely there was a falling out. Trump at one point endorsed him. And I think 2022. But here's some of what Grok gave me when I just asked the simple question. What is it that Thomas Massie, Republican from Kentucky, voted against President Trump's agenda on? What exactly? Give me some examples. He voted against the One Big Beautiful Bill Act. And I told you this yesterday. This is going to be a problem because President Trump, that was his key piece of legislation. Reconciliation, get a lot of conservative stuff done that you could not have gotten done because of the filibuster in the Senate. Did they spend too much? Yeah, I think so. But they got a lot of stuff done that I wanted and that most conservatives wanted. Massie should have seen that. Well, he decided to vote against it. His flagship reconciliation tax and spending package included no tax on tips, overtime, other tax cuts, border and ICE funding, etc. Massie was one of only two House Republicans to vote no, calling it a debt bomb that would add trillions to the national debt. CBO projection cited $2.5 trillion, but the CBO, of course, we talked about this a million times on my show, was not considering the growth rate under Trump. They were considering the growth rate that was under Biden. He was against that. Also opposed aspects of the ICE and border funding bills. I mean, what? Voted to curtail the war in Iran. Well, there you go. oppose certain actions against drug boats in the Caribbean. Really? I mean, the Epstein stuff will be mentioned here. That's pretty good. Also voted against unconditional aid to Israel and related resolutions. Consistent pattern. He was the sole Republican against some of the October 7th measures. Okay, I mean, Trump wanted those done. He didn't want them done. Massey had a falling out. You're against blowing up the drug runners? Really? You're against going in and getting the theocracy out in Iran and getting that threat off the map, away from us? Transparency and other stuff. He pushed for the release of the Jeffrey Epstein files, teamed up with Democrats, i.e. Ro Khanna, who's very upset that his friend Thomas Massey lost last night. The Democrats are very upset that Massey lost. Make that make sense. There were two Democrats who ran last night in Kentucky. One won the primary. I know what the person's name is. Democrats seem to be more interested in Massey winning. Why? That's interesting to me. Voted against certain tariff policies. Why? What were you against? Forcing fair trade from Canada and China and others, India and so on? You were against them trading with us fairly and us not getting the short end of the stick at all times? Didn't make any sense. Procedural votes. Oppose rules suspending normal House procedures for spending bills and some symbolic measures. So he's just basically a naysayer guy. He's the guy who said, I'm going to say nay because Trump is bad, Orange Man bad, and I'm going to come out and I'm going to be my own independent guy. And guess what? He had a seat, still does, in the House of Representatives, and he can be his own person. And if the people of his district thought that he was voting in their stead and doing what they wanted, they would have voted to keep him. Yeah, but all the outside money, all the AIPAC money, all the money from outside of Kentucky, right. But if Thomas Massey were doing the job that district in Kentucky wanted him to do, and if they were happy with him, you could have spent $5 billion, and he still would have won. Do I have to remind you that Kamala Harris outspent President Trump by a ton? $2 billion in the last general election, and she lost? So it's not just about money. It's also about message. It's also about maybe, just maybe, even if you disagree with him a little bit, and I disagree with Trump on some stuff, Even if you disagree with him a little bit, maybe, just maybe, you make sure that you're aligned with the leader of the party should you want to retain your seat. He thought he was going to win and go against Trump when Trump still is the leader of the Republican Party, whether you like it or not. Do I think that Trump spends too much? I do. Do I think the One Big Beautiful Bill spends too much? I do. Am I happy that they continued the Tax Cuts and Jobs Act? Yes. Am I happy that they did no tips on overtime, no tax, that is, on overtime, no tax on tips, able to get a tax rebate or tax break for Social Security? I'm glad about all that stuff. And a lot more that was in there, including funding for ICE and Border Patrol and securing the border. So Thomas Massey didn't agree with the president on a lot. If you're making it about Epstein, that is just one thing that he disagreed about. And again, I want every Epstein file out there as long as we protect the victims. I'm not against them being released. And I think the president blowing it off was a little bit too hasty. And I said it when he did that in that cabinet meeting. But I'm a supporter of President Trump. I'm a supporter of America First. I'm a supporter of the MAGA movement. I believe in making America great again. Thomas Massey clearly didn't believe that. Or at least he didn't align himself with the guy who's the leader of that movement. And yeah, you can dig in. You can dig in and you can say, Mr. President, we got to spend less. I'm a huge supporter. We got to spend less. How do we do that? And then maybe you come to some sort of an arrangement. But to say no on everything just be out of pocket because you feel like it, and you're the one or maybe one of two Republicans saying no to the Trump agenda, Trump is not going to support you. I mean, it's that simple. Mike Johnson is the Speaker of the House. He had this to say about what happened last night, and those who got the endorsement of President Trump had a very good night.
20: Last night, I'm just in a nutshell, I talked with the president late last night. after everything was all the dust was settling over all the elections, and we talked about how his endorsement is the most powerful in the history of politics. I mean, anywhere in the world. I think it's just a phenomenon. I wasn't involved in the Kentucky primary, Thomas Massie's primary. The leadership team wasn't, because he's an incumbent, but the president certainly made his opinion known, and I'm not surprised by the results there. The president knows what's at stake in this fall's elections, and he and I need conservative patriots here ready to help us continue saving America. And that's why we're working hand in hand to defend and grow this House Republican majority. I'm convinced we're going to do that. I'm thrilled about three more of our endorsed candidates who are going to do just that. They advanced last night: Ralph Alvarado in Kentucky, Houston Gaines, and Jim Kingston in the state of Georgia. All three of those are going to be great members next year as we defend and grow this majority. And at the same time, this is what's really important for everybody to be paying attention to. There's an effect happening around the country, and you all have heard me summarize it this way. The best way to describe it in short summary is that there are many Mamdanis popping up all around the country running for Congress as Marxist, openly as socialist Marxist. And it's a race to the far, far, far left. And as we say all the time, this is not our father's Democratic Party. This group has been taken over. I mean, the Democratic Party's been totally taken over by the far left. And Hakeem Jeffries and the team here can't do anything about it. In fact, Republicans are the only ones that can stop them from destroying our country. And that's why we must and we will win. But they continue to nominate some extremely radical candidates last night. Even people, there's a candidate in Pennsylvania stolen from his own family, and he won the primary on the Democrat side. They're going to lose these swing districts. And in summary, we'll go to questions, but in summary, this is what it boils down to. You heard the leader say it. You've heard all of us say this over and over and over. This is a contrast election, okay? And at the end of the day, the American people have to just look at this. It's contrast between common sense and crazy.
9: I mean, this is exactly right. This is why you don't support a guy who votes against you just because he can, and he's supposed to be on the same side. It's exactly right, because either you get somebody in there that's going to get what the party's laying down, to get what conservative Americans want, who's going to look at America first, or you get a Mamdani. Think about what happened in New York City. I'm glad he brought up Mamdani. You had Andrew Cuomo, who was kicked out of the governor's office. I mean, he was the savior? Eric Adams, who ended up dropping out, he wasn't going to get it done. We love Curtis Sliwa. He wasn't going to get it done. Not New York City. You did not have a viable choice to beat the smiley guy who was talking about affordability. And now that he's in there, it's complete, absolute progressive Marxism. Socialism, period. So what Johnson says is right, and the moves that Trump is making, in my opinion, are right. You get somebody who's going to align with you more times than not. Well, Massey did that. On the major legislation, on the major agenda items that Trump ran on, Massey said no to. And it doesn't make any sense. So his losing, you call me any name you want, insult me all you want, his losing made perfect sense. Because now you got a guy in Ed Gallrein, should he win in November, looks like he probably will, it's a conservative district, who's going to try to get the Trump agenda done, which is what we voted for. 833-JOE-PAGS, 833-563-7247, joepags.com. Scroll down, click on contact, love to hear from you. The interview with Gordon Chang is doing big business over on YouTube. It is doing very, very well. If you haven't checked it out, it is a long-form interview that gets into all sorts of stuff about that Chinese visit, or the China visit last week, that President Trump and the contingent from the United States went and did. And he outlines exactly what was going on, even though we didn't realize it as we were watching. joepags.com/YouTube, joepags.com/YouTube. 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
8: Hi, good afternoon on the northeast side, 35 northbound at O'Connor. A crash was called in. We are seeing a 20-minute slowdown from Loop 410. Highway 90 westbound between Loop 410 and Loop 1604. Be ready for a 5-minute delay. I-10 westbound at Wurzbach. An accident could slow you down maybe 5 minutes from Medical Drive. 35 northbound before Highway 90. A crash has just been reported. We are seeing a slowdown from Division. I'm Rebecca Parker, KTSA. Time saver traffic.
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17: President Trump needs conservative fighter Carlos de la Cruz in Congress. That's why President Trump gave Carlos de la Cruz his complete and total endorsement. 20-year Air Force veteran, businessman, outsider, Carlos de la Cruz is a Trump conservative who will always fight for Texas. And he needs your vote on May 26th. Vote May 26th for Carlos de la Cruz, the only candidate backed by the National Border Patrol Council. And Carlos de la Cruz is the only candidate backed by President Trump and his MAGA warriors in Congress. They support Carlos de la Cruz because they know he will always stand with President Trump. On May 26th, vote Carlos de la Cruz for Congress.
21: I'm Carlos de la Cruz, and I approve this message. I'll always stand with Texas and President Trump.
17: Paid for by Carlos de la Cruz for Congress.
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9: I appreciate you stopping by. What are your thoughts on last night? I mean, there are such discernible sides between the pro-Massey and the anti-Massey, and it's all very confusing to me, because let's be honest, this guy, this one representative in Kentucky, is not that important to anybody outside of his district. He's but one vote in the House of Representatives. But became a reliable vote against the major Trump agenda items, and that's why President Trump wanted him out. And by the way, he got him out. I mean, for me, Thomas Massie could have been an ally and still been against some of what President Trump was doing. You can say you disagree with this one move, you disagree with this one choice, you disagree with this one agenda item, but he seemed to be somebody who was actually getting a bit of a thrill off of being the outlier in the Republican Party, acting like he's the Republican Party, he's a real conservative, and nobody else is. That doesn't make sense, especially when you know that this guy is going to be the president for the next 2.5 years. Didn't make sense. We go to the phone line. It's going to be Susan in Florida. Susan, what's going on? Hi.
1: Hey, Joe. Hey. Thank you so much.
9: You bet.
1: A couple of things. You are awesome.
9: Thank you.
1: First off, and please keep pounding the rock on the Epstein files.
2: One of the most significant.
9: Oh, sorry about that. Give me 1 second. For some reason, Stephen Miller started talking when you were. Go ahead.
1: Oh, I was going to say, anyone who has the smallest bit of common sense would know that the Biden era, they had the Epstein files for 4 years.
9: Yep.
1: If there was anything in there at all against Trump, they would have released it and jumped for joy.
9: And many people say, Susan, it's a great point, and I made this point before. Many people say, well, they didn't do that because that would have implicated people on their side, too. BS. The Biden administration, either directly or through their proxies in Georgia and Arizona and everywhere else, indicted President Trump 91 times. They would have leaked that immediately if they had anything on Trump, and they would have redacted everything that would have pointed a finger at the Democrats. The fact is, there's nothing in the Epstein files that implicates President Trump of doing anything criminal or nefarious. If there were, you're right. They would have released it a long time ago.
1: And I don't understand why people don't understand that. See that.
9: Well, I think they do. I think they do understand it, but they have this TDS thing. And Susan, thank you. Always a pleasure. They have this TDS thing that stops them from giving any credit to President Trump, stops them from believing he's anything other than a criminal or a bad guy or a fill in the blank. They're really, their minds are completely indoctrinated, and they're like hypnotized by this weird messaging. At the end of it, if Biden had anything on Trump, he 100%. Would have, through his proxies, through all of his friends in the legacy media, released it almost immediately. It didn't happen for 4 years for a reason. Keep it here. Coming back.
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8: Hi, good afternoon. On the northeast side, 35 northbound at O'Connor. This wreck could cost you 15 minutes from Loop 410. I-10 westbound at Wurzbach. An accident slows you down a bit from Medical Drive. Highway 151 eastbound at Callahan, there's a stalled car at the on-ramp. Use caution there. 35 northbound before Highway 90, a crash has been reported. We are seeing a bit of a slowdown from Division. 37 northbound at New Braunfels, a stalled vehicle was cleared very quickly. 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

0: 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The perfect sip does exist. I'm Rebecca Parker, KTSA, Time Saver Traffic.
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8: Glad to have you. Thanks. I appreciate you stopping by. Lots going on, lots to get to. Next hour, Jared Knott. He is a combat veteran from Vietnam. He's an author, and the books that he writes, got two of them now. It's a series where he talks about very, very small events that happened that caused massive either effects or changes on the entire globe. You're going to want to stick around. He's got a lot to say about what's going on in Iran, a lot to say about the arrest warrant now, the DOJ going after Raul Castro in Cuba. That's all very interesting. We'll get into that at length next hour as well. Plus, got Douglas Brunt, hour number three. He's an author, and he's got a new book out about the Nobel family and how oil and a simple decision made by the British Empire allowed for communism to take over a lot of this earth. I mean, it's all crazy. And think about it. A lot of wars have been fought over energy. A lot of wars have been fought over oil. So stick around for that. I think you're going to like it. 833-JOE-PAGS, 833-563-7247, joepags.com. I got to bring you this because this guy, Mahmoud Ahmadinejad, was the president of Iran. He famously said things like, the blood of the Jews will flow in the streets. Death to Israel, death to America. That guy is being considered to be the president of Iran again. I don't know that.

0: that I buy this. I don't know that I believe this. I'll be honest with you. From our friends at News Nation, Mahmoud Ahmadinejad considered by U.S. and Israel for Iran's leadership, according to a report. Finya Swy, or something at The Hill, wrote this, actually. The U.S. and Israel may have entered into the war with Iran with a regime change plan in mind that put Mahmoud Ahmadinejad, Iran's former president, and a fierce critic of the U.S. and Israel, as a surprising potential successor, according to the New York Times, who I guess probably has four sources close to it who are having dinner with an anonymous source who doesn't want to say his name. Just putting it out there. U.S. officials briefed on the plan told the Times. U.S. officials who are briefed on the plan. Sam, who are those? They're any names?
1: Oh, you know, sources.
0: U.S. sources who were briefed on it told the Times that Israel developed a multi-stage regime change strategy that unexpectedly envisioned Ahmadinejad in power despite the history or his history of anti-Israel rhetoric and support of Iran's nuclear program. The plan never materialized after Ahmadinejad was injured in the opening days of the conflict. He had been briefed on the plans but became disillusioned after surviving the strikes, the report says. The initial U.S.-Israeli strikes on Iran February 28th also killed its supreme leader, Ayatollah Khamenei. It's unclear how many or how Ahmadinejad was recruited to become involved in the plan, and his whereabouts are unknown. Ahmadinejad served as Iran's president from 2005 to 2013 and became internationally known for his Holocaust denial and staunch backing of Iran's nuclear program. In recent years, however, he had fallen out of favor with regime leaders, having accused them of corruption, and was barred from running for re-election. According to the report, the U.S. and Israel sought individuals within the Iranian regime who are willing to cooperate with the U.S. to topple Iran's government, though some officials were skeptical about whether Ahmadinejad could realistically lead. What the heck, dude? I mean, really, that guy? That's crazy to me. For those who don't know, this guy was just horrific when he was in office, well-known globally for denying the Holocaust, well-known globally for wanting the blood of the Jews and the Americans to be flowing in the streets. He was, of course, one of the loudest cheerleaders when death to America was chanted in Parliament. So we allegedly, according to sources who don't want to say who they are, who were briefed on it, allegedly, we were talking to him about possibly helping to overthrow the government? I mean, seriously, strange bedfellows is what war makes. I think that would have been crazy, to be honest. 833-JOE-PAGS, joepags.com. Stay here.
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8: 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I'm Stacey Keene.
1: President Trump says he's ready to renew military strikes against Iran if that country's leaders don't reach a peace deal soon.
8: We're dealing with some people with talent, with good brain power, and we're pretty impressed by it. So hopefully those people will make a deal that's going to be great for everybody.
1: Speaking to reporters at Joint Base Andrews, Trump said it could go very quickly or a few days. The president spoke as the U.S. military boarded an Iranian-flagged commercial oil tanker that was suspected of trying to violate the American blockade of the Strait of Hormuz. Governor Greg Abbott is confident that Toyota will build a $2 billion assembly plant in San Antonio. The carmakers filed paperwork with the state, but it's far from a done deal. Abbott says the plant will create thousands of good jobs.
9: Making San Antonio and Bexar County one of the leading economic magnets in the United States of America.
1: And one of Texas's most wanted criminals is in custody following his arrest in San Antonio earlier this month. Known gang member Andrew Lopez had been hiding out since February after reportedly failing to register as a sex offender. He'd been sentenced to 10 years in prison for aggravated sexual abuse of a child. Bexar County deputies and U.S. Marshals arrested him at a San Antonio apartment complex earlier this month. Your KTSA Stevens Roofing AccuWeather forecast. Cloudy and humid tonight. Storms possible as we drop to 70. Tomorrow, thunderstorms possible. Some of those could be heavy with a high of 80. Right now, we've got scattered thunderstorms and 77 degrees at San Antonio's Severe Weather Station. I'm Stacey Keene. Stay connected with News Talk 550, KTSA, and FM 1071.
10: Hi, good afternoon. On the northeast side, 35 northbound at O'Connor, there's still some trouble jamming things up for a solid 15 minutes from Loop 410. Loop 1604 eastbound between Bitters and Highway 281, you've got an hour and 20-minute delay being reported. Highway 90 eastbound before Nogalitos, the crash was just called in. You are stop and go from General Hudnall. Highway 151 eastbound at Callahan, watch for some trouble at the on-ramp. I'm Rebecca Parker, KTSA Time Saver Traffic.
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0: Great radio stations all over from San Antonio. It is the Joe Pags Show along with Sam and Polo. I'm Joe. Glad to have you here. Cuba's run by bad guys. I think that we all understand that. I don't think it's a big argument. It's run by bad guys. Fidel Castro, not a good guy. His brother Raul, not a good guy. Fidel's dead. Raul is not. Raul's in his 90s. Nah, let's go in and indict him. What? So people started asking a simple question after we went into Venezuela and got Maduro and his wife. Leaders of an international drug cartel, those are the charges. They were indicted. We went and got them, got out. No American deaths. All of their guards decimated. The operation blew the minds of everybody around the globe, enemy and friend alike. But you wondered kind of openly, because there were elite, allegedly elite special forces people from Cuba there protecting Maduro, and from Iran there protecting Maduro, and from Russia. None of them could do anything. They were just dead where they stood. You wondered almost immediately, though, well, in the Western Hemisphere, you don't just have Venezuela. You've also got other bad guys, like what's happening in Cuba. And Cuba's a whole lot closer. Cuba, at its nearest part to the United States, to the Keys, is only 90 miles. Think about that. 90 miles off the coast of Florida, you've got Cuba. And this has been a totalitarian regime since the late 1950s. Again, Fidel Castro, bad. Killed tens of thousands of his own people. Che Guevara, bad. Killed people, hated gays. People, idiots on the left now wear his face on their shirts. Dumb. Raul Castro, bad, not a good guy. And now he's been indicted by the United States of America. And he was indicted for something that he didn't recently do. He was indicted for something that happened 30 years ago. Here's Todd Blanche, the acting attorney general.
19: Today, we are announcing an indictment charging Raul Castro and several others with conspiracy to kill U.S. nationals.
0: Now, I don't know. I know this is in Florida because Ashley Moody's standing there next to him, who's a senator. And I'm wondering, is this Miami, Sam? Because they're very, very happy that he said that.
20: It might be. Let me check.
0: Yeah, let me know.

0: Do you feel good about how that's going to come to an end? And it's got to come to an end soon, or else the president will lose a lot of support here.
1: Well, we're dealing with a rational group of people.
0: Right.
1: The Chinese are evil, but they're rational. North Korea, also evil, but they're rational. Even Maduro, evil, but he was sensible, okay, in
0: right.
1: his own right. The people there in Iran, they want to die so that they will go to heaven and their mansion with 40, 50, 60, 70 virgins, however many they can handle, whatever, that nonsense yeah. they believe. They want to die for their cause. So you're not dealing with people who just would rather die than find a reasonable peace treaty. They're not trying to act in their best interest of their own people or even their own best interest in the sense of living a long, prosperous life. They're committed. It reminds me way back of David Koresh, if you remember way back.
0: Oh, yeah, French sure. Day.
1: He was a criminal. He just wanted money. No, he didn't want money. He wanted to go down in a great conflagration. He wanted to go down in a great, big, huge demonstration in front of the world as a martyr, a kind of a sacrificial kind of a thing. Well, that's kind of what the people leading Iran want. They want to be martyrs to their strange, weird, twisted cause. It makes it very difficult to deal with. It's going to take President Trump says he thinks he's close to a deal. If I had to bet $10, I would say it's going to take a lot of military action. It's going to be a tough battle to get it over with.
0: No, I don't disagree with you, and I do hope that the theocracy is gone, because they will lie, and you're right. They think 72 virgins are waiting for them, so they want to die. And the people of Iran, the vast majority, it appears, likes Western culture, wants their own culture back, wants these people to take their thumb off their neck, and I hope it ends up doing that. Jared, I appreciate you hanging out. He's an author, also a Vietnam combat veteran. Jared Knott, it's K-N-O-T-T. Go to tinyblundersbigdisasters.com. I hope we can speak again soon, my friend. Thank you.
1: Appreciate it very much. I enjoyed it. Thank you, sir.
0: I did too. We're back after this. Stay right here.
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4: Good afternoon. Big delays on the far north side. Loop 1604 eastbound before 281. There's some trouble jamming things up for about 35 minutes from Lock Hill Selma. I-10 westbound between Roland and 35. We've got at least a 5-minute delay. Highway 151 eastbound at Callahan. That stalled vehicle is still blocking part of the on-ramp. Use caution there. Loop 410 westbound at I-10. There's reports of a stalled car at the off-ramp. 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
15: From ABC News, I'm Dave Packer, Raul Castro indicted. The U.S. Justice Department announcing charges against the 94-year-old former Cuban president over his alleged role in the 1996 shootdown of aircraft delivering humanitarian aid. In Miami, the Cuban expat community reacting.
16: It was long overdue for our community, and I think it's about time justice is served.
15: Acting Attorney General Todd Blanche.
17: We didn't indict. This isn't a show indictment. This is an indictment because we expect that there was a warrant issued for his arrest. So we expect that he will show up here by his own will or by another way.
15: Two police officers who defended the Capitol on January 6 are suing to stop the creation of Donald Trump's $1.7 billion anti-weaponization fund.
18: The officers